0: store weapons for security firms who protect ships at sea.
1: This comes as an Indian-flagged ship was sunk off the coast of Oman. Though the crew survived, Iran's foreign minister claims the strait is open to ships except those at war with Iran. 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
2: From the 570 WSYR newsroom, I'm Bud Lowell. 19 new firefighters joined the Syracuse Fire Department today after marking the end of training at the five-month Fire Academy. They'll be assigned to companies across the city and will undergo additional field training at their new duty stations. Health authorities in Ontario County say a suspected hantavirus infection in the Finger Lakes city of Geneva is an unfortunate coincidence, nothing to do with the outbreak of the disease on that Dutch cruise ship. The patient is a Geneva High School student, according to the city's school district. Health officials say there is no danger to students or staff. Members of the Syracuse Common Council's Finance Committee met to weigh a proposed law that would ban private businesses from collecting, storing, or sharing customer biometric data that would include facial recognition, fingerprints, and retina scans. Next updates in 30 minutes. Breaking news anytime. I'm Bud Lowell on Syracuse's breaking news, weather, and traffic station, News Radio 570 WSYR.
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5: For the rest of your Friday, mostly cloudy, a low 45. Saturday, clouds and breaks of sun. A few afternoon showers, high 80. Tomorrow night, cloudy, some showers, low 58. Clouds and sunshine around on Sunday with a high 74. Monday, clouds and sunshine with a high 89 and a high 90 on Tuesday. From the Stellar Roofing Weather Center, I'm Andy Robb.
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More on this. So when you see it over the weekend, you'll know what the hell it is. We'll be right back.

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2: Fox News, I'm Tom Rigotti. President Trump speaks to the media outside of Marine One upon returning to the White House from China and talks with leader Xi Jinping.
3: We did great trade deals, we have great relationships, and a lot of things have happened and you'll be hearing about them, but that was a tremendous success.
2: The White House describing the meeting as good, saying that ways to enhance economic cooperation were a key topic of the talks. Colorado's governor has announced a series of pardons and commutations, including former county clerk Tina Peters, who supported President Trump in 2020.
4: A judge sentenced her to 9 years in prison. This year, a Colorado appeals court ordered her to be resentenced, finding the judge who initially sentenced her incorrectly considered her protected speech about the 2020 election in her punishment. In a statement, Governor Jared Polis said the clemency power is a serious responsibility that he doesn't take lightly.
2: That's Fox's Jessica Rosenthal. 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From the 570 WSYR newsroom, I'm Bud Lowell. 19 new firefighters joined the Syracuse Fire Department today after marking the end of training at the 5-month Fire Academy. They'll be assigned to companies across the city and will undergo additional field training at their new duty stations. Health authorities in Ontario County say a suspected hantavirus infection in the Finger Lakes city of Geneva is an unfortunate coincidence, nothing to do with the outbreak of the disease on that Dutch cruise ship. The patient is a Geneva High School student, according to the city's school district. Health officials say there is no danger to students or staff. Members of the Syracuse Common Council's Finance Committee met to weigh a proposed law that would ban private businesses from collecting, storing, or sharing customer biometric data that would include facial recognition, fingerprints, and retina scans. Next updates in 30 minutes. Breaking news anytime. I'm Bud Lowell on Syracuse's breaking news, weather, and traffic station, News Radio 570 WSYR.
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7: Through the overnight hours, clouds, a low 45. Later Saturday, clouds and breaks of sun, some showers, high 80. Saturday night, cloudy, some showers, low 58. On Sunday, clouds and sunshine, a high 74. Monday, very warm with clouds and sunshine with a high 89. From the Stellar Roofing Weather Center, I'm Andy Robb.
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0: talking about a people connected to a promise made by God, one he has never broken, and one that continues even today. Because God's character doesn't change. What he begins, he sustains. What he promises, he fulfills. Right now in Israel, families run to shelters as sirens sound. 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
3: I'm Chris DeMayo. President Trump back stateside after his visit to China.
4: I have a very good relationship with President Xi and with China. And it sounds like something that doesn't mean anything, but it's everything in deal making and problems we've solved. The two of us have solved a lot of problems between that somebody else would have maybe done very badly with.
3: The president on Fox's special report with Brett Baer. The president, meantime, said China's President Xi offered help to ending the war with Iran.
4: He agrees with me that he wants to see it end. He'd like to see it end. He would like to help. If he wants help, that's great. But we don't need help. And you know the problem with help? When somebody helps you, they always want something on the other side.
3: The president says she told him China won't give any military help to Iran. 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
5: From the 570 WSYR newsroom, I'm Bud Lowell. Lake Ontario could reach flood stage in a week or less, according to the latest report from the International Joint Commission, the U.S. and Canadian panel that monitors Great Lakes water levels. Members of the IJC do believe the lake levels could peak shortly. Four Auburn residents have been accused of drug possession after searches by the Finger Lakes Drug Task Force. Police were investigating alleged drug sales in Cayuga County by 57-year-old James Humphrey and 38-year-old Neil Burt. Governor Hochul has signed two bills aimed at protecting access to vaccines in New York. The legislation would expand insurance coverage for state-recommended vaccines and allow pharmacists to give the COVID vaccine to children as young as two. Currently, pharmacists are only permitted to administer the vaccine to adults. Next update in 30 minutes, breaking news anytime. I'm Bud Lowell on Syracuse's Breaking News Weather and Traffic Station, News Radio 570 WSYR.
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8: Through the overnight hours, clouds, a low 45. Later Saturday, clouds and breaks of sun, some showers, high 80. Saturday night, cloudy, some showers, low 58. On Sunday, clouds and sunshine, a high 74. Monday, very warm with clouds and sunshine with a high 89. From the Stellar Roofing Weather Center, I'm Andy Robb.
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0: Hi, great to have you. Bottom of the hour is going to be Brandon Gill, U.S. Representative, District 26, Republican, great state of Texas. He's a young up-and-comer. He's a great guy. And I really like what he's doing in the House of Representatives for his district and for this country. Make sure you go check him out. If you see him in your feed, make sure you stop and watch the video. It's going to be excellent. I got to give you an update on Hanta or Hunta. Are we saying Hanta or Hunta virus? What are we saying?
9: You know, it depends. You know, are you sneezing or are you Italian? You know.
0: What? Are you sneezing or are you Italian?
9: You know, tomato, tomato.
0: Sneezing or Italian is not the same as tomato, tomato.
9: It could be.
0: What
9: you know.
0: The heck? I'm half of those things, by the way. I'm Italian. I'm not sneezing.
9: Oh, you're a tomato?
0: Well, if you're, exactly if you, right, tomato.
10: If you sneeze, I'm sure it sounds like Hanta. Even if you're Italian, aren't
0: mm-hmm. so, okay. Okay.
9: Bless you.
0: Yeah, I mean, that doesn't at all give her any cover for that dumb comment. WHO officials explain high-risk Hanta virus, depending on if you're Italian or not, classification. This is written by Sean Noon, for God's sakes. Officials with the World Health Organization are explaining their decision to classify every patient on board the MV Hondius as a high-risk contact, saying the nature of Hanta virus requires a precautionary approach. Quote, we have classified everybody that's been on the ship as a high-risk contact because we simply don't have all the answers yet. So we're taking a precautionary approach, assuming that there might be additional cases that were on board, which is why the quarantine measures are so strict for those who have left the ship already. Dr. Maria Van Kerkbal from the WHO. I think that's her name, right? Dr. Maria.
9: Whoa. Are you all right?
0: It's Van Kerkhove. Kerkhove. I'm pretty sure that's how you pronounce it.
10: Unless you're Italian.
9: I think so.
0: Unless you're Italian, then it's not true.
9: You know, hey.
0: What does that even mean? 833-JOE-PAGS, 833-563-7247, joepags.com. What's wrong with you? Brandon Gill, U.S. Representative, when we come back. Stay right here.
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1: I'm Chris DeMeo. President Trump back at the White House after this week's visit to China.
2: President Trump seemingly positively stirred by the trip to China, which objectively was marked by pomp, politics, and of course, a lot of economic and political pressure. Now, the commander-in-chief told just about anybody who would listen that things went very, and I mean very well.
1: Fox's Kevin Cork in Washington. The president, meantime, said China's President Xi Jinping offered to help end the war with Iran.
3: He agrees with me that he wants to see it end. He'd like to see it end. He would like to help. If he wants help, that's great. But we don't need help. And you know the problem with help? When somebody helps you, they always want something on the other side.
1: The president says Xi told him China won't give military help to Iran. 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
6: Through the overnight hours, clouds, a low 45. Later Saturday, clouds and breaks of sun, some showers, high 80. Saturday night, cloudy, some showers, low 58. On Sunday, clouds and sunshine, a high 74. Monday, very warm with clouds and sunshine with a high 89. From the Stellar Roofing Weather Center, I'm Andy Robb.
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3: Well, we're in the books. We appreciate you hanging out with the Joe Pag Show this week, along with Sam and Polo. I am Joe. Don't forget to check out all the long-form videos that we're doing for you. 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I'll bet you'll like seeing them. You'll see Mel K, that entire 35-minute video is up. You'll see Lily Tang Williams from yesterday. Monday, I think, we'll drop Brandon Gill, the entire thing. We'll have Joe Imperatrice from yesterday, the police guy, the Blue Lives Matter guy. That'll be up and running tomorrow. That's the place to go, joepags.com/YouTube. That's going to do it for tonight. Thanks for hanging out on Free Speech Friday. We'll see you.
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0: Hello, it's Tom from The Local Show. 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
2: Tremendous success. I'm Chris DeMeo, Fox News. President Trump speaking out and weighing in on his summit in Beijing with Chinese leader Xi Jinping. They held talks on Iran, tariffs, Taiwan, and AI.
3: President Xi was very surprised at how well we've done with AI because they thought, you know, when it started, they took this gigantic lead. And we now have caught, we are substantially ahead of them in AI.
4: The goal of President Trump when going to China is to show that direct engagement is possible without having to give up any strategic leverage in the process. The president says that happened and that also he is returning home with his pockets full, that alongside those top business leaders that he took this trip with, preliminary economic commitments have been made.
5: So we had a great stay. It was an amazing period of time. President Xi is an incredible guy. Trade deals, including over 200 planes from Boeing.
4: So the president there talking about the agreement he says China has made to buy about 450 GE aerospace engines.
2: That's Fox's Alexandria Hoff. A source tells Fox News that the U.S. might be moving to take action against Cuban leadership.
6: Complex. That's how Cuba's leadership described a diplomatic backdrop as the CIA and the leaders in Havana had a chance to actually exchange ideas. Now, those meetings precede what may be a very serious legal action. There are details that suggest the U.S. is getting ready to indict former Cuban President Raul Castro for the 1996 incident that left four people dead when a pair of Cessnas from a humanitarian group were shot down by a Cuban fighter jet. Now, it's important to note it's considered a potential criminal act under U.S. law, which means President Trump could be setting the stage to give Castro the Nicolas Maduro treatment.
2: That's Fox's Kevin Cork. 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
2: The U.S. Supreme Court has rejected a last-ditch effort by Virginia Democrats to restore a congressional map that could have shifted four House seats in their favor. The justices left in place a state Supreme Court ruling that invalidated a recent voter-approved amendment. Well, the FBI's Counter-Drone Academy is gearing up to protect the nation's airspace ahead of the World Cup. Fox's Nate Foy is in Huntsville, Alabama.
10: I interviewed the co-deputy director of the FBI, Christopher Rea, and he is very confident in the FBI's counter-drone capabilities. Here in Huntsville, the FBI is training state and local law enforcement across the country to help them protect American cities. They run drills with electronic defense systems that can jam or hijack drones, oftentimes in ways that fans wouldn't even notice. Authorities will be covering all 11 American cities hosting World Cup matches. The one big beautiful bill allocates $250 million to protect World Cup cities from drones.
2: Historically, intercepting drones has been a federal authority. However, President Trump's actions paved the way for local law enforcement to take action as well. Colorado's governor granting pardons and commutations for 44 people, including an ally of President Trump.
11: Former Mesa County Clerk Tina Peters was convicted of multiple charges in 2024 for illegally trying to make copies of her county's election voting software and passwords. A judge sentenced her to 9 years in prison. This year, a Colorado appeals court ordered her to be resentenced, finding the judge who initially sentenced her incorrectly considered her protected speech about the 2020 election in her punishment. In a statement, Governor Jared Polis said the clemency power is a serious responsibility that he doesn't take lightly. The Secretary of State criticized the decision, calling it a gross injustice to their election system. President Trump wrote on Truth Social, simply, "Free Tina." Jessica Rosenthal, Fox News.
2: And I'm Chris DeMeo. This is Fox News.
12: Through the overnight hours, clouds, a low 45. Later Saturday, clouds and breaks of sun, some showers, high 80. Saturday night, cloudy, some showers, low 58. On Sunday, clouds and sunshine, a high 74. Monday, very warm with clouds and sunshine with a high 89. From the Stellar Roofing Weather Center, I'm Andy Robb.
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1: I'm Deborah Valentine. The conflict with Iran fueling the price of gas and other goods. Asked about Americans' concerns about prices, President Trump told Fox's Brett Barron special report during their China interview, it's part of keeping America safe.
2: When you tell somebody you're going to have to pay

0: little more, not that much more, a little more for gasoline for a very short period of time, because we want to stop the threat of being blown to pieces by a lunatic, by a crazy person, and they are crazy, using nuclear weapons. Everybody says that's fine.
1: AAA says fuel prices have risen 30%. As of 12:01 a.m., the busiest commuter railroad in North America has come to a screeching halt, affecting 250 to 300,000 commuters daily. Officials say the main sticking point between all five unions representing the LIRR and the Metropolitan Transportation Agency is pay. 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
2: Through the overnight hours, clouds, a low 45. Later Saturday, clouds and breaks of sun, some showers, high 80. Saturday night, cloudy, some showers, low 58. On Sunday, clouds and sunshine, a high 74. Monday, very warm with clouds and sunshine with a high 89. From the Stellar Roofing Weather Center, I'm Andy Robb.
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9: The U.S. and China agree. I'm Deborah Valentine, Fox News. President Trump returning to the U.S. after a visit to China for bilateral trade talks with Chinese President Xi Jinping. Fox's Kevin Cork has details.
10: President Trump seemingly positively stirred by the trip to China, which objectively was marked by pomp, politics, and, of course, a lot of economic and political pressure. Now, the commander-in-chief told just about anybody who would listen that things went very, and I mean very well, for all parties involved. Meantime, the president told our Brett Baer that he wants China and Taiwan to cool down. The president reiterating his previous position that he's not looking to have somebody go independent.
9: The president welcomed an offer from President Xi to assist in ending the war with Iran. He also stated that the U.S. and China both share the goal of preventing Iran from developing a nuclear weapon. The U.S. blockade of the Strait of Hormuz continues as President Trump returns from China. Fox's Ashley Webster has more from Tel Aviv.
11: Iran is running out of options other than cutting oil production because of their storage problems, and oil is the lifeblood of their economy. At the same time, the U.S. naval blockade continues, preventing any ships from entering or leaving Iranian ports. Now, reports say a vessel operating as a floating armory in the Gulf of Oman has been seized by Iran. The ship is used to store weapons for security firms who protect ships at sea. It also comes after an Indian flag vessel was attacked off the coast of Oman and sunk after a suspected explosion caused by a drone or missile.
9: Iran's foreign minister insists the strait should remain under Iranian control. The largest commuter rail line in North America, the Long Island Railroad's on strike. All five unions representing the LIRR struck at 12:01 a.m. over unresolved contractual issues involving pay. 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
3: The Justice Department is charging an Iraqi national with carrying out at least 18 terror attacks against U.S. and Israeli groups overseas.
4: Mohammed al-Saadi making his first court appearance in federal court in Manhattan. He has been charged with coordinating terror attacks that aim to stop the U.S. and Israeli war with Iran. He faces six federal counts, including providing material support to a foreign terrorist organization. Now, according to this federal complaint, al-Saadi is charged with planning, coordinating, financing, and promoting at least 18 attacks in Europe, plus two in Canada. Now, these were all attacks that were being planned since the start of the war in Iran in February. Now, al-Saadi planned to kill Americans and Jews, prosecutors say.
3: Fox's Brian Yenis reporting. Disgraced movie mogul Harvey Weinstein's trial has been delayed yet again. Fox's Michelle Polino reports.
5: The judge in the New York rape retrial of Harvey Weinstein declared a mistrial after the jury deadlocked in the closely watched case, which kicked off the hashtag MeToo era. This was the third attempt from Jessica Mann to put Weinstein behind bars. Mann claims Weinstein raped her at a Manhattan hotel March 18th, 2013. Weinstein has maintained the encounter was consensual. Manhattan DA Alvin Bragg, in response, called Mann's bravery inspiring and said that while they are disappointed with the result, they respect the jury system. Weinstein's defense team, in a statement, said in part that this shows how deeply public perception and prejudice surrounding Weinstein have become embedded in society. Michelle Polino, Fox News.
3: President Donald Trump announced late Friday the U.S. and Nigerian forces carried out an operation that killed a global ISIS leader. President Trump identified the terrorists as Abu Bilal al-Manuki, whom he described as ISIS's second in command globally. I'm Deborah Valentine. This is Fox News.
6: Through the overnight hours, clouds, a low 45. Later Saturday, clouds and breaks of sun, some showers, high 80. Saturday night, cloudy, some showers, low 58. On Sunday, clouds and sunshine, a high 74. Monday, very warm with clouds and sunshine with a high 89. From the Stellar Roofing Weather Center, I'm Andy Robb.
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2: I'm Chris DeMeo. President Trump back at the White House after this week's visit to China.
3: President Trump seemingly positively stirred by the trip to China, which objectively was marked by pomp, politics, and of course, a lot of economic and political pressure. Now, the commander-in-chief told just about anybody who would listen that things went very, and I mean very well.
2: Fox's Kevin Cork in Washington. The president, meantime, said China's President Xi Jinping offered help to end the war with Iran.
4: He agrees with me that he wants to see it end. 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If he wants help, that's great. 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
2: The president said she told him China won't give military help to Iran. 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

0: Through the overnight hours, clouds, a low 45. Later Saturday, clouds and breaks of sun, some showers, high 80. Saturday night, cloudy, some showers, low 58. On Sunday, clouds and sunshine, a high 74. Monday, very warm with clouds and sunshine with a high 89. From the Stellar Roofing Weather Center, I'm Andy Robb.
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1: The Library of Congress is inducting new music to be added to the National Recording Registry for Preservation. Taylor Swift's 2014 album, 1989, among the 2026 class, with songs like Style, Shake It Off, and Blank Space. Beyonce's song Single Ladies also being inducted, along with Chaka Khan's reimagined recording of Prince's I Feel For You. Reba McEntire, Weezer, Ray Charles also among the 25 selected for preservation.
2: Rattled and shaking, my dad got cancer.
1: Drake's father is battling cancer, the rapper revealing that his dad, Dennis Graham, is currently dealing with the diagnosis. In the lyrics to Make Them Cry, the first track on his new album, Iceman, that's now out. Dua Lipa releasing a tour film. The Grammy-winning artist announcing the Dua Lipa Live from Mexico film, spanning one night, filmed in Mexico City during her Radical Optimism tour. The project will be released in addition with a live album, which drops May 22nd. The concert movie will be released on YouTube May 21st. Soul legend Clarence Carter dead at the age of 90. Following a battle with cancer, Carter had a long string of R&B hits from the late 60s to early 80s, including classics like Slip Away, Strokin', and Backdoor Santa. And The Devil Wears Prada 2 and Michael competing for the top spot at the weekend box office. That's entertainment. I'm Jennifer Polsoni.
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6: A tremendous success. I'm Chris DeMeo, Fox News. President Trump weighing in on his summit in Beijing with Chinese leader Xi Jinping. They held talks on Iran, tariffs, Taiwan, and AI.
7: President Xi was very surprised at how well we've done with AI, because they thought, you know, when it started, they took this gigantic lead. And we now have caught, we are substantially ahead of them in AI.
8: The goal of President Trump when going to China is to show that direct engagement is possible without having to give up any strategic leverage in the process. The president says that happened, and that also he is returning home with his pockets full, that alongside those top business leaders that he took this trip with, preliminary economic commitments have been made.
9: So we had a great stay. It was an amazing period of time. President Xi's an incredible guy. Trade deals, including over 200 planes from Boeing.
8: So the president there talking about the agreement he says China has made to buy about 450 GE aerospace engines.
6: That's Fox's Alexandria Hoff. The U.S. blockade of the Strait of Hormuz continues as President Trump returns from China.
10: Iran is running out of options other than cutting oil production because of their storage problems, and oil is the lifeblood of their economy. At the same time, the U.S. naval blockade continues, preventing any ships from entering or leaving Iranian ports. Now, reports say a vessel operating as a floating armory in the Gulf of Oman has been seized by Iran. The ship is used to store weapons for security firms who protect ships at sea. It also comes after an Indian flag vessel was attacked off the coast of Oman and sunk after a suspected explosion caused by a drone or missile.
6: Fox's Ashley Webster. Alex Smol and Maverick McNealy are tied atop the leaderboard after two rounds at the PGA Championship. 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
6: A source tells Fox News that the U.S. might be moving to take action against Cuban leadership.
18: Complex. That's how Cuba's leadership described a diplomatic backdrop as the CIA and the leaders in Havana had a chance to actually exchange ideas. Now, those meetings precede what may be a very serious legal action. There are details that suggest the U.S. is getting ready to indict former Cuban President Raul Castro for the 1996 incident that left four people dead when a pair of Cessnas from a humanitarian group were shot down by a Cuban fighter jet. Now, it's important to note it's considered a potential criminal act under U.S. law, which means President Trump could be setting the stage to give Castro the Nicolas Maduro treatment.
6: Fox's Kevin Cork. Workers on New York's Long Island Railroad are on strike, bringing the busiest commuter rail system in the nation to a halt.
19: If it were to become resolved, we would need time. It's contingent upon what time it would be settled. So it would be difficult for me at this point to say if it was settled at this time, we'd have service back at that time. But rest assured, we would look to get service back as soon as possible.
6: LIRR President Robert Free. Colorado's governor granting pardons and commutations for 44 people.
20: Former Mesa County Clerk Tina Peters was convicted of multiple charges in 2024 for illegally trying to make copies of her county's election voting software and passwords. A judge sentenced her to 9 years in prison. This year, a Colorado appeals court ordered her to be resentenced, finding the judge who initially sentenced her incorrectly considered her protected speech about the 2020 election in her punishment. In a statement, Governor Jared Polis said the clemency power is a serious responsibility that he doesn't take lightly. The Secretary of State criticized the decision, calling it a gross injustice to their election system. President Trump wrote on Truth Social, simply, free Tina. Jessica Rosenthal, Fox News.
6: And I'm Chris DeMeo. This is Fox News.
21: The overnight hours, clouds, a low 45. Later Saturday, clouds and breaks of sun, some showers, high 80. Saturday night, cloudy, some showers, low 58. On Sunday, clouds and sunshine, a high 74. Monday, very warm with clouds and sunshine with a high 89. 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
1: I'm Deborah Valentine. The second-in-command globally for the terror group ISIS has been killed in a joint U.S.-Nigerian operation in Africa. President Trump made the announcement on Truth Social, saying the elimination of Abu Bilal al-Manuki greatly reduces the global operation of ISIS. The largest commuter rail line in North America is on strike, stranding upwards of 300,000 riders daily. Long Island Railroad President Robert Free says even if a deal between the Metropolitan Transportation Authority and the unions is reached, service will take time to be restored.
2: If it were to become resolved, we would need time. It's contingent upon what time it would be settled. So it would be difficult for me at this point to say if it was settled at this time, we'd have service back at that time. But rest assured, we would look to get service back as soon as possible.
1: The main sticking point in contract negotiations is pay. 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
3: Through the overnight hours, clouds, a low 45. Later Saturday, clouds and breaks of sun, some showers, high 80. Saturday night, cloudy, some showers, low 58. On Sunday, clouds and sunshine, a high 74. Monday, very warm with clouds and sunshine with a high 89. From the Stellar Roofing Weather Center, I'm Andy Robb.

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3: The Library of Congress is inducting new music to be added to the National Recording Registry for Preservation. Taylor Swift's 2014 album, 1989, among the 2026 class, with songs like Style, Shake It Off, and Blank Space. Beyonce's song Single Ladies also being inducted, along with Chaka Khan's reimagined recording of Prince's I Feel For You. 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
4: Rattled and shaking, my dad got cancer.
3: Drake's father is battling cancer, the rapper revealing that his dad, Dennis Graham, is currently dealing with the diagnosis. In the lyrics to Make Them Cry, the first track on his new album, Iceman, that's now out. Dua Lipa releasing a tour film. The Grammy-winning artist announcing the Dua Lipa Live from Mexico film, spanning one night, filmed in Mexico City during her Radical Optimism tour. The project will be released in addition with a live album, which drops May 22nd. The concert movie will be released on YouTube May 21st. Soul legend Clarence Carter dead at the age of 90. Following a battle with cancer, Carter had a long string of R&B hits from the late 60s to early 80s, including classics like Slip Away, Strokin', and Backdoor Santa. And The Devil Wears Prada 2 and Michael competing for the top spot at the weekend box office. That's entertainment. I'm Jennifer Polsoni.
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7: A global ISIS leader killed. I'm Deborah Valentine, Fox News. U.S. and Nigerian forces have taken out ISIS's second-in-command globally, Abu Bilal al-Manuki. President Trump made the announcement on Truth Social, saying the joint military operation in Africa was flawlessly executed, meticulously planned, and very complex. He added, with his removal, ISIS's global operation is greatly diminished. President Trump recaps his China summit discussing Taiwan and Iran on special report with Brett Baer.
8: President Trump addressing Beijing, calling Taiwan the most important issue with the U.S.
9: I will say this. I'm not looking to have somebody go independent and, you know, we're supposed to travel 9,500 miles to fight a war. I'm not looking for that. I want them to cool down. I want China to cool down.
8: When asked about the U.S. approving billions of dollars of weapons sales to the island, the president telling Fox's Brett Baer.
9: Well, I haven't approved it yet. We're going to see what happens.
10: What are you looking for?
9: I may do it. I may not do it.
8: On Iran, the president noted China offered to help negotiate an end to the war and a reopening of the Strait of Hormuz. Kristen Goodwin, Fox News.
7: The largest commuter rail line in North America, the Long Island Railroad, is on strike.
11: Labor unions announcing a walkout late Friday after negotiations with the Metropolitan Transportation Authority broke down. No new negotiations have been scheduled.
12: If it were to become resolved, we would need time. It's contingent upon what time it would be settled. So it would be difficult for me at this point to say if it was settled at this time, we'd have service back at that time. But rest assured, we would look to get service back as soon as possible.
11: LARR President Robert Free, the union wants a 16% pay raise over 4 years. The MTA argues the union's demands would lead to fare hikes. Chris DeMeo, Fox News.
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7: The U.S. blockade of the Strait of Hormuz continues as President Trump returns from China. Fox's Ashley Webster has more from Tel Aviv.
10: Iran is running out of options other than cutting oil production because of their storage problems, and oil is the lifeblood of their economy. At the same time, the U.S. naval blockade continues, preventing any ships from entering or leaving Iranian ports. Now, reports say a vessel operating as a floating armory in the Gulf of Oman has been seized by Iran. The ship is used to store weapons for security firms who protect ships at sea. It also comes after an Indian flag vessel was attacked off the coast of Oman and sunk after a suspected explosion caused by a drone or missile.
7: Iran's foreign minister said a lack of trust is the biggest obstacle in negotiations to end the war with the U.S. The U.S. Supreme Court has declined to intervene in a high-stakes redistricting dispute in the Commonwealth of Virginia. It leaves in place a Virginia Supreme Court ruling that invalidated a voter-approved congressional map, creating four additional Democratic districts. It sought to reduce the GOP's 5-6 minority, giving a potential 10-1 disadvantage to Democrats. A candidate in the California governor's race facing scrutiny after his former aide pleaded guilty in a fraud case.
16: The former political consultant for Javier Becerra, the Democratic frontrunner in the governor's race, pleaded guilty to conspiracy to commit fraud and wire fraud, bank fraud, lying to federal investigators, and submitting a false tax return. The defendant, Dana Williamson, is also a former aide to Governor Gavin Newsom. Now, neither Newsom nor Becerra were accused of any wrongdoing in this case. Prosecutors accused Williamson of conspiring with Becerra's chief of staff, Sean McCluskey, and another lobbyist to divert $225,000 from Becerra's dormant state campaign account.
7: Fox's Christina Coleman reporting. I'm Deborah Valentine. This is Fox News.
17: Through the overnight hours, clouds, a low 45. Later Saturday, clouds and breaks of sun, some showers, high 80. Saturday night, cloudy, some showers, low 58. On Sunday, clouds and sunshine, a high 74. Monday, very warm with clouds and sunshine with a high 89. 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
1: Well, you can't be my lover, baby. You ain't got the style. I'm gonna get some real gone love that'll drive a cool cat wild. I gotta move, roll it right on down.

0: Hey, it's Tom from The Local Show. 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
1: Chris DeMeo. Workers on New York's Long Island Railroad are on strike, bringing the busiest commuter rail system in North America to a halt.
2: If it were to become resolved, we would need time. It's contingent upon what time it would be settled. So it would be difficult for me at this point to say if it was settled at this time, we'd have service back at that time. But rest assured, we would look to get service back as soon as possible.
1: LARR President Robert Free. President Trump says China's President Xi Jinping offered help to end the war with Iran.
3: He agrees with me that he wants to see it end. He'd like to see it end. He would like to help. If he wants help, that's great. But we don't need help. And you know the problem with help? When somebody helps you, they always want something on the other side.
1: The president says Xi told him China won't give weapons to Iran. 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
4: Through the overnight hours, clouds, a low 45. Later Saturday, clouds and breaks of sun, some showers, high 80. Saturday night, cloudy, some showers, low 58. On Sunday, clouds and sunshine, a high 74. Monday, very warm with clouds and sunshine with a high 89. From the Stellar Roofing Weather Center, I'm Andy Robb.
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0: Paw Talk, this Sunday morning at 10. The doctors from Stack Veterinary Hospital give advice about your pets. 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
1: The Library of Congress is inducting new music to be added to the National Recording Registry for Preservation. Taylor Swift's 2014 album, 1989, among the 2026 class, with songs like Style, Shake It Off, and Blank Space. Beyonce's song Single Ladies also being inducted, along with Chaka Khan's reimagined recording of Prince's I Feel For You. Reba McEntire, Weezer, Ray Charles also among the 25 selected for preservation.
2: Rattled and shaking, my dad got cancer.
1: Drake's father is battling cancer, the rapper revealing that his dad, Dennis Graham, is currently dealing with the diagnosis. In the lyrics to Make Them Cry, the first track on his new album, Iceman, that's now out. Dua Lipa releasing a tour film. The Grammy-winning artist announcing the Dua Lipa Live from Mexico film, spanning one night, filmed in Mexico City during her Radical Optimism tour. The project will be released in addition with a live album, which drops May 22nd. The concert movie will be released on YouTube May 21st. Soul legend Clarence Carter dead at the age of 90. Following a battle with cancer, Carter had a long string of R&B hits from the late 60s to early 80s, including classics like Slip Away, Strokin', and Backdoor Santa. And The Devil Wears Prada 2 and Michael competing for the top spot at the weekend box office. That's entertainment. I'm Jennifer Polsoni.
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7: A tremendous success. I'm Chris DeMeo, Fox News. President Trump speaking at, weighing in on his summit in Beijing with Chinese President Xi Jinping. The Hill talks on Iran, tariffs, Taiwan, and AI.
8: President Xi was very surprised at how well we've done with AI, because they thought, you know, when it started, they took this gigantic lead. And we now have caught, we are substantially ahead of them in AI.
9: The goal of President Trump when going to China is to show that direct engagement is possible without having to give up any strategic leverage in the process. The president says that happened, and that also he is returning home with his pockets full, that alongside those top business leaders that he took this trip with, preliminary economic commitments have been made.
10: So we had a great stay. It was an amazing period of time. President Xi's an incredible guy. Trade deals, including over 200 planes from Boeing.
9: So the president there talking about the agreement he says China has made to buy about 450 GE aerospace engines.
7: That's Fox's Alexandria Hoff. The U.S. blockade of the Strait of Hormuz continues as President Trump returns from China.
11: Iran is running out of options other than cutting oil production because of their storage problems, and oil is the lifeblood of their economy. At the same time, the U.S. naval blockade continues, preventing any ships from entering or leaving Iranian ports. Now, reports say a vessel operating as a floating armory in the Gulf of Oman has been seized by Iran. The ship is used to store weapons for security firms who protect ships at sea. It also comes after an Indian flag vessel was attacked off the coast of Oman and sunk after a suspected explosion caused by a drone or missile.
7: That's Fox's Ashley Webster. Alex Small and Maverick McNealy tied for the lead at the PGA Championship. 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
0: Paw Talk, this Sunday morning at 10. The doctors from Stack Veterinary Hospital give advice about your pets. 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
7: A source tells Fox News that the U.S. might be moving to take action against Cuban leadership.
14: Complex. That's how Cuba's leadership described a diplomatic backdrop as the CIA and the leaders in Havana had a chance to actually exchange ideas. Now, those meetings precede what may be a very serious legal action. There are details that suggest the U.S. is getting ready to indict former Cuban President Raul Castro for the 1996 incident that left four people dead when a pair of Cessnas from a humanitarian group were shot down by a Cuban fighter jet. Now, it's important to note it's considered a potential criminal act under U.S. law, which means President Trump could be setting the stage to give Castro the Nicolas Maduro treatment.
7: That's Fox's Kevin Cork. Workers on New York's Long Island Railroad are on strike, bringing the busiest commuter rail system in North America to a halt.
15: If it were to become resolved, we would need time. It's contingent upon what time it would be settled. So it would be difficult for me at this point to say if it was settled at this time, we'd have service back at that time. But rest assured, we would look to get service back as soon as possible.
7: LIRR President Robert Free. Colorado's governor granting pardons and commutations for 44 people.
16: Former Mesa County Clerk Tina Peters was convicted of multiple charges in 2024 for illegally trying to make copies of her county's election voting software and passwords. A judge sentenced her to 9 years in prison. This year, a Colorado appeals court ordered her to be resentenced, finding the judge who initially sentenced her incorrectly considered her protected speech about the 2020 election in her punishment. In a statement, Governor Jared Polis said the clemency power is a serious responsibility that he doesn't take lightly. The Secretary of State criticized the decision, calling it a gross injustice to their election system. President Trump wrote on Truth Social, simply, free Tina. Jessica Rosenthal, Fox News.
7: I'm Chris DeMayo. This is Fox News.
17: Through the overnight hours, clouds, a low 45. Later Saturday, clouds and breaks of sun, some showers, high 80. Saturday night, cloudy, some showers, low 58. On Sunday, clouds and sunshine, a high 74. Monday, very warm with clouds and sunshine with a high 89. From the Stellar Roofing Weather Center, I'm Andy Robb.
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0: News. I'm Deborah Valentine. The second in command for ISIS globally is dead. Abu Bilal al-Manouki was taken out by U.S. and Nigerian forces in Africa. In making the announcement on Truth Social, President Trump said the joint operation was flawlessly executed, meticulously planned, and very complex. He added, with al-Manouki's removal, ISIS's global operation is greatly diminished. Rival political groups plan to hold mass protests in London. Fox's Jonathan Savage reports from London.
1: 4,000 police officers, one of the largest British protest deployments in decades, is in place for two marches. It's feared violence could erupt if the opposing groups aren't kept apart.
0: Pro-Palestinian demonstrators marking NAPCA Day and Unite the Kingdom calling for free speech are the groups involved in today's demonstrations. 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
2: Through the overnight hours, clouds, a low 45. Later Saturday, clouds and breaks of sun, some showers, high 80. Saturday night, cloudy, some showers, low 58. On Sunday, clouds and sunshine, a high 74. Monday, very warm with clouds and sunshine with a high 89. From the Stellar Roofing Weather Center, I'm Andy Robb.
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13: Taking out a terrorist, I'm Deborah Valentine, Fox News. U.S. and Nigerian forces have taken out ISIS's second-in-command globally, Abu Bilal al-Manouki. President Trump made the announcement on Truth Social, saying the joint military operation in Africa was flawlessly executed, meticulously planned, and very complex. He added, with his removal, ISIS's global operations are greatly diminished. President Trump recaps his China summit discussing Taiwan and Iran on special report with Brett Baer. Fox's Kristen Goodwin has more.
14: President Trump addressing Beijing, calling Taiwan the most important issue with the U.S.
15: I will say this. I'm not looking to have somebody go independent and, you know, we're supposed to travel 9,500 miles to fight a war. I'm not looking for that. I want them to cool down. I want China to cool down.
14: When asked about the U.S. approving billions of dollars of weapons sales to the island, the president telling Fox's Brett Baer.
15: Well, I haven't approved it yet. We're going to see what happens.
16: What are you looking for?
15: I may do it. I may not do it.
14: On Iran, the president noted China offered to help negotiate an end to the war and a reopening of the Strait of Hormuz. Kristen Goodwin, Fox News.
13: The Long Island Railroad on strike.
17: Labor unions announcing a walkout late Friday after negotiations with the Metropolitan Transportation Authority broke down. No new negotiations have been scheduled.
18: If it were to become resolved, we would need time. It's contingent upon what time it would be settled. So it would be difficult for me at this point to say if it was settled at this time, we'd have service back at that time. But rest assured, we would look to get service back as soon as possible.
17: LARR President Robert Free, the union wants a 16% pay raise over 4 years. The MTA argues the union's demands would lead to fare hikes. Chris DeMeo, Fox News.
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19: From the 570 WSYR newsroom, I'm Anthony Panasowitz. Liverpool PD are looking to clear the air after a viral arrest video started circulating online. Police say 20-year-old Lasir Graves became physically combative when he was arrested for giving a fake ID. The video shows three officers holding Graves on the floor of a porch, with one seen punching him. The incident remains under review by Liverpool PD. The Cornell Board of Trustees has cleared President Michael Kotlikoff of any wrongdoing in a tense standoff earlier this month. The members of Students for a Democratic Cornell say they're unconvinced after they say Kotlikoff backed into a student and drove over his foot. The Cornell board, though, says that the student's actions were inconsistent with university policies. And two people are running for three open spots in next week's Fayetteville-Manlius School District Board race. Two candidates are seeking write-in votes, but the district that ranks as one of the top performing in the entire state still has issues, like a recent violation of the state's open meetings law and the hiring of a crisis communications consultant. Next update in 30 minutes, breaking news anytime. I'm Anthony Panazowicz on Syracuse's breaking news, weather, and traffic station, News Radio 570 WSYR.
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20: Today, clouds and sun and a warmer day, a shower late afternoon, high today 78. Clouds and a couple of showers tonight, low 58. Clouds and sun, nice day tomorrow, the high 74. Partly cloudy for tomorrow night, low 54. And then times of clouds and sun, it'll be a very warm day on Monday, the high Monday afternoon, 89. From the Stellar Roofing Weather Center, I'm Steve Williams.
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27: Your collapsing career strategy. 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
28: You know about good heart habits like exercise and a healthy diet. Now add this one, a positive attitude. Hear about new research.
27: And weight loss drugs disrupting the wedding gown industry.
29: I have found at the height of weight loss, some people tell me they've lost a clothing size every 2 to 3 weeks. So that, you know, that's pretty rapid and drastic weight loss. And it stabilizes. Not everyone loses weight that quickly, but it can be very fast and dramatic.
27: Jennifer Williams at the Wall Street Journal on wedding dresses coming with a legal waiver for brides taking GLP-1s. A mix of actual costs, lost wages, and missed retirement contributions can cost daughters caring for their parents nearly $300,000. Here's Katie Notopoulos, senior correspondent at Business Insider. Katie, this has generated a lot of reaction.
0: So one of my colleagues, Maria Kelly Kordaki, had written an article about how there is this huge economic impact that millennial and often a lot of Gen X daughters are currently taking on dealing with aging parents. And what she found was that there's approximately a $300,000 lifetime, what we're calling a tax, on daughters for having to deal with this. And the way that she was looking at this and calculating, it's not that elder care costs on average $300,000, which many of you probably know. It is very expensive, yes. But what it was really looking at is also what kinds of costs people have to give up in order to care for an aging parent, whether that's they have to move cities to move back home with them, have them move in with them, maybe pass up on a promotion or a career opportunity. Maybe they have to take off a couple years from work. And not only are they losing wages during those times, but they're also not contributing to their own retirement. They're not getting Social Security, things like that. So when they become older, they're going to be paying on their, you know, retirement years too.
27: How did we get here? Like, we've always had old people in our lives, right? I mean, what's different?
0: Well, that's a great question. I mean, there are a couple things. So one, people are just living longer than they were before, right? And that's, you know, generally a good thing, right? Like, we want people to have long and healthy lives. And yes, it's true that historically people have always cared for their parents, you know, multi-generational households, things like that. But there's a few factors that are going into what's making that a little different than it has been in the past. One is women work more than they did in the past,
27: yes.
0: Right? A lot of women are not, you know, able to, they're busy. You know, they have careers that they are now having to give up or take breaks from in order to do the kind of caregiving that maybe they didn't have to take a career break in the past. Also, there's a bigger, people are having kids older and older. So when you look at the sandwich generation, you know, the generations are just further apart, right? So you have parents who are also getting squeezed dealing with elderly parents, and they still have kids at home, or maybe they're helping pay for college or teenagers. So they're sort of getting it from all sides, really squeezed on that.
27: Yeah. We're speaking with Katie Notopoulos, senior correspondent at Business Insider. The story is a deep one. It's called The Millennial Daughter Tax is Terrifying. I guess the issue, too, here is I don't know that we see a way out, right? Are there solutions here?
0: That's a great question. I mean, yes and no. I think from what I heard from people, because when we did this story, we got tons and tons of feedback from people who were saying, I'm living this. This is my experience.
27: Yeah.
0: This is happening to me because it's happening all over the place. You know, one thing that we were really seeing over again, and this is why we're calling it the daughter tax, is that it does tend to fall in families to the daughter and not the son. Sometimes you'll even have women taking care of their in-laws.
27: Yes.
0: And I think a big thing is between siblings and even between parents and children is have these conversations early about what are we going to do when you can't be in your home anymore? What are we going to do when you're older? What's the plan for, you know, your aging? I think a lot of people are reluctant to have those conversations early. And then by the time they have to happen, it becomes a really fraught thing. So, you know, people can't, you know, you can't prevent someone from getting sick or needing care. We can't really change the costs of this. Unfortunately, they are very, very high, and Medicare and Medicaid doesn't cover all of it.
27: Mm-hmm.
0: But you can sort of plan ahead a little bit to make some of the emotional difficulties a little easier.
27: Explain some of the statistics coming out of this type of story.
0: So one of the things that we were seeing is that in terms of daughters, it's about 61% of caregivers for aging people are daughters or a female family member. And statistically, we just know also when it comes to any sort of caregiving, it's how much higher women percentage. But we were also seeing that it was $295,000 was the sort of lifetime cost of doing this.
27: Thanks, Katie. Katie Notopoulos, senior correspondent at Business Insider. Coming up next on This Weekend, why your career strategy needs a do-over.

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0: 50% in the last 2 years. Their tailors are getting requests to move faster. The brides, you know, they, even when they are shopping far out from their wedding, they sort of might come in close to the date to get the last minute adjustments, and they want that done as close to the day as possible.
1: Now, just in general, from a bird's eye view, how many couples who plan to get married are typically using these GLP-1 drugs?
0: So a study that I reported on from Zola, which is a wedding planning platform, said 1 in 10 couples arranging a wedding for this year use the drugs, and the same number are considering it.
1: And then how much does a typical wedding dress cost?
0: Zola says the average wedding dress costs $2,250. And then, of course, if you're going into the designer realm, I can easily get up to $10,000 or more.
2: That's this weekend's Nicole Murray with Wall Street Journal reporter Jennifer Williams. Coming up next on This Weekend, Senior Suburban Poverty.

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1: News. I'm Pam Puso. Eliminating a threat. Authorities say an Iraqi national has been arrested for allegedly plotting terror attacks, including one against a temple in New York.
2: The plots include not only that synagogue in New York City, but other Jewish sites in the United States. Specifically, authorities say he provided Kataib Hezbollah with weapons, transportation, and personnel. The allegations go back to 2019.
1: Fox's David Spunt. Continued disruption in the Strait of Hormuz as the critical shipping channel remains closed.
3: Clashes in this waterway continue. Reports say a vessel operating as a floating armory in the Gulf of Oman has been seized by Iran.
1: That's Fox's Ashley Webster. AAA says the nationwide average price for a gallon of regular gas is $4.52. 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
4: From the 570 WSYR newsroom, I'm Anthony Panasowitz. The Cornell Board of Trustees has cleared President Michael Kotlikoff of any wrongdoing in a tense standoff earlier this month. The members of Students for a Democratic Cornell say they're unconvinced after they say Kotlikoff backed into a student and drove over his foot. The Cornell Board, though, says that the student's actions were inconsistent with university policies. A Lowellville man has been charged with trying to sell a non-compliant ghost gun. Daniel Chairs was arrested on multiple felony charges after the Lewis County Sheriff's Office says they seized an assault weapon without any identifying serial numbers or marks. He was arraigned and released on his own recognizance. And a fire has closed the Hamlin Marsh Wildlife Management Area in Clay until further notice. The fire happened on Wednesday and closed the trail at the parking lot on Old Wetzel Road. DEC says that it will reopen the trail following the cleanup of debris and hazards, which is set to take a couple of days. Next update in 30 minutes. Breaking news anytime. I'm Anthony Panasowitz on Syracuse's Breaking News Weather and Traffic Station, News Radio 570 WSYR.
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7: Today, clouds and sun and a warmer day, a shower late afternoon, high today 78, clouds and a couple of showers tonight, low 58, clouds and sun, nice day tomorrow, the high 74, partly cloudy for tomorrow night, low 54, and then times of clouds and sun, it'll be a very warm day on Monday, the high Monday afternoon, 89. From the Stellar Roofing Weather Center, I'm Steve Williams.
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0: The Library of Congress is inducting new music to be added to the National Recording Registry for Preservation. Taylor Swift's 2014 album, 1989, among the 2026 class, with songs like Style, Shake It Off, and Blank Space. Beyonce's song Single Ladies also being inducted, along with Chaka Khan's reimagined recording of Prince's I Feel For You. Reba McEntire, Weezer, Ray Charles also among the 25 selected for preservation. Rattled and shaking, my dad got cancer. Drake's father is battling cancer, the rapper revealing that his dad, Dennis Graham, is currently dealing with the diagnosis. In the lyrics to Make Them Cry, the first track on his new album, Iceman, that's now out. Dua Lipa releasing a tour film. The Grammy-winning artist announcing the Dua Lipa Live from Mexico film, spanning one night, filmed in Mexico City during her Radical Optimism tour. The project will be released in addition with a live album, which drops May 22nd. The concert movie will be released on YouTube May 21st. Soul legend Clarence Carter dead at the age of 90. Following a battle with cancer, Carter had a long string of R&B hits from the late 60s to early 80s, including classics like Slip Away, Strokin', and Backdoor Santa. And The Devil Wears Prada 2 and Michael competing for the top spot at the weekend box office. That's entertainment. I'm Jennifer Polsoni.
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0: 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I've been surfing here since I was a kid. Now, seeing my grandson out on the water, it means everything to me. 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
4: From the 570 WSYR newsroom, I'm Anthony Panasowitz. Liverpool PD are looking to clear the air after a viral arrest video started circulating online. Police say that 20-year-old Lasir Graves became physically combative with them when he was arrested for giving a fake ID. The video shows three officers holding Graves on the floor of a porch, with one seen punching him. The incident remains under investigation by Liverpool PD. A man allegedly blasting threatening remarks through a pickup truck PA system has been arrested in Oswego. Police say they started following Nathan Novak's pickup with that large PA system only used by police vehicles on it, with him making a threatening remark against the officers and beginning a chase. He would be taken into custody after a short pursuit through Oswego and Scriba. And a fire has closed the Hamlin Marsh Wildlife Management Area in Clay until further notice. The fire happened on Wednesday and closed the trail parking area on Old Wetzel Road. The DEC says that it will reopen the trail after a cleanup of debris and hazards. Next update in 30 minutes. Breaking news anytime. I'm Anthony Panasowitz on Syracuse's breaking news, weather, and traffic station, News Radio 570 WSYR.
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5: Today, clouds and sun and a warmer day, a shower late afternoon, high today 78, clouds and a couple of showers tonight, low 58, clouds and sun, nice day tomorrow, the high 74, partly cloudy for tomorrow night, low 54, and then times of clouds and sun, it'll be a very warm day on Monday, the high Monday afternoon, 89. From the Stellar Roofing Weather Center, I'm Steve Williams.
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9: Good morning, Central New York. It's a wonderful day in Central New York. Look at the sun. Oh, look at the background. You know where we are? Look at here. We got golf bags. We got shoes. We got socks. We're at the Lakeshore Yacht and Country Club Pro Shop. And sitting with me is Mr. Trey Walewski, Director of Golf Operations here and the owner of Meadowbrook Golf Club. Not a stranger to Tea Time with the Pronoun. Good morning, Trey.
10: Good morning, Terry.
9: And a member of the CNY PGA Golf Hall of Fame. Yeah. That was a big day for you, wasn't it?
10: A long time ago, but yeah.
9: And you were president of the section as well.
10: Yes, I was, yeah.
9: Huh? Okay, so we're here today doing the show. Wait a minute, we got to see it. We got somebody else on the line. We got to talk to him.
10: He's a legend.
9: You know, he's a legend in Syracuse, isn't he?
10: In his own mind.
9: In his own mind. Hey, comrade, are you there?
11: Hey, good morning. I just got to the parking lot at the Calvary Club, gentlemen. So, and the sun is shining, and people are in shorts. I don't get it.
9: Hey, wait a minute. Wait a minute. You're at the Cavalry Club and you couldn't come and do the show?
11: Barry, you guys have a big event today, you and Trey, okay? Big member event up there. I didn't want to, you know, take any of the clout up there for you two.
9: Okay, well, as you know, this is win, place, and show for the PGA Championship. Have you even been following it?
11: Oh, yeah. I watched a little last night. I was close for the Masters, you know, so this is an interesting weekend for moving day. Trey,
9: yes,
11: have you ever been to that course in Philly? Why is it so hard?
9: Why is it so hard, Trey?
10: I've actually played around in it. I didn't play it from where they're playing it from, but it's just it's mostly the greens, to be honest with you. They're dastardly Donald Ross greens, and the pins can be. They had 8% three putts yesterday, the highest ever.
9: Even if they hit it in the landing area, it could go off the green. Have you ever played it, Joe?
11: No, never played it. Never played it.
10: If they did not cut the rough down Tuesday night, there would be nobody under par ever.
9: If they didn't cut the rough, nobody.
10: They cut it way down Tuesday because the greens are just so. They're going to be just like Shinnecock at U.S. Open. It's going to be the same thing.
12: Yeah.
10: You can't stop these guys, Barry. The only way you can stop them is these greens.
12: I know. Yeah. You can't stop these guys. They're too good now. They're too good. They can manipulate their game around any golf course. But I think it's playing tougher than everybody thought it was going to. They were beaten up on the course.
9: Well, they didn't do. They took down the trees. They took down the difficulty. Baloney. There's enough difficulty out there. We can't even watch Bryson DeChambeau over the weekend. He didn't do a good trade.
11: No, he missed
10: much on YouTube.
11: He missed a cut. I think he shoot +8 the first day.
9: Yes. Okay, Joe, give us your win, place, and show.
11: Okay, so Cameron Young. To win it.
12: Oh. Okay.
11: Scotty Scheffler second. And I got Hideki coming in third. Cam Young is going to grab his first one. Scotty second. And Hideki third.
9: Not bad, Trey.
11: You know, because you know all our call-in people this morning are going to go Scotty. They're all going to go Scotty. So they're going to go with Scheffler first. I'm going to go against the odds this time.
9: That's all right. That's okay. It's going to be tough to bet against him, though. He's got to have a good day today. But those are three pretty good picks, Joe. Cameron Young,
11: we'll see
9: Scotty, and Hideki Matsuyama.
11: Yes, we'll see how it goes for some CH Insurance swag to the winner.
9: Yes. You did come close at the Masters.
11: Yes, I did.
9: And I complimented you on the air.
11: Yes, I did.
10: Close doesn't matter, except in horseshoes.
11: You're right. Well, you two commissioners make it a great morning up there at the Lakeshore Yacht and Country Club, and I'm sure you're excited for your 9 o'clock tea time. Hopefully Perry announces and you know, cleans some shoes like he normally does, Trey. But I think he's itching to swing that club at 9:01.
10: Yes, he will be. He's going to be a hot pick, too, because they pick teams in the morning, just like on the schoolyard. And I got to think Mr. Now might be one of the top draft picks.
11: No, definitely.
10: I'm playing those front tees.
11: How many players?
9: Today.
10: Yellow.
9: No, I want to play it all the way back. You gave me a new driver.
10: You'll be the only one.
9: Okay. So wait a minute. Hang on a second, Joe. Do you have to go, or you want to stay for a few more minutes?
11: I'm fine. Who's coming on?
9: Okay. Well, I was there yesterday. I saw Dennis at this. There was a Strix on demo day there yesterday.
11: Perfect. And you were. Yeah. Did you know, Trey, he's been talking Strixon for 2 years. When will he get the clubs and stop demoing for 2 years?
10: He's got another couple of years. I had a guy who tested every club in the pro shop, and you remember when you used to tape up the club? And so this guy demoed every club in the pro shop, never bought one. So one day he was looking at shirts. I walked over and said, you want me to tape the armpits up so you can give that shirt a, give that shirt a test run?
11: Are you getting close, Terry? Are you getting close to your decision?
12: Yes, I think I am.
11: Good.
12: Listen, good. While you're on the line, because we can't take Chris Krause, the head golf professional here, until a little bit later. He's not coming in until another 20 minutes. So we're going to keep you on the line a little longer. But I want you to hear what Trey's picks are going to be.
11: Okay.
10: A couple of things. I'm going Scheffler.
12: Okay.
11: Ooh.
10: I'm going Justin Thomas.
12: Oh-ho.
10: And I'm going Cam Young, All-American.
12: Oh.
11: Ooh.
12: All-American. Okay, I like that. I like that. You threw it.
11: Very nice.
12: Okay, now, it's going to be hard to pick against Scotty, but you did. You picked Cameron. Oh. The two of you guys are going to be in the hunt if even one of them wins. You know, it's not as easy as you think. We do this, they win, place, and show, and you got 2 days to evaluate, and it's still difficult to come up with 1, 2, and 3. I don't think anybody has ever come up with 1, 2, and 3.
10: Yes.
12: Or you did.
10: Yeah, in the Masters two, 3 years ago, I had 1, 2, and 3.
12: 1, 2, and 3. There you see.
10: And I'm still waiting on my dinner.
11: Still waiting on his dinner.
12: Wait a minute. He won't be able to have any lobster. But they have a new steak. There's a new steak that they're going to be putting out there this summer at Inca's.
10: Yeah.
12: That's what you should have with your
10: wife. I tell you, people that are listening, the food here is absolutely phenomenal.
11: Yeah, I hear that. Inca's is downtown, and, they pack it in on, every night, lunch and dinner, and that's good. And they're now up at Lakeshore, so that's a great thing, guys.
10: It's going to be all mostly Italian. It's called Azzurra.
12: Azzurra, yes, it's going to be Azzurra.
11: Very nice.
12: Hey, Joe. Joe, have a great day. And I'm waiting for an invitation. I'm waiting for an invitation to play. We got to find a tournament to play in.
11: Yes, we do. And have a great morning, guys. And finally, we're in shorts and not bundled up. So for all our golfers in Central New York, have a great weekend.
10: Okay, Joe, all these are just practice rounds leading up to the bedrock.
11: You got it. You got it, guys. Have fun and good luck today.
12: All right, okay. There he goes, Joe Convertino, president of CH Insurance. You're going to be hanging around. Well, you're in the pro shop. We're going to be here for the rest of the day. You got me here the whole day. I may have to miss an inning or two at the little Perry's baseball game. Folks, you hang right on. We'll be right back. 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
9: Hey, good morning, New York. We're here at the Lakeshore Yacht and Country Club for the member draft tournament with Trey Walucci. Good morning, Trey.
20: Good morning, Sarah.
9: All right, now tell us about this draft tournament.
20: Well, it's like going back to old schoolyard kickball. We put the players in four different divisions by their handicap. This year, the A players are going to be the captain.
9: Yep.
20: So just like the guy with the highest handicap in the A will pick first. And,
9: yep.
20: And he'll pick the Bs, and then we'll reverse it, and then they'll pick the Cs.
9: Okay.
20: So it gives a chance for people to play with some different people, and it's going to be a four-person captain and crew, and we got some prizes and a little food on the golf course. It's going to be a nice opening day event for just to get kick-started here.
9: Okay, we're going to kick it off. This is the first official member event today. Okay, and it's the draft. But let's get to our first guest for Win, Place, and Show. We call him, well, we know him by Jack, but I think Central New York knows him now by the professor. I've had a couple of people mention that. They start laughing when I say, yeah, you call him the professor. He deserves it.
20: I call him the legend.
9: The legend?
20: The legend.
9: Oh, we don't have the professor on yet? Okay. You let us know when the professor's on. I'll tell you what you can do if you want to. If you haven't gotten him yet, you can call Holly, Dr. Noun. Okay, so this is, I'm stepping back, all right, because I know that this draft, I don't think I've ever played in the draft.
20: All right.
9: Have I ever played in one of your draft tournaments?
20: I don't think so. But
9: no.
20: You were drafted to play baseball.
9: That's right. I was drafted.
20: That's right.
9: You know, back then,
20: I was drafted to Vietnam.
9: So. You know what? I was supposed to go.
20: Really?
9: I was drafted. I had to go to Buffalo for my physical trade. I said, no more baseball. They found a slight varicose vein condition in my right leg. And they gave me a 4Y. A 4F is like a flunk.
20: Yeah.
9: And a 4Y. I said, well, what is it? I had to call him. Okay, we got him. All right. Do we have the professor? Is the professor there?
21: Yes, I'm here. I'm here, Barry. Hello.
9: Okay, Professor, we got Trey with us here for your Win, Place, and Show.
21: Oh, that's right. I forgot about that. Well, let's go with Scotty for first. Everybody's going to pick Scotty. Rory for second. And I like Cameron Young for third.
9: Oh, wow. Okay. Oh, my goodness. I think this is going to be a tough this is going to come right down to it. It's going to be 1 point, less than 1 point. We got Scotty's in there. You're the first one mentioned Rory, but Cameron Young and Scotty are both in Convertino's and Trey's. Listen, tell us about your experience. Now, you were there, weren't you?
21: Yes, we were there. Heather and I were there Thursday. It was a little chilly, windy. The wind really paid havoc in the afternoon on the players. We were there from like 10 to 5:30. The big thing about this golf course, very generous fairways for driving the ball, but Donald Ross greens are tough to putt. They're very big with a lot of slope to them, and they're only going to get faster, and that was really, you know, what we're talking about. Or, you know, I think Scotty mentioned he's never seen pin placements tougher. It's not that they're tough. It's just that there's a lot of slope to them, which makes them tough. And then when they get faster, which they're going to, it's supposed to be 90 degrees Sunday there. They're going to dry out. And you saw that yesterday. We got home in time to watch pretty much the whole 18 holes of Roy playing. And so his group and all. And it's just the chipping and pitching, they're going to be tough because the greens are going to be so fast and firm. So the person who wins this tournament, because they all drive it the same, every one of them the same place, same distance, but the difference is going to be who can get it up and down, because they're going to, you saw it yesterday afternoon, they're rolling over the greens, you know, they're hitting on, they weren't holding, so it's only going to get worse.
0: Yeah. Well, the only Donald Ross that I've had let's say fond memories of, I was lucky enough to play in the John R. Williams with Ronnie Mack for 5 years. And Oak Hill is a fair, it doesn't make any difference what tees you play. It's when you get to the green. Oak Hill, I know Donald, they're just, you can't tell where the ball is going. There's so many undulations. And I'll bet that if you give me the ball and you let me place it on the green at Oak Hill, I'll make sure that you can't break 100. You know what I mean?
21: Right.
0: Put
21: them on
0: a certain part of the green. Oak Hill.
21: Probably 7 or 8 times. I've not played it since they changed it for when they had the PGA there. But you know, you want to talk about tough greens. The New York Stadium this year, the men's New York Stadium is going to be at Glens Falls Country Club. And that's at Donald Ross. And those greens, I think, are the toughest greens I've ever putted on, with the most break. Talking about that, one other note, the New York State, the qualifier for the state high school teams to go to states Wednesday, Thursday coming up, has been switched to Timber Banks. So it will not be at Seven Oaks. So the juniors, boys, competing to go to stakes will be at Timber Banks Wednesday. There's a cut, and then Thursday, and the low 12 get to make the team.
0: Okay. All right. Okay, listen, Jack, very quickly before you leave, give us one of the stroke savers for the weekend, because the weather's going to be better. The greens are going to start drying out up here in the central New York. Do you have a stroke saver for the folks?
21: I do. You know, it's interesting. I watched a lot. I got a lot of video. I'll send you some video. I saw a lot of golfers. I was amazed how wide their stance is, much wider than what we normally teach. And, you know, you got to be in balance before, during, and after your golf swing. You got to be in balance before, during, and after. So my tip this week is to save a shot or two, because you're going to probably hit a little further. Go wider than you think you should. Every player I saw was wide. I was like, wow. It was my biggest takeaway from that tournament, as far as setup goes. And everybody knows how big I am on posture, grip, ball position. So try to go a little wider and see what that does for you.
0: Wait, what is it supposed to do for us?
21: Well, it's going to give you more balance. You know, people, you know, when they swing a club, you're moving it pretty fast. It's a quarter of a second, period, from the top of your swing to the ball, to contact.
0: Yes.
21: And you got to be in balance before, during, and after. So if anything, it's going to give people a little bit better balance.
0: Okay. All right. Thank you, Professor. We'll
21: talk to
0: you next week. All right.
21: We look forward to it. Have a great day. Thank you.
0: Thank you. All right. On the line with us is Dr. Holly Down, I hope. Good morning, Doctor.
1: Good morning. Hey, the tournament sounds great for today.
0: The tournament what? Oh, the weather.
1: The tournament sounds great.
0: Yes. Okay, now listen, Doc. You've got to give us your win, place, and show first before we talk about anything else.
1: Yes. Win, Scotty.
0: Oh,
1: Wade.
0: Okay.
1: Oberg.
0: Oberg?
1: Yes. Joe, Rory.
0: Rory?
1: Yes.
0: Joe, okay. Oh, my goodness. Oh, boy, oh, boy. Those aren't bad. Those aren't bad either. Huh? Okay, doctor. Holy cow. Now, listen, how's the weather over there in Rhode Island today?
1: Oh, my goodness. It is bright sunshine already, and we're getting up to 70 today.
0: Okay. We're supposed to be at least 70.
20: 72, 73, yeah.
0: 72, 73.
1: Oh, just beautiful. Perfect golf day.
0: Yeah, listen, I haven't even played 9 holes, and Trey's got me in an 18-hole tournament today, doctor. Am I allowed to play?
1: Oh, goodness gravy. Well, yes, because how could you not play on a beautiful day like this? And it's the tournament at the club, so for sure. But you know what I'm going to say?
0: What?
1: I hope you brought the Beamer to the club with you.
0: Guess what? I have the Beamer in my car. Yes, I brought it to the club because I'm going to go right after we do the show. I'm going to rush over to the locker room to change, and I'm going to use the Beamer, and I'm going to stretch, and then because I don't think the Grange is open yet, is it?
20: No,
0: the Grange isn't open. Huh?
20: Hopefully next week. If it
0: dries
20: out.
0: Okay, it's going to dry out, so it'll just be stretching. There's no range. You know, you got. That's what happens when you go to a tournament. If the range isn't open, or for some reason something throws off your schedule, you have to adjust to it. That's all.
1: Absolutely, and you cannot give up on preparing. So you've got to find a way to warm up. If it's not your typical routine, find a different way to get those muscles warmed up.
0: Yes, but today I'm going to sprint. I'm going to do 10 50-yard sprints, and then walk back.
1: for you, Beamer.
0: All right. And listen, we're going to talk more about the Beamer Open tournament. Okay.
1: Yes, absolutely.
0: All right.
1: Sounds great. It'll be fun.
0: All right. Thank you, doctor. I'll talk to you over the weekend.
1: Have a great day. Have fun.
0: Okay,

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2: From the 570 WSYR newsroom, I'm Anthony Panazowicz. Liverpool PD are looking to clear the air after a viral arrest video started circulating online. Police say 20-year-old Lasir Graves became physically combative when he was arrested for giving a fake ID. The video shows three officers holding Graves on the floor of a porch, with one seen punching him. The incident remains under review by Liverpool PD. The Cornell Board of Trustees has cleared President Michael Kotlikoff of any wrongdoing in a tense standoff earlier this month. The members of Students for a Democratic Cornell say they're unconvinced after they say Kotlikoff backed into a student and drove over his foot. The Cornell board, though, says that the student's actions were inconsistent with university policies. And two people are running for three open spots in next week's Fayetteville-Manlius School District Board race. Two candidates are seeking write-in votes, but the district that ranks as one of the top performing in the entire state still has issues, like a recent violation of the state's open meetings law and the hiring of a crisis communications consultant. Next update in 30 minutes, breaking news anytime. I'm Anthony Panazowicz on Syracuse's breaking news, weather, and traffic station, News Radio 570 WSYR.
3: Stern. President Trump says the U.S., along with an ally, took out a global leader of ISIS in Africa.
4: President Trump saying on Truth Social, this was a complicated joint mission carried out by the U.S. military and the armed forces of Nigeria.
3: Fox's Madeline Rivera, he describes the target as the second in command of ISIS's global forces. President Trump back from his summit in China. Critics say he didn't accomplish very much, but our Kevin Cork says the president appears pleased.
5: President Trump seemingly positively stirred by the trip to China, which objectively was marked by pomp, politics, and of course, a lot of economic and political pressure.
3: That pressure coming from China's President Xi, who wants the U.S. to be less supportive of Taiwan. 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
7: Today, clouds and sun and a warmer day. A shower late afternoon. High today, 78. Clouds and a couple of showers tonight, low 58. Clouds and sun, nice day tomorrow, the high 74. Partly cloudy for tomorrow night, low 54. And then times of clouds and sun, it'll be a very warm day on Monday. The high Monday afternoon, 89. From the Stellar Roofing Weather Center, I'm Steve Williams.
8: Welcome back to Tea Time with the Pronouns. It's a beautiful day in central New York, here in Cicero, New York. 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
9: Morning, Perry.
8: This is Win, Place, and Show, Trey, but we can't. Our next guest is ready for us. We have to get his thoughts on what's happening at Aeronomic, okay? You played it before. I'll bet he's played it. Let's see what he has. Good morning, Mr. Tom Gorman.
10: Morning. Good morning. Good morning, Trey.
9: Good morning, Tom. Are you there?
10: Hello.
8: Yeah, I'm here. Can you hear it? Can you give us your thoughts on the PGA Championship so far?
10: Well, the way these players are playing it, the only way to play this golf course the way it's been set up is you got to play it defensively. In other words, you par is really good, and that's what you got to think about. You get aggressive, and you're going to play whatever, you're going to get burned.

0: And I think that's what happened to Jason, that he thought he could overpower it, and there's no way. You gotta play it smart. You know, there's 43 players within five shots for a little trivia, Perry. 43 within five shots. Yeah. There's never been a major with that many players that could win within 43 players out of the field.
1: Yeah, and it's going to dry out. Oh my goodness. This is going to be really exciting. But of the top one, two, three, four, five, six, seven, eight, and we got to go eight players, and then we come to Cameron Young at minus two ahead of him. Today it's going to be upside down. I think today, after today's round, everybody knows they got to get in the hunt, and today's the day. So give us your win, place, and show for the PGA Championship, Tom. We'll do that first, and then we'll go back to the tournament.
0: Well, I like the name, this Maverick McNealy, but I'm not picking him. I mean, how about that for a name, Perry? You know, it's almost as bad as Perry Noun.
1: I love it. I love Maverick.
0: But I'm going to go with, obviously, the standby, because he's been playing really well, Cameron Young, and you can't leave out Scheffler. And my dark horse pick is Goddard-Up. That's who I'm picking, my Goddard-Up guy. Hits at 9 miles. He's won a couple times this year.
1: Well, I mean, after a 65, I mean, that's not bad there. How many times have you played, Aronimic?
0: Never.
1: Oh, you haven't.
0: Well, I take that back. Oh, wait a minute. I take that back, Perry. I played 36 holes there 100 years ago in the second stage of a U.S. Open qualifying.
1: Oh.
0: And obviously I didn't make it to the Open.
1: Well, we're here today with the first tournament of the year for the members, the draft tournament. But I think your place has been open for how long? You've been open for 4 months, haven't you? Almost.
0: Well, we always shoot for April 1. We probably got open around the 6th or 7th or 8th. The weather hasn't been great, but luckily that we're in such good condition that in the drainage, so we've had play right along. But you know, it's been nominal. You know what I mean? It's just been sort of an abortion of a spring, Perry. And hopefully that they see now the weather's finally going to change for us. The longest day is coming up. Just in case you don't know, in June 21st. So the sun is getting high in the sky.
1: Oh no, I didn't know the 21st. Longest day of the year. Okay. All right. Now, do you have a golf rule of the week for the folks out there?
0: Well, the thing that watching this on tournament, these rulings that come up, the one that the audience does not understand is where they're getting drops for line of sight, because whenever you play at your own golf course, they get an irrigation box in line and they want to take relief, but it doesn't work that way. The TIOs are temporary immovable obstructions. So if there's a grandstand or a food concession or an outhouse and directly a line between you and the hole, you do get line of sight relief. And it's the only time in the game of golf that you do get line of sight relief. In other words, it's so that it's more fair. So that, in other words, you would have had a shot if those obstructions weren't there.
1: Uh huh. The same as Spieth at the Open Championship. The same situation, right?
0: Yep.
1: With Jordan, I remember that. Yes. Okay. All right.
0: And it happens, right. You know. There's so many grandstands and everything. I bet half of my rulings had to deal with this situation over the years, with the 40 years that I traveled.
1: Okay. Well, this is really something with so many people in the hunt. This is going to be... it's got my attention, Trey. Come on. You played it how many times, you said?
2: Just once.
1: Oh, you played it once? And what Tom is saying is true then, right? So it's all about the greens.
2: It's all about the greens. Watch the guys today. I mean, they got it stretched out, but watch the putting, how defensive they are. They're not slamming.
0: Well, I hate to criticize what's going on, but when they make a comment on television, in other words, that you have three groups on a par three, that sucks. And the comment the announcer on TV said it's just like your member guest tournament, and that shouldn't happen. And so I don't know what happened or what was going on there, but Kerry Hager, number one guy, should take some heat for that. That should not happen.
2: No. We got to get some of those Rangers from PGA Golf Club down there to keep them moving.
0: That's it. Yeah, the ones that PGA in Palm Beach Gardens, yeah, that play in 4 hours, right, Trey?
1: Well, the Justin Thomas, was he involved in that little fiasco? Is that why he was on?
0: Well, his group got put on the clock, and he was not happy about it. But when they put the group on, it's usually the whole group. And what happens is if somebody plays faster, they get penalized. And then they can individually, alert a player, but usually it's the whole group that gets put on, and they got to pick it up. When you have a hole open in front of you, and you're over your time, then you got to go on the clock, Barry. In other words, if you're over your projected time and the hole in front of you is wide open, that should not happen.
1: Yeah. Okay. All right. Okay, Tom, good stuff. Good stuff. I can't wait till next week to talk about it. But that's proving to be a tough test of golf. And nobody, they kept criticizing and saying, well, they took out all of the trees, so the approach shots are going to be easier. Everything is going to be easier. Baloney. It's playing as tough as it can be. I love this.
0: Well, the PGA finally took a little lesson from the USGA. They've got some rough instead of cutting it down. And before you leave, Perry, who's your number one pick? I want to hear your pick.
1: Scotty.
0: Oh, you're going with Scotty, huh? Yeah, you like the chalk, huh?
1: Yes, I like the chalk.
0: How about Trey? Who's Trey picking?
2: I picked Scotty, too. Scotty, and I went with Justin Thomas and then Cam Young.
0: Yeah, Justin Thomas said he's having a good tournament. He said back-to-back 69s, so it'd be nice. He's already won the PGA, so in fact, in Southern Hills, I worked that tournament when he won in a playoff there. So yeah, that was his last major.
1: There are seven. There are seven players who have a major who are in the hunt. Anyway, okay, Tom, thank you. Have a great weekend.
2: Thanks, Tom.
0: All right, guys. You too.
1: Okay, there he goes, Tom Gorman. Trey, we're coming right back with Don Christian. We're going to go to Florida to talk to Don Christian, who had a wonderful day with the Roy family. 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
1: Yes, sir. Saturday morning, May 16th, we're at the Lakeshore Yacht and Country Club. It's going to be the site of the draft tournament today, the first tournament of the year for Lakeshore. And I guess I'm going to have to play 18 holes. Hey, listen, we've got someone on the line who had a very special day this week with the Roy family. Yes, the same Kevin Roy who is on the PGA Tour currently and doing very well, I might add. He just happens to be the tournament director. Are you going to come in? No, okay. You got things to do. You go ahead. We've got on the line with us is someone who is the tournament director for the Syracuse District Golf Association and is the co-commissioner, along with Ken Bodley, for the Central New York Senior Golf, Mr. Don Christian. Good morning.
14: Good morning, guys. How you doing?
1: Doing good. Trey and Chris are doing some things, getting ready for the draft tournament today. But first of all, I want you to tell the Central New York audience about your day with the Roy family. Come on, you got to tell us. I wish I had a video of what happened that day.
14: Well, it's really more of a chance to go up there and see the grandchildren because my brother, his godson is Kevin's brother, Kyle, and he has three little kids, and Kevin's got a nice little girl, and now Lauren, their daughter, has a little boy. So we were doing mostly babysitting, having fun with the kids, but as far as golf is concerned, Kevin just had played the Concession Golf Club, which is just down the road from their home, and he shot 65 with a double bogey. And people, I think, have heard of the course. It's really, really tough, so it's a great, great round. So he's getting ready for his next couple events down in Texas.
1: Yeah, Don, I played Concession before it officially opened. There were only three foursomes on the golf course, one of the foursomes that we finally caught up to. Guess who was playing in it? Paul Azinger.
14: Yeah, Paul's from the area there. He plays there quite a bit.
1: Yeah, when Jim Wright, I believe, played became the head golf professional there, and he was one of the last club professional to qualify for the Masters. None, he's quite a player. Anyway, Concession's a wonderful golf course. Okay, now, we've got you on board here for the Win, Place, and Show at the PGA Championship. You and Trey seem to be slugging it out for the overall championship for the last 20 years on Win, Place, and Show. So give us your three picks.
14: Well, I was going to come close to what Trey had, except I was going to put Goddard up for third. But since everybody's picking Scheffler, I want to shake it up to make it a little more exciting. I'm going to take Goddard up for first, Young for second, and Scheffler for third.
1: Oh, okay. Wow. Uh-oh, well, the two of you are... But the Trey is shaking his head. He doesn't like it. He doesn't like it, Mr. Christian. Uh-oh, he's shaking his head.
14: I don't either. I don't either, but my picks were actually going to be Scheffler, Young, and Goddard up. But Trey had a couple guys had Scheffler, Young in there, so I just switched around a little bit just to make it a little bit different.
1: Well, there's nothing wrong with a 65. Nobody else shot 65 yesterday. I mean, that was amazing. So you're in the hunt with Goddard up and Cam and Scotty Scheffler, right?
14: Right.
1: Okay, that's good stuff. That's good stuff. Now, is there any quick news you can give us on the the first tournament of the year is we had some of the AIM qualifiers already, correct?
14: Yeah, I'm not too familiar with those because, you know, we just do the SDGA and the CNYSG, but we already had the May Best Ball, and Connor Wisniewski and Doug DiCarlo won that for the second year in a row. And the next thing we're looking forward to is the father-child at the Casanova Golf Club.
1: When is that coming up?
14: The day before Father's Day.
1: Saturday before Father's Day. I got to get back there. I've been missing the deadline. I got to play with Perry, I hope again. Hey, listen, how's Tom doing?
14: Good. We'll be back on June 3rd. We will do that.
1: Yeah. Listen, have a great weekend, Don. We'll talk to you soon about the Senior Invitational.
14: Yeah, see you guys in a couple of weeks.
1: All right. Okay, see ya. There he goes, Don Christian. Okay, look who's here. Chris Krause. Good morning, Chris.
11: Good morning.
1: How are
11: you
1: doing?
11: Are you? Very well.
1: The new head golf professional here at the Lakeshore Yacht and Country Club for 2026. You've got your first tournament of the year. We're all excited, are we not?
11: Oh, yeah. It's going to be a great tournament.
1: Huh?
11: I love the format. I think the schoolyard pick is going to be a lot of fun.
1: Yes. Well, you got it. First of all, before we get into talking about you, let's give it your first three picks. Win, Place, and Show for the PGA Championship.
11: Jason Day.
1: Jason? Oh.
11: I'm probably the only one who's going to pick him.
1: Oh. Jason Day. Oh, my goodness. Okay.
11: Cam Young.
1: Cam.
11: How can you not pick Cam the way he's playing right now?
1: Okay, yes. And then who's third?
11: Justin Thomas.
1: And you're the only one that hasn't picked Scotty.
11: That's okay.
1: Oh, my goodness. Not bad. I like it. Holy cow. Okay, now we're going to get back to talking about you.
11: Oh.
1: Because, you know, Lakeshore had to hire a head golf professional before the season started because Johnny went to Cavalry, Johnny Petrin. And so your experience has been not only up here but also in Florida. Tell the folks about your Florida experience.
11: Well, I spent 26 years in Florida, southeast, on the East Coast. Worked for Tournament Players Club at Heron Bay, ran a couple of Honda Classics.
1: Whoa!
11: Was the instructor of golf at Deering Bay Yacht Country Club for 16 years down in South Miami.
1: Oh, wait, but you were there when the Honda Classic was on? That was your baby?
11: I was the assistant at the time, but I was in charge of all the merchandise.
1: Oh, my goodness.
11: For the tournament, which we went through a lot in a week.
1: People like to buy at those big tournaments.
11: Oh, unbelievable. We would put hats out, and they would be gone by the end of the day. Over $720,000 in merchandise.
1: No way.
11: 5 days, yep.
1: Oh, my. Okay, so you're in Florida for 26 years, and then you, now, are you from New York State? You were born and raised here?
11: Not really.
1: Okay.
11: I've been all over the place.
1: Where'd you come from, Australia?
11: Yep. No. No, I was... Originally I was from this area. My father was the GM at Yamadasa.
1: Oh!
11: Back in the 70s and 80s. So I was a little tight running around, biting the ankles of all the servers. When my parents got divorced, they went to Wisconsin. So I would winter in Wisconsin and summer in Utica. Great choices.
1: I had Green Bay was a nice place in the summertime. I love Green Bay.
11: I was never there in the summer. I was always chasing wherever my dad was.
1: I
11: only got to winter in Wisconsin.
1: Okay, now tell us about this recent acquisition that you, or this recent business opportunity you and your wife are into. Okay.
11: Yeah, so my girlfriend and I, we actually took over Orchard Hall, which is a restaurant, bar, and banquet facility over in Sequoia, New York.
1: In Sequoia?
11: Yep.
1: The only time I've ever been to Sequoia, I had a speeding ticket. Sequoia. Where is Sequoia?
11: Well, I get over down the road from Cedar Lake.
1: That's where I played at Cedar Lake. Yeah, somewhere over there. Those hills I was going, and I was going down the hill. So, but I
11: get all the cops in there having dinner. Maybe I can get that one taken off your record.
1: Yeah, you might. But Sequoia, it's not much of a town, but you have, I saw a photograph of your banquet hall. What do you call it?
11: It's called Orchard Hall.
1: Orchard Hall.
11: Well, yeah, but the good thing is it's only 8 minutes from New Hartford, 10 minutes from Utica, so it's right down the highway.
1: Perfect. Yeah. Well, you have a watch on? You don't have a watch, but you have your pull out your iPhone and you tell me when it is exactly 7:58, because that's our out time. But before we get there, we've got the tournament today, and Adam's got the course, I would believe, in as good a shape as it's going to be, as it has been so far.
11: Huh? It looks unbelievable.
1: It looks pretty good.
11: The way it wintered is just, it's fantastic. Walking on the green, seeing how true they are and how smooth they are. The rough is long because it's been wet, so
1: yes.
11: We haven't been able to get a lot of mowers in that rough.
1: But this is going to be
11: a scramble.
1: That's what I mean. It's a scramble, right? You're going to get a tee. So listen, there are three reasons to play golf. One is it's good for your health. The second one is it's a lot of fun. And the third one is to win. But not in that order. We got to switch the order around, correct? That's why you play golf in these tournaments, because
11: the good thing is you get to play with people you don't normally play with in tournaments.
1: Correct.
11: Like this.
1: Correct.
11: And then
1: correct.
11: You never know. You might be playing with them again next week because you had a great time today.
1: Yeah. Well, this is the first time that we've had a chance to kind of go 1, 2, 3, 4 with your 26 years in Florida. And you did mention the fact that I think I do remember you telling me about the Honda Classic, but you've been at some really fine golf courses up there. It's a pleasure having you here. Trey said, we got Chris. We got Chris. He said, I know Chris. How long have you two guys known each other, Trey?
2: Well, it's really about 10 years now, but
1: okay.
2: I knew of him. I was a member at the Anadopt as a child, but his dad was the general manager there.
1: I did not know that. And you have to tell me, like, there's the music. So you tell me how many more seconds do I have? We got plenty of time. Only 7 seconds?
11: No, you got about 30 seconds.
1: 30 seconds. Okay, you tell me when it gets there. You give me 10 seconds. It will be fine. Okay, now, and then, so we're getting ready, folks. The pronoun is going to have to go in the locker room and stretch and use the beamer. Oh, there it is, right there. We got 10 seconds. Okay, thank you, Kyla, for everything. Folks, looking forward to seeing you next week. WSYR News Radio.
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17: From the 570 WSYR newsroom, I'm Anthony Panasowicz. The Cornell Board of Trustees has cleared President Michael Kotlikoff of any wrongdoing in a tense standoff earlier this month. The members of Students for a Democratic Cornell say they're unconvinced after they say Kotlikoff backed into a student and drove over his foot. The Cornell Board, though, says that the student's actions were inconsistent with university policies. A Lowellville man has been charged with trying to sell a non-compliant ghost gun. Daniel Chairs was arrested on multiple felony charges after the Lewis County Sheriff's Office says they seized an assault weapon without any identifying serial numbers or marks. He was arraigned and released on his own recognizance. And a fire has closed the Hamlin Marsh Wildlife Management Area in Clay until further notice. The fire happened on Wednesday and closed the trail at the parking lot on Old Wetzel Road. DEC says that it will reopen the trail following the cleanup of debris and hazards, which is set to take a couple of days. Next update in 30 minutes. Breaking news anytime. I'm Anthony Panasowicz on Syracuse's breaking news, weather, and traffic station, News Radio 570 WSYR.
18: An ISIS leader is eliminated. I'm Roger Stern, Fox News. A joint operation between the U.S. and Nigeria leading to the death of a top ISIS terrorist. Announcement made by President Trump on Truth Social. Here's more from Fox's Madeline Rivera.
19: President Trump saying on Truth Social, this was a complicated joint mission carried out by the U.S. military and the armed forces of Nigeria. The president indicates sources have been tracking Abu Bilal al-Manuki's, keeping the U.S. and Nigeria informed of what the ISIS leader has been doing. The president of Nigeria saying al-Manuki, along with several of his lieutenants, were killed during a strike on his compound in Lake Chad Basin. President Trump says al-Manuki, the second in command of ISIS globally, will, quote, no longer terrorize the people of Africa or help plan operations to target Americans.
18: And that's, as we said, Fox's Madeline Rivera. President Trump back from his summit with Chinese leader Xi Jinping, insisting the energy hikes due to the war in Iran are temporary.
20: When you tell somebody you're going to have to pay a little more, not that much more, a little more for gasoline for a very short period of time, because we want to stop the threat of being blown to pieces by a lunatic, by a crazy person, and they are crazy, using nuclear weapons, everybody says that's fine.
18: Taiwan also discussed at the summit.
21: President Trump addressing Beijing, calling Taiwan the most important issue with the U.S.
20: I will say this, I'm not looking to have somebody go independent and, you know, we're supposed to travel 9,500 miles to fight a war. I'm not looking for that. I want them to cool down. I want China to cool down.
21: When asked about the U.S. approving billions of dollars of weapons sales to the island, the president telling Fox's Brett Baer,
20: well, I haven't approved it yet.
18: America is listening to Fox News.
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4: Today, clouds and sun and a warmer day. A shower late afternoon. High today, 78. Clouds and a couple of showers tonight, low 58. Clouds and sun, nice day tomorrow. The high, 74. Partly cloudy for tomorrow night, low 54. And then times of clouds and sun. It'll be a very warm day on Monday. The high Monday afternoon, 89. From the Stella Roofing Weather Center, I'm Steve Williams.
22: Should probably get the mic in front of me. Good morning, Syracuse. 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I'm Steve Kanzadian with Sal Shuga Jr. This program is brought to you by Northern Nursery Stone and Design Center. They are located 1 mile north of Route 31 on Route 11 in Cicero. Beautiful morning to go out there and see what you can do with the outside of your house, or improve it, or repair it, or put in a fire pit. Just for some entertaining patios, retaining walls. You got those old pressure-treated logs that are falling apart. You need a retaining wall. You can get the materials there. They look terrific. They're made out of cast concrete, and they look like real stone. It's amazing. This is a call-in show, 421-9797, 421-WSYR. We answer questions on home improvements, home repairs, new construction, new techniques, new products that are out there for everyone to use. And we're happy to give you all of our experience. There's quite a bit of it if you add up all the years. And we actually do it. We don't just talk about it. Good morning.
23: Good morning. How you doing today?
22: Good.
23: We were going to start long distance, huh, with the mic way over there.
22: Yeah, right. Yeah, these things are, yeah, we got lots of mics here today. We have seats that people could be occupying, but that's okay. This works. This works. You know, the last time we had a whole bunch of people in here, it was with Landscapes Unlimited.
23: Yeah.
22: They were working on a house that I was working on yesterday.
23: Okay.
22: They did a great job. This was a spring cleanup trim.
23: Yeah.
22: They do more than just hardscapes.
23: Okay.
22: Yeah, they do the whole deal. So.
23: So they spoofed it all up?
22: Yeah. Trimmed down the hedges, you know, put in mulch. All that stuff. So yeah, you think about them just as, because we have them on because they won the hardscape competition.
23: Right.
22: But they do way more than that. They are really a full service, you know, lawn and garden maintenance place too.
23: That's very good.
22: Yeah. So if you got to give them a call, that's terrific. If you want to get on their schedule and you haven't, listen, everybody's late getting their yard fixed up.
23: Oh, I can't imagine what would have caused that.
22: No way.
23: Including the fact that they had to sneak rain into today when it looks beautiful
22: right
23: now.
22: I know. It's cruel. It's cruel. But, yeah, everybody's late. The leaves are jammed in under your plants. Your stuff's trying to come out and get some sun, and it's blocked because you couldn't get the junk out of there. And if you do that kind of thing yourself, give Landscapes Unlimited a call. Get on their schedule.
23: Yeah.
22: See what you can do. And, you know, and your plants will thank you for it. They need sunlight. This is what makes the outside of your house look terrific and improves your curb appeal, which is what we're talking about all the time. All right. Wow, we've got an early caller. Hey.
23: Real early. Yep. Okay, let's talk to Jim. Good morning.
24: Hey guys, thanks for taking my call. I appreciate it.
22: Yeah. Sure.
24: Hey, I called you guys a couple weeks ago about a shower faucet that won't stop dripping.
22: Yeah.
24: You said change out the cartridge.
22: Yeah.
24: I did what you said and contacted American Standard with a picture like you recommended.
22: Mm-hmm.
24: And they were great. They sent me back a part number for a cartridge and also for, I think it was for like a pressure balancing unit also. They sent a part number for.
22: Mm-hmm.
24: I called a plumber and had them install the cartridge because I just wasn't feeling like I wanted to do it myself. They came out and installed it. I didn't realize until after he left it didn't stop dripping. I called them back. They sent someone out the next day to look at it, and then they claim it was the valve body that's in the wall.
22: Wow. That's very unusual.
24: Now, I guess my question to you was, I honestly didn't feel that confident in the guys that came out. And I just wanted your opinion on if you thought maybe they were wrong or if that could be the issue. Now, one other just side note, I've noticed I'm getting some squealing sometimes. It sounds like maybe it is coming from inside that wall, maybe where the valve would be. Sometimes I don't know if that means anything.
22: You mean when you're not using the valve?
24: Well, yes, maybe when like other items are being used. Like it sounds like especially like if we're using like the wash machine, maybe I'll get a squealing, and it sounds like maybe it's coming from that area. And I just started thinking about it after the fact. I don't know if that means anything.
22: Yeah, to me it means it's the darn cartridge. Crossflow. I think you're hearing.
24: Everything that I've read also leads back to the cartridge.
22: Yeah. Why don't you call them up again and see if, you know.
23: It's
22: unusual that the valve body is the issue. That's the only reason that we're saying this.
24: No, everything that I've read also says the valve, you know, is unusual. And everything points back to the cartridge. But, again, I don't know.
23: Possible that the cartridge that they sent you was defective,
22: that's
23: too.
22: That's a possibility.
24: Yeah, and I also, now.
23: I'm just saying that can happen.
24: No, and I understand that, and I read that also. Now, the pressure balancing unit. Should that have been changed out? They didn't change that out because from everything I've understood from that, it's kind of like hot and cold. If you're getting hot and cold kind of sporadically, and I'm not. It was only just the dripping, so they didn't change that out. Should that have been changed out also?
22: I would say as far as the dripping and the noise that you're hearing, that the pressure balancing spool is excluded from that. So, okay. I mean, yeah, you can go ahead and change it. I'm not sure that's the issue for that noise that's coming through the valve means to me when you're drawing on other fixtures is that you're getting cross flow. And that should be stopped by the valve when it's in the off position. Now, this is a positive off cartridge, right? You don't have to turn anything else off. Like you don't have a volume control that you're shutting off and leaving the cartridge in a mixed position, right?
24: I don't know if I'm understanding what you're asking.
22: So some valves, you can leave the temperature set on the valve and shut the water flow off from a transfer valve. Okay, and then all you have to do is open the transfer valve, and the water comes out the same temperature every time. There are valves like that. Is that like this?
24: I think so. It's just I guess I'm still not understanding your question. It's a one-handed shower, and the valve seems the cartridge seems very simple. I guess I don't understand your
23: question. Okay, Jim, we're going to ask the question differently. When you go to turn on the shower, what do you have to do?
24: Just pull the handle. I pull the handle, and then it's got a spout on the bottom. I lift the spout up, and it goes out the shower. So it's got a tub spout.
23: Yep.
24: I just pull the handle. The water comes out. I pull the lever on the tub spout, and the water comes out.
23: Gotcha. So it's one-handed or one function to get it on, basically excluding the diverter.
24: Correct.
23: Okay.
24: Pull the handle, pull the thing up, and water's coming out.
23: It's got to be in that new cartridge.
24: Okay. Now, just one other quick thing, and I won't hold you.
22: Let me just say this too, okay?
24: Yep.
22: When he put that new cartridge in, did he use any silicone lube?
24: I don't believe so. I wasn't necessarily standing there.
22: Did any come with the unit?
24: No. And again, I hate to say this, I didn't really have a lot of confidence in either of them, to be honest with you. I felt like I knew more than them, other than I just felt nervous about doing it myself.
22: The next time you do this, just to make sure nothing got cut while this was being reinstalled,
0: I'd have some silicone lubricant, valve lubricant, okay? It's like cloud. It kind of looks like petroleum jelly, but it's not. It's made out of silicone. And you can buy it, you know, in small tubes.
24: Would they call it plumber's grease?
0: There's kind of different kinds. If you can find a silicone plumber's grease, yes. But they also make a plumber's grease that's yellow that's not silicone.
23: Right.
24: Where would you put this on the...
0: All the anything that's black, an O-ring, something soft.
24: Yep, I'm following.
23: Then you slide it in, and that's supposed to get it so it's a smooth insertion into the
0: and seal.
24: One other quick thing, and I won't hold you. I went in there when the second guy was doing it, and he had it hanging there. You know, there's three screws. He had it hanging from one, and he was showing me, and this is what he said. And I noticed, like, the other piece that was in there, the pressure balancing unit was in there first, and this attached to that. I have very hard water, and it looked like, you know, it probably should have been cleaned, maybe, the other unit before this one was attached to it. How do you feel about that?
0: Anytime you see debris in there, you got to flush it.
24: It wasn't necessarily like hard water type debris, I'm guessing, you know, kind of whitish.
0: Yeah, that's probably what it was, lime. But if it's in the way or in the valve body, you got to clean that out.
24: So that should have been kind of cleaned up.
0: Yep.
24: I just don't feel like they did what they needed to do.
0: All we can tell you is to try again.
24: Okay. I'm going to try it again, I think, myself, though. I don't think I'm going to bother. I think I'm going to take it out, maybe try to clean the other one.
0: Well, now that
24: out.
0: You've seen it done, yeah.
24: Yeah.
0: Yeah.
24: And then I'll grease that up and I'll, because before I get into a hole, I'm cutting holes in walls and stuff or something.
0: Yeah, you don't want to do that.
24: Be done.
0: Yes.
24: Okay.
23: That's the whole purpose of the cartridge system, not to do
24: no,
23: that.
24: No, and I agree. And everything I read shows the same thing. I just didn't have the confidence to do it myself. That's why I called them, and I probably wish I didn't. So, do you have time for one more quick thing here?
0: We got to take a break first.
23: We'll put you on hold. Yeah.
24: No, it's not a big deal. I'll call another time.
0: All right. Thanks.
24: Thank you. I appreciate your time.
0: All right. Bye-bye. 421-9797, 421-WSYR. That's the number to get in here at the Home Repair Workshop on 570-WSYR.
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4: Okay, we are back at the Home Repair Workshop. Let's go to Mike, who wants to talk about his deck. Good morning, Mike.
5: Morning. How are you guys?
4: Good.
6: Hey, guys, I called you a couple months ago about a deck that had rotted out.
4: Okay.
6: I had it replaced, and you said if I could find some plastic tags on the existing lumber that was there to save those.
4: Mm-hmm.
6: Which I did. Found it on the 5/4, the 2x12s, and the 2x8s, and all that. So, what is my next step now? Finding these tags.
4: Where'd you buy it?
6: Box store.
4: Well, you can go back there and ask who the manufacturer was, and then you gotta contact the manufacturer.
6: Okay, because it says Top Choice on it. I don't know if it says Elkline Copper Quaternary. Does that make any sense?
4: Quaternary, yes.
6: Yep. Was that the bad stuff?
4: No. Well, that's the new stuff.
7: Yeah.
6: That's the new stuff.
4: Yeah,
7: that's the new stuff.
6: All right. Well, that's it. It all rotted out.
4: Okay.
6: And I mean, it was completely rotted. I took a bunch of pictures of it when they tore it out. Well, I say it was probably only 12 years old, maybe.
4: So, you're going to be looking to whoever, Top Choice is a brand name. So you're going to be going to their website, try and get a hold, go to the customer support area. That's where you'll be able to do your explanation and upload your pictures. And you're going to need a receipt.
6: A receipt?
4: Yeah, because I don't think that tag's going to have a date on it. So, I mean, I'm guessing they're going to ask for that.
6: Yeah, well, like I say, I didn't keep any receipts from it for,
4: did you use a credit card?
6: Probably.
4: Well, that would be something that we would fall back on. So, meantime, start the customer service chain and see what you can get. They're not going to give you money. They're going to give you product. So you're going to have to wait for this.
6: Well, I had it replaced already. So
4: their responsibility is not to give you cash; it's to replace a defective product.
6: Okay.
4: You can make the argument, but I don't think it's going to fly.
6: Okay.
7: But you give it a try.
6: Sounds like I'm dead in the water and got to pay the bill.
7: So. I'd give it a try.
6: All right. We'll go from there. Thank you much.
4: Right.
7: Thanks.
4: Bye. This is why I save all the old stuff that I take out. It's
7: the problem is you run out of places to put it.
4: I know.
7: Right?
4: Yep.
7: You got to build a bigger barn.
4: All right. Let's talk to David.
8: Good morning, gentlemen.
4: Good morning.
8: So my question is, I'm trying to increase the water pressure upstairs in my house. I've got a two-story house. It was built in the 20s. Water pressure where it comes in from the main down in the basement, the wash basin, that's fine. First floor, bathroom, kitchen, whatever. Water pressure there is great. upstairs, bathroom and shower, the water pressure is, I would say, less than half of what I get downstairs.
4: Mm-hmm.
8: And I was wondering if there was any way to boost that water pressure.
4: I'm assuming those lines are steel.
8: They're the old copper lines. And
4: they're copper?
8: Yeah.
4: Going to the second floor of a 1920s home?
8: I believe they're copper going up.
7: We think they're steel.
4: Yeah, we think they're steel. It was a common practice to change the laterals out in the basement to improve pressure.
8: I believe you're right, because I can see where they did the copper in the basement and then going up. I had a couple plumbing repairs done upstairs, and I did see some steel lines and some old steel lines for, like, the tub and the main lines going up.
7: Yeah.
4: Yeah.
8: Is there any way to get more pressure up there?
4: Well, you can mess around. I could only suggest that if you find the lines that go upstairs to the bathroom, this is your main issue, right?
8: Correct.
4: And there's a lot of buildup of rust at the intersection of copper and steel because they're dissimilar metals. I say rust, it's some kind of galvanization, I guess. And often, if you remove that copper fitting from the steel fitting, you can see that it's occluded right there. Terribly, much more than as you go through the elbow and go up. So I'm saying that it's possible you might be happy with enough pressure if you would cut that pipe, take that fitting off the elbow, clean out that buildup that's at the intersection, the threaded part of the elbow, rinse it out, put the copper back in. You can connect it with a shark bite half-inch union, okay, makes it easy, and see if that gives you enough pressure to avoid the...
7: Running the line upstairs.
4: Yes.
7: And then, you know, in fairness, do you know where that line comes out upstairs?
8: Yeah, I mean, it's a real simple setup. The water main comes in the basement. It goes straight over to the far wall. It's a balloon house. It goes straight over to the far wall, goes straight up the wall.
7: Yeah.
8: And that's where my...
7: You got access to it up at the top?
8: Not without taking
4: the floor out.
8: The wall out.
4: Yeah.
7: Okay.
4: That's usually the case. Yeah. It's in the floor.
7: Because if you could change the more of that line that you can change... Don't you think that'll improve that?
4: Yeah, if you've got if you can locate a spot that's a straight drop down to the basement, it's called the riser. It's coming up from the basement, and get to a place where you can swap that out. You're going to be improving it that much. But honestly, it's the horizontal lines that fill up. It's not the vertical lines.
8: Gotcha, and it's wherever where I have copper going against something that's not copper, I've got a galvanic corrosion thing going on. And if I open that out, I probably got a pinhole worth of water going through there.
7: Yeah.
4: It's probably what you're going to see.
7: Totally accurate.
8: All right. Thank you very much for the help. I'll go down and take a look.
4: All right. Thanks for the call.
8: Thanks.
7: They should make a little roto-rooter for that thing.
4: I've often thought of that. As soon as you do it, you're going to get leaks everywhere.
7: Then leaks all over the place. Little tiny pinholes squirting out all over.
4: All right, we got to take a break, right?
7: Yeah, we got to go.
4: 421-9797, 421-WSYR. Cindy, hang in there. We'll catch you on the rebound here on 570 WSYR.
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2: From the 570 WSYR newsroom, I'm Anthony Panasowitz. Liverpool PD are looking to clear the air after a viral arrest video started circulating online. Police say that 20-year-old Lasir Graves became physically combative with them when he was arrested for giving a fake ID. The video shows three officers holding Graves on the floor of a porch, with one seen punching him. The incident remains under investigation by Liverpool PD. A man allegedly blasting threatening remarks through a pickup truck PA system has been arrested in Oswego. Police say they started following Nathan Novak's pickup with that large PA system only used by police vehicles on it, with him making a threatening remark against the officers and beginning a chase. He would be taken into custody after a short pursuit through Oswego and Scriba. And a fire has closed the Hamlin Marsh Wildlife Management Area in Clay until further notice. The fire happened on Wednesday and closed the trail at the parking area on Old Wetzel Road. The DEC says that it will reopen the trail after a cleanup of debris and hazards. Next update in 30 minutes. Breaking news anytime. I'm Anthony Panasowitz on Syracuse's Breaking News, Weather and Traffic Station, News Radio 570 WSYR.
3: I'm Pam Puso. A prediction about the war in Iran.
4: The strait will be open. They will not have a nuclear weapon, and the world will go on, and you will see gasoline prices drop.
3: President Trump speaking to Fox's Brett Baer on Special Report. Iran's foreign minister says a lack of trust remains the biggest obstacle in negotiations to end the war. Workers for a major transit system are on strike. The Long Island Railroad isn't running.
5: Labor unions announcing a walkout late Friday after negotiations with the Metropolitan Transportation Authority broke down. No new negotiations have been scheduled.
3: Fox's Chris DeMeo in New York. The main sticking points, wages and health care costs. The railroad says meeting demands would lead to fare hikes. America's listening to Fox News.
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7: Today, clouds and sun and a warmer day. A shower late afternoon. High today, 78. Clouds and a couple of showers tonight, low 58. Clouds and sun. Nice day tomorrow. The high, 74. Partly cloudy for tomorrow night, low 54. And then times of clouds and sun. It'll be a very warm day on Monday. The high Monday afternoon, 89. From the Stellar Roofing Weather Center, I'm Steve Williams.
8: Hey, back at the Home Repair Workshop, Steve Kanzadian, Sal Sugan Jr., answering your questions on home improvements, home repairs, new construction. A lot of plumbing this morning, but that's okay. We can do that for you. Let's talk to Cindy about her shower.
9: Hi. I was listening to the man who called this morning, the first call. I heard him a couple of weeks ago or last week when he called about his shower, and you recommended that he call the manufacturer and get the parts.
8: Mm-hmm.
9: Well, I was having my shower. There's no water coming out.
8: Oh.
9: So I called Kohler. They sent two parts. One is the shut off or the valve, and I don't know what the other one is. But anyway, they sent them. The pressure balancing unit. I called the plumber. He came and put them in. No water is coming out of the shower. He had another new set in his truck, and he brought those in and tried those, and still no water is coming out. He's baffled. He doesn't know what's going on, and I don't have any water coming out of my shower.
8: Well, the first thing I would have done is to, with the valve off, turn the water back on and see if anything's coming out of the valve body without the mixing valve. If there isn't, you've got blockages.
9: There is water pours out. We did that. Water just poured out of it. When he took everything off and we put the water back on again.
8: Is this a shower only or a shower tub?
9: Yes, just a shower.
8: Did you take the shower head off?
9: We took the shower head off, yes.
8: No water came out of that?
9: And no water came out, no.
8: Wow, that's got to be the valve or something is blocked in between.
10: Between the two.
8: Between the two.

0: But that's really unusual. Wow. How old is this house?
1: Its shower is probably 10 years old.
0: Yeah, it's got to be copper. They probably didn't use PEX back then.
1: He called Kohler, mm-hmm. and they said, yes, sometimes these things are defective, and they're sending another new set of parts,
0: mm-hmm.
1: and we're going to try that. What I'm worried about is, is he going to have to cut into the wall?
0: Well, that would be...
1: You were talking about the valve body.
0: Yeah, that would be the... You have explained, as we were talking, we were going through the troubleshooting steps, okay? So
1: right.
0: You're getting flow out of both sides, the cold and the hot side of the valve.
1: Right.
0: That
1: right.
0: came flying out. So
1: right.
0: you've got water supply to the valve itself. And then
1: right.
0: you said there was, when you put the thing, of course, I don't know how you tested the riser, head. The
2: yeah.
0: shower riser.
2: Other than with the cartridge in.
0: Yeah, which you said was giving no water. So
1: no water.
0: Yeah, I'm not sure how you tested that.
2: Is there a hole in the valve, the body, that goes up?
0: Yeah.
1: A hole? I don't know.
0: There's a hole for the shower riser.
2: Could he try to put something
0: yeah.
2: in that?
0: Yeah.
2: Okay.
1: I was reading the instructions, and it said, when you were talking about the plumber's grease.
2: Silicone?
1: The silicone, he did not use anything when he put it in.
0: Yeah,
1: and when I read the instructions, it said to use, to grease
2: it. But of course, they didn't send it with it either, did they?
1: I don't know.
0: No,
1: I mean,
0: they
1: don't. I
0: don't
1: know if it was...
0: Yeah.
1: Okay.
0: That's why...
1: He's got the new part is in here, and I've got the old part. So he's baffled. He doesn't know what to do. He's going to wait for these new parts to come
0: mm-hmm.
1: and then come back and redo it again.
0: Mm-hmm.
1: Do you have any idea what it could be?
0: Well, the only other thing to do is to check the shower riser, although I've never had an experience where that was blocked, okay, because it doesn't constantly have water in it. That's something you can check by using compressed air up through the shower neck and making sure that it's coming out of the valve body without the cartridge in place. That would make sure that you have a smooth, transition there between the valve body and the shower neck. After that, it's back to the valve.
1: Okay, so there could be two valves. The shower wasn't used for like 6 months. I don't know if that has something to do with it. I don't know.
0: As long as you had water coming out of both sides of the valve, not when the valve body was out.
1: Right, and he was concerned about the pressure, and he said, no, the pressure is equal. It's coming,
0: okay.
1: If it wasn't,
0: Yeah.
1: He said, no, the pressure is equal. It's coming out, the same. So
0: mm-hmm.
1: that's not the problem.
0: Okay. Then we're back at the cartridge.
2: Right.
1: Yeah, which is exactly what he said. All right. I am learning lots of new things from listening to you guys. I love it. Absolutely
0: love
1: it.
0: I'm glad that you listened and you listened before. That was even better.
1: Yes. All right. Well, hopefully I won't have to call back again.
2: We hope that's the case for you.
0: Yeah.
1: Thank you so much.
0: All right. Bye-bye.
1: Bye-bye.
0: Oh, looks like our lines are open. Brad decided to
2: leave us.
0: Have another cup of coffee? I don't know. That's possible.
2: That's possible.
0: Let me remind you, the number here is 421-9797. Yep, we're answering those questions. A lot of plumbing questions today. That's fine. We've done a lot of stuff.
2: A lot of shower valves, specifically.
0: Yeah. And it's great but what we keep talking about, and, that's terrific, is that these manufacturers are sending the valves for free.
2: Yeah.
0: And they are not cheap.
2: No.
0: So, that's significant.
2: Especially when you're doing what is like deposit temp, okay?
0: Right.
2: For mowing.
0: Right.
2: Okay? That one's very expensive.
0: Right.
2: More so than a mowing troll.
0: That's... And which they're not making? Is that right? They're not making the mowing troll anymore?
2: Oh, really?
0: That's what I heard, which is too bad because the cartridge was inexpensive.
2: You had the, it was a, although the faucet costs more, you had control of both volume
0: right.
2: and temperature
0: right.
2: at the same time.
0: Yep, I know. That was it was a great valve. I don't know why they get rid of some of this stuff. All right, let's talk to Barb. Hello, Barb.
3: Good morning.
0: How can we help you?
3: I just have questions on restaining our deck or painting. Okay. Either way, every year we have to either sandblast it or sand it and reapply. We've tried all kinds of stains and paints, and it is older wood, and it's treated.
0: Okay, so is it when you're ready to restain? Are you looking at brown wood or are you looking at silver wood?
3: Silver wood, did you say?
0: Silver, grayish.
3: Brown.
0: It's brown. That's good. So there's a they can walk you through this at Purcell's. I mean, I've never sanded a deck ever. Don't ever want to. I keep thinking I'm going to grind off the coating on the fasteners. So I'm not going to do anything like that. But they make strippers, okay? And you apply that stripper, and the previous stains come off. And I'm going to ask you something else. What kind of stain are you using? Are you using a solid, a semi-solid, a semi-transparent?
3: Usually it's semi-transparent. It just doesn't seem to stay soaked into the wood.
0: You're fading. Did you say semi-transparent?
3: Yeah.
0: You're not going to get good luck with that with an old deck. I'm just telling you that right now.
3: Okay.
0: I would opt for the semi-solid. Okay, on top of the stripped deck, if you want to go through this and not have to do this every year, and you can get deck stripper, and then you got to follow that with a neutralizer because the stuff is, I think it's acidic.
2: Yeah,
0: it's how it peels the stain off. Okay, and then the neutralizer goes on, and then once that dries, then put on a semi-solid.
3: Okay.
0: Don't use semi-transparent.
3: And my other question is, can you replace those coils in a tilt-in window when they snap?
0: Your balances.
3: Yep.
0: Yes, but they're sized specifically for the weight of the sash. So do you know the manufacturer?
3: Yes.
0: Okay. So you can go to the manufacturer's website, tell them the size of the either the glass or the sash. The glass is the easiest thing to measure. Okay, and they can probably send you, and they have to be done in pairs, send you the new balances.
3: Okay, perfect. Thank you very much.
0: Okay. Bye-bye.
2: Take care.
0: Not that that's really easy to do. I'll just say that right off the bat. I've never had them go bad, but because usually it's not the balance, it's something else that's gone wrong in the window.
2: I've seen them get unwound.
0: Yep, that can happen.
2: Okay.
0: We put in a couple of Provias on this job that last week. It was a nice window.
2: Yeah.
0: Yeah, and I think that's what Don uses. Does he say he used Provia? Or, I can't remember. Yeah. It was a nice unit and had a wood tone on the inside that matched your existing stain almost
2: really?
0: Perfectly. Yeah, and white on the outside.
2: Nice.
0: Yeah, it came out nice. Just a terrific looking job. 421-9797, 421-WSYR. That's the number to call. Get in here for the last segment of the Home Repair Workshop on 570 WSYR.
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0: You are back at the Home Repair Workshop with Steve Kanzadian and Sal Sugar Jr. Our lines are open. Don't be afraid to call 421-9797. We've got some more time. We can answer those questions on home improvements, home repairs, and new construction. There is a pile of advertising for one-day baths. That virtually doesn't happen. I don't know what is getting done.
2: It can happen in a day.
0: How many people can you fit into a bathroom to get something done?
2: Depends on the size of the bathroom, right? It's like a shower. You know, how many people you fit in the shower?
0: I don't know. I've never pressed that, so I just can't answer that for you. But you know, if you're going to do a project like, you know, remodeling a bathroom, changing maybe the way it's laid out and stuff, it takes time. Okay. And it takes time because you not only have selections to make, but you have to decide on a design and what works for you. So don't just jump into it and get sold something that isn't really going to, you know, meet your needs.
2: Well, the one-day thing is really talking about just the tub combo shower being changed.
0: Covered.
2: Yes.
0: Yeah.
2: Not
0: yeah.
2: the whole bathroom.
0: Right.
2: Okay?
0: Okay.
2: Which cannot happen in a day.
0: It just can't.
2: Yeah.
0: All right. All right. Bill has called. Hello, Bill.
9: Hi. Yes. Look, I'm trying to find somebody that can install some brick veneer over after we remove the old stuff to put it on. Can I find that name on the website for you? It's very difficult finding somebody who can do this.
2: Oh, yeah. Well, we struggle with masons as it is.
0: Yeah.
2: Okay, so, you know, that could be a struggle all by itself, okay, with just trying to find somebody for that. Okay?
9: So, any help on your website?
0: On the
2: HBR.
0: HBR website.
2: Yeah. Yeah, give it a try and see what you got for masons.
9: Okay, so a mason would be the good start then.
2: Yes.
9: So in other words, a young person coming out of high school, learn the masonry skill because you'll never be out of work.
0: Yeah, except when it snows and you have an outdoor job. That's about it.
2: Or it's below 25 degrees.
0: Yeah, that's okay. About it. Yeah, that's a good point. Yeah, there's just so few and flat work masons even further and far between.
2: Yeah.
0: That's, you know, for pouring concrete floors and things like that, sidewalks.
9: Yeah.
2: Hey, Bill, where are you? Where are you located?
9: North Syracuse.
2: Okay. You
10: You can call Joe LaFace. He's out there.
9: Okay. How do you spell his last name?
10: L-A-F-A-C-E.
9: LaFace. Okay. I'll look that up. Okay?
10: All right.
9: Okay, thank you very much. Appreciate it, guys.
10: You're welcome.
9: Bye.
10: Bye-bye.
2: Always interesting.
10: Yeah.
2: When we're talking about masonry.
10: Yeah, it's that, just not that. It used to be there was plenty of people around that did it. Now there's fewer and fewer and fewer that do it well, which is even more of a problem.
2: Did we talk about this, though? I heard that BOCES is adding masonry, okay, to their course curriculum.
10: I didn't know that.
2: Yes, that's a rumor that I heard.
10: Really? At the Commerce?
2: Thompson?
10: Yeah.
2: Yeah.
10: Yep. Fantastic. There's never going to be a time when you don't need someone who can do masonry. I'm sorry. It's basic. Not just for laying up brick and block, but for, pouring concrete.
2: What about building a fireplace?
10: Or building a fireplace, yeah, especially if you want a masonry fireplace. I realize everything is going,
2: the opposite way.
10: Yeah, the opposite way, and getting even away from gas and going electric.
2: Yeah.
10: But even when that's done, unless you have a super contemporary looking house, you want to have a look of a hearth. You want a look of a hearth, you need a mason.
2: Right.
10: That's just the way it's going to work out for you. It's just, there's just no other way to have it bring that sense of warmth and, that gathering around the fire.
2: Yeah. And even the training of all of this stuff, you go back to, how many brick veneers do you see?
10: Yeah, and really, I know.
2: It's just, very, very few.
10: Yeah.
2: Okay? So, it's interesting in terms of what you had said with him about talking to LaFace, and there's a few other guys out there that can do that stuff.
10: Right,
2: okay?
10: Right.
2: But we're not doing a lot of it on the new houses.
10: No, I know that, but you use a lot of the other stuff, cultured stone.
2: Yep. Yep.
10: Right, which I don't know if that's what Bill was referring to or not, but,
2: Well, he said it was a brick veneer.
10: I know, he said brick veneer.
2: So you and I both thought of the same thing. Yep. Sitting on a ledge.
10: Right.
2: Okay, with brick ties.
10: Yeah.
2: Okay, et cetera, et cetera.
10: Yeah.
2: And assuming that was the case,
10: yep,
2: we could have clarified that.
10: Yeah. So, yeah, there's a couple. Over the years, there's been lots of generations of different ways to do a masonry-looking front without the weight of real masonry and the time that it takes to do it.
2: Right.
10: But, that being said, this stacked cultured stone look, you see everywhere.
2: Yeah.
10: Inside and outside.
2: Yep.
10: So it's really, really popular. So
2: it is. Okay. And then they have them now where you can screw them and hang them.
10: Versetta Stone? Is that the name of the company that does that?
2: Yep.
10: Yeah. It goes on like siding, actually.
2: It works really well.
10: You've done it.
2: Yeah.
10: How long ago?
2: Recent.
10: Oh, recently? Okay.
2: Yeah.
10: I was wondering about the color fastness of it. That's all.
2: It's made just like the other stuff, except then, it's got a hanger on it. Okay.
10: That's got to work then.
2: It's got a groove point on the top, mm-hmm, okay, and a hanger, and you screw it in with stainless steel screws.
10: That is a beautiful thing. Now, that has to go over what kind of house wrap? A drain wrap?
2: Yeah.
10: Perfect. Let's talk to Sully. Hello, Sully. Thanks for calling.
11: Hey, thanks for having me on. Listen, I have a problem with my garage floor with the salt from the vehicles there. I've tried washing it out, scrubbing it out. I've used Dawn dish soap and another cleaner, and it just keeps coming back. Any other solutions?
10: So when you say it keeps coming back...
11: Up out of the cracks and the expansion joints.
10: Yeah, so this is... Let's just get... clear here. This is not something dropping off your vehicle.
11: Yes.
10: Yes. Is,
11: yeah,
10: I'm correct or incorrect?
11: Correct.
10: All right. Yeah. So that's calcium salt. And it's coming up because you must have a fairly high water table there.
2: Yeah.
11: Yeah, pretty good right now.
10: Yeah. So that's going to be, I'm going to tell you, there's no end of chemicals that, people, or I should say products that people make to dissolve it. But I would start with the least corrosive and then work my way down. Least corrosive, vinegar.
11: You know, I made that mixture. I used Dawn dish soap, hot water, and white vinegar.
10: I wouldn't cut it. I would just use the vinegar.
11: Just the vinegar.
10: The vinegar, and brush that on, and do it. I'm going to tell you, you're going to have to apply it for a day and not let it dry out. Okay.
2: You're going to have that smell around.
10: Yeah, you can. Okay. So everybody's going to think you're making. People are going to think you're making sauerkraut. That's not a bad thing.
11: Yeah, yeah, that's okay.
10: That's so that's the least.
11: He's coming back.
10: You're not going to stop it.
11: Yeah, I've never had this problem before. It's been salt in there, but we just take care of it, flush it out, and it's good. But this, man, it just keeps coming back. It's got to be the water.
10: Yeah, it's pushing the calcium out of the concrete.
11: All right.
10: That's what you're dealing with. Okay?
11: All right. Straight vinegar. Thank you, gentlemen. You're a wonderful show. Thank you so
2: much.
11: Have
2: fun.
10: All right, we're out of time. You've been listening to the Home Repair Workshop. We're here every Saturday morning at 8 to answer questions on home improvements, home repairs, new construction. Thanks to all our callers. It was fun this morning. We'll be here next weekend, too, but you got to call us, 421-9797. I'm Steve Kinzadian with Sal Sugar Jr. Make it a great weekend, and...
2: Go Orange!
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5: From the 570 WSYR newsroom, I'm Anthony Panazowicz. Liverpool PD are looking to clear the air after a viral arrest video started circulating online. Police say 20-year-old Lasir Graves became physically combative when he was arrested for giving a fake ID. The video shows three officers holding Graves on the floor of a porch, with one seen punching him. The incident remains under review by Liverpool PD. The Cornell Board of Trustees has cleared President Michael Kotlikoff of any wrongdoing in a tense standoff earlier this month. The members of Students for a Democratic Cornell say they're unconvinced after they say Kotlikoff backed into a student and drove over his foot. The Cornell board, though, says that the student's actions were inconsistent with university policies. And two people are running for three open spots in next week's Fayetteville-Manlius School District Board race. Two candidates are seeking write-in votes, but the district that ranks as one of the top performing in the entire state still has issues, like a recent violation of the state's open meetings law and the hiring of a crisis communications consultant. Next update in 30 minutes, breaking news anytime. I'm Anthony Panazowicz on Syracuse's breaking news, weather, and traffic station, News Radio 570 WSYR.
6: ISIS leader eliminated. I'm Pam Husso, Fox News. The operation in Africa was flawlessly executed, according to the commander-in-chief.
7: President Trump saying onto social, this was a complicated joint mission carried out by the U.S. military and the armed forces of Nigeria. The president indicates sources have been tracking Abu Bilal al-Manuki's, keeping the U.S. and Nigeria informed of what the ISIS leader has been doing. The president of Nigeria saying al-Manuki, along with several of his lieutenants, were killed during a strike on his compound in Lake Chad Basin. President Trump says al-Manuki, the second in command of ISIS globally, will, quote, no longer terrorize the people of Africa or help plan operations to target Americans.
6: Fox's Madeline Rivera. The president is reflecting on his visit to China and talks with Chinese leader Xi Jinping. Here's Fox's Kevin Cork.
8: President Trump seemingly positively stirred by the trip to China, which objectively was marked by pomp, politics, and, of course, a lot of economic and political pressure. Now, the commander-in-chief told just about anybody who would listen that things went very, and I mean very well, for all parties involved. Meantime, the president told our Brett Baer that he wants China and Taiwan to cool down. The president reiterating his previous position that he's not looking to have somebody go independent.
6: The president welcomed an offer from President Xi to assist in ending the war with Iran. He said they both agree Iran should not have a nuclear weapon. Critics say the summit accomplished very little. Louisiana voters head to the polls today to nominate U.S. Senate candidates, and Republican Bill Cassidy may be in some trouble. 5 years ago, he voted to convict President Trump of impeachment. Cassidy is up against two Republicans who call themselves Trump supporters. 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
9: Today, clouds and sun and a warmer day, a shower late afternoon, high today 78, clouds and a couple of showers tonight, low 58, clouds and sun, nice day tomorrow, the high 74, partly cloudy for tomorrow night, low 54, and then times of clouds and sun, it'll be a very warm day on Monday, the high Monday afternoon, 89. From the Stellar Roofing Weather Center, I'm Steve Williams.
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10: Good morning and welcome to the Terry's Transmissions Car Care Clinic this Saturday morning. The runners are off, and so are we. It's always fun coming down in the morning, sitting in the studio. I assume it's probably some running club or athletic club or somebody, but there's always lots of runners cruising by the studios, especially on a beautiful sunny day like today. And it's a good day to be on the radio, good day to be outside, but hopefully you're by your radio listening to us this morning. And if you have any questions, maybe you're looking at a new vehicle, maybe a pre-enjoyed vehicle. Maybe you've got your current vehicle. You just got some funny noises, check engine lights, questioning about it. Or maybe you've got a hot rod, street rod, sports car, something that you're getting ready to get out. Lots of cruise nights going on. Today, I'm going to run down a quick list. Because I know some of our listeners like to know what's going on. And this is kind of this is not a definitive list. And by the way, Terry Bish is in studio with me. We're waiting on you, Terry.
11: Yeah, I got here. I see it's only says 9:05. I thought we started at 9:06, so I thought I was good.
10: You thought you were good.
11: But apparently not. But, yeah, that was me that was going down 81 at 90 miles an hour.
10: Anyways, glad you made it in studio. Good to see you. And I talked to your wife, very busy getting ready for the big garage sale today.
11: Holy cow, that garage sale. So just, for all you garage sale people out there, our neighborhood every year puts on this big garage sale.
10: Yeah.
11: Well, it's developed into three connecting neighborhoods.
10: Mm-hmm.
11: So every year, three connecting neighborhoods put on this big garage sale. And I mean, it's huge. And it's everything under the sun. I mean, you can buy baby clothes, you can buy tools, you can buy collectibles. All kinds of kitchen stuff.
10: By the Bish household, you can probably buy a Corvette. You can buy a sports bike.
11: I got a Shelby up for sale. But I,
10: motorcycles.
11: We have a bunch of collectibles. I have hunting clothes, motorcycle clothes. I got all kinds of stuff. But it's huge. And I mean, so it's supposed to start at 9 o'clock.
10: Yeah.
11: Well, people have been coming to our house since 8 o'clock this morning.
10: Oh, I'm sure.
11: Here I'm trying to get things set up, move the cars around, get the tires out there. I got brand new takeoffs.
10: Right.
11: Because I put bigger tires on my trucks.
10: Yeah.
11: And I got people coming in and I'm trying to get set up.
10: Yeah.
11: So, I barely got here, John. Like I said, I thought it started at 6 after, so I'm actually 2 minutes early.
10: Well, that's why, what I like to call the professional garage sailors. And we used to have one that worked for us at the shop, Mike.
11: Oh, yeah.
10: He and his wife. Now, he was very specific. He basically collected like three or four different things. It was either classic dolls like the G.I. Joes and Barbies and stuff like that.
11: He has those too.
10: That was one of his things. And then vintage stereo equipment like old Marantz and Macintosh, tube amplifiers and stuff like that. And so he and his wife, that was like their weekend, would go garage sailing, and those were kind of the things that they honed in on.
11: These people are coming out early, and I'll tell you why they're coming out early, because they're collectors. And they know they can buy, and I'm selling stuff that like one-tenth of what it really is worth.
10: Sure.
11: They'll buy that stuff, put it on eBay, and triple their money.
10: Oh, yeah.
11: I picked up this box that I haven't picked up in 54 years, and it was like really heavy. I'm going, what the heck? So I opened this box up to see what's in it.
10: Yeah. Well, die-cast cars?
11: No, it's all vinyl.
10: Oh,
11: I've got Clear and Clear Water. I got the Beatles. I got Stephen King or Stephen.
10: Stevie Wonder.
11: Yeah, we got them all.
10: Yeah.
11: I mean, it's all the 60s stuff, and we got 45s, and I'm looking at all these albums.
10: Yeah, vinyl's making a big comeback.
11: They are, and just so before I forget, this is at Saddle Creek, but it's across from the Oneida Shores Park.
10: Right.
11: So everybody out there wondering where this big garage sale is, it's right across
10: the
11: street.
10: It's up in
11: Brewerton, right across the street from Oneida Shores Park. It's called Saddle Creek, but then we have Steamship Manhattan that's behind us, and then there's another smaller housing tract before you get to ours. But I mean, like you say, you could spend the whole day out there.
10: Whole day.
11: Yeah.
10: Yeah. Well, I mean, I used to live just outside the village of Liverpool, and I don't remember honestly which weekend it was, but that's what the village, I mean, they had, and I think it probably is this weekend. It was generally somewhere around Memorial Day, but the entire village
11: would do
10: a garage sale. I mean, pretty much you'd go up and down every street in the village of Liverpool, and yeah, people would be pulling stuff out to the curb. And there are, I mean, you know, like my grandmother was very, we've got a caller. Okay. I don't want to go on too long, but if you're a true collector, like my grandmother was a collector of books and she was very specific, but she would also like a lot of, cause she would, you know, you watch American Pickers and, you know, they do their mm-hmm. bundle thing or whatever.
11: Right.
10: So she would go in and she would buy a box of books for $10 or whatever.
11: Oh yeah.
10: Now, if there's 100 books in that box, probably 90 of them she would throw away, give away, or do something with. But she knew from experience that right. there'd probably be one or two or three, you know, Hemingways or, you know, something, right. you know, first edition something. And I'll tell you, I mean, I couldn't tell you how many $10 box of books that she bought, and she would find one or two books that are worth a couple hundred bucks.
11: Oh, yeah.
10: Just because, you know, they were, you know, first editions or a specific author.
11: That's what we have, and I got first edition that are numbered.
10: Yeah.
11: I got one that's only 500 of 1,200 made.
10: Yeah.
11: You know, so, and they're all signed.
10: Yeah.
11: And those are all up for sale. My kids told me that if we didn't get rid of that stuff, they're going to throw it out.
10: Well, and that's, yeah, well, and that's that generation. They're like, we don't want to deal with your stuff when you're gone, so that's better right. get rid of it now. Well, listen, the Car Care Clinic is yes. what you've tuned into. We're going to get to the car shows and cruise-ins that are going on today. But first, we're going to talk to Dan. We don't want to keep Dan waiting. Dan, welcome to the show, sir. How can we help you out?
12: Good morning, guys. Hey, my daughter's got a 2018 Mazda CX-5.
10: Okay.
12: I did a brake job on it a few months ago, you know, rotors and pads.
10: Mm-hmm.
12: And after I did that, I noticed that the brake pedal was a little soft. I mean, the car stopped fine, no vibrating or anything like that.
10: Yep.
12: Stopped fine. So fast forward a few months later, and I noticed that both of the rear rotors have seemed to, like, rusted over.
10: Mm-hmm.
12: So I'm wondering if the soft brake pedal is because, you know, if does it need to be bled to get more pressure to the rear brakes? What am I missing?
10: Well, on a lot of vehicles, you know, I don't know how you went about compressing the pistons on the calipers to push them back, but on a lot of vehicles, you've got to go in through the diagnostics and through the ABS and park brake system, and you've got to go through and do a reset on them, because a lot of them, especially vehicles Mazda may have it. I know Volkswagen has it. Ford's come out with a lot of companies that have electronic parking brakes. And so they've got a little servo on the back of the brake caliper. And if you don't go back through, you don't necessarily have to bleed it. But, I mean, if the car is more than 3 years old and has more than 30, 40,000 miles on it, I mean, it's a good idea to bleed it and get the fluid out of it. But you've got to go back through and plug into it and go through the diagnostics to reset that, because that piston won't move all the way out, and that'll definitely give you a little bit of a soft pedal, and you get that rust buildup because it's not really applying very well to the rotor. The front brakes are doing the majority of the work. So not a big deal, but you're going to need to get it to a shop who can do that for you.
12: Okay, so that's something I can't do in my garage then, reset and all that?
10: No. Nope.
12: Okay. Yeah, that's why I thought maybe it was just a simple brake bleed. But yeah, I'll call up the local shop there and see if I can get it in and have them take a look at it then, because, you know, all it's going to do is it's going to go through the front brakes so much quicker. And
10: absolutely.
12: It's not really using the rear brakes.
10: Yeah. Yeah, absolutely. But I'll tell you, my daughter's got the same car. She loves it. Great car. She's had it, I don't know, I think hers is a 21, 22. But she's got about 75,000, 80,000 on her little MX-5. Loves it, but that thing goes through brakes about every 30,000.
12: Yeah, that's what I was going to say. This has got about a little over 60 on it, and this is the second brake job on
10: yeah.
12: it. So I know it does go through brakes quick.
10: Yeah, yeah. Aside from that, though, they're great little cars.
12: Oh, no, she loves it. It rides nice, and
10: yep.
12: it's a nice car.
10: Yep.
12: But yeah, thanks for the information. I'll get that in and have it looked at then.
10: All right, Dan, appreciate the call.
12: Thanks. Have a good weekend.
10: All right. You too. Bye-bye.
11: It's not a bad idea to just, you know, every so many years, drain the brake fluid out anyway. It absorbs moisture.
13: It does, yeah.
11: It makes the pedal feel a little softer. So, I mean, if you've 5 years on a vehicle and you haven't drained the brake fluid out, it'd be a
13: good idea to do it.
11: Do it anyway.
13: Yeah, absolutely. Yeah, I mean, so many vehicles now have electronic park brakes. So many of them, you know, they just have, it's not like the old days. I mean, between the way the ABS functions and the systems are operated, you know, it's not just cracking the bleeder, pumping the pedal like right. It used to be in the old days.
11: Yep.
13: And so there's a particular process, and every vehicle is a little bit different. So, and trust me, I've not memorized them all. I mean, I got a pretty good memory. It's definitely getting not so good as I get older.
11: It gets worse.
13: But yeah, I mean, you do have to follow the proper procedures and stuff like that. So, you know, with that, I wanted to kind of chat a little bit again, because we've had numerous callers talk about or ask about, you know, what's going on in Central New York for cruisins and stuff like that. So this is just for today. And again, before we talked with Dan, this is not an all inclusive list. I'm sure there's other stuff going on, but this is like Syracuse and out about 50 miles. Mount Upton Town Park Show, Route 8 out in Mount Upton. That's from 10 a.m. to 3 p.m. The Spring Fest Classic Show up in Sandy Creek at the Wesleyan Church from 10 a.m. to 3 p.m. The cruise in at Tappet Twirlers Spring Fling out in Rome on Taberg Road. The Fairmount Cruise Night, which we plan on going to today. That's right out there in front of, I think, Ashley Home Store on Genesee Street in Fairmount. And that's from, it says 6 p.m. to 9 p.m. People start showing up around 5. I know they've got another one that we're going to talk about at Big Mama's Cheesecake, which I think my son and his car crew are going to. And that's, I think that's a new one. So we're going to go to that as well. So that's just what's going on today. But we've got to take a short break. And there'll be more of the Car Care Clinic to come here on News Radio 570 WSYR.
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13: Welcome back to the Car Care Clinic. I'm John Metzler, and in studio with me today, we've got Mr. Terry Bish. Looking good, Terry.
11: Looking good, huh?
13: Looking good. I didn't even see, did you cruise in the truck or you drive the Jag? What do you got?
11: The only vehicle I could have access to was
13: Char's.
11: Everything else is stacked up in the driveway.
13: But anyways, folks, the Car Care Clinic is what you've tuned into. We'd love to hear from you. If you'd like to join the conversation, you can do that by dialing us up at 315-421-9797. And we're going to keep the calls going. We've got Trevor with us. Good morning, Trevor. Hello.
11: Maybe not.
13: Trevor, are you there?
11: Nope.
13: All right. Maybe Trevor decided to go do something else. We're going to keep on moving, and we got Tom with us.
2: Hey, good morning, guys.
13: Hey, good morning, Tom.
2: I got a 16 Jeep two-door Wrangler, and when I first started up, if I move too quickly, it seems like that pedal, the power of the motor pushes through the brake, almost like it doesn't have enough boost or whatever to hold it back. It's just, and I've had 15, 16 Jeeps that have never had that.
13: Okay, so you're saying you start up the Jeep and you apply the brake pedal and it just sinks to the floor?
2: If I start it up, and if I don't wait a little bit and I put it in gear and move too quickly, it almost seems like the motor is accelerating and pushing through the power of the brake.
13: Oh, okay. Yep. And does this have the Pentastar V6 in it?
2: Yes, it does.
13: Okay. You got to get on. You've got to look and see if there's been any. I don't know if Zoe is a recall. But there might be a technical service bulletin on that if you're on any of the Jeep forums, because that would be a JK, right?
2: Yes, it is.
13: That was kind of a common problem. I know when I went down, we were with a bunch of guys from the Finger Lakes Jeep chapter, and we went down to Bath, did some four wheeling at backcountry off road. They got a little piece of land down there and like that, and some of the guys with some of the little bit older Jeeps with the JKs and stuff, we were chatting about different stuff. And that was kind of a common problem. And I don't know if it was part of the idle air control system, if it was a situation to do with the map sensor or the TPS, but it was kind of a common problem.
2: Okay.
13: So I would first get to a shop that can pull up any technical service bulletin, see if there's an upgraded part that controls that idle air control. And then how many miles are on the Jeep?
2: I want to say 71.
13: Okay.
2: 71,000.
13: Yeah, so I would first see if there's any bulletins. And then before you start replacing any parts, that engine, along with pretty much any modern engine, is very sensitive to air leaks. So if you've got any vacuum lines that are leaking, intake manifold gasket, throttle body, anywhere that there is air getting into that system, that can greatly affect the idle and the engine's ability to control the idle. So you want to have the engine checked to see if there's any vacuum leaks on the engine, and then go from there. Yep.
2: All right. I have another quick question about a 12 Jeep that I have.
13: Okay.
2: It's coming up oil sensor a problem or replace. If I open that up, should I do everything that goes along with that, the cooler and everything? Does it make sense just to do it all?
13: The engine oil cooler?
2: Yeah.
13: Yeah, because when those go, that's bad news.
2: I had one do that to me. That's why I'm asking.
13: Yeah, absolutely. And there's a couple of companies that make upgraded engine oil coolers for them.
2: The metal ones now, or aluminum?
13: Yeah, I think they're made out of aluminum. Yep.
2: Okay.
13: And so great. take a look at that, because again, you get into some of those older vehicles, and Jeeps are just so popular The support for them is incredible. So there's a lot of good. There's a lot of junk aftermarket parts, but there's a lot of really good aftermarket parts and support for them. And, you know, if you're going to dig into it, you might as well upgrade it if you plan on keeping it.
2: Well, now this one's going to be up for sale, but it's a matter of I want it right if I'm going to sell it to somebody.
13: Sure.
2: I'm not one of those guys. I don't mind spending the money and getting it back on a sale. It just, I don't want to buy junk and I don't want to sell junk.
13: Yeah, well, so. Trust me, anybody buying a Jeep, if they've done their due diligence, they know that it's a common problem, and that's going to be a selling point. I mean, if you take care of it and you upgrade
2: right.
13: it, I mean, that's going to be a selling point when you go to sell the Jeep. So,
2: yeah. Well, look at guys. Thank you. We do appreciate you being there for us.
13: Oh, well, thanks, Tom, for the call.
2: Yep.
13: All right. Bye-bye. Well, he had some older JKs. I mean, I go back to the CJs. I mean, I had, you know, first Jeep that I had was a was an 81 CJ, and just had the old four-cylinder in it with a four-speed manual. But I'll tell you, it wouldn't do much, like 65, 66 miles an hour, which was top speed. But what a monster off-road. Yeah. Put it in low range, and that Jeep would go anywhere.
11: Oh, I love my JK, but being a standard, my left leg wouldn't tolerate the clutch anymore. So,
13: Well,
11: so I had to get rid of it. That was a sad day.
13: And we had a Jeep at the shop that my kids deemed the beast. That was our old plow truck and parts runner truck. But that was a Grand Wagoneer.
11: I know. You couldn't kill that thing.
13: I think the body slowly fell off the frame.
11: Yeah.
13: But the V8 engine and the drivetrain were still working great.
11: We used it for a plow truck.
13: It was great. So we got 3 minutes. We got 3 minutes. Okay. We're going to keep things rolling. We've got Cindy with us. Good morning, Cindy.
5: Good morning.
13: How can we help you out? What's going on?
5: My daughter has a 2017 Cruze, and I was riding in the back seat, and I went to buckle my seatbelt, and where the seatbelt buckle is, the seat was all wet. I mean, it was soaking wet.
13: Mm-hmm.
5: There's no leaks from the windows. There's no leaks from the roof. There's no other wet spots anywhere in the vehicle. So I put the back seat down and took the cover off the trunk, and I realized that the battery for the car is there, not in the engine. And there's a small channel that's in front of where the batteries sit.
13: Yep.
5: And it had some liquid in there, like it was wet.
13: Mm-hmm.
5: It wasn't battery acid. The battery itself was all dry. All the connections were dry. There was no rust or anything, but in this channel, it seems to be like the body of the vehicle. It had this liquid in there, and it was a little rusty, like surface rust. Do you have any thoughts of what that could have been from or what it might be?
13: Well, I'll tell you, it's kind of funny how water can make its way into a vehicle. So you said it wasn't coming from the roof. So does the vehicle have like a moonroof or a sunroof?
5: No. I was reading it like some online discussions, and they said, you know, check where the third brake light is. Sometimes water leaks in there or the rear window, but there's no leaks anywhere in the vehicle at all.
13: Well, there is because some water got in there, and I'll tell you. So I've had to deal with water leaks on vehicles from small passenger cars up to school buses. And I can tell you the absolute best way to do it, and you're going to have to take it to a shop that has the equipment. But we actually had a system where we would, it came with some canvas, and there was a fan, and we would pressurize the inside cabin of the vehicle. It would fit in the window, and, you know, you'd kind of tape it in place, and then you would pressurize it, and then we would take soapy water and spread it all over the vehicle, and then you look where the bubbles are, because I'll tell you, just running a hose over it and putting somebody in a trunk, it could be such a small leak, you'll just never find it. But you pressurize the cabin, you pressurize it, and then start running soapy water across the top, you will certainly find it.
5: Okay, because the dealer recommended we take it to a body shop.
13: Yeah, most body shops have that type of equipment.
5: Oh, that's what
13: they
5: do there.
13: Yeah, I would give PJ and his team a call over at Rudy Schmid. I'm sure they've got that equipment that they can pressure test the cabin and check it for leaks.
11: But yeah.
5: Okay, great. Okay. Well, thank you very much.
13: All right, appreciate the call. All right, Terry, we've got to take another short break. We'll be back with more of the Car Care Clinic here on News Radio 570 WSYR.
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0: From the 570 WSYR newsroom, I'm Anthony Panasowicz. The Cornell Board of Trustees has cleared President Michael Kotlikoff of any wrongdoing in a tense standoff earlier this month. The members of Students for a Democratic Cornell say they're unconvinced after they say Kotlikoff backed into a student and drove over his foot. The Cornell Board, though, says that the student's actions were inconsistent with university policies. A Lowellville man has been charged with trying to sell a non-compliant ghost gun. Daniel Chairs was arrested on multiple felony charges after the Lewis County Sheriff's Office says they seized an assault weapon without any identifying serial numbers or marks. He was arraigned and released on his own recognizance. And a fire has closed the Hamlin Marsh Wildlife Management Area in Clay until further notice. The fire happened on Wednesday and closed the trail at the parking lot on Old Wetzel Road. DEC says that it will reopen the trail following the cleanup of debris and hazards, which is set to take a couple of days. Next update in 30 minutes. Breaking news anytime. I'm Anthony Panasowicz on Syracuse's Breaking News, Weather, and Traffic Station, News Radio 570 WSYR.
1: I'm Roger Stern. President Trump says the U.S., along with Nigeria, killed the top global leader of ISIS. The president writing on Truth Social, it happened in Africa.
2: President Trump says Abu Bilal al-Manuki, the second in command of ISIS globally, will, quote, no longer terrorize the people of Africa or help plan operations to target Americans.
1: Fox's Madeline Rivera in Washington. President Trump back home after his summit meeting in China. President Xi Jinping. President Xi tried to pressure Trump to be less supportive of Taiwan. The president responding.
3: The president told our Brett Baer that he wants China and Taiwan to cool down. The president reiterating his previous position that he's not looking to have somebody go independent.
1: Fox's Kevin Cork. 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
6: Today, clouds and sun and a warmer day. A shower late afternoon. High today, 78. Clouds and a couple of showers tonight, low 58. Clouds and sun. Nice day tomorrow. The high, 74. Partly cloudy for tomorrow night, low 54. And then times of clouds and sun. It'll be a very warm day on Monday. The high Monday afternoon, 89. From the Stellar Roofing Weather Center, I'm Steve Williams.
7: 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Mr. Terry Bish is in studio with me. I'm John Metzler, your host. 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Hang out right there. 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So if you have a chance to utilize any of our sponsors' services, let them know where you heard about them. That way they know that their advertising dollars are working for them. And we'd appreciate it because we love chatting with you each and every weekend and being here on the radio. And without their support, couldn't happen. So, Terry, are we looking for some new sponsors?
8: Oh, yeah. In fact, I've got three or four people in mind that I got to go out. I've been kind of reluctant to get out there because I'm not that salesperson like I used to be. I'm not hardcore anymore. And the older I get, the harder it is for me to take rejection. I don't understand that. Anyway, yes, we will have some.
7: It's just the opposite though, Terry. Generally, the older you get, like the less you care about that stuff, like the rejection.
8: But the filter comes off.
7: The filter comes off. The fact that you admit you have a filter, that's good. That's good. Yeah. But

0: Anyways, folks, if you'd like to become a sponsor on the show, you can get a hold of Terry, and that's through your email, right?
1: Yeah, well, yeah, you can. It's TD Bish Productions at AOL. No, it's gmail.com.
0: Gmail.com.
1: Yep.
0: All right.
1: So, yeah, give me, you know, get me online and we'll get together and I can reach out to you. But, yeah, I'm, like you say, and you know, we've always been very selective.
0: Yep.
1: So, I mean, we want people who've been around that do good
0: work. Good reputation, yeah, good reputation, honest integrity, you know, good shops.
1: So, yeah, we're selective, but, yeah, we're always looking for new people.
0: Absolutely. So with that, we're going to go to the phones, and Trevor is back. Good morning, Trevor. Welcome to the show.
2: Good morning, guys. How are you?
0: Doing well.
2: Good question for you. My wife is a 2025 Kia Seltos.
0: Okay.
2: And she inadvertently put non-ethanol gas in it today.
0: Okay.
2: Is that a problem?
0: No, no problem at all.
2: Okay.
0: Nah. I mean, honestly, the car will probably run a little better, and you'll probably get about 1 to 2% better fuel economy with it. So,
2: really?
0: Yeah. I mean, you know, so alcohol in fuel does a lot of things. It can help disperse water a little bit. Right. It can help the engine run a little bit cooler. If it's a boosted engine, you can actually make more horsepower because you can elevate the boost because it's more resistant to detonation or pre-detonation. So I mean, alcohol is not bad, but in your average vehicle with moderate compression or low turbo boost, you know, not an all-out performance vehicle, the non-ethanol fuel, you're probably going to find is going to run pretty good, and you're probably going to get a little bit better fuel economy.
2: Perfect. So, that's excellent. Thank you very much.
0: Yeah,
2: for help.
0: No harm, no foul. All good.
2: You guys, have a great weekend.
0: All right. Thanks so much, Trevor. Yeah, you know, a lot of people don't realize, you know, the ethanol, the alcohol, when it comes to, you know, flame propagation and energy and like that, it does not produce, in and of itself, does not produce the combustion power that, you know, straight up gasoline does. You know, so that's why a lot of times, you know, when they first came out with like the E85, that was 15% or the E85, you know, that high level of alcohol. I mean, the cars ran fine. A lot of the GMs had the multi-fuel, but I know a friend of mine that had a Suburban at the time, and he would run the E85 because there was a gas station around the corner from his house. Truck ran great, but I mean, he got like 2 miles per gallon less fuel economy just because of the way the combustion process works with that much alcohol. But now you take a performance vehicle that, you know, like you see a lot of these guys with boosted Camaros, Mustangs, Corvettes, you know, that run E85. Now, you know, with say 94 octane ultra unleaded with a little ethanol in it, you know, you might be able to go whatever, 16, 18 PSI a boost. Well, you run E85, a lot more alcohol, 24, 25, 26 pounds of boost without detonation. So that's, I mean, that's where guys that want to really run high boost, high horsepower, and I'm talking 800, 900, 1,000, 1,500 horsepower, where the E85 works well because it helps cool as well as prevent detonation. So, you know, definitely pluses
1: today's
0: to it.
1: Today's computers on most cars can compensate anyway to a certain degree. So, I mean, even if you screw up and put the wrong, you know, octane, it's not going to make a huge difference because like, it can compensate for that.
0: Yeah. I mean, you look at, like, I mean, one of the first, I guess I would say, mass-produced vehicles that needed premium fuel, Acuras, some of the BMWs, the Mercedes, and it would say, you know, minimum requirement, 91 octane. Now, if you put 87 in it, that car would run just fine. But if you bought the car based on the fact it made, you know, 300 horsepower and 325 foot-pounds of torque, that was on 91 octane or better.
1: Right.
0: It's not going to do that on 87. But would you notice the difference cruising to and from work every day? You'd never notice the difference. So, you know, that's the whole octane gain. You know, and it's just the opposite, too, is that – so those cars were designed to work on higher octane, performed better, better economy, better power and everything. But you take a vehicle that runs beautifully on 87 and you put 94 in it, it's not going to necessarily perform better. It's not, I mean, you know, the if you've got a 9-to-1 compression Toyota Camry. It's not going to automatically become a sports car because you put 94 octane in it. You know, so.
1: Yeah, I've been, so we've been down in Florida for the last few weeks.
0: Yep.
1: And doing a lot of driving around down there. And so I was, when I left Syracuse, I was averaging 24 miles to the gallon,
0: mm-hmm.
1: which is a Telluride. I get down to Florida, I start buying gas down there, driving around. Now I'm averaging 26 miles to the gallon.
0: Yeah, better fuel.
1: Yes.
0: Way better fuel.
1: And people don't realize that, too, that the fuel up here is terrible compared to other places.
0: Yeah.
1: So
0: yeah.
1: We lose mileage right off the bat.
0: Yeah, all you've got to do is travel outside of New York, and you get south of the Mason-Dixon, and the fuel is top-tier fuel. And again, I'm sure it's the plethora of taxes that we have, and probably to sell top tier fuel in New York would probably be another 10 cents a gallon more. It's just
1: but the state wouldn't make as much money on taxes.
0: Yeah, oh yeah, well, yeah.
1: The more gas we use, the more money they make on the taxes.
0: Yeah,
1: so if we had top tier and got better gas mileage, they're going to make less money.
0: Yeah, well, I'll tell you, not everybody can do it, but I put a fuel tank at my house. Now it's diesel. But if I had more gasoline vehicles, I would put a gas tank at my house as well, because I'm buying it at rack pricing.
1: Yeah, there you go.
0: And I, people are saying, what, go put a tank in. Well, I'm saving, on average, if you compare it to most of the stations around my house, I'm saving about 60 cents a gallon.
1: Wow.
0: A gallon. Now, between my three vehicles, I use typically about 400 gallons a week. So I go through a lot of diesel. So big, big savings. And it doesn't, and most of the, the company that I dealt with, it's a brand new tank. Brand new shiny tank, brand new pump. It's even got a little satellite thing. So it, lets them know where my fuel level is. So they'll automatically come out and fill it. And, you can buy a hand pump if you want. I've got an electric pump. So it pumps just like your regular fueling station, and they don't charge you for it.
1: Nice.
0: As long as you buy fuel from them.
1: Right, sure.
0: And why wouldn't you? Saving 60 cents a gallon, So I know if, and I was thinking about it because, between the lawnmower, the Harley, the boat, I still have 4 or 5 vehicles that still run off gasoline. I may put in a gasoline tank because it's a huge savings. It just is. And it doesn't, as long as you've got the room to do it. If you live in a suburban setting in a neighborhood,
1: zoning is not going
0: to. Well, it's not even so much zoning. If you had, like where you live, if you had, say, a little space off your garage and you had kind of a shed and like that, and it wasn't sticking out in the middle of your yard, most of your neighbors probably wouldn't even know it was there. And because it's, if you keep it 500 gallons or less, there's not much the town can do about it. You don't need to worry about spills or any type of barriers or anything like that. If you put in a really large, my tank's 500 gallons because that's the biggest I could get without having issues with zoning or permits or anything. And it's a good deal. So
1: that's interesting. I never really gave that a thought, but people have fuel oil for their furnace.
0: Oh, sure.
1: And those are 500 gallon tanks.
0: Yeah. So
1: it's not a big deal. Now that you mention it.
0: No. And again, if you live in a suburban setting, the tank's 5 feet long and right. 4 feet tall.
1: Right, yeah.
0: It's easy to hide. I said, you could put it between a shed and a fence and your neighbors would never even know it was there.
1: Yep.
0: Just ways to save money, because Lord knows there's nothing that's getting any cheaper in New York.
1: No.
0: I know we just saw our property taxes have gone up once again.
1: Yeah.
0: Jane is ready for grievance day. She's been doing her due diligence and ready to go for grievance day because our property tax. If Governor Hochul wants to do something, don't worry about car insurance. Worry about, property taxes, state taxes, sales tax. State income tax. There's a lot of things Governor Hochul could be worried about, not car insurance.
1: We owned a house in Florida for a long time, and it was the same size house, and it was on the water. And even so, I was paying one-third land taxes down there that I paid up here.
0: Oh, yeah. All right. Well, Terry, we've got to go to another break. For you listeners, it's a great time to get in, 315-421-9797. We'd love to hear from you, but we got to run. We'll be back with the last segment of the Terry's Transmissions Car Care Clinic here on News Radio 570 WSYR.
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0: Welcome back to the Car Care Clinic this beautiful Saturday morning. Before you head out, just sit down for 10 minutes. We only got 9 minutes left.
1: There you go.
0: Give us a call if you got a question about your automotive endeavors here, whether it's a car, a truck, a boat.
1: Just tell us how much you like the show.
0: Just tell us.
1: Or don't like the show.
0: or don't like the show. Maybe you don't, but you can give us a shout at 315-421-9797. And Greg did just that, and Greg is with us this morning. Good morning, Greg. How can we help you out?
16: Good morning. Hi, everybody. I was wondering, I don't drive my car that much, so I always try and keep a very little bit of gas in it. And you were just talking about storage of gas and diesel.
0: Yep.
16: And I was wondering, how long will gas store without going bad and like damaging the injectors in my car? I always keep it down around empty. And then again, filling up the can in the shed and all that stuff for the lawnmowers. What's the timeline on fuels? And I'll hang up and listen to your answer over the air. Thanks a lot.
0: Okay. All right, Greg. Well, the better thing to do, if you have a car you don't drive that much, keeping it like a quarter of a tank or towards empty, and even if it, I mean, I guess if it is in a dry, not only climate, but humidity-controlled garage, that's not bad. But if it is not in a humidity-controlled, climate-controlled garage, I would want to leave that tank full because I wouldn't want any moisture condensation from changes in temperature or humidity being inside that tank. So I would keep your fuel tank, and that will definitely happen. Yeah. So I would keep that fuel tank full and just make sure you put some sort of a stabilizing product in there. K100 is something that Terry and I have used for a bunch of years. I know BG Products has a lot of different fuel products. I don't know if they have a stabilizer, but BG Products is good. Or even, Star, it's a blue chemical. I've had some good luck with that with boats and stuff, yeah. But the K100, I'm telling you, I've started using that a few years back. I mean, lawnmowers, snowblowers, even my cordless string trimmer. I mean, everybody complains, oh, the carburetors go bad. I've had three carburetors on my string. I buy the cheap 87 ethanol fuel, a little bit of K100 in the 5-gallon jug, and I guarantee my string trimmer has not run since early October of last year, and I did nothing to it. It probably still has a half a tank or whatever old gas I put in there, but it's got K100 in it. I guarantee prime it. Less than three pulls, that'll fire it up and run great.
1: I tell you, my boat sat for 3 years because I had some health issues.
0: Yep.
1: And when we went to start it, and I put the K100 in it,
0: yeah,
1: it fired off like it was just started yesterday.
0: Yeah.
1: I mean, I just touched the key and it was running.
0: Yeah. I mean, the 65 Galaxy, I've been doing a little bit of work to that over the wintertime. Same thing. I mean, put a little K100 in it, and that big old 390 big block, couple of pumps, set the choke, bam, fired right up. You know, the Harley, same thing. So, yeah, and my recommendation, Greg, keep the fuel tank full, put an additive in it, and it'll be just fine. Most of the additives will keep that phase separation from taking place if you're burning an ethanol. If you're running 90 or 91 non-ethanol, you don't even have to worry about it. I would still put an additive in it, but you don't have to worry about the phase separation. So that's what we would do. All right, going to keep things rolling. We got a couple of calls here. We've got Joe with a 98 Corvette. Good morning, Joe.
7: Hi, how are you?
0: Doing well.
7: I like the show.
0: Thank you.
7: Yeah, about the Corvette. It's a 98 Corvette with the F45 electronic shock. So I replaced the shock with Bilsteins. And what I need to know is if you know any shop that has the Tech 2 GM scanner for those years. So I want to delete the program for the shock.
0: Gotcha.
7: I put the simulators in it where you plug them in.
0: Mm-hmm.
7: So that seems to work. But what I want to do is with my research, you can delete the whole program for it.
0: Yep. Well, I'm quite sure that John at Oneida Service Center has that tool.
7: Okay.
0: And I don't know if the guys at Terry's have that tool, but I know they have a great system there where they do a lot of the performance programming, and I am sure with their software they would probably be able to do that as well, because they do, you know, on the Salt City performance side of things, they do all sorts of, you know, tuning and things of that nature. So I'm sure the folks there at Terry's could do that as well. I don't know if Hank at Perry's, I don't know if he's got the GM tool or not. But I'm quite sure John does, because he was a GM certified tech, I'm pretty sure that the guys at Terry's have it.
7: Okay, I'll give them a call. Yeah, because I got I downloaded the whole procedure for it. It only takes like 5 minutes.
0: Yep.
7: But you just need the tech tool.
0: Yep. Well, but understand, you know, you're going to pay for more than 5 minutes worth of time. Trust me. I mean, yeah. I'm a mechanic, and I feel your pain, because I had a situation and I sucked it up and I paid it. But on my big truck, it was pouring rain. I had an electrical related issue. I brought it over to the truck dealership. They had a minimum, and I don't think Terry's does, but they had a minimum of 2-hour diagnostic charge at $190 an hour, plus a $100 technology fee to cover their laptops and their thousands of dollars worth of subscriptions. So I walked out of there for $600. They probably worked on the truck for 20 minutes. Yeah. It's the price you pay.
1: I had a key fob done. Dealership wanted $125. I went over to Glad. I mean, it takes 3 minutes, and that's total of 3 minutes.
0: Yeah.
1: And they charged me $65, which I was happy to pay.
0: Right. Yeah. Yeah. Yeah. So I'm sure the guys at Terry's or Oneida Service Center, they're not going to charge you that much. But yes, it may take 5 or 10 minutes. They're probably going to charge you a minimum of probably 45 minutes to an hour. It's still going to be worth it in the long run.
7: Yeah, it'll definitely be worth it. Yeah, because it puts it in limp mode if the simulator should fail.
0: Right. Yep.
7: So Terry's is probably closer to me. I'm on the west side of Syracuse.
0: Okay, so, there you go.
7: All right, thanks.
0: All right, appreciate the call.
7: All right, good day.
0: Bye-bye. We've got 2 minutes, Terry, and we've got Bill with a question about a sunroof. How you doing, Bill?
17: Hey, this is Lee.
0: Oh, Lee?
17: That's my question. My wife has a 2021 Telluride, and the sunroof just kind of like blew apart. I don't know what happened, but it's only been open a few times since she's owned the car. But
0: okay.
17: I just wonder what kind of mess we're getting into with that. I found parts everywhere.
0: Okay. Yeah. Well. Yeah. The track system and the gears. So that's actually got the integral, the OEM. It's like a moonroof, slides back into the ceiling.
17: Yeah.
0: Yeah. So that rides on a track. It's got two motors on it, and I can tell you what year is it?
1: 2021.
0: Okay. And how many miles are on it?
17: I don't know. Under 50.
0: I would get it back to Kia because you are probably right on the edge of the warranty.
17: They're telling us the warranty starts when the car comes off the manufacturing line. Is that true?
0: No, because then if the car sat on the lot for 6 months, your warranty would already have 6 months gone. No, the warranty starts on the day that you buy it.
17: Oh, all right. Maybe we'll get back to them.
0: Yeah, so I would go back there. Yeah, it does not start on the date that it was manufactured, because what if that car sits on the lot 6 months? So now your 5-year, 50,000 miles, you know, just turned into a 4-year, 6-month warranty? No, it doesn't work like that.
17: I think the car was manufactured in like 2019 or something, and we didn't buy it, and obviously, until 2021.
0: Right, yep. No, that's when the warranty starts. All right, Lee, we appreciate the call. We've got to run. Terry, good to see you.
1: Glad to be here.
0: Hopefully, as I told your wife, that hopefully you have a busy day at the garage sale and you sell everything. Everything must go.
1: Yep. Across from the park.
0: There you go.
1: Shores Park.
0: Folks, God bless. Have a great week. We'll be back next week with more of the Terry's Transmissions Car Care Clinic here on News Radio 570 WSYR.
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2: From the 570 WSYR newsroom, I'm Anthony Panasowitz. Liverpool PD are looking to clear the air after a viral arrest video started circulating online. Police say that 20-year-old Lassir Graves became physically combative with them when he was arrested for giving a fake ID. The video shows three officers holding Graves on the floor of a porch, with one seen punching him. The incident remains under investigation by Liverpool PD. A man allegedly blasting threatening remarks through a pickup truck PA system has been arrested in Oswego. Police say they started following Nathan Novak's pickup with that large PA system only used by police vehicles on it, with him making a threatening remark against the officers and beginning a chase. He would be taken into custody after a short pursuit through Oswego and Scriba. And a fire has closed the Hamlin Marsh Wildlife Management Area in Clay until further notice. The fire happened on Wednesday and closed the trail at the parking area on Old Wetzel Road. The DEC says that it will reopen the trail after a cleanup of debris and hazards. Next update in 30 minutes. Breaking news anytime. I'm Anthony Panasowitz on Syracuse's Breaking News, Weather and Traffic Station, News Radio 570 WSYR.
3: Taking him out, I'm Roger Stern, Fox News. The U.S. walking with Nigeria killed a top ISIS terrorist. The president announcing this.
4: President Trump saying onto social, this was a complicated joint mission carried out by the U.S. military and the armed forces of Nigeria. The president indicates sources have been tracking Abu Bilal al-Manuki's, keeping the U.S. and Nigeria informed of what the ISIS leader has been doing. The president of Nigeria saying al-Manuki, along with several of his lieutenants, were killed during a strike on his compound in Lake Chad Basin. President Trump says al-Manuki, the second in command of ISIS globally, will, quote, no longer terrorize the people of Africa or help plan operations to target Americans.
3: Fox's Madeline Rivera. Meanwhile, Israel says it killed the leader of the Hamas military wing. This from an airstrike. Israel says he was one of the last remaining Hamas commanders who helped plan the October 7th attack, which killed 1,200 people nearly 3 years ago. President Trump is reflecting on his summit with Chinese leader Xi Jinping and their discussion on Iran, which is blocking the Strait of Hormuz, sending gasoline prices sharply higher.
6: When you tell somebody you're going to have to pay a little more, not that much more, a little more for gasoline for a very short period of time, because we want to stop the threat of being blown to pieces by a lunatic, by a crazy person, and they are crazy, using nuclear weapons, everybody says that's fine.
3: Critics say the summit accomplished very little, a gallon of regular costing more than $4.50. And as many worry about the dangers of AI, Pope Leo has created a study group in artificial intelligence. He's preparing an encyclical which will likely call for an ethics-based approach to AI. 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
9: Today, clouds and sun and a warmer day, a shower late afternoon, high today 78, clouds and a couple of showers tonight, low 58, clouds and sun, nice day tomorrow, the high 74, partly cloudy for tomorrow night, low 54, and then times of clouds and sun, it'll be a very warm day on Monday, the high Monday afternoon, 89. From the Stellar Roofing Weather Center, I'm Steve Williams.
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32: 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Moreover, no listener should assume that any discussion or information presented serves as the receipt of or a substitute for personalized advice from Summit Planning Group or from any other investment professional and is not intended as an offer of solicitation for the sale or purchase of any specific securities, investment, or investment strategies. Summit Planning Group is not a law firm or accounting firm, and no portion of this radio presentation should be interpreted as legal, accounting, or tax advice. Information expressed does not take into account your specific situation or objectives and is not intended as recommendations appropriate for any individual. Listeners are encouraged to seek advice from a qualified tax, legal, or investment advisor to determine whether any information presented may be suitable for their specific situation.
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1: 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Welcome to Summit Planning Financial Hour. I'm Rick Urchioli, your host, and it's absolutely beautiful Saturday morning in Central New York. Dry for a change, which we all appreciate. Catch up on that lawn and gardening. And big week. You can join me here to talk about it. Anything that's on your mind, 315-421-9797. That's 315-421-9797. Right here on News Radio 106.9 FM. Well, we had the big powwow in China with President Trump and President Xi, and talk about that a little bit this morning. Of course, the biggest news of the week was the inflation data that came out. We had a consumer price index, and we had a producer price index come out. Shed some light on that for you this morning. Overall, though, the markets didn't budge all that much because the big tech names had another good week. And that made the NASDAQ basically flat for the week, sort of saved that index. If you look at the equally weighted S&P index, meaning all 500 stocks are equally weighted, you know, versus the regular S&P stock index, which is top heavy on the big tech names, the top seven or eight names, the equal weighted index is actually down 1.2%, is now up only 5.6%. It's still positive. And of course, the Dow isn't heavily weighted either in the big tech names, and that was slightly down for the week, and that's up 3% for the year. Then you get over to the big tech names, that whole convoluted mania that's going on there, and although it was flat for the week, it's still up 12.8% for the year. The Russell 2000, which has over almost 2,000 stocks in that index, was down 2.4%. That's the one that has the riskiest non-profitable companies in that. And but that's still up 12.5%. Emerging markets, which have been on a tear lately, that's where the money came out of. It was minus 4% for the week. An emerging market index, EEM. And just was right across the board globally. The markets just recoiled. It just was all about interest rates, fear of inflation. If we look at the other markets around the world, the Nikkei, Japan stock market, down 2.1%. France down 2, Germany down 1.6, Spain down 1.5, Brazil down 3.8, Mexico down 2.7, India down 2.7, Chinese markets down 1.1, and Turkey down 4.6%. And it's all because of fear of inflation, which has pushed up interest rates significantly this week. Other news here, we've got the Atlanta Fed saying the quarter we're in right now, ending June 30th, it was 3.7% estimated gross domestic product. Now it's 4%. So the economy is doing well. And the Red Book weekly survey, which tracks retail sales at 9,000 plus brick and mortar retailers, was 7.8% last week. And this week it came in a shocking 9.6%. I'm sorry, this is year over year. 9.6% year over year. Now, that's not adjusted for inflation. So it very easily could be we're looking at 9% inflation. Who knows? You know, it's certainly not going down, inflation. I'll be talking about that too. Bitcoin took a little bit of a back step, down 1.4%, down still around 10% for the year. And the damage on a much bigger market was in the Treasury market. Just right across the board, corporate bonds, junk bonds, aggregate bond index, right across the board, went down on an average here about 1%. And the 2-year interest rate, which we track here for you, was 3.89% last week. This week, 4.08%. And we started the year on that interest rate at 3.48. Now we're at 4.08. So the bond market is really going to determine the fate of the stock market at this point in time. Mortgage rates, which have been heading down the last couple of weeks, are back up again. It was 6.42 on a 30-year treasury. Now it's, 30-year mortgage. On the current rate, it's 6.65%. Now, we started the year at 6.2 on a 30-year mortgage. Gold didn't fare well this week, nor did silver. Gold was down about 3.8. Silver was down about 5. Natural gas shot back up. Of course, it's all over the map all the time, but it was up about 7.8% for the week. Oil up 6.8% for the week, and that pushed up gasoline as well, up 6.4%. So now you're going to be right where we're at, pretty much, depending on, you know, what happens this coming week. But you're right around that $4.50, $4.60 a gallon on gasoline. And we started the year at around $2.65. So that's a big jump in gasoline prices, which doesn't look like it's going to stop soon, because those oil markets trade continuously, and they're much higher now than they were in Friday's close. And, of course, it's just not the U.S. It's all around the world where interest rates are going higher. But here in the U.S., it says right here, Treasury buyers got a 5% long bond, first time since 2007. We closed the week. You want to buy a 30-year U.S. Treasury at 5.12%. And that's the highest going back to July of 2007. And, of course, we're right there at 4.6% on the 10-year. So between now and, you know, I don't know, you could pace it out maybe a month if the war in Iran continues. We'd probably be at 5% on the 10-year. And probably 5.5% on the 30-year mortgage. It wasn't only here, though. Obviously, it's around the world. The UK, United Kingdom, their 30-year bond closed at 5.85%. And that's the highest going back to 1998. And Japan as well. Japan yields rise to record highs on global inflation fears. Their 30-year bond traded to 4% for the first time since 1999, and their 10-year closed in at 2.72%, the highest since 1997. So it was worldwide, really. Yields jumped up in Italy, Greece, France, Germany, all across the board. So everybody's worried about the higher cost of everything because of the concerns about the war in Iran. And, of course, you've got the Fed Treasury rate at averaging about 3.6%. And now you got inflation year over year at 3.8%. So inflation is technically higher than short-term interest rates, which usually means the Fed should be raising interest rates quite soon. But you don't know what's going to happen. We've got a new Federal Reserve chairman coming on board, Kevin Warsh. And his big name to fame is all about not doing QE. He doesn't believe in quantitative easing. printing money. He really believes in cutting interest rates. And, of course, that's why President Trump wanted him to be put in there to replace Jerome Powell, which is going to be at the end of this month. So we'll see. We'll see what Kevin Walsh is going to do. Obviously, you don't want to be cutting interest rates. And remember, he's only one member of 12 member of the Federal Reserve Committee gets the vote. So he can say he wants to cut rates, but that doesn't mean they're going to cut rates, right? Everybody else has to go along with them, at least the majority of the board does. So we're sort of in a pickle right now with higher inflation, and I'll go over that when we come back from the break, because we had a horrendous CPI number, but it was even worse on a wholesale side by double that. And that means there's a lot of inflation in the pipeline that we haven't experienced yet. Anyways, folks, going to take our first break. Be right back.
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1: Okay, folks, welcome back. And discussion here about higher interest rates due to higher inflation pressures. And, you know, this came out this week, which was the CPI, and it increased 0.6% after its 0.9% increase last month. And now the year over year, which was 3.3%, is now 3.8%, as I mentioned earlier. And the core, if you take out food and energy, was up 0.4%. So you got to multiply those times 12, you know, to see the real rate if it maintains that level. So what was up so much in the CPI? Well, we know energy was way up, right? You know, that was a big part of it. We know rent for primary residence was up as well after being sort of subdued last year. And of course, airline fares, they were up 2.8% in April alone. Year over year, airline fares are up 21%, and I don't think that's going to go lower. I think it's going to go higher. And the gasoline, of course, was a big part, as I said, up 5.4% in April. And year over year, up 28%, which is going to get worse. Electricity spiked 2.1% in April after March's 0.8% jump. Year over year, it's up 6.1%. But the real damage here is from 2020. The cost of electricity now is up 44%. And there's a lot of pressure on those prices to continue to go up, because of the lack of, throughout our country, of enough electricity, particularly to power up the new mega centers. And I got a little story on that for you, too. Food at home jumped 0.68% in just April from March. It's an 8.5% annualized rate, biggest monthly increase since August of 2023, after it dipped a little bit last month. Year over year, says food prices are up 2.9%, but that depends on what you eat, obviously. Beef prices are through the roof. So let's look at a few elements of that before we get to the wholesale inflation, which was horrible. You also have to look at the import-export prices, U.S. import and export prices, surged in April to the most in 4 years, says on oil market pressures tied to the Iran conflict. The import price rose 1.9% from the prior month, the biggest increase since March of 2022, and that's when we had 9% inflation, as petroleum costs surged to 19%. Export prices rose 3.3% from the prior month, also the most in 4 years. And tomatoes, the price of tomatoes, it says here, surged 40% in April from a year earlier on a combination of bad weather, high tariffs, and climbing transportation costs. So that's what I said. It says overall food prices only up 2.9% from a year ago. But if you're eating anything related to a cow or tomatoes and many other fruits and vegetables are up tremendously more than that. And, of course, chip prices. It says incredible scope of AI-related spending has reached the point of fanning general inflationary tailwinds. And the biggest one of those is chips, microchips that go in everything. I'm not talking about NVIDIA chips, those high-end chips that go into fast speed computing. I'm talking about all chips. And, you know, we were in the process of upgrading four or five of our computers. And we started looking at our needs, probably about 4 months ago. And of course, kept putting it off because, you know, the current computers are doing the job. But, you know, here and there, there's a little slowness. So he said, okay, let's upgrade our whole computer system. And so we did some cost comparisons. We decided to go with Dell, which we've been with most of my career. And the new computer upgrade was $1,200 about 4 months ago. And so we put it out to bid again with Dell. And now that single unit desktop computer is not $1,200. It's $1,800 because of the cost of the chips went up 50, 60, 80, 90%. And, you know, that hasn't gone through the whole economy yet. Remember, they put chips in cars and toys and just about everything. So that hasn't shown its face yet, but it's there right now. And, of course, electricity, too, is something that's not going to get cheaper. This is just a little excerpt here from Bloomberg. It says, Lake Tahoe has long been a refuge for Silicon Valley tech elite. It says, now the artificial intelligence boom behind much of that wealth is straining the region's power market, pushing up costs for residents in the lakeside towns below. Energy-hungry data centers across the border in Nevada are adding pressure to the market serving roughly 50,000 electric customers on the California side of the lake. By the local utility's own sample bill calculation, the cost of keeping the lights on at home has surged 77% since late 2022, approaching twice the national residential average. And you can see why so many people don't want these mega centers near them, because our grid system isn't set up to increase the output. So a lot more to share with you. Take another break. Be back in a few.
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5: From the 570 WSYR newsroom, I'm Anthony Panasowicz. Liverpool PD are looking to clear the air after a viral arrest video started circulating online. Police say 20-year-old Lasir Graves became physically combative when he was arrested for giving a fake ID. The video shows three officers holding Graves on the floor of a port.

0: that ranks as one of the top performing in the entire state still has issues, like a recent violation of the state's open meetings law and the hiring of a crisis communications consultant. Next update in 30 minutes, breaking news anytime. I'm Anthony Panazowicz on Syracuse's breaking news, weather, and traffic station, News Radio 570 WSYR.
1: So, taking out terrorists. President Trump says a top ISIS leader has been killed in Africa during a joint operation between the U.S. and Nigeria.
2: The president indicates sources have been tracking Abu Bilal al-Manuki's, keeping the U.S. and Nigeria informed of what the ISIS leader has been doing. The president of Nigeria saying al-Manuki, along with several of his lieutenants, were killed.
1: Fox's Madeline Rivera in Washington. The polls are open across Louisiana.
3: It's a primary that some expect may lead to a runoff election as incumbent Senator Bill Cassidy is fighting to defend his seat against several challengers.
1: That's Fox's Chanley Painter. In 2021, Senator Cassidy voted to convict President Trump after his impeachment, one of only seven Senate Republicans to do so. America's listening to Fox News.
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5: 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Weather.
6: A little bit warmer this afternoon. Some clouds and breaks of sun. We could pick up a shower late today. High today at 78. Clouds with a couple of showers around this evening. Low tonight at 58. Sun and clouds. A comfortable day tomorrow. The high Sunday 74. Partly cloudy on Sunday night. Low 54. Clouds and sun. A warmer day on Monday. The high up to 89. From the Stellar Roofing Weather Center, I'm Steve Williams.
7: Okay, folks, welcome back. Summit Planning Financial, Rickard Shirley, trying to shed light on what we can expect going forward and how it'll affect the market. Now, remember, the stock market is 100% convinced that the Fed's not going to be raising interest rates. How do I know that? Well, because it keeps going up when inflation is on fire right now. So that's sort of telling you what the expectations are. Maybe it's because of the new Federal Reserve chairman. I don't know. But when you have inflation above the current federal funds rate and only accelerating, you know, maybe something turns around here in the next, month or so. But even so, it's not all just about oil right now. It's also electricity and food prices and all the other elements that are experiencing high price increases. And the producer price index is really important because that's what wholesalers pay for their cost, which they either absorb if the prices go up more than they anticipated, or they pass on those prices and then to the consumer, and then they show up in the CPI, consumer price index. So it came out this week as well, after the CPI, and it was expected to be up 0.5%, because that's what it was also last month, up 0.5. And they revised the 0.5 last month to 0.7, but he still expected only 0.5% increase. Highest increase estimate was 0.7. It came in at 1.4%. That's almost 200% more than the consensus. Year over year, it was expected to go up to 4.8 from 4.3. It went up 6%. And you say, oh, that's all energy, that's all gasoline, blah, blah, blah. Well, if you take out food and energy month over month, it was expected to be up 0.3, and it came in up 1%. If you take out food and energy year over year was expected to be 4.3. 5.2 was the actual number. Right across the board, it was way, way more than anybody had expected. And that's the case even after you take out the cost of gasoline. So even the services, right? Services, that's not energy related. They expected that, it doesn't really have an expectation here, but It was 3.9% last month.

0: It came in at 5.5% increase. So there's a lot of built-in inflation in the pipeline that is on our way right now. And, of course, we'll see if the market cares, because that's going to push up interest rates. And, of course, interest rates are, in effect, a barometer for inflation. So especially with Wall Street borrowing so much money right now to aid in the data center build-out that's coming, or in process of coming. And this came out, too, this week. It says the chairman of the top U.S. energy regulator has put America's biggest power grid on notice, warning that its operator may be too big to function adequately amid the AI data center boom. Laura Sweat, who oversees the Federal Energy Regulatory Commission, said she fears that PJM Interconnection LLC's struggle to address the voracious power needs from data centers threatens the country's artificial intelligence ambitions. Says PJM's perhaps simply has grown too big to function, she said. We simply cannot have a market that falls short at exactly the time when we must successfully navigate this once-in-a-generation opportunity to cement America's energy leadership. What she's saying is we don't have enough energy, and we haven't planned for it. And, of course, we're still going ahead building these things. And, of course, the communities are getting really upset, because, as you saw in my example, just that small population like Lake Tahoe, what's going on. It's going to be going on throughout the country. So that's not good news historically for the stock market. It's just not. But so far, it basically has ignored it. Now, we had that big pullback on Friday in the market. Typically, what goes on is the market pulls back on Friday, pulls back on Monday as well. And then what happens? So you pick your time. It can be 1, 2 o'clock in the afternoon. The market just goes right back up. And it's all about fear of missing out. A lot of retail traders involved, and it just keeps going, you know, based on the predicted profitability of 10, 12 companies. And even the president of Heinz came out, I think it was last week, because their sales are down, and he said people can't even afford ketchup. So that's, you know. And yeah, I got a whole bunch more on how we our grid system is issuing warnings left and right that it's going to either fail or it's going to cost tremendously more for everybody, and of course the profitability of these data centers becomes in question too. You know, when they were planned out, I'm sure they weren't thinking utility costs up 60-70%, right? And water availability. We're going to have a very hot, dry season this year, according to scientists. So we'll see what goes on there. Anyways, it just reminds me so much of what happened with tech stocks in 99 and early 2000. Interest rates were going up, you know, in early 2000, but and banks were down like 15% January to March. But tech stocks went up 20%, and then, of course, they dropped 85%. So hopefully that doesn't happen. But and, of course, our president went over there to China, talked to Xi Jinping, and brought all the billionaires with him. You know, no, it wasn't a big, you know, diplomatic team to negotiate things. It was just a bunch of billionaires and, of course, his cabinet. And it's just so ridiculous. And, of course, China agreed to nothing except, you know, emphatically said, you know, we don't like what you're doing with Taiwan. We're concerned about your buildup of arms over there and all that. President sort of walked away and said, well, yeah, I can see they're concerned about that. But as far as pressure on Iran, they said nothing. They said absolutely nothing. And, of course, reading reports today that the United States is going to step up their attacks on Iran. You know, and of course, you have to have some kind of ongoing conflict. Obviously, this is not the one you want to feed that military expenditure. You know, they're already asking for $200 billion more, a supplemental bill on top of the $1 trillion military budget. And then they want to increase it to $1.5 trillion, you know, permanently. And, of course, that has to, you know, the whole purpose of that is to arm yourself to the teeth. And, of course, you need some conflict or else it doesn't work. It just, you know, you got the money there appropriated, but you can't spend it because there is no conflict. So we need some constant conflict if you're thinking in that those kinds of terms. And, of course, it doesn't go in infrastructure, doesn't go into health care, doesn't go into things that we need in this country to be fixed quickly. It goes into armaments around the world, which, of course, can only be accelerated if you have conflict. So right now, you know, we're slowing down our arms shipments to Ukraine because we don't have them. So we have to come up with some other way to accelerate the need for more armaments. And it's funny because we went over to China too, and I'm sure they had a small conversation about the relationship they have with rare earth minerals and our need for rare earth minerals to make more bombs. And of course, our entire security apparatus says that China is our number one enemy. So let's see, we went over there to tell them we need more rare earth minerals to create more bombs so that we can attack you in the future. You know, that's what it boils down to, right? Yeah. And, of course, China just smiled. And they're just waiting this out. You know, they don't need to do a lot of big moves right now because we're just depleting our economy on this war footing garbage. And they know that. You know, they've decided not to go that route, and they put so much more money back into the needs for their population, whereas we have not done that. All our money goes to the top billionaire class. And, of course, to the military. Not a great prescription for, you know, future prosperity of generations to come. And, of course, we've got the big primary coming up as well in Kentucky. Comes out Tuesday. Thomas Massie is in a Republican primary in his state. And, of course, Donald Trump hates his guts because he was supportive of Epstein files being released. But most importantly, his position on support of Israel has been negative. Didn't want to fund more money going to Israel or Ukraine, and thinks that America should spend their money here for American needs. And, of course, that completely is the opposite of what Donald Trump believes. And so he has tried to berate him, do everything, said he's going to primary him, you know, make sure he loses his primary. And it's about $10 million has been spent in this not too big Kentucky district where Thomas Massie represents in Congress against him, coming from Muriel Adelson and other Zionist billionaires. They have nothing to do with Kentucky. They don't live in Kentucky. And they've been bombarding the airwaves with all kinds of horrible stuff about him, which is made up. We need him to win in Kentucky. Right now, if he loses in Kentucky because of outside foreign money or foreign influenced money, put it that way, you know, then our democracy is just shot. It's just gone. So whatever you can do to help support Thomas Massie in Kentucky would be a great idea. And do we have to go for a break right now? Yeah. Okay, I'm going to go for a break and bunch of other stuff here I want you to be aware of before we break this week. Be right back.
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0: Okay, folks, home stretch here, Summit Planning Financial Hour. And next week, I won't be on the air, Memorial Day weekend, so I'm not going to be here. I'll be back next week after that. So I just wanted to let you know that before I forget. Yeah, I've posted two new videos at summitplan.com. Under informative videos, they're from YouTube. You can look up YouTube directly if you want. One is a relatively new one from Tucker Carlson, and it's Zelensky, the head of Ukraine, who's a dictator now because they don't have elections anymore. Zelensky's press secretary reveals all. Very informative video. She was his press secretary, I think, for 2 years, and of course was part of the group, was making decisions. At least she was tuned into what decisions they were making. And her inside information reveals so much corruption and how this war got going and how it kept going. versus having it almost resolve quite quickly is worth your purview. It's worth listening to. And that's Tucker Carlson, Zelensky's press secretary, reveals all. And also I put up a video from a fellow that I watch quite a bit. His name is Drew Binsky, and he travels around the world. I don't know how many countries he's been in. It's hundreds of countries. He's always saying, you know, what's the best country? What's the worst country? And, of course, he gets right into traveling with the average person in these countries. And he has a new one, relatively new. It says, I spent 2 months in Iran, and here's what I learned. And I posted that video because he's talking to many, many of these people in Iran. And they're so generous and extremely hospitable and nice to this fellow, this Drew Binsky, much more than you'd see in most other countries around the world. And the thought of just having, you know, killed thousands of them. And I know, you know, he's talking to the average person in Iran, but they have no animosity towards the United States. And matter of fact, they like Americans. Not what you hear, right? Death to America, death to America. So you think Iranians are all evil. That's what you have to do if you're going to kill them. You've got to paint them as evil and bad, like we do constantly in our propaganda. But when you watch this video by Drew, it's amazing how good they are as a population. Because he's going all across the country in this video. And just the thought of us, our mission is to kill more of them. Just makes me sick to my stomach. So check it out. And he pulls no punches. He's not political at all, Drew. So he's just talking like you and I would talk to somebody if he visited a country. And of course, he visits a lot of countries that he would never, ever, ever go back to. You know, I think Haiti was the worst one in all his podcast. So, just sort of to summarize things a little bit here, it's the bond market that's going to historically controls the stock market. And if you have a bond market that is ripe to go down, you know, bonds go down in value if interest rates go higher due to inflation concerns. It just historically, it drives a nail into the coffin of growth, and you get what we call stagflation. Now, we're in a sort of weird spot right now where they're still building out these mega centers. And of course, Wall Street's, you know, cheering because of all this growth that they're creating. Well, you know, they're creating huge demand for electricity, which is going to skyrocket. A huge demand for chips, computer chips, which are up 50% plus. And then you have to ask yourself, how am I exactly going to benefit from AI? You know, I was watching a video as well with Tucker and another fellow, and he's got a big investment in a mega center in Idaho. And in the whole interview, Tucker keeps asking him, you know, why are we doing this? Why are we building out these mega centers? Why is AI expansion so important to us? And the only thing he could come up with is because we have to beat China. You know, is AI going to reduce the cost of your living? No. Is it going to help employment? No. Is it going to bring down healthcare costs? No. Is it going to bring down energy costs? No. What exactly is it going to do for us? Now, obviously, people, well, search things better and better research. And okay, is that worth, you know, $4 trillion investment? You know, so but that is the driving force behind equity markets right now. So just keep in mind, it doesn't bode well when you combine higher inflation with a expectation of profits down the road, which may not come. They may not be there. We may be in rebellion against AI because of all the damage it's done to the cost of living and, of course, the job situation. So, you know, be careful what you're doing right now. I know the market's close to an all-time high here, but it's still historically doesn't prove to be the best place to make money in a rising inflation environment. That's about all I got this week, folks. I won't be here next week. Be back the week after that. Be sure to check out those two videos, the one by Tucker Carlson, Zelensky's press secretary, reveals all. And I spent 2 months in Iran with Drew Binsky. They're both posted on my website at summitplan.com. Thanks. See you in a couple weeks. Bye-bye.

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11: From the 570 WSYR newsroom, I'm Anthony Panasiewicz. The Cornell Board of Trustees has cleared President Michael Kotlikoff of any wrongdoing in a tense standoff earlier this month. The members of Students for a Democratic Cornell say they're unconvinced after they say Kotlikoff backed into a student and drove over his foot. The Cornell Board, though, says that the student's actions were inconsistent with university policies. A Lowellville man has been charged with trying to sell a non-compliant ghost gun. Daniel Chairs was arrested on multiple felony charges after the Lewis County Sheriff's Office says they seized an assault weapon without any identifying serial numbers or marks. He was arraigned and released on his own recognizance. And a fire has closed the Hamlin Marsh Wildlife Management Area in Clay until further notice. The fire happened on Wednesday and closed the trail at the parking lot on Old Wetzel Road. DEC says that it will reopen the trail following the cleanup of debris and hazards, which is set to take a couple of days. Next update in 30 minutes. Breaking news anytime. I'm Anthony Panasiewicz on Syracuse's Breaking News, Weather, and Traffic Station, News Radio 570 WSYR.
12: Virginia's voting map won't budge. I'm Pam Puso, Fox News. The Supreme Court has sunk plans by Virginia Democrats to redistrict ahead of the midterms.
13: This was a brief unsigned order by the Supreme Court and no justice publicly dissented. Virginia Governor Abigail Spanberg is now criticizing the High Court's decision, saying it goes against what Virginians had voted for. She says, as governor, I will make sure voters know when and how to cast their votes this year, because our votes are how we choose the representation attention we deserve. The state Supreme Court ruled the legislative process to advance this redistricting proposal violated their constitution. They argue it was proposed when voting had already started, meaning those who cast early ballots were not given a chance to respond. The ruling by the Supreme Court means Virginia's current map will stay in place for November.
12: Fox's Madeline Rivera. Polling stations are open across Louisiana as voters decide a heated Republican Senate primary.
8: It's a primary that some expect may lead to a runoff election as incumbent Senator Bill Cassidy is fighting to defend his seat against several challengers. But Trump and his allies, including Republican Governor Jeff Landry, are backing Congresswoman Julia Letlow in the Senate primary.
14: Well, you're not handed out an endorsement. You have to earn it. And it means everything to Louisianans. Trump's approval ratings are still 90% in Louisiana. We are huge fans of the president. And so, yes, to have his belief and his endorsement means everything in this race.
8: And 6 years ago, Senator Cassidy cruised to re-election, but since that time, he was one of only seven Senate Republicans who voted in early 2021 to convict Trump after he was impeached by the House for his role in the January 6th riot.
12: Fox's Chanley Painter. A global ISIS leader has been killed in Nigeria. President Trump says the mission took out the most active terrorist in the world. 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
1: WSYR weather.
15: A little bit warmer this afternoon. Some clouds and breaks of sun. We could pick up a shower late today. High today at 78. Clouds with a couple of showers around this evening. Low tonight at 58. Sun and clouds. A comfortable day tomorrow. The high Sunday 74. Partly cloudy on Sunday night. Low 54. Clouds and sun. A warmer day on Monday. The high up to 89. From the Stellar Roofing Weather Center, I'm Steve Williams.
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18: Welcome in, folks. 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I'm your host, Tom Sokosho Jr., along with my friend and co-host, Steve Roberts. 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We're broadcasting from the Zoe Advertising Studios, brought to you by Victory in Motion, the home of knee repair, not knee replacement. And you can see us on YouTube. Just look for the big lanky guy floating around. That would be Steve. Look it up.
19: And how do you define yourself? How do you describe yourself, Tom?
18: I don't. I'm not there, really. Okay. I am vapor.
19: See? Really. You're quoting the Bible again.
18: That's
19: the
18: right.
19: Bible says we're like a vapor that passes.
18: That's it.
19: This is the world. This is not our
18: home.
19: That
18: would be me.
19: Mr. Vapor.
18: And I don't know. I must have caught something over the past several days. I like to call it the hunt of it.
19: Did you go on a cruise, Tom?
18: No. But I know somebody wants me to be sick, so they're pushing it on me.
20: So I must have it. So, you know, I'm going to try and make it through, though, because
21: you don't look good.
20: No, I never look good. Okay. That's just the way I look. But you lift me up, and that makes me
21: happy. Well, I want you happy.
20: Goodness
21: Who's
20: gracious.
21: Who's on the show today, Tom?
20: A ton of people. Okay. Dr. Nicole Anzalone, the owner of Syracuse Hearing Solutions, along with Jimmy Doyle, who is the president of Love Handles.
21: Ice cream, Tom. It's ice cream.
20: Yeah, custard or whatever. Yeah, yogurt.
21: Whatever.
20: Joe Scrippa is going to be here. He's the owner of the Scrippa Group, Real Estate and Property Management. 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And Brandon Recito is the president of Driveway Sealing and Snow Plowing. I think they're the ones who just sealed my driveway.
21: Do you have to be Italian to be in that space, Tom?
20: You might have to be.
21: Just checking.
20: I have to ask him what I'm supposed to do now that I got it sealed. Yeah. And we spent all the money on it.
21: Yeah.
20: I washed the Mustang out on it like 3 days later, and it left brown spots everywhere where the tires were.
21: Well,
20: so Kelly's all pissed off at me.
21: Brown spots are bad, Tom.
20: Yeah, not good. Not good. I don't know what they're going to do. Ty Martineau is the owner of Mission Haulers. We'll have a conversation with him. Joshua Hahn, the co-president of Hahn Welding and Hahn Specialty Gases. And then finally, we'll wrap up with Marie Ferrone, who is a licensed funeral director and family at Ferrone and Son, Inc. Funeral Home. So that's all on the local show today.
21: Wow.
20: First, we say hello to Dr. Nicole Anzalone. How are you?
22: Good. How are you doing?
20: Very good. I'm hanging right in there for whatever I got. But I had heard through that some of the colleges, some of the kids were getting sick with something.
21: Don't speak it into existence, Tom.
20: Well, I heard it so bad you can actually get it from the radio.
21: Yes. Oh, there we go.
20: So back up.
22: Do the microphones. Yeah.
20: I don't know. My wife says it's in my head, so we'll just go with that.
21: And allergies are running wild, by the way.
20: Yes. Well, there's all that, too.
22: Tis the season.
20: Yeah. Tis the season. And you've got some allergies, don't you?
22: Yeah.
20: Yeah.
22: Oh, yeah.
20: How do the allergies affect the ears? I know that a lot of people will complain of itchy ears.
22: Oh, yeah. Well, it's your histamines and antihistamines. But sometimes it's wax. But I don't claim to be an allergist. So,
20: Right. Can you tell, though, when somebody comes in, if it is more allergy related than a hearing issue? You know, if they say, oh, geez, my ears are itching.
22: So sometimes it's, you know, dry skin or in their ears, like I said, wax. Lots of things could cause itching. Dermatitis, just reactions and stuff like that.
20: As we get older, does the wax build up faster?
22: Not necessarily.
20: Less? Okay.
22: A lot depends on the shape of the ear. What does change is the cartilage in your ear and around your ear. So what can happen is the cartilage becomes less elastic and it kind of falls over your ear canal opening. So what happens is it narrows. Yeah.
20: It
22: traps it in.
21: So a few years ago, Tom, I found a second income stream. I actually sell the wax from my ears. I have so much. So I sell it and it's created a...
22: You can make candles out of it.
20: Little candles.
21: I don't know what it is. So as I got older, there seemed to be something going on.
20: So you see these tricks on the internet, which is the bane of everyone's existence, the internet. where they light something and, you know, you got like a candle and it draws the wax out.
22: Candling.
20: Yeah, ear candling.
22: That's very dangerous.
20: Crazy. Yeah, and I would imagine.
22: It's not effective either. So a lot of people look at the candle afterwards and they say, oh, look at all the wax we got. It's actually from the candle itself. You could look in the ear. There's all sorts of studies on it. You could look in the ear and it's the same. I would say the best way to do it, if you want to remove wax, is, you know, you could see your physician or us. We do it.
20: Right.
22: I love doing it. It's my favorite thing to do.
20: Irrigation,
22: part of my job.
20: Right? That's called an irrigation.
22: Yeah, and there's several ways to do it. So you could just, under headlamp, just get a curette and scoop it right out. And we use water irrigation. We use what's called an irrigator, which is kind of cool, spelled E-A-R. Gator. And what that does, it's very safe. It was developed by these
21: irrigators,
22: I think in Buffalo, actually. And it's very safe and effective. It doesn't really pressurize your ear, so it's really comfortable. A lot of people like to come in just for that. It's like an ear spa.
20: Oh, very nice. Yeah.
21: What draws people to finally, okay, I'll get my hearing checked? Is there something, or is it just, does everyone put it off too long, or is there like an event Like if somebody's gonna have a wedding, they redo the driveway. Why? Because somehow they have to fix the house for a wedding. Is there anything that drives that, or is it just it's time to do it and people finally surrender to having a test?
22: Yeah, well, it depends. So if someone has sudden changes in their hearing that they're noticing, their ears plugged, usually they'll come in right away because it's sudden. It really impacts them. Most of the time, hearing is so slow that only, I would say, 40 to 60% of people don't even know they have a hearing loss if it's mild. So if family members, though, they notice first. So if they say something to you over and over and over again, and friends too, it's definitely time. Or if you notice pain or tinnitus or ringing in your ears, anything like that, then it's definitely time to come in. But that moment that people usually decide is when it just gets to a point that friends and family are really getting on, you know, getting mm-hmm. on top of it and saying, hey, you're really missing.
20: Right. What's the difference between a doctor of audiology and someone who just might sell you some earpieces and some hearing aids?
22: We actually look at the hearing healthcare and the person as a whole. So we work with the patient, not just with their hearing aids, but we know there's auditory processing difficulties that also come along with hearing loss. People can't process the speed of speech as fast. Their brain, their nerves change, and they may not remember certain sounds. So that's why people may not do as well with hearing aids unless they have these extra, what we call auditory retraining and rehabilitation. So we take care of the whole person and the hearing health care of the whole person.
21: So people can schedule, and the place to start is to schedule a hearing exam or test or whatever you want to call it, right?
22: Mm-hmm. Yeah.
21: And can they do that by calling the 468-2985 number?
22: Absolutely. Or would
21: you, okay. So 469-2985. Did I say that wrong, Tom?
22: Yeah.
21: Probably did.
22: Yeah.
21: I'm very good at that.
20: 468-2985.
21: Yeah, see, Tom did it right.
20: Well, I'm just reading the thing.
21: Well, I was too.
20: Like, what language were you reading?
21: It's like the atheist dyslexic said, there is no dog. That's me. Okay, I got it backwards. So Syracuse Hearing Solutions, great reviews. If you go online and look, you'll see that everyone loves Nicole for some reason. I think she takes care of people. So Syracuse Hearing Solutions, thanks for joining us, Nicole.
22: Thank you.
20: Hey, Jimmy Doyle's going to stop by next. He's the president of Love Handles. Can't wait to see what his business is all about right here on the local show on 570 WSYR.
0: From the Strait of Hormuz.
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0: Back into it, back at it. You found the local show on 570 WSYR. It's Tom and Steve bringing you all these great local businesses and what they do for the area. You know, a lot of people like to listen and find out that so-and-so does this and so-and-so has a hobby. In other words, they know the business owner when they listen to this show for more than just their business.
1: The whole thing, people want to do business with people they feel like they know and they trust.
0: Right, absolutely.
1: If you don't hear a conversation, you just hear, you know, somebody like you screaming in an ad. Yeah, it's only one-dimensional, right?
0: But right.
1: Then when you get to know them, oh, their kids go to school with my kids, or hey, whatever it is.
0: Absolutely.
1: It makes it feel safer.
0: And I think that, you know, we're genuine in our endorsement of particular places. Now, I bought some of these magnetic things, these anodized, colorful magnetic things that go around screwdrivers.
1: Okay.
0: Because
1: a
0: lot of times when I'm unscrewing something in a tight spot, the screw falls off, like the magnetization of a Phillips head screwdriver.
1: What's a screwdriver?
0: Yeah, right. Even know that. But anyway, so they make these neat little devices, and I'm seeing them all over the internet, and you know they're highly endorsed. I ordered it. It's going on a month, and still haven't received them. And I've emailed the company three times.
1: Yeah, they
0: don't care. Yeah, and nobody cares, and nobody's even responded to say, oh, it's held up, it's this and that. So you know, it's a little different when you do those kinds of purchases, or when Steve and I are endorsing a company, we really mean it. And
1: no, we do. We're slow to recommend people.
0: Sure, yeah.
1: Because it's this sounds weird. Our reputation too.
0: Absolutely.
1: We're saying, hey,
0: yeah,
1: trust these guys or gals. And do it. So our next guest does something with ice cream. I don't know if we can trust him.
0: Yeah, it's not.
1: He didn't bring samples, so
0: yogurt.
1: I can't.
0: Jimmy Doyle's with us. He's the president of Love Handles.
2: How's it going, guys?
0: Good. How you doing there,
2: Thanks
0: Jimmy?
2: So much for bringing me along.
0: Well, thank you. I went to your website just to get some background. And tell us exactly where you're located. Tell people.
2: So we're in Eastwood, in the heart of the business district there on 2500 James Street, just a block from the Palace Theater, if you're familiar with
0: the area. Okay, Going east or
2: going away from the city.
0: Going away
2: a block away. Yeah,
0: not bad at all. Yeah,
2: it's a great spot. Yeah, we have great traffic.
1: What did it used to be?
2: It used to be a Subway, and then it was a Burnand Dairy before then.
1: Okay. Yeah,
2: so it has a long history.
1: The little Burnand Dairy.
2: Yes.
1: There was a big one and a little. The little one?
0: There was one on the corner.
2: Yeah, we don't like to give Burnand Dairy a complex, but yes. It's
0: yeah, I used to be up there all the time. The little guy had the DJ company up there where I got my records and everything like that.
1: Well,
0: and then the post office is up there.
2: Yeah,
0: Pomco Insurance was up there.
2: Yeah, Pomco. Yeah, unfortunately, I have big empty buildings right now because United Healthcare bought them out. And now it's just been empty.
0: Interesting. So, Jimmy, what was the basis of starting this company? Why did you start it? And tell people exactly what it is.
2: Well, so Love Handles is really came out of a heart for our church. Our church wanted to have some kind of permanent space there in the community. We meet in the Palace Theater, and we figured since we had this mobile space on Sunday mornings, what could we do that was a permanent space there in a community that was just had a heart to be kind of like a community center, only not a community center. Mm-hmm. And I was working at the Apple Store and became really good friends with the frozen yogurt shop there at the mall as I was going my lunch break walks. And we struck up conversation, became friends, would always stop and talk to them. And then they just eventually said, hey, we're looking to retire and move out west. And my lights just kind of went on and thought, man, I love frozen yogurt. And how cool would it be to have a frozen yogurt shop? And they brought me in and trained me and showed me all the ways. And we raised money as a church. And we decided that we were going to open up this shop with a very specific heart to give back to the community and to figure out a way that, you know, if for some reason we had to close up shop, the community would kind of be outraged at the fact that we would have to leave. So that was kind of our mindset. And
1: so you put it on. So the mall one is nothing to do with the mall one at this point.
2: It doesn't. No. Yeah. The mall one, you know, wound up staying there at the mall, bought out by somebody else. So we just opened up our own shop there in the heart of Eastwood.
0: Yeah. And you're so much more than just frozen yogurt. You also have a game room in there. I saw a lot of arcades. You can have people have a party, a birthday party, or any type of party, really.
2: Yeah, it's real fun because originally that part of subway was not used. So when we opened it up, it was just this big open space, and we weren't sure what we were going to do with it as we were opening. And we just started thinking, again, the motive is for it to be a quasi community center. Let's start filling up with free play arcade games for kids to be able to come. And it's nice. It's just 3 blocks from one of the local K-8 schools there. There's no major streets they have to cross to get there. And man, what would it look like to be able to just be a place where they'd want to come and hang out? So we got a bunch of free play arcade games, and that led to people wanting to reserve it for parties and different kinds of events. And then that led us to start investing in characters.
3: So we have characters.
2: Yeah, we have large mascot characters that we do originally for the parties, but now we go out to different events and have these characters that go on the road and do different things. And it just kind of keeps growing and expanding into different things as the need presents itself.
1: So this is a year-round operation?
2: Year-round, yeah. So thankfully, you know, we don't have a walk-up window, but we have a lot of spacing inside so we can be open all year round, and people can come anytime to get some froyo and to give back to the community.
1: Froyo.
3: Did you catch that? Tell us about the health benefits of frozen yogurt over general ice cream, which
1: and vegetables.
3: Now we're finding out via YouTube that a lot of ice creams aren't really ice cream. They're not even being made with real cream and everything.
2: Yeah.
3: So tell us the difference.
2: Well, you know, yogurt has a lot of digestive benefits for the stomach. A lot of healthy bacteria that is in it that helps with your digestive. And then overall, frozen yogurt and yogurt in general is just a low-fat product. So frozen yogurt across the board is either low-fat or no-fat when it comes to being able to have it. So a lot more healthier, a lot more easy on a lot of people's stomachs. If you have some kind of dairy tolerances or sensitivities, it tends to go over a lot easier.
1: What are the most popular flavors?
2: The most popular flavors, you know, even in frozen yogurt, it's still chocolate and vanilla. Yeah. By far, that is the most popular flavors that people always come in looking for. Yeah. But then, you know, next from there is going to be, depending on who you are, college kids love California tart. And then usually the rest of the crowd loves the cookies and cream.
1: What about toppings?
3: I was going to say, you probably have a lot of toppings.
2: Usually what people get wowed by is just we have a large, probably 60 plus different toppings and syrups that, again, that part makes it not so healthy when you're talking about the health benefits of frozen yogurt, but large selection.
1: Do I make my own, or are you making it, or how's it work?
2: Yeah, it's a self-serve model, so you grab your cup and you get whatever flavors froyo you want, whatever toppings you want, and it's totally customizable to the way you want it.
1: So you charge by the weight?
2: Charge by the weight.
1: I'm glad they don't do that for us, Tom.
2: Charge by the weight. Not your weight. Yeah, we don't put you on the scale.
1: How much your weight? Well, you got to pay more.
3: Golly, yeah. I would imagine that now is the season, too, because, you know, if we can get past rain, when the sun shines, people want, you know.
2: Yeah, we're kind of in an interesting in-between season because it's not quite yet summer weather, but we have a huge college following. So, like, during the winter, you know, the college kids, they come and they love their froyo, and no matter what the weather is, they come out and hang out.
3: From all colleges, you got SU and Le Moyne.
2: I would say SU and Le Moyne is probably the main ones, and even Syracuse out of the two are just, you know, they're diehard fans.
1: So the Love Handles is on James Street, east of the Palace, right?
2: Yeah.
1: When are you open?
2: We're open every day. So during the week, we open up at 2 now, and then on the weekends, we open up till 12. And then our heart is to be a place that fills in, I think, a late night need. So most nights, we're open till 11 or midnight.
1: Oh, wow.
2: Yeah, so we try to get, you know, when you want to, used to go to Friendly's, and if we remember, we used to go to Friendly's.
3: Yeah, yeah.
2: There's no more Friendly's around, you know, late night place to be able to get a treat and hang in.
3: Do you have coffee at all?
2: We don't have coffee. No, we have smoothies and some other drinks, but we have some cold brew that you can add to like milkshakes and different things like that.
1: Cool. Love Handles right there on James Street, right near the Palace Theater. A great place for froyo. Is that what we're calling it?
2: That's what all the kids are calling it.
1: Yeah, Jimmy Doyle, who's the king of it, president. Welcome. Thanks for joining us.
2: Yes, thank you.
3: All right, Joe Scrippa is coming up next. He's the owner of the Scrippa Group Real Estate and Property Management. Stick around for that conversation on The Local Show on 570 WSYR.
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0: From the 570 WSYR newsroom, I'm Anthony Panasiewicz. Liverpool PD are looking to clear the air after a viral arrest video started circulating online. Police say that 20-year-old Lasir Graves became physically combative with them when he was arrested for giving a fake ID. The video shows three officers holding Graves on the floor of a porch, with one seen punching him. The incident remains under investigation by Liverpool PD. A man allegedly blasting threatening remarks through a pickup truck PA system has been arrested in Oswego. Police say they started following Nathan Novak's pickup with that large PA system only used by police vehicles on it, with him making a threatening remark against the officers and beginning a chase. He would be taken into custody after a short pursuit through Oswego and Scriba. And a fire has closed the Hamlin Marsh Wildlife Management Area in Clay until further notice. The fire happened on Wednesday and closed the trail at the parking area on Old Wetzel Road. The DEC says that it will reopen the trail after a cleanup of debris and hazards. Next update in 30 minutes. Breaking news anytime. I'm Anthony Panasiewicz on Syracuse's Breaking News, Weather, and Traffic Station, News Radio 570 WSYR.
1: News, I'm Roger Stern. President Trump says the U.S., along with Nigeria, killed a top global leader of ISIS. The president writing on Truth Social, it happened in Africa.
2: President Trump says Abu Bilal al-Manuki, the second in command of ISIS globally, will, quote, no longer terrorize the people of Africa or help plan operations to target Americans.
1: President Trump's back home after his summit meeting in China, where China showed concern about U.S. support for Taiwan. The president later downplaying the issue for now.
3: With me, I don't think they'll do anything when I'm here. 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
3: I'm not sure that they'd do anything if it remained as is.
1: President Trump on Fox Special Report with Brett Baer. 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
6: A little bit warmer this afternoon. Some clouds and breaks of sun. We could pick up a shower late today. High today at 78. Clouds with a couple of showers around this evening. Low tonight at 58. Sun and clouds. A comfortable day tomorrow. The high Sunday 74. Partly cloudy on Sunday night. Low 54. Clouds and sun. A warmer day on Monday. The high up to 89. From the Stellar Roofing Weather Center, I'm Steve Williams.
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1: What's a penny, Tom?
0: There's no more pennies left. You gotta, if you have them, you have to keep them, and then they might be worth something.
1: I told you what I do with pennies a few weeks ago on the air, didn't I?
0: No, I don't remember you saying
1: anything. So when I'm on, when I go to like Florida or Myrtle Beach or anywhere.
0: Yeah. Oh, you throw them.
1: I take a pocket full of change and I just throw them out in front of the people sweeping the with the for metal things. You know, watch them. They get all excited and it's a penny. You know, it's kind of fun to watch.
0: He's such a scorer. I mean, he loves to do those things.
2: Only you.
1: It probably is only me. I'm sorry if you got caught in that. So
0: all right, enough of your nonsense. Dr. Petropaoli does real work for real people, and he helps them not be in pain when they have knee problems or hip problems. Victory in Motion, the home of knee repair, not knee replacement.
1: And we had some folks on here last week that he fixed, for lack of a better term, that went through the process, the day of clarity. I finally remember what that was called. Time where.
0: So if you didn't believe it, we had people who were living it.
1: It's real.
0: Yeah. They're living it.
1: And people are like, well, I need a knee replacement. Maybe not. But I don't think people believe it. I mean, people call there every week. They hear it on the radio. They hear people talking that they're.
0: And don't be confused. You know, I want to make that very clear to people. There's other people talking about regenerative medicine that don't quite have it down and dialed in.
1: No, it's a different.
0: Like Dr. Petropaoli.
1: It's a different animal.
0: Yeah.
1: But I mean, who was it that you go through that long process? You got to get the X-rays, then you got to go PT, then you got to get the MRI or the CAT scan,
0: and
1: then they make a plan and they work it all up. One day, bam, boom, here we go. Here's what's wrong. Here's how we can fix

0: And like the people that were giving real testimony, real mm-hmm. lives, you know, are doing it.
1: Yeah, they've been impacted.
0: If you're in pain and you want a second opinion or maybe a first opinion, Dr. Petropoli, call them. They have great answers. 685-7544. They'll explain their process. And if you need some hope and you need to get out of pain, give them a shout. Tell them you heard them on the, you heard us, they heard them.
1: On the local show.
0: On the local show. That's what it is. 685-7544, victoryinmotion.com. Tom.
1: 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He's the owner of the Scrippa Group Real Estate and Property Management. How are you, Joe?
2: Doing well.
1: Good. You can get closer to that microphone. I know you don't want to get closer to Steve, but go ahead. Bring it.
0: There you go.
1: There you go.
0: There you go.
1: Get so, right in there. Yeah.
0: Joe's radio listeners don't realize Joe's just a little guy. So you'll notice can barely reach it.
1: You'll notice on the videos that Steve will sometimes lean against the microphone. Like it holds his cheek up. So you can get close to him. Yeah. So Joe, you've been in the business for quite some time, and we talk about the evolution of what's happening around our area up in Cicero. Joe and I both live up in that area, but what's happening all the way around? I mean, we've got the aquariums opening up, a lot of roads are starting to open back up.
2: I say it's pretty exciting to see the evolution. It's not a lot of fun.
1: No,
2: I sat on 690 the other day for about 15 minutes getting from downtown to Teal Ave.
1: Yeah, oh, forget that.
2: So you know, but can we really complain? Because if you're in Harrisburg or Philadelphia,
1: it's like that all the time.
2: Or somewhere else, you're waiting an hour in that.
0: Well, you got a good look at the Zoe advertising billboard there right before Teal.
2: I did. I got to sit and watch it like TV.
0: Yeah, there we go. So by the way, if you have a business and you want to be seen by 27,000 people a day.
2: So many cars. There are so many eyes.
0: Yeah, it's a great spot. It's you've been on it. How was your results when you were on it?
2: Excellent. Excellent. Everybody says... Tons of phone calls.
0: Yeah. Cool. So real estate wise, how long are they going to be fixing things, and are we going to inconvenience before world takes off?
1: And when are the builders going to start making new houses?
2: You know what? I was up by Lions Run yesterday.
1: Where is Lions?
2: Talking about Cicero.
0: What's Lions Run?
2: So when you're Route 31 in South Bay Road, you turn right, and just about a mile or two down at Cicero Center Road.
0: Oh, on 31.
2: I'm 31.
1: Oh, yes, yeah.
2: I'm 31. There's a development called Lions Run.
1: Oh, is that Lions Run? Okay, yeah, I know what you're talking about. I didn't
2: near
1: know.
2: Lake, near the lake.
1: Yeah.
2: So that, to me, right now, is the only development that you really see anything happening.
0: Why? We need a zillion houses. All these things coming. Why?
2: We need a zillion houses. You know, you ask what's going on in the market. Here's what's going on in the entire market, is there's a lot of developers that have hit town, and they're in planning for new construction. So permitting is happening. We have a lot of difficulty with wetlands. We talked about this on the last time I was on the show. Is about people with land. If you have land right now and you think you want to sell it sometime in the next 5 years, you better get moving right now, because the wetland issues are becoming so difficult.
1: Crazy.
2: And more complicated.
0: That's a New York. Is that a federal or New York State?
2: Both.
0: Oh, well, that's fine. You got both of them.
2: And we're pretty much looking at something like a moratorium on building from the perspective of you can't get your wetlands cleared.
1: I got news for you. The heck with the ticks and the mosquitoes. Get rid of the damn wetland and put some houses, put something constructive on there.
0: Swamps are protected.
2: So what's happening is we do have a lot of people coming from out of the area. You know, we've had significant, very significant developers coming out of downstate or other parts of the country that follow the technology manufacturers.
1: Right.
2: And they are looking for places to build homes. So we really need the land opportunities. So if somebody thinks they have a land opportunity, that's what we want to hear about.
0: So when you say land to build things, there's got to be water, power, sewer. It's all that stuff, because if I just have a field.
1: Yeah,
2: The most ideal has public sewers. However, if you have a great plot of land that does have...
1: septic.
2: If it's got water... You can always do septic systems in larger lots. You know, so we would look at anything for developers. And, you know, look, a lot of people think they're going to hold out and cash out later. Well, there's this little, there's this...
1: bell curve?
2: There's a bell curve that you're going to go up and it's going to drop, you know.
1: Right.
2: So if you don't do it sometime sooner than later, you might be on the downswing.
0: So every house on Route 31 in Clay is for sale. Change my mind.
2: True story. I mean,
0: you look and it's like the I think people are like gold.
1: Yeah. And any gold, spot of land. I'm surprised that one person. It's just past the railroad tracks. There's a and then there's a Lutheran church over there.
0: Yep. Yeah, yeah.
1: And there's a bunch of land that as you're going towards Greenies and everything.
2: That's going.
1: I can't believe she hasn't sold that yet.
2: Going, almost gone.
1: Almost gone.
0: And how far is too far away? I was fishing, shocker, right? At the other end of Oneida Lake, like North Shore, North Bay.
1: Oh, North
0: Bay. I mean, it's a half hour probably from there.
2: But, Central Square.
0: But there was a lot of property. There was like an old church building with a parsonage attached.
1: Oh, there's a ton of.
0: And I'm thinking, and I saw that. I went, you know, maybe it's 70,000 square feet.
2: The biggest issue up there is the lack of sewers, lack of water.
0: Oh, okay.
2: So if there's not water, that makes it more difficult. Lack of sewers, you can do large lots, you know. But in addition to that, what we have is we have our aging community that has these houses. Tom, your kids are all going away this year, you know, and we're left with these larger homes. Do we really need that larger home, or can you take the equity that you've earned and built into that house, you and your wife and your family have built into that house, and move on into something different, better,
1: and warmer
2: for your lifestyle? And warmer for your lifestyle, sure.
1: And warmer. And of course, I'm redoing Nicholas's bedroom for the Swedish exchange student, who's also a masseuse, by the way.
0: Oh, but, stop, you know,
1: I mean,
0: stop,
1: we'll get that taken care of.
0: Stop. 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Joe, we appreciate you joining us today.
2: Thanks for having me.
1: Scott Case is going to come up next. We're going to find out what his business is all about, CNY Carriage Company. I don't know if he's going to bring the horse in here or what, but it'll all be on the local show on 570 WSYR.
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0: We're back into it, back at it. This is The Local Show with Tom and Steve. Mostly Steve, but he drags me along. And
1: we all know that's not true. We all know that's not true. You're the man behind the curtain, Tom.
0: You know, I'm multi-talented. I fixed my trailer this week, too.
1: What was wrong with it?
0: Well, the button that makes the hitch go up and down, whatever they call that.
1: The bowl.
0: The hydraulic thing. The hydraulic tongue stopped working. And I had a sneaking suspicion because it's usually a ground wire. So I had to take out all the screws, sand everything
1: down, right?
0: Put it all together. I was right. Now, I did double check, though. I went up to RV
1: Place.
0: I can't remember what they
1: Campers
0: call it.
1: World, Tom?
0: Campers
1: and
0: World.
1: Cicero?
0: That's it.
1: I'll just finish your thoughts
0: and
1: here.
0: And they were nice enough talk to me, and he confirmed what I said. All right, look, we got a new person on the show. He listens to the show.
1: And he came in anyway.
0: Right, that's a miracle. I'm tell you what. Scott Case is with us. He's the owner of CNY Carriage Company. How are you, Scott?
2: I'm doing good.
0: Good. Scott, what's your story? Did you come from Syracuse? Are you a Syracuse native?
2: Well, I was born down in Cortland and then bought a farm out in Oneida. And
0: beautiful.
2: I'm still out in Oneida.
0: I used to run that radio station out there across from Hood.
2: A little tiny one.
0: That little one over there. That was fun.
2: The antenna's bigger than the building.
0: It was like old-fashioned radio. So you got a farm? And what do you farm?
2: Yeah, we got a horse farm.
0: Oh, okay.
2: They have about 50 acres of land, and we run between 14 and 20 head of horses all the time.
0: Wow. Yeah.
1: Did you have a horse in the Kentucky Derby?
2: No, I didn't.
1: Oh, okay. Just checking. You got to ask.
0: Do you do anything with race horses or?
2: No, we got all pulling horses and carriage horses.
0: Do you do any riding out there? Like, do people come and ride your horses or can?
2: We do. We contract with an Onondaga County Park, Highland Forest.
0: Oh, yeah. We take that. We did that with a few couples around Christmas time.
2: Yep.
1: You went horseback riding, Tom?
0: No, we didn't. You ride in the sleigh. Yeah,
1: okay, I'm thinking you want a
0: one horse open sleigh.
1: I want a picture of that.
0: Actually, it was two horses, I believe, right, that pull it?
1: Yeah. So yeah, where does CNY Carriage, where did that come out of? How did that come up?
0: We got all these horses. What are you going to do with them?
2: There you go. There's the answer. No, we got the chance to start Highland Forest up there, so we started the company and then branched out to doing all kinds of weddings and proms and
0: fairs, so
2: festivals.
0: So not only do you have the sleigh, the horses pulling the sleigh, but you also have a carriage with wheels, right?
2: Yes. Yeah. So we do wagon rides and we have a fancy wedding carriage.
0: Nice.
1: So how does that work? So if someone is getting married, you show up with a horse and a carriage and do the bring them in or out or however it works at the venue, right?
0: Yeah.
2: Yeah. We give them 3 hours. Mm-hmm. Because, you know, weddings never start on time. And
0: oh, yes, that's for sure.
1: It's the DJ's fault.
0: Yeah, exactly.
2: And, you know, lots of pictures. It's all about the pictures.
0: Oh, sure.
2: So we do 3 hours. We come in all beautiful, bring the bride into the...
0: Are you driving the carriage?
2: Oh, yes.
0: Yep. So, yeah, you dress up in your tux and tails and top hat?
2: Top hat and everything.
0: Oh, very good, man.
1: You know, we see these the carriages down in New York City and things. How different are you than those?
2: We're not any different at all.
1: Really?
0: Yep. No kidding.
2: We actually do a Armory Square in Syracuse during Christmas time. Go from the most up to around the Christmas tree and back.
0: Oh, that's kind of cool.
1: So here's a strange question. Maybe not. You're in New York State.
0: Yeah.
1: Are you regulated? Do you have like special permits or laws? Or is the governor taking your profit yet? Or is she still working on it?
2: She's still working on it.
1: So there's not like a special license or is it?
2: No.
1: So you can just do your thing right now.
2: We do our thing. We carry, we're fully insured.
1: Okay.
2: And we just do our thing.
0: I would imagine business has to be booming because, I've been in the wedding business a little over 40 years, and brides are always looking for something unique. And that's really cool. Now, my daughter's getting married next year. We might be up at Highland Forest for her wedding. And if we were, that'd be a nice little thing to, bring them in from wherever
1: So you do this year-round?
2: Year-round, yep. Yeah.
1: Okay, is it just one carriage, or would the wedding party be in a carriage, or how do you do it?
2: We can make that happen.
1: Really?
2: We're very versatile.
0: Yeah, yes. A bunch, yeah.
2: I got five teams of horses, and Three wedding carriages, some ride wagons.
1: That's pretty broad.
0: Let me ask you this. Is it difficult to get parts for carriages? Because I'm told that people who are in the wagon wheel business are kind of out of business. So
2: it's alive and well in Pennsylvania and Amish country.
0: Right. So I've never thought about that. Trip.
1: Remember when renting classic cars for weddings?
0: Oh, that was a big deal.
1: Somebody would have a
0: people
1: car.
0: People still are doing that. But around here, it's more difficult because of the weather. Nobody wants their classic car out in the rain.
1: Right, but I wonder, because they changed the limousine law, like for those things.
0: Yeah, yeah.
1: When they had that bad accident a dozen years ago, whatever, everything changed.
0: Albany,
1: and most of those limo companies are gone now.
0: Yeah, there's not a lot. When we were, you know, in the height of our weddings, there used to be a ton of limo companies.
1: Correct.
0: And not now.
1: Yeah, they're just not there. So this is a shiny alternative to that. Would people ever do it for like a birthday gift or other things?
0: Anniversary. Like I got an anniversary coming up. Maybe I would do that.
2: So absolutely.
1: Could you pull up to the Cicero housing development that I know well that Tom lives in near Mr. Scrippa? So you could clock up, climb up there. They could get in and go for a ride around the neighborhood or go somewhere. Can you go on public roads?
2: Yes.
0: How would you transport that thing? Like, would you just come from the farm in it, or?
2: Nope, I got a big truck and trailer, and we can load the carriage or wagon and the horses all in one unit, and we put them together once we get there.
0: No kidding.
1: That's fun. That
0: sounds like a blast. Let's go.
1: So, how many horses did you say? 17? What number did you say?
0: 20-something.
2: We got 14 right now.
1: Okay. And are certain horses married to certain carriages, or do you mix and match, or do they know what they're doing, or how does it work?
2: No, they all do all the jobs.
1: Okay.
2: I make sure everybody does everything.
1: Does a horse need to be trained for that?
2: Yes.
1: How do you train a horse to do that?
2: You got to get them out in public and just, you know, repetition.
0: Because they have to be good around people, too. You can't be taking any chances with them freaking out, right?
2: No, you can't. They got to be good with the...
1: Years ago, and I think I shared this story with Tom, we were at Gettysburg. And it was, and they had horse tours.
0: I remember that. Yeah,
1: you want a horse around Gettysburg? So it was like, hey, this is fun. We'll do it, and we're going along. Well, I had my camera on me. Shocker, right? And apparently that spooked the horse.
0: Yes.
1: The horse's name was Patriot. The horse took off. Like full speed.
0: You were on it.
1: And I was on it, and I held on. They were impressed, actually, because I wasn't following. I just grabbed on, and the horse took off and went a long ways. And they brought it all back, and then they gave me a horse. Maybe it was a donkey at that point. They switched it in.
0: Yeah,
1: But you're afraid a horse is going to get spooked and do something crazy?
2: No. We make sure they're well trained before we get them out there in that situation.
0: Okay. How do people get in touch with you? Because, do they have to book way in advance? It seems like you'd always be busy.
2: Pretty much. The sooner you can book, the better off we are.
1: Right. Are they able to do that at the CNYCarriageCompany.com website?
2: Yes.
1: So the information's there.
2: Yeah.
1: So maybe there's a wedding, maybe a grand something coming up.
0: Right.
1: This is different. This is fun. And you said pictures. I can't imagine all the pictures people would take with the horses. 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You can see the horses. You probably see a picture of Scott there holding a horse or two. I don't know what's there. We'll take a look. But we appreciate you joining us today.
2: Well, happy to be here.
0: Kicking off hour number two of the local show, we're going to have some gripping conversations with Brandon Rosito, president of Driveway Ceilings and Snow Plowing, Inc. And then Ty Martineau is the owner of Mission Haulers. 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
25: From the 570 WSYR newsroom, I'm Anthony Panasiewicz. Liverpool PD are looking to clear the air after a viral arrest video started circulating online. Police say that 20-year-old Lasir Graves became physically combative with them when he was arrested for giving a fake ID. The video shows three officers holding Graves on the floor of a porch with one seen punching him. The incident remains under investigation by Liverpool PD. Police say a Homer man pointed a pistol at a group of teens and fired into the air on Thursday. Marcus Burns has been charged in the incident in the town of Cortlandville, where police say he pointed the gun at five teens and fired two shots before driving away. He's been charged with two felony gun crimes and more. And only two people are running to fill three open spots on next week's Fayetteville-Manlius school board race. Two candidates are seeking write-in votes, but the district that ranks as one of the top performing in the state still has issues like a recent violation of the state's open meetings law and the hiring of a crisis communicator. Next update in 30 minutes, breaking news anytime. I'm Anthony Panasiewicz on Syracuse's breaking news, weather, and traffic station, News Radio 570 WSYR.
26: Getting involved in statewide politics, I'm Roger Stern, Fox News. President Trump inserting himself in today's Senate primary in Louisiana, where Republican Senator Bill Cassidy is running for re-election. Here's Fox's Jonathan Seri with details.
0: He was one of just seven Republicans to vote in favor of convicting the president during his 2021 impeachment trial. Senator Cassidy faces Republican primary challenges from Louisiana State Treasurer John Fleming and Congresswoman Julia Letlow. Now, for President Trump, this race is personal. He is attacking the incumbent. He says Senator Bill Cassidy of Louisiana is a disloyal disaster. Bill Cassidy is a sleazebag, a terrible guy who is bad for Louisiana.
26: The Supreme Court has dealt a legal blow to Democrats in Virginia.
1: Last week, the Virginia Attorney General launched a last-ditch effort to the Supreme Court in hopes of reviving the state's plan to redraw its congressional districts to gain additional Democratic seats, asking the justices to block a May 8th ruling by the state Virginia Supreme Court that invalidated an amendment to the Virginia Constitution that allowed the state's legislature to enact a law, a new congressional map, before the midterms. But the AG's emergency appeal found no traction at the nation's highest court, which many legal experts considered a long shot because the Virginia Supreme Court's ruling rested on its interpretation of the state's constitution.
26: For now, Virginia is using the current congressional map. Six passengers from a cruise ship hit by the hantavirus outbreak have arrived in Australia for a three-week quarantine. In the U.S., two passengers who were originally sent to Atlanta have been transferred elsewhere. 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
21: 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Weather.
2: A little bit warmer this afternoon. Some clouds and breaks of sun. We could pick up a shower late today. High today at 78. Clouds with a couple of showers around this evening. Low tonight at 58. Sun and clouds. A comfortable day tomorrow. The high Sunday 74. Partly cloudy on Sunday night. Low 54. Clouds and sun. A warmer day on Monday. The high up to 89. From the Stellar Roofing Weather Center, I'm Steve Williams.
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10: Back into it, back at it, welcome back in. This is hour number two of The Local Show. Get ready for some intriguing discussions with Brendan Rosito, who is the president of Driveway Ceiling Snow Plowing Incorporated. 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He's the owner of Mission Haulers. And then Joshua Hahn, the co-president of Hahn Welding Supply and Hahn Specialty Gases, which is better than Steve's gases. And finally, we'll have a conversation with Marie Ferrone, licensed funeral director of Ferrone & Son and funeral home, right? So, Steve, you're all set? Ready to go?
5: You know, I was born ready. No, okay. Not really.
10: Keep your gases to yourself.
5: Not a problem.
10: Brandon, am I saying your last name right, Rosito?
15: You said the name correctly, but Rosito. The business name is wrong.
10: Oh, good. Well, very nice.
15: It's Driveway Ceiling Paving Company.
10: Paving. Driveway Ceiling Paving. Okay.
15: Yep. We used to plow snow, and we got out of that business about 6 years ago.
10: Okay.
15: So now we just do ceiling and paving.
10: I thought so, but if I say that my producer screwed up, they'll just yell at me anyway.
15: Yeah. No, it was Driveway Ceiling Snow Plowing for a long time, and some of our Customers have been with us for a long time, still probably recognize us as that.
6: But, yeah, gotcha.
15: But we switched it to paving.
6: So you're
15: company.
6: Just in, and I believe that, you know, unbeknownst to all of us, that you just did my driveway.
15: Yeah, and I just found that out this morning.
6: Yeah, right.
15: Yeah, talking to you.
6: So that's fantastic. And you not only sealed the driveways, but my neighbor had a little problem where there was some erosion going into his garage, and you guys fixed that too.
15: Perfect. Good.
5: Yeah. So what's that? Erosion of the garage.
6: You know? Well, you know, where you know, your driveway starts to sink right where it goes and lips into the garage.
5: Okay.
6: So I think he had to have all that. He
5: built
6: was having
5: up.
6: Some, yeah, build up and all that. And your guys did that. And now they're going to come back and seal him.
15: Very good.
5: So how often should a driveway be sealed?
15: So generally it's every other year. Mm-hmm. If you have a new driveway put in, say you have a new driveway this year, brand new driveway, mm-hmm. you'd seal it 2 years in a row. So next year, then the following year. And
5: okay.
15: then start skipping a year.
5: Okay. And what does sealing do?
15: Sealing protects it, keeps the water from getting in it. It seals up any cracks, you know, so you don't have the blacktop falling apart.
5: It kind of looks better too, doesn't it?
15: Oh, for sure.
6: Oh, yeah.
15: Absolutely.
6: Yeah.
15: Yep. And a lot of people like it done in the spring just because it's so clean,
6: right.
15: so black. There's no more scratches from plowing, snow
6: sure.
15: blowing, dirt from the winter, things like that.
6: Or you can screw it up like I did by washing the car on the paint, you know, and then I used some harsh chemicals and now I have brown spots. So
5: good job, Tom.
6: But hopefully Brandon will take care of me.
5: So these things, my perception is that you have to be Italian to be in your business. Is that
6: absolutely,
5: true?
6: Absolutely, yes.
15: You know, that it seems to be the case.
5: Okay.
15: A lot of my competitors are.
5: I don't know, and
15: I don't know why, but that just seems to be the case.
5: And it feels like when you're in a neighborhood, and it's like this leads to that. Is that just a perception, or is that kind of happen?
15: No, it kind of happens. You know, what happens is, you know, you do a job, neighbors see it.
6: That's what happened with me. Yeah, you know, the neighbor suggested you guys.
15: Yep, and then just one thing leads to another, and then they tell their friends and family, and it's a lot of them are in the same area. And
5: So when is what's the seasonality to this whole thing?
6: Like spring, right?
5: Right, but the plant has to be open, right?
15: Yeah. So I mean, it's all weather dependent, obviously, but it's generally we can start sealing towards the end of April.
5: Okay. Is paving and sealing the same seasons or no?
15: Within reason, yeah. Usually paving can start a little earlier and go a little bit later. The asphalt plants are open. You know, we have sealer. We're working generally every day. It's
5: right.
15: hard with the weather, you know.
5: Do you ever do that? Hey, we're in the neighborhood. We're doing this. We got some extra stuff. We can give you a deal. You ever turn
15: we don't
5: that
15: do,
5: guy?
15: No, we don't do that.
5: No. I don't know. No. I'm suspicious of people that do that.
15: There isn't any extra. If you know,
6: right.
15: I mean,
6: if
15: a little bit, you know, for blacktop, if you have a 1 ton left or maybe two because you just ordered enough so you don't run out, yes, but to have truckloads left, that's not the right.
6: So you can replace a whole driveway, yes?
15: Correct, yes.
6: Okay.
15: Yep.
6: So if somebody had the sinkholes and, you know, it was just all tore up, you could do that.
5: Do you have to strip it down? Do you go, is it like a roof? You go over it? Is it sometimes one way, sometimes another? I mean, how do you determine what you actually do?
15: Well, it's funny you brought up the roof scenario because I do that a lot when I go look at work, because sometimes you can just go over the old driveway, and someone that doesn't know a lot about driveways, I say sometimes you get your roof done, you can go over those shingles.
6: Yes.
15: And other times you have to strip it down because you have perhaps bad plywood. You have a bad base in your driveway, so you have to dig it all up. So it's really a case-by-case basis.
5: So if somebody's got areas that are have holes or gaps and stuff, you're more likely to dig it up to firm it up?
15: No? If you have sinkholes where like you're in driving and you see ruts for the, then you have a base issue. So if you were to go over it, that they're just going to come back. You're going to have the same problem again.
5: Are there good products and bad products, or do you guys all pretty much use the same stuff?
15: It's all pretty much the same stuff. You know, there's only so many places that make blacktop or make sealer. It's pretty much.
6: Does the state or federal laws, do they govern you for the product?
15: But mostly state. Years ago, we used to have a great product, Coal Tar Sealer, and that stuff was phenomenal. It lasted on your driveway forever.
6: Really?
15: And they started banning it, and every year it was going to get banned, And finally, I think it's been 5 years now.
6: Why? What was the health risk?
15: I guess when it wears, because sealer wears, you do it every other year. So when it wears, it's getting into the water supply, things like that, the particles of it. I don't know much about that, but eventually they ended up banning it.
5: So how big is your team?
15: I think we got about 25 employees this year.
5: Oh, wow. Yeah. So why, you know, there's a lot of paving people,
6: sealers,
5: and
6: yeah.
5: sealer paving in that space. That names ends with a vowel, like right. you guys. Why you? Why should? Why do people choose you? Because you get a lot of business. You're doing a lot of work. Why are they picking you?
15: You know, and I get quite asked that question all the time, and I come back with the same answer, and it always seems to be that we just follow through. You know, a lot of my competitors do good work, just like I do, and someone calls, you know, if they call after hours, we call them back first thing in the morning. Mm-hmm. If we say we're going to be there, you know, Thursday in the morning, do an estimate, we're there Thursday. If we're going to do the job and seal your driveway Monday, we'll be there Monday. And if, you know, things do happen, you know, we have breakdowns or weather or things like that, then we call and say, hey, we're running behind today. We'll be there in a little bit, or it's starting. It's going to start raining soon. We can't seal your driveway. We have to postpone you till tomorrow.
6: Yeah,
15: it's just the communication.
6: How many years have you been in the business?
15: This will be 24 years this year.
6: Beautiful.
5: Wow.
6: And are you from Syracuse originally?
15: Or? Yeah, West Monroe, Central Square area. Yeah.
6: Oh, great.
15: Yeah.
6: Great.
5: Oswego County, huh?
6: We won't hold that on the show
5: anyway. So someone, if they, I'm imagining, how much is my driveway? What else do they ask? What color is the, I mean, isn't that, or how much would it be to do it? Is that a fair question that you hear all the time?
15: It is, yeah. And I mean, someone that has their driveway sealed every other year, they generally already know about what it'll be. I mean, everything goes up. I mean, that's just
5: sure.
15: the way.
5: Yeah.
15: So, I mean, they generally know that it's, you know, approximately $200 or $300 or whatever it may be. As far as the paving, I mean, that's not something that you do every other year. So that's a, some people know because they had their neighbors the driveway done and they say, hey, it was $5,000, it was $6,000, it was $10,000, whatever it is. And other people just, they don't know if it's a dollar or a million.
5: Right.
15: And that's where we come in and come out and give you a price. And
26: we're calling three places to get a quote on.
5: You get a lot of that stuff going on.
15: And I encourage you to get three quotes, you know.
5: And that's
15: good. And I tell everybody, I said, I'm not the most expensive and we're not the cheapest either. And I said, you can call everybody in Central New York and everyone's going to be within reason of,
6: sure,
15: you know, right. It's
6: right. I can definitely speak to the fact that your people did follow up very good. You have a couple of people in the office, the girls there, who were very nice, and they scheduled me, and just when they said Kevin was coming out, he came out, and when they scheduled me for the actual work to be done, they were right
5: on
6: the money.
5: That is not contractor-esque, because contractors sometimes get a bad reputation. Right. So if they want to get a quote, somebody's saying, oh, we should probably seal it, they can reach out to the 380-1122.
15: Yep, that's
5: so
15: right.
5: So I'm going to say that number right, Tom. Ready? It's a big area code.
6: Yes, go ahead.
5: Everybody now, 380-1122.
6: Very nice.
5: Yeah. We're in, give the address, we'll give you a quote. You can go to drivewaysealinginc.com.
15: Yep.
5: Again, or get a quote, 380-1122. Thank you for joining us today.
15: Thank you.
6: Ty Martineau is coming up next. He's the owner of Mission Haulers. Stick around for that conversation right here on the local show on 570 WSYR.
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0: into the local show, and that means you are too, right here on 570 WSYR 106.9 FM, and you can check us out on the YouTube. Lots of good stuff. You know, I follow a couple of people who are bass players because, you know, I like to dabble, and it's incredible how many talented people are out there. The big thing these days is women who play bass. There's a lot of girls, like young girls, who play bass, and they're fantastic. They play like virtuosos.
1: You play it. I love the bass. Like, to me, yes. When you listen to music, if the bass isn't there, it depresses me. Or you're listening to music, go to a concert, and you can't hear it or feel it. Like, I just want to
0: You come from the era of where bass, you know, players played like melody almost.
1: I love the bass.
0: Yeah, that's interesting.
1: You got to pick it up again.
0: I know. I'd like to have time and do
1: Bring
0: that.
1: Bring it in. We'll have you play on the show.
0: Sure. I actually thought about that, but
1: that'd be fun.
0: I'm embarrassed. Ty Martineau is with us right now. He's the owner of Mission Haulers. Let's invite him onto the show. How are you, buddy?
2: I'm doing all right. How are you guys?
0: Good, Ty. Ty, are you from around Syracuse? You born and raised here?
2: Born and raised right in Solvay, right behind the fairgrounds.
0: Oh, the old Solvay. So you went to Solvay High School.
2: I did.
0: And now you seem like a young man. Did you just graduate yesterday? Or
1: still in fifth grade.
2: I get that a lot. No, I'm 21 years old now.
1: You got that boyish look, though.
0: Yeah, he does. That's good. You're going to like that when you're my age. So, yeah, you know, went over to Solvay. My father was a music teacher over there for a number of years. In fact, they named the school, the band room, after him. It says Tom Sokosho Sr. Band room over there. Yeah, his student was John Spillett, if you know John Spillett.
1: He has no idea.
2: I recognize the name.
1: To him, that's what he did to his Starbucks coffee. He spilled it. He doesn't know John Spillett.
0: that's fun. So you're young. When did you decide to get into Mission Haulers, and why the name Mission Haulers?
2: Yeah, absolutely. So 2 years ago, it kind of really all started out. My dad had a rental property, and one of his tenants had left. And we had to go in and we had to take everything out. Furniture, appliances, everything that they left. And it was gross. It was yucky. And I realized that this is probably something that a lot of people don't want to deal with. Or they just can't, you know, physically, you know, move furniture and stuff like that. So I ended up just kind of soft advertising it on Facebook. Hey, we'll come pick up furniture and stuff like that. And then from there, it just kind of spiraled into, you know, what we do now. But the name Mission Haulers, I actually didn't start out as Mission Haulers. So just like a lot of kids, when we start a business, we try to think of a name, and your brain goes blank. You just can't think of anything.
1: So you had a stupid name.
2: It was actually my initials. That's all I could figure out. So we started off as TGM Enterprises, what we started off as, and it was a mouthful.
0: Yes.
2: So I was like, what's going to set me aside, you know, besides my actual service and what we do, what's going to set me aside from every other company? And I'm currently enlisted in the New York Army National Guard.
1: Awesome.
2: Great. So Mission Haulers, you know, the veteran-owned theme. Yeah. You know, our slogan is your junk, our mission. You know, it's our mission.
1: Well, so thank you for serving. They have been on the show multiple times.
2: Oh, really?
1: Yes.
2: Well, I appreciate that. Yeah. I've been in for 4.5 years now.
0: Great.
2: And I've got another year and a half. I signed, actually, while I was a junior in high school, I had the parents sign the contract for me.
0: Oh, wow.
1: Yeah. By the way, they're going to come back after you. Like, 6 years, you know, I think we want you to stay in, because that's
2: actually, they did. They gave me a call yesterday.
1: That's awesome. Yeah.
2: They said, here's your promotion, but...
1: So what do you do with the guard? What do you do?
2: So I'm a Black Hawk mechanic. I work on helicopters and aircraft. Very I actually... Nice. Got a phone call yesterday, getting a promotion, as well as I'm becoming a technical inspector. So I'm not going to be doing the maintenance anymore. I'm actually going to be doing the inspections of the maintenance.
0: Very nice.
1: Cool. So what do you haul?
2: Yeah, so we haul. I mean, we're a full service junk removal company. We also do dumpster rentals as well. So we are glorified trash men. We're trash guys. We're junk guys. We go into houses. I like to say we specialize in the big stuff. So hoarder houses, stuff that's overwhelming for the average person. For example, about a week ago, we did a hoarder house. It was 45,000 pounds of trash that we took out of there.
1: My goodness. Wow. So you're in a hoarder house. It has a pronoun. It's a hoarder house.
0: Yeah, you're right.
1: Well, look, that thing's worth some money. I don't want to chuck. There's a box of gold bricks there. How do you sort that out? How do you deal with it? And there's got to be some integrity there.
2: Yeah.
1: And that's a, I would think that would be a big part of it. So explain that to me.
2: Yeah, absolutely. So I will say probably one of the biggest things that sets my company aside from everybody else is our integrity. We have come across situations where we have families that reach out and they are either from out of state and their parents have unfortunately passed away and they have not gone through the house yet. So in this instance, the hoarder house, they knew that there was valuable jewelry and they also knew that there was money hidden in somewhere under the pile.
1: Oh my goodness.
2: So what we ended up doing was we took the time and we separated as much as we could, and we were able to bring them all sensitive paperwork documents with, you know, social security numbers on it and stuff like that. We separated that to get properly shredded, and we also brought them a tote full of 14 karat gold jewelry.
3: Oh my goodness.
2: Yeah. Not to mention this, and if you check us out on Facebook, Mission Haulers, you can see a post I made. Last year, we ended up doing a property for a gentleman who passed away who had no family. Mm-hmm. And the attorney reached out to me. They needed this house cleaned out to get ready for the market. And while we were going through the house, in the basement, under the stairs, under a pile of stuff, we found a safe. And in that safe, we cracked it open. We found the deed to the house and $16,000 in cash.
1: Oh my goodness!
2: And
3: you gave it all back.
2: And we gave it all back.
1: That screams volumes of integrity. Yes. And because, you know, who's going through my stuff or my relative's stuff? And you're brought in, and there's typically a crisis there, right? This isn't like, right?
2: Yeah, absolutely.
3: Do you do work for real estate agents?
2: Yeah, so agents, property investors, mm-hmm. and then, you know, the private families that need to get stuff taken care of.
3: Right.
2: Syracuse's real estate market right now is pretty booming,
3: more than
2: it ever has been. So people are looking for really quick turnarounds on these properties to get them right on the market.
3: Seems like business is good for you, man.
2: Oh, yeah.
1: That's great. So it sounds like you get a ton of referral stuff.
2: Yeah, a lot of reoccurring customers.
1: Yeah, how are people finding you? Is that how primarily you find it?
2: Yeah, so I'm focusing a lot on Facebook advertising right now.
1: Sure, people see it, they're on there.
2: Yeah, if you check us out on Facebook Mission Haulers, you can see some really cool videos we've done. Facebook, you can find us on Google. And that's kind of it, really, right now.
1: And it's a year-round business, so this is all the time.
2: Oh, yeah.
1: What about, like, you go to Tom's house, and his garage is full of projects that he didn't finish. I mean, do you work for people that are not hoarders?
2: Absolutely. Oh, yeah. So, I mean, we do single-item pickups as well. So, for example, if you go to Raymore & Flanagan, and you buy a bunch of furniture, and they're going to deliver on Friday, I'll come on Thursday, and I'll remove the old stuff.
1: Nice. Well, that's quite a service.
3: Yeah, I might have to have you come and take care of the basement for us.
1: It's quite a service. So do you move things? Are you movers too, if someone is moving, or is that not your thing?
2: So we don't necessarily do moving. I did when I was young because I was just itching for money.
1: Yes.
2: But I realized that's not my specialty. I like to destroy stuff, and I like to I like to smash stuff in my trailer. So Very nice. Trash is it. But Mission Haulers is we're a certified transportation company for Goodwill, Rescue Mission, and Thrifty Shopper.
3: Very good.
2: So we also do a lot of donations.
1: Wow. So when he was young, he's 21, Tom. Yeah. When he was younger, he did things differently. Here is a young guy that is on a mission and is helping people. And look at the integrity in there, because you want to have people you can trust. Highly recommend that. 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Go to that website. You can find all the kind of information. Ty, we appreciate you joining us today.
2: Thank you.
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22: 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If someone invited you to church, would you go with them? If it's a maybe or a yes, I would like to invite you to Redeemer Church this Sunday morning at 10 a.m. We're directly across the street from 9 a.m. High School on East Genesee Street. Redeemer's a place for everyone, regardless of your questions, your doubts, your background, your struggles. You've been thinking about going to church. Why not join us this Sunday? Redeemer Church, 10 a.m.

0: remarks through a pickup truck PA system has been arrested in Oswego. Police say they started following Nathan Novak's truck with a large PA system on it, used only by police vehicles, with him making a threatening remark against officers and began a chase. He would be taken into custody after a short pursuit through Oswego and Scriba. In Liverpool, PD are looking to clear the air after a viral arrest video circulating online. Police say that 20-year-old Lasir Graves became physically combative with them when he was arrested for giving a fake ID. Next update in 30 minutes, breaking news anytime. I'm Anthony Panazowicz on Syracuse's breaking news, weather, and traffic station, News Radio 570 WSYR.
1: So Virginia's current voting map will stay put at least for now. The Supreme Court has rejected Democratic redistricting efforts.
2: Virginia Governor Abigail Spanberg is now criticizing the high court's decision, saying it goes against what Virginians had voted for. She says, as governor, I will make sure voters know when and how to cast their votes this year.
1: Fox's Madeline Rivera. More than 200,000 commuters are bracing for the worst in the Northeast.
3: Thousands of workers for the Long Island Railroad walked off the job around 12:01 this morning, bringing the nation's busiest passenger railway to a grinding halt.
1: Fox's Chanley Painter, among the major sticking points, wages and health care costs, the railroad argues meeting union demands would mean fare hikes for riders. America's listening to Fox News.
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7: A little bit warmer this afternoon. Some clouds and breaks of sun. We could pick up a shower late today. High today at 78. Clouds with a couple of showers around this evening. Low tonight at 58. Sun and clouds. A comfortable day tomorrow. The high Sunday 74. Partly cloudy on Sunday night. Low 54. Clouds and sun. A warmer day on Monday. The high up to 89. From the Stellar Roofing Weather Center, I'm Steve Williams.
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0: Back at it.
1: It's the local show, the last bastion of pure fun on the radio. And all the fun is on Steve's microphone.
2: Yeah. the last bastion.
1: I went down to Sylvan Beach and thought about you.
3: You went over to Sylvan Beach.
2: Well, not really a down or up, Tom.
1: Well, for me, it's east.
3: No, yeah. it's direct east. Fowles Lake.
1: Okay, east. For me, I call it down there.
3: Okay.
1: I went down to the lake, the end of the lake.
3: And?
1: I just thought about you. We did it on Mother's Day because Kelly wanted to go for a ride. And, you know, it was windy as all get out.
3: Oh, yeah.
1: And there were people fishing, diehard people fishing.
3: Did you see any fish?
1: No, I didn't.
3: Which, did you go on the amusement park side?
1: Yeah. We walked the pier, and I was telling the boy child, you know, where I used to fish and all that. And I couldn't believe how high the water was.
3: Yeah.
1: Good golly. You know, we used to take the boat over there all the time, and I don't even know if you could put the fenders up high enough.
3: When I was a teenager, we were up the creek, Barge Canal, Fish Creek, that campground up there.
1: Oh, yeah, and yeah.
3: We spent a lot of time there.
1: Yeah, and, it's still nice. I mean, it really is nice down there. All right, look, Joshua Hahn is with us. He's the co-president of Hahn Welding Supply and Hahn Specialty Gases. How are you, Joshua?
4: I'm great. Thanks for having me.
1: Well, thanks for being here. How long has your family been in this business?
4: So I'm fourth generation. We've been incorporated since 1958, but my great-grandfather started building welders in the 30s, so...
1: Then we had welders in the 30s?
3: Oh, yeah, sure. Yeah. Industrial Revolution time. Yeah. We had them, absolutely.
4: Right after we got electricity.
1: Yeah.
3: Oh, yeah. Boom, boom.
1: That's crazy, man, to think that it goes back that far. And how has the technology changed? I mean, have the rods changed?
4: Not a lot of change in that, but the machines for sure. I mean, you know, you see it in our repair department. The computer boards are running everything now. And, you know, 20, 30 years ago, that was not the case.
1: Well, I see a bunch of new machines that are being sold to consumers that are just tiny. They're like a small radio, and they can do amazing MIG welding and TIG welding. It's pretty incredible.
4: Yeah, there's been a lot of technological development in that space in the past, I don't know, 10 years or so.
1: Yeah, and you cater to mainly commercial people, right?

0: Yeah, I would say so. But we, you know, we'll sell at any range of welders, to a homeowner, hobbyist, you know, up to any kind of commercial, industrial.
1: Underwater welding still a thing?
0: It is a thing.
1: You take welding, which terrifies me because Tom, I would get killed. Then I don't know. Let's go under.
2: Now you have water. To be a diver and be certified and everything.
0: Yeah, it's very dangerous too, but. You know, in our training department, it's something that we're looking into right now because we have someone on staff who's a scuba instructor. So we're kind of trying to figure out how we can pair that up with our welding guys. And
2: how can you do that with the electricity? Because it's electricity.
1: Did he mention it was dangerous?
2: You're underwater.
0: That's a good question. I don't have an answer.
2: Yeah, okay. I got you.
1: We'll send you down to scope it out, Tom.
0: Yeah, let me know how that goes.
2: Yeah. Let's talk about the gases side of things. Sure. And when you talk about specialty gases, we're not talking about what ekes out of him.
1: Careful.
2: And, so
0: could have some components there.
2: Yeah, right. So what kind of specialty gases do you have and who uses them?
0: Yeah, it's a huge range, honestly. You know, you see with Micron coming in, we've got a number of different plants like that around our area.
2: Okay. What would they use? Krypton, argon?
0: Yeah, you name it.
2: Oh, really?
0: Yeah.
2: I was just making stuff
0: for
2: up.
0: For sure. Yeah.
1: Kryptonite.
2: Krypton, yeah. Argon gas.
0: We can do, you know, a large amount of blends to very specific levels for those types of customers.
1: What an opportunity, Micron. You mentioned it, Tom.
2: Yeah,
1: I mean,
2: huge.
1: That's got to be good news for you guys.
0: Yeah, we're really excited about it. You know, the construction piece is going to be huge over the next, I don't know, 10, 20, 30 years, however long that is. And then, you know, once they get going, you know, they're going to put an air separation plant on site, most likely. It's how we get our gases. You know, a lot of the atmospheric gases that you're pulling out of the air and separating. That's not something we'll have a piece of, but we'll, you know, with all of the different support companies coming in and, you know, hopefully we'll get some of that Micron business as well.
2: Do you do a fair amount of helium?
0: Yes, we do. Yeah. A lot of helium.
2: Mostly to balloon people?
0: Honestly, yes. There's a lot of it that goes to balloon people, but, you know, they use liquid helium to keep MRIs cool.
2: They
0: use it in a lot of labs as well.
2: Nitrogen too? Liquid nitrogen?
0: Yep. Yeah. Argon, oxygen.
1: That's a lot of gas, Tom.
0: Yeah.
2: Freeze off your foot. That might be a fun little thing to play with.
0: Yeah, a lot of surgical centers, hospitals, etc.
2: Right, yeah, they'll freeze off like moles and things like that could use it for.
0: For sure.
2: Incredible. You got one heck of a business, man.
0: Yeah, really.
2: The possibilities are unlimited.
0: It really touches a lot of industries.
2: Yeah.
1: And you are all over the state, right?
0: Yeah, we're in 5 states now, looking to expand into a 6th. Going many deliveries into Canada out of our Buffalo and Messina locations.
2: Yeah.
1: What are the biggest challenges right now?
0: Biggest challenges, honestly, is just supporting our growth. So getting the right people in, having the infrastructure to be able to deliver on what we promise and making sure we can get everything to everyone.
1: So you have your setup. You're going to deliver this on this day. Staffing been a challenge? Are you able to hold the staff? Are you still looking at any of these locations?
0: Yeah, our retention's been great. It's just, you know, as we expand, getting the right people into the right roles and being able to serve those new areas.
2: Do you have specialized degree people that you need?
0: We do some, like in our spec lab, we do, but. You know, it's generally not a specific degree. It's more of a type of person that we're looking
2: for. Okay, yeah. So you're not looking for like engineers or MBAs or any particular role?
0: No, not really. You know, I think we talked about it last time, but you know, we look at our 4 values, or we call them the 4 H's: honest, humble, heart-driven, and helpful. And when we're hiring, we're just really looking for that, even more than experience now. Getting the right people in, we can train them to do what we need them to do, but we want them to be part of our team, serve our mission, And that's really helped us a lot.
2: That's wonderful.
1: So there's got to be competition out there. Being the one of the larger providers, being larger doesn't necessarily mean you're less expensive. I don't know what you charge for what, but usually the cheap guy isn't around long, and right. he's gone. It's usually somewhere in the middle that has service. Yeah. Are you able to maintain customers? Let's say you're a Nicomore on whatever it is. Are people still coming to you for the reasons that you mentioned?
0: Yeah, for sure. I mean, you know, cost is a factor, but really it's what you're getting. It's the value you're getting for what you're paying. And, you know, we try to be the solution for you, right? Depending on what you need. And, you know, our competition's different in different markets. It's harder in the newer markets where we're not as known, but, you know, that's really our selling yeah. point.
2: How is it working with family? You've been with your family for a long time. Is it like an episode of Yellowstone or what's going on?
0: I don't know if we have enough time to answer that question. No, it's been great. You know, my brother is a co-president along with me. You know, there were some worries to start that, but it's really been great. You know, having someone in the foxhole with you that
2: so you get along.
0: Yeah, we get along great.
2: You're not fighting over the Bentley?
0: No, not yet.
1: Well, fourth generation, that's yeah. that screams volumes, because most people, that doesn't work.
0: Yeah,
1: usually second, third, they yeah. all fall down the stairs together yeah. or something happens. So Hahn Welding, great reputation in the area. People know who you are. HahnWeldingSupply.com. All that info is there. And I'm glad you're here in town, ready to serve Micron and everything else that's going on. So thanks for joining us today.
0: Yeah, appreciate it, guys.
2: Thanks, Josh. Marie Ferrone's coming up next, licensed funeral director at Ferrone & Son Funeral Home. So we'll get her scoop on her family life right here on the local show on 570 WSYR.
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0: We're back at it. It's the local show with Tom and Steve right here on 570 WSYR 106.9 FM. Have you dried out yet? Have you ringed out your lawn? It's been just too wet. Wowee. And I thought we were heading in a good direction there at the beginning of the week. And then,
1: It comes, it goes.
0: Then it goes 3 days right in a row. You're like, what the heck is going on?
1: Then the grass grows like 9 feet.
0: But then I heard it was supposed to rain next week, but it's supposed to be like in the 70s and 80s.
1: Yep.
0: Well, it's our pleasure to bring back on the show Marie Ferrone. She's a licensed funeral director and family, of course, at Ferrone & Son, Inc., the funeral home. How are you, Marie?
2: I'm good. Thank you.
0: You know, I don't know if you've noticed it as you've gotten older. You hear people talk about cooking eggplant. They don't realize how much work goes into making real eggplant.
1: Why does everything turn Italian with you?
2: I'm just going to sit back.
1: Go ahead.
0: Did your grandmother or mother take the muffin and dry it out? You got to layer it and let all the moisture come out.
2: But wait a minute. You have to put something on it, too, remember?
0: Yes, right. Yeah,
2: like the iron?
0: Yes.
2: Or some pans?
0: Don't use anything.
2: Anything that's around. Your kid, put anything on it to keep it down. Yep.
0: It's so true.
1: So yeah. Metagon listeners like myself can just check out at this segment. So keep going, Italy.
0: Well, you got to dry it out to make it good, and then you got to make the sauce for it,
2: right?
0: So, and that's a different sauce than the spaghetti sauce.
1: So, Marie, was family? Did they have a kitchen in the basement? Was it that whole deal too?
2: Yes, my grandmother had a kitchen because they would do smelts for Christmas Eve.
0: Oh, I love the smelts.
2: You have to go in the basement because they smell so bad.
0: They smell so bad. Oh boy, you put it in the good olive oil, extra virgin olive. Yes. I love that. Mm-hmm. And a little lemon. So when you're not cooking and being Italian, you are actually embalming, I guess.
2: Yes, I learned embalming, and once I started doing more of the family and meeting with the families, I'll assist in the embalming if I need to.
0: Okay.
2: In the prep room with my son or whoever might be in there.
0: But. Is it your son who's primary for that? Then?
2: Yes.
0: Okay.
2: Mm-hmm.
0: He's doing that.
2: Right.
0: And so in order to do that, you have to be a licensed funeral director.
2: Yes.
0: Yeah. But you're doing a lot of meeting with the people. And
2: right.
0: I think what I'm hearing you say is that you get too attached and you don't want to do the embalming then, right?
2: Right. Yeah. You do get attached to the families.
0: Yeah.
2: So true.
0: That's tougher.
1: That's amazing, though. It is relational.
2: Right.
1: I mean,
2: it is.
1: Is there a worse time, Tom? You lost your mom.
0: No,
1: I've lost mine. Is there a worse time in life than when we go through these things?
0: I could barely look at my mother, and everybody was like, oh, she looks so good.
2: Right.
0: I say, you know, and of course, in the Italians, they always say, oh, they look so good.
2: They have to.
0: I don't care.
2: They have to say it.
0: I said, how does she look good? She's dead.
2: Right.
0: But I guess there is a way to look good.
1: But what are you supposed to say? Like, you know, let's talk protocol and good practices.
2: Right.
1: How should we react, and what should we say, and should we pull over for a funeral procession? It's 2026. What's the right thing here?
2: I know, and it's really hard because the family is very angry. Like my father always said, just like how you said, it's the worst time of their life. And it's so true. So you could say nothing, and you're saying the wrong thing.
0: Right. You're right about the anger thing. Mm-hmm. Some people are very angry that the person has passed away.
2: Right. But I always say I'm sorry. I mean, that's the best thing to say. I'm sorry that you're going through this and that you lost your mom. I mean, I'm sorry.
0: Yeah.
2: People hate the word loss. But, you know, I'm sorry this is happening to you at this time.
1: But it is loss. Know?
2: Yes.
1: That's what it is.
2: Right, right.
0: And you have to kind of, you got to play like psychologist. And do you ever get like siblings squabbling? And you know, that's got to be the worst.
2: Every family.
0: Oh, really?
2: There's not a perfect
1: family. Mom wanted this, she wouldn't have wanted that.
0: Right, that kind of thing.
1: Does pre-planning help eradicate some of that?
0: Yes,
2: because I can say, okay, your mom came in, this is what she insisted on. This is how she wanted it to go. I mean, sometimes families will change certain things, and if they're in agreement, it works out usually. But they are happy that mom did want it like this. Good, at least we know what she wanted, where she wanted to be buried, where she wanted to go to church.
0: Yeah,
2: you know what flowers she wanted. So,
0: how much of your work is emergency work, or for lack of a better term, you know,
1: now
0: like a now,
1: planning,
0: versus like a plan.
2: Oh, you mean like how many?
0: Like you know, somebody calls you when you get back, hey, so-and-so passed away, and they were in their 30s or something.
2: So it's more like 60-40 probably. 40 prearranged, 60%, you know, on the spot. My mom passed away.
1: Right.
2: Yeah.
3: Right. Gosh, and people are just calling you kind of like when it happens.
2: Right. Yes.
1: Yeah. What should I do when I see a funeral procession? Because I sometimes don't know. Is it, do I pull over? Do I let them pass? Do I mean, is there a law, or am I just honoring it, or am I in the way? Like, I really seriously don't know what is the right thing to do.
2: I know. And it gets tricky. So it's not a law that you have to pull over for a funeral procession. But, you know, if you're at the light, you can let them go. You know, if it's a red, if it turns green and we're crossing you, you should let us go until you see at least. Most funerals will have flags lights on.
1: Yeah. Okay.
2: And I know it's tricky when it's raining with the lights, but you should try to look for the flag and just wait until everyone goes through. Mm-hmm. The other thing is like the hearse, flower car, limousines, those are signs that there's a funeral procession and there's more cars behind that.
3: Yeah, coming.
2: Right.
1: So a lot of common sense, maybe.
2: Right.
1: But there's
3: no law.
2: There's not a law, though.
1: There's not a lot.
3: And you could pass a funeral procession.
2: You can.
3: Yeah, you could if you had to.
1: Yeah, that's awkward. But the intersection part I get, and I would think people would have the common sense enough to not.
2: Right.
3: Do you have to go to the burials all the time as a funeral director?
2: We do, yes. A funeral director has to bring the deceased into the cemetery.
3: Okay.
2: All the way to the burial.
3: Wow.
2: Yeah. Cremains, we don't have to once a person is booked a burial, yes.
3: And that means you're out there with an umbrella and in the bad weather, in the cold weather.
2: Yes.
3: Good God.
2: Right.
3: Yeah, it's a lot of work, man.
2: It is.
1: No, a lot of emotion.
2: Or the 90 degrees. But wait, we wear black suits and have black cars. Geez. So it's not.
1: Yeah. I was going to say, that's a little warm.
2: Yeah.
1: But we see the reviews online, and every time it seems like I run into somebody, they go, "Oh, Marie, all those guys, you say, you know, maybe in communications that we try to be like family, but to so many people, you really are, right?
2: I know, it's true. You get attached. You do become attached to the families.
1: Yeah. Well, that's what happens when you actually care, Tom.
3: Yeah. Well, that's true.
1: You know? Right. So, Ferrone Funeral Home, you can go to ferroneandsoninc.com. Mm-hmm. Maybe you haven't pre-planned and you're part of the 40%. You want to be part of the 60% or however that worked.
2: Right.
1: But that would make decisions a lot easier.
3: And you don't have to commit to anything. Maybe go in and just have a conversation with you to start the ball rolling.
2: That's what I tell families. Just let's put some information down so that you don't have to give me any money, just so they know, your family knows.
1: And that location, downtown location's great, but that location on Taft Road is just an amazing place. So thank you for joining us, Marie.
2: Thanks. Appreciate you.
3: All right, Steve, that's it for you.
1: Here we go.
3: Go fish or golf or try to do something out in the elements. All right. 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
31: From the 570 WSYR newsroom, I'm Anthony Panasiewicz. Liverpool PD are looking to clear the air after a viral arrest video started circulating online. Police say that 20-year-old Lasir Graves became physically combative with them when he was arrested for giving a fake ID. The video shows three officers holding Graves on the floor of a porch and one seen punching him. The incident remains under review by Liverpool PD. A fire has closed the Hamlin Marsh Wildlife Management Area in Clay until further notice. The fire happened on Wednesday and closed the trail at the parking lot of Old Wetzel Road. DEC says that it will reopen the trail following a cleanup of debris and hazards, which is set to take a couple of days. And only two people are running for three open spots on next week's Fayetteville-Manly School District Board race. Two candidates are seeking write-in votes, but the district that ranks as one of the top performing in the state still has a couple issues, like a recent violation of the state's open meetings law. Next update in 30 minutes, breaking news anytime. I'm Anthony Panasiewicz on Syracuse's breaking news, weather, and traffic station, News Radio 570 WSYR.
32: NBC News Radio, I'm Lisa Carton. President Trump says one of the leaders of ISIS has been killed in Nigeria. Lisa Taylor reports.
33: In an announcement Friday night, the president said Abu Bilal al-Manuki has been killed by U.S. and Nigerian forces in a meticulously planned and very complex mission. Trump called al-Manuki the most active terrorist in the world and second in command of ISIS, who thought he could hide in Africa. Trump added that the leader's death means the global operation of ISIS is greatly diminished. U.S. Africa Command said other ISIS leaders were also killed in the attack.
32: Israeli officials say a Hamas commander who helped plan the October 7th attacks has been killed. Israel Defense Forces said in a news release this morning that Izzaldin al-Haddad was killed in a precise strike in Gaza City. The IDF chief of staff called Haddad the master murderer and called his death an important closing of a circle. Lisa Carton, NBC News Radio.
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1: 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Weather.
2: A little bit warmer this afternoon. Some clouds and breaks of sun. We could pick up a shower late today. High today at 78. Clouds with a couple of showers around this evening. Low tonight at 58. Sun and clouds. A comfortable day tomorrow. The high Sunday, 74. Partly cloudy on Sunday night. Low 54. Clouds and sun. A warmer day on Monday. The high up to 89. From the Stellar Roofing Weather Center, I'm Steve Williams.
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5: All right. Good afternoon, Syracuse. I'm Dave Kopeck, your host. Glad to be with you. Taking a couple of weeks off. Haven't been on the radio. A little traveling, some personal things. I was out in Cayuga Community College the other day. My niece, Jillian, graduated as an RN, registered nurse. She went to school to be a veterinarian assistant and did that for a few years and said, I don't want to do this. These guys bite. And she is now an RN, and we are so proud of her, and that's a great community college. It's great people. Met some nice, nice individuals out there. So I tip my hat to my beautiful niece. Had dinner at the Blue Water Grill in Skinny Atlas. And boy, do those people have a paradise that live in that Skinny Atlas area. That's like out of a Disney village. Beautiful area. Absolutely beautiful. If you've been listening to the show, you know that I live in the Capital District region. We have an office in Syracuse. But I have home in Lake George. And I'm advocate for cleanliness and keeping our lakes pristine, and that looks like a beautiful one. I'm gonna have to take a ride on that lake one of these days in the very near future. So, but this is the Retirement Planning Show. I've been in business now 44 years. I've been on radio 26 years, and I try to bring a lot of information and data to your attention of things that you should think about and possibly do in order to fulfill the retirement that you're looking for. You know, we all live in a world today that we have one word that consistently we hear over and over and over again, and that's the word busy. We live busy lives. We're busy, busy, busy. I don't have time to do this. I don't have time to do that. You know, I'm behind schedule, blah, blah, blah. But I'm going to go over some information today that I think will resonate with a lot of you. A lot of you. And I'm going to go over it because I think the data comes from the mothership, Fidelity. But it resonated with me. And the reason why it resonated with me, because a lot of these bullet points we talk about all the time with our prospective and existing clients and things that they need to take action on. Now, if you've been listening to the show, I've been promoting a presentation that we're going to be doing so you get retirement ready And you're not sitting on the fence saying, I wish I did this, the regrets that I'm going to go over. So if you want to be retirement ready, we are the Retirement Planning Group, and we're doing a presentation with Tim Doolittle, who's a good friend of mine, with a very prestigious law firm, Bon, Schenck, and King. And we're doing it June 11th at the Drumlins Country Club. Registration's at 5:30. And basically what we're talking about is managing and protecting your wealth in your retirement years. It's an informative seminar. It's engaging. I'll be speaking. Tim will be speaking. And it's designed to help you protect what you've worked so hard for and prepare for retirement with confidence, right? So we don't do a lot of these. We probably do about 4 or 5 a year. We just had one in Albany at the Desmond Crown Plaza. We had about 150 people. We've got a lot of people already signed up for the one in Syracuse at Drumlin. So the presentation is Thursday, June 11th. Registration's at 5:30. Dinner is at 6. Yes, we do accommodate those that have dietary restrictions, such as gluten-free, or you want the vegetarian option. We're more than happy to facilitate that. And once we have dinner, we start the presentation, then we open it up for question and answer at the end. Fortunately, because of these great people that we're working with at Drumlins, we have never been there before. We went out and checked it out, and it's a beautiful facility. It's a golf course area. I think it's affiliated, if I believe right, with Syracuse. But it's a way for you to kind of kick our tires and a way for us to basically interact with you, the radio listener. You know, there's nothing better, in my opinion, to ask questions and be informed about probably what is going to be some of the biggest decisions that you're going to have to make in your lifetime. You know, after doing this for 44 years and also being on radio for 26, you know, what I'll say is about this presentation, it's intended for adults, no kids, okay? We don't feed kids, you know, we're there. We want the parents there, no kids. And we do that because in the past, we've had some issues with the kids acting like idiots, and we don't want that. Okay, this is a serious topic, and it's held for individuals that are making very serious decisions. So, as I said, managing and protecting your wealth during your retirement years, it's myself. I'll speak from the Retirement Planning Group, along with our good gentleman, Tim Doolittle from Bon, Schenck & King, and the seminar is June 6th, registration is at 5:30. And basically, we're getting you retirement ready. We're getting you in the saddle, getting you a plan. So when the door opens up and you see the green pastures of retirement, you're going to be ready. And I'll discuss this a couple more times today because I believe we're at about 60 people already for the presentation. And I believe it's going to be June 11th. So we're going to blink our eyes and we're going to be there. It's about 3-4 weeks out. Okay? If you want to attend, we've made it very simple for you. All you have to do is the call letter, WSYRseminar.com. That's WSYRseminar.com. You go there. There's like 3 or 4 boxes that you have to fill out. And that's it. You submit it. And then someone from my office will call to confirm to make sure that we have all the accurate information. Now, I will say this. If you're going to set, you're going to come, okay? We want you to come. But if you're doing it and you're saying, maybe I'll go, but I want to reserve a seat, maybe I'll go, I'm not too sure, don't do it, okay? Because the last presentation we had here in Albany, we had about 150 people. We had over 30 that couldn't attend because of the demand for the presentation, okay? And if we know exactly how many people, maybe we can expand it too. If 120 seats are not enough, maybe we can expand it. that we can add more like we did in Albany. You know, one of the things that I try to overemphasize to people is that, you know, being in the business as long as I have been, no one likes to have regrets, right? But we all do. We all have them. You know, there's a lot of regrets that certain things that I did younger in my life, I wish I never did. I wish I served my country. I had the opportunity and I was going to Siena College when I was a sophomore to sign up for the ROTC. I came real close. I didn't do it. I regret that because I wish I served my country in some capacity. But some of these findings that I'm going to go over with you are going to be top of mind. You're going to recognize them. But the bottom line gets down to is that the reason why I'm going over them today, these are some of the topics that we will discuss at the presentation June 11th at Drumlin's. But the reason why I'm going over them with you is that I don't want you to suffer some of the same consequences that these individuals have suffered because you didn't take action. You know, the worst thing you can do is to sit on the fence and play tiddlywinks. I'm a great procrastinator, as good as any of them. But I also know when it comes to finance and when it comes to retirement planning, the quicker you get at it, the better off you're going to be. Take action now to live a retirement without regrets. Take action today to live a retirement that you won't have regrets. Because you've earned it. You've earned it. We'll talk about it when we come back. This is the Retirement Planning Show. We're talking about retirement ready today. Take action.

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10: 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Beautiful day. Get out and enjoy it. I said earlier on a previous show, we had a ride down. I came down from Lake George to come to the studio and went by the golf course. And people are working in the yard. People are out on the boats. People are doing this. People are doing that. You can see that people are enjoying the warm weather, which is nice to see. So if you're listening on your podcast, iHeartRadio, if you're listening on the traditional radio, however you're listening, today's topic is probably one of the most important ones that I think we'll probably do. And what it is, it's a topic that we don't want you to have regrets. And I'm going to share some thoughts after doing this for 44 years, which is hard to believe. Started with Payne Weber, Morgan Stanley, and then I started my own firm. I'm going to share some thoughts on steps that you can take to avoid the bumps in the road. Take action. Take action to live the retirement without regrets, right? And as I said before we broke, you've earned it. We've all worked hard. I know it's like working hard. Both my parents were farmers. I know what it's like to work 24-hour days sometimes, not because you want to, but because you got to. You got to. Nobody else is there to do it. So I take it very seriously when I talk to individuals. Matter of fact, my staff sometimes thinks I'm too direct. They think I come at it a little bit too aggressively. But here are the facts. Here are the facts, right? The fact is this. Procrastination will kill you when it comes to retirement planning. And the regrets of retirees are critical that you understand this. You know, there's recent information out that says if you want a successful retirement, if you don't have a pension, you need about $1.5 million of assets that you've accumulated. And this has nothing to do, it excludes the home equity. Right? 13% of retirees have over $1 million. So what about the other 87%? The hardworking savers, my family, plumbers, electricians, construction guys, gals. So the number one bullet point right now is not saving enough. I can go through all the statistics. I can go through all the data, right? The number one top regret of retirees is not saving enough money, with almost 80% of them wishing they had saved more consistently during their accumulation years. I wish that I would have saved more on a consistent basis. Right? 32 strongly agreed, 44 somewhat agreed, 76%. So the bottom line is that the more knowledgeable you are about retirement savings and investing, the better off you're going to be long-term as far as the pool of money that you have for your retirement years. You know, the water cooler guy, the gal blowing their horn, how great they are, and how much they made in the stock market and all that nonsense. Most of it is basically buffalo, you know what. But the painful reality is, right, there are steps that you can take that you don't have the regret that you didn't save enough money. You got to start saving early, folks. I say this to my kids, my grandkids. I say it to everybody that walks in the door that's a young person. We deal with four generations right now at the retirement planning group. People that I originally started with, boomers, the boomers' kids, and now the boomers' grandkids we are working with. Unfortunately, I can bang the drum and I can go up and down and tell them all the reasons why you got to start consistently saving money, right? But most people realize it too late that they've been, you know, they haven't set enough money aside. Right? The key to this is get serious very quickly. Cut expenses. Do you need the Beamer? Do you need the boat? Do you need the jet ski? Do you need this? Do you need that? Okay? I can go over and over again. People that come in, talk to me, they're not saving enough, but they just went out and bought a brand new Kawasaki, you know, snowmobile. And they got the boat up at the lake. Is it necessary? I mean, the damn snowmobile sits there for like 9-10 months collecting dust. Go take a ride with somebody. You got to get serious. If you're not serious, you're not going to get a lot of sympathy from me, because we've got thousands of clients. We want people that are serious. Our time is valuable. And our time is valuable because we want to work with people that want to do what? Take action. That are serious. Not people that like to procrastinate, right? And say, let me think about it. And go think about it. Go sit on the fence and think about it. So you got to get serious. There's a lot of different ways. I'm a big fan of Dave Ramsey. I have been for decades. Dave Ramsey talks about greens and beans, and basically putting yourself in financial independence, right? Right? Don't be a slave to the man. Don't have, you know, all the credit card debt and all, you know, you can't do this, you can't do that because you got bills that got to get paid. You get freedom when you get all that monkey off your back, all that bankroll that you have to basically set aside for 29% interest on credit cards. All right? So get serious. Set up a plan, right, so you can save more money. Social Security. Most of you are taking it way too early. Yeah, but I figured it out for break even. You don't figure out Social Security for break even, folks. You figure out Social Security in order to pay bills and have adequate cash flow and basically have baseline income that no matter what happens to the stock or the bond market, you know that there's more than enough money in order to facilitate the roof over your head, the utilities, and all the other bills that come in on a monthly basis. It's not break even. It's paying the bills. How much do I need to have come in? Baseline income. Unfortunately, starting Social Security too early, you get penalized big time. You take it at 62 rather than waiting to for full retirement age or age 70, which maximizes it, most you can get, you're taking a major hit. There's ways that you can plan the best strategies for Social Security, and it's not I'm going to go get it because I'm eligible. It's because you're fulfilling out your plan that you're executing through the retirement planning group. You want to make sure that the money that you have, right, is not going to go away before you go away. And one of the best ones in your toolbox is Social Security because you can't outlive it. Now, if you have health issues, and God, do we know people that have health issues, right? Cancer's rampant in my family. Horrible. My wife's going to Boston with a family member on Sunday to deal with some health issues from cancer. If you got health issues, you know you got a small window, go get the Social Security. Now, if it's the primary guy or gal, we might have to have a chat with you because, as you remember, a lot of people haven't saved enough money and the Social Security, right, the selection, the spousal benefit will be dictated sometimes by the primary. So I encourage every one of you that are listening to the show today that hasn't selected your Social Security claiming decision. Don't do it simply because you can do it. Do it because it fits into your overall retirement plan. Do it because it fits in to your overall retirement plan, and you know the reason why you're selecting that spit. We live in a society today where all of us had multiple marriages and kids and their blended families and all. There's a lot of options out there, folks. You can get spousal benefit. You can get benefit based off of previous marriages. You need to sit down with Social Security. You got financial advisors, the carrot on a stick, come to the Social Security, you know, presentation. That's all BS. Go to Social Security. They're going to have all the numbers in front of you. Fortunately, in my opinion, there's no way in hell that Social Security is going away because most people have undersaved. And if it did go away, they're going to adjust it or modify it for the younger people. They're not going to do it for the boomers and the Gen Zs and all the other people because why? Why? There would be anarchy. So make sure you plan your Social Security, right? Wow. Quick half hour. When we come back, we got going over more of the regrets. Don't forget, June 11th, Drumlins, our presentation, WSYRseminar.com.

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1: From the 570 WSYR newsroom, I'm Anthony Panasiewicz. Liverpool PD are looking to clear the air after a viral arrest video started circulating online. Police say that 20-year-old Lasir Graves became physically combative with them when he was arrested for giving a fake ID. The video shows three officers holding Graves on the floor of a porch with one seen punching him. The incident remains under investigation by Liverpool PD. Police say a Homer man pointed a pistol at a group of teens and fired into the air on Thursday. Marcus Burns has been charged in the incident in the town of Cortlandville, where police say he pointed the gun at five teens and fired two shots before driving away. He's been charged with two felony gun crimes and more. And only two people are running to fill three open spots on next week's Fayetteville Manlius School Board race. Two candidates are seeking write-in votes, but the district that ranks as one of the top performing in the state still has issues like a recent violation of the state's open meetings law and the hiring of a crisis communicator. Next update in 30 minutes, breaking news anytime. I'm Anthony Panasiewicz on Syracuse's breaking news, weather, and traffic station, News Radio 570 WSYR.
2: Fox News, I'm Pam Puso. Taking out terrorists. President Trump says a top ISIS leader has been killed in Africa during a joint operation between the U.S. and Nigeria.
3: The president indicates sources have been tracking Abu Bilal al-Manuki's, keeping the U.S. and Nigeria informed of what the ISIS leader has been doing. The president of Nigeria saying al-Manuki, along with several of his lieutenants, were killed.
2: Fox's Madeline Rivera in Washington. The polls are open across Louisiana.
4: It's a primary that some expect may lead to a runoff election as incumbent Senator Bill Cassidy is fighting to defend his seat against several challengers.
2: Fox's Chanley Painter. In 2021, Senator Cassidy voted to convict President Trump after his impeachment.

0: Clouds and sun, a warmer day on Monday, the high up to 89. From the Stellar Roofing Weather Center, I'm Steve Williams.
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8: All right, we are back. I'm Dave Kopick, your host. GMAC is going to do a great job for you, folks. We miss him at Ciena. He was a great addition for 2 years. Took Ciena to the dance in his second year. I think he's going to do a fabulous job. I can't wait to see the games. He's already got some very talented players coming in, so I think everybody's going to be pleasantly surprised by his capability. If you listen to the show, I played high school and college basketball, and I coached basketball. So I love basketball. The problem with basketball is three initials. NIL is ruining college sports. It's now no longer college basketball. I was talking to a guy the other day in Florida when I was down there for some business, and he says it's now Moneyball. Yep, and I agree. It's now Moneyball. You're giving these kids 17, 18, 19 years old millions of dollars, millions, to play college basketball. College education isn't enough, and housing and a few bucks in their pocket. They're riding around with Porsches and Lamborghinis and Rolls Royces. That's reality. It's tarnished it for me. I still love the game, but they're there for all the wrong reasons, in my opinion. Overemphasize that. That's my opinion. You see a guy like Tony Bennett, Virginia, class act. Listen to him. Listen to his press conference. It's on YouTube. You know, we're talking about regrets. We're talking about people that are currently in retirement and some of the things that they wish they had done, right? And there's one thing that we don't have the retirement planning group is that magic wand in the corner, you know, where you go poof and everything's better. But by hopefully listening to what I'm talking about today, it will direct you in the right direction as far as some of the things that you can take action on. Now, one of my pet peeves, and it's been this way for, you know, decades, really decades, is there is too much debt in our society. It's about $1.3 trillion right now on credit cards. Most people go month to month, flipping and flopping, doing that. You know, they'll never pay them off. And surprisingly, there's a lot of retirees out there right now that have over $25,000 of credit card debt. And what we do at the RPG, come to Jesus meeting, we prioritize paying that off ASAP as soon as possible. And then we have them come in and we ask them, cut them up. Get rid of them. You don't need them. You know, my father never had a credit card. No, my dad died many years ago. But my father had his cash inside his pocket that he was using. And a rubber band around it. Probably everybody that will resonate with a lot of people. It seemed like a lot of the seniors back then, that's what they did. They had cash with rubber bands. God bless his soul. But bottom line gets down to is that if you're in that

situation, there's all sorts of ways to pay off credit card debt before you retire. Okay? I'm not going to bore everybody, you know, but if you are in that situation and you work with us, you'll have a conversation with me. And we're going to deal with your debt, because debt isn't freedom. It's having a ball and chain. Okay? Been there, done that. Have seen it. When I first started the business, I didn't have a golden pot. You know, I didn't have somebody that could step up and write checks for me for payroll and rent and all that stuff. At one time, I was over $80,000 on credit card debt. And I'll never forget it. My wife sat me down at the kitchen table and she goes, "Do you know what you're doing? It's a kick in the teeth, what it was. And I said, I believe in myself. And I think as long as we continue down this path, I see progress, we're going to be okay. And by a lot of prayer and by a lot of support from my best friend and my wife, we made it to the finish line. So I know what it's like not to have money. I know what it's like to have money, because I've worked my tail off in order to be comfortable. But I also know what needs to get done in order to facilitate the end result, where you can basically go into retirement with confidence. And the big thing is, if you're dealing with a lot of credit card debt and you can't basically monitor yourself, I will have a chat with you. Very easy for me to have that chat, because I know that if you listen to me, you understand that debt is a dangerous trap, not only for you, but for retirees. It basically destroys families, and people do things they wouldn't necessarily do because of the debt that they have acquired. Got all sorts of research on it. Been there, done that. Had chats. Had a woman that came in one time, listened to the radio show in the Albany area. She came into my office. She goes, "I've been listening to your show." She couldn't even get the words out. And she just started bawling, crying her eyes out. So I asked my sales assistant, "Come on in, bring a box of tissue. Really want to." Second person in here, I don't know what's going on. And she had basically put herself in a dangerous situation by credit card debt. She was married to a doctor, lived a great life, looked the part, acted the part, but there was a little secret in her house. And the secret was, she was addicted to spending. And she had well over $100,000 of credit card debt. And she wanted to know how I could fix it, or how I could basically put her in a better spot. And I said, "Ma'am, I would love to put you in a better spot. If there was anything I could do today, you would be at the top of my list. But you have to go home and talk to your husband, because you're lying to him. He's unaware of this debt. And basically, you're creating a monster that could really end up very badly for both of you." Right? Credit card debt. Credit cards. My daughter's down at FAU, my youngest child. She's in her last year at Florida Atlantic University. They get bombarded in their senior year for credit cards. Throughout her whole college, she's getting bombarded by credit cards. It's a disease. It's a sickness. So don't put yourself in that position. There's ways to work your way out of that. Okay? It's hard. It takes some effort. Might have to get rid of some of the creature comforts that you've accumulated. But that's okay, because you're going to feel better. And you're going to look in the mirror and you're going to basically like the person that you're staring at. The fourth one is retiring too soon. And what's happening, folks, is all of these acquisitions,
these companies that are being bought out, these AI platforms that are basically eliminating people. People are leaving their jobs, not because they want to leave their jobs. They're being forced to leave. They're leaving sooner than they were planned. And the reality is that over half of the people that are forced into retirement, right, are basically unprepared for retirement. They haven't adequately saved enough money. They're not age 65, so now they got to go out and find health care. Yeah, sometimes there's a package, right, that will get you over the hump for a certain period of time. But the reality is that a good amount of individuals out there that are retiring, because right now you have a substantial amount of individuals that are retiring, right? Some are not retiring because they're electing to retire. They're retiring because they're saying, thank you so much for your services. We no longer need you. So if this is your situation, you're forced into retirement, don't assume, right, you'll be able to hang on to your job until you're age 65. Because basically, when you get the notice, they want you out the door in a very short period of time. Once you reach the age of 55, right, you need to get serious about retirement preparation. I'm telling you that right now. When I say that AI is going to change our world, it's already changed the financial services business dramatically. Dramatically. When we come back, I'm going to finish up the final bullet point. That's about health. I'm Dave Kopeck. This is the Retirement Planning Show. Don't forget our seminar.

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2: All right, Kelly, you woke me up. All right, we are back. This is Retirement Planning Show. And I'm going to finish up in the last bullet point here, and it's not prioritizing your health. And I find this not shocking, but 2/3 of Americans wish they had taken their health more seriously when they were younger. These are people over age 65. 81% admit that their health could be better. 46% don't have any goals in place right now, any specifics as far as how to age well. 21% ignore exercise advice from their doctor. 30% believe they would visit their doctor less frequently if they had taken better care of themselves. So let's face it, okay? We all procrastinate, right? Retirement isn't nearly as much fun if you don't have your fitness. I was out for about 10 months with a strained Achilles. I'm down in Florida. I can't walk with my wife. I can't play golf. It stunk. It's just getting better. It took me almost 7-8 months to get mobile. So bottom line is that if you are in retirement and you're sitting on the couch and you're watching TV and your best friend is the clicker, you're not doing yourself any good. Get up and get moving. Get up and get moving. Okay? Because the bottom line gets down to is that, you know, eventually there will become a day that you will say, I have declined. And the impact of losing your health, for me personally, was made more real this winter when I couldn't do anything because I couldn't walk, I couldn't jump, I couldn't do a damn thing except hop along. That's what my nickname was, hop. And I hated it. So a minor event can become a major in time if you don't take proper care of yourself, okay? So when people say that they're in retirement and they wish they had exercised more, they had taken better care of themselves, this is not, you know, fiction, okay? This is fact. This is stuff that was basically bottom line. People giving them the actual results of the survey. Focus on your health while you can. Focus on your health when you can. Put a plan in place, right? Modify it, adjust it based on what you're willing to do or where you're willing to go. The YMCA has all sorts of programs. I think they call it silver sneakers or slippers or whatever it is. Your most insurance companies will pay for that. But what I'm trying to get to today, okay, we all have regrets in our lives. All of us. None of us that are sitting here on Mother Earth don't have regrets. The topics that I talked about today, we will discuss at our presentation on June 11th, okay? Managing and Protecting Your Future, June 11th at Drumlin's Country Club. Myself, Tim Doolittle from Bond, Schenck & King. It's a great night out. You're going to get a ton of information, and you will be retirement ready. You will be retirement ready if you listen to our advice and you take the action that is necessary in order to fulfill a retirement that is basically specific for you. We don't do any cookie cutter approaches here. Every client that works with a retirement planning group, we build a plan specific for you because you've worked so hard in order to accomplish the goals that you have set. So I'll give out the webpage one more time. It's WSYRseminar.com, June 11th at Drumlin's Country Club. Registration's at 5:30, nice dinner at 6. We start the presentation, then we open up for question and answer. The worst thing that can happen is that you're going to become more informed and more educated. We do offer a vegetarian option. We also have a gluten-free option. And all I can say to you is that we had about 150 people in Albany, and we had a lot of individuals that have taken action that are going to come in and basically sit down with us and have a chat and see how the retirement planning group and the attorneys that we worked with here in Albany can basically facilitate what they're looking for. You know, there's one particular topic that I wanted to talk about today, but I can't give it the time that is necessary for you to understand how important it is. And when I talk about this, people cringe, okay? Because most individuals don't want to talk about it. And what I want to talk about, and I'll probably do it next week when I do the show live, is many of us, many of you that are listening to today's show will need long-term care at some point. And the cost right now through New York is anywhere from $15,000 to $20,000 per month for a long-term care facility. Now, planning for it, the possibility that it can happen to you, is a challenge because there's not a lot of people that can afford $15,000 to $20,000 a month in order to satisfy the bill that's going to be sent to you. There are new insurance policies that have been designed. One in particular that just came out here in New York State called Care Matters. It's flexible. It's a great way for you to basically have some form of protection for long-term care, whether it's home care, assisted living, or a long-term care facility. I've asked my good friend Bob Vandy, who's the president of Insurance Advisors Insurance Brokers, to come on. He was unable to do it this week. I'm going to try to get him on next week, and he's going to come in and talk about this product. And I think for a lot of you, that are trying to figure out how you're going to address. 70% of the individuals, Americans 65 and older, will need some form of care. 70. That's like going out and saying that 70% of you are going to have some form of a crash with your car, or 70% of you are going to have some kind of an event with your house, a fire, water damage, whatever it may be. How are you going to pay for it? Are you going to protect it with some form of insurance, or are you going to basically pay out of your pocket? Most of you today have no idea, no idea. You think an irrevocable or a Medicaid trust will protect you? That's a Pinocchio. That's a Pinocchio. You're still going to be basically under the guidelines of income requirements. And when I say that it can be devastating, it can impoverish a spouse, it can devastate your finances, it's an understatement. And that's one of the topics that we're going to discuss at the presentation at Drumlin's on June 11th. No one wants to think about it. I don't want to think about it. I understand that I'm getting older, and I understand that things are not as easy for myself as they used to be. And it stinks. It's not fun. But if you're single, if you're a husband and wife and your kids are all over the country, who's your caregiver? Who's going to take care of you? What's your plan? Most of you don't even have this discussion because it makes you so uncomfortable. Now, my background's in investment banking. It's not insurance. But by being at the retirement planning group for all these years, I understand how important it is to basically have a safety net and have some type of options available to you when it happens, because it's going to happen to a lot of you. And the question is that, are you going to get hit by the 2x4, or are you going to have a plan in place? So it's not about asset allocation, picking the right investments. What good are picking the right investments if you got a large IRA and now you got to take $20,000 a month out of it? How long will that IRA last? You need 20, you might have to take 25. Because you got to pay the tax. And oh, by the way, long-term care facilities in New York State, they also charge you a sales tax on the bill, which is even hard to believe. So fortunately, as I said, we've got, I believe, a great presentation. You know, we want to make sure that when you walk out the door, you are retirement ready. And at the retirement planning group, that's what we do. We build a plan that's specific for you. So the reason why I'm beating the drum on this, because I've seen devastation. I've seen people go through literally life savings because they were unprepared or they had the wrong deal. June 11th at Drumlin's Country. You want to sign up? 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I'll see you next week if the creek don't rise.

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3: From the 570 WSYR newsroom, I'm Anthony Panasiewicz. The Cornell Board of Trustees has cleared President Michael Kotlikoff of any wrongdoing in a tense standoff earlier this month with students. Members of Students for a Democratic Cornell say they're unconvinced after they say Kotlikoff backed into a student and drove over his foot. The Cornell Board, though, says that the student's actions were inconsistent with university practices. A man allegedly blasting threatening remarks through a pickup truck PA system has been arrested in Oswego. Police say they started following Nathan Novak's truck with a large PA system on it, used only by police vehicles, with him making a threatening remark against officers and began a chase. He would be taken into custody after a short pursuit through Oswego and Scriba. In Liverpool, PD are looking to clear the air after a viral arrest video circulating online. Police say that 20-year-old Lasir Graves became physically combative with them when he was arrested for giving a fake ID. Next update in 30 minutes, breaking news anytime. I'm Anthony Panasiewicz on Syracuse's breaking news, weather, and traffic station, News Radio 570 WSYR.
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6: Getting involved in statewide politics, I'm Roger Stern, Fox News. President Trump inserting himself in today's Senate primary in Louisiana, where Republican Senator Bill Cassidy is running for re-election. Fox's Jonathan Seri with details.
7: He was one of just 7 Republicans to vote in favor of convicting the president during his 2021 impeachment trial. Senator Cassidy faces Republican primary challenges from Louisiana State Treasurer John Fleming and Congresswoman Julia Letlow. Now, for President Trump, this race is personal. He is attacking the incumbent. He says Senator Bill Cassidy of Louisiana is a disloyal disaster. Bill Cassidy is a sleazebag, a terrible guy who is bad for Louisiana.
6: And the Supreme Court's dealt a legal blow to Democrats in Virginia.
8: Last week, the Virginia Attorney General launched a last-ditch effort to the Supreme Court in hopes of reviving the state's plan to redraw its congressional districts to gain additional Democratic seats. Asking the justices to block a May 8th ruling by the state Virginia Supreme Court that invalidated an amendment to the Virginia Constitution that allowed the state's legislature to enact a law, a new congressional map, before the midterms. But the AG's emergency appeal found no traction at the nation's highest court, which many legal experts considered a long shot because the Virginia Supreme Court's ruling rested on its interpretation of the state's constitution.
6: Fox's Jan Lee Painter. For now, Virginia's using the current congressional map. And 6 passengers from a cruise ship have arrived in Australia for a 3-week quarantine. 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
1: 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Weather.
9: A little bit warmer this afternoon. Some clouds and breaks of sun. We could pick up a shower late today. High today at 78. Clouds with a couple of showers around this evening. Low tonight at 58. Sun and clouds. A comfortable day tomorrow. The high Sunday, 74. Partly cloudy on Sunday night. Low 54. Clouds and sun. A warmer day on Monday. The high up to 89. From the Stellar Roofing Weather Center, I'm Steve Williams.
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20: Great to have you. Wonderful radio stations across the land, along with Sam and Polo. It is the Joe Pags Show. Thanks a lot for stopping by. There's a lot going on. There's a lot to get to. Democrats doing dumb things that Democrats do. Also, Vice President J.D. Vance out there in support of police. And Judge, U.S. Attorney Jeanine Pirro, former judge, is promising to do something about these takeovers, these teenage takeovers. It is it's happening quite often. It's happening a lot in Washington, D.C., and she's cracking down. Like, that's not going to continue happening. If you don't know what this is, it is a huge group of people, teenagers generally, just about exclusively black teenagers, that are taking over entire parts of malls, taking over entire parts of a department store, electronics store, just taking it over and just doing whatever they want to do. And nobody can do anything about it because they're doing it en masse. Well, Pirro says it's time that we held parents accountable. I think that makes sense. Because you can't just sit back and have a society where there are no rules for some people. You have to have rules. Also, the guy that was running for re-election in his district in Tennessee, the guy Steve Cohen, the white guy representing the predominantly black district, is dropping his re-election bid because of redistricting. Good. Have a nice day. Don't let the door hit you where the good Lord split you. You know what I'm saying? I think you do. But something has to be done. First of all, we had Joe Imperatrice yesterday. He's a former sergeant with the NYPD. He's a guy who is running BlueLivesMatterNYC.org, and he's talking about how police aren't getting the support they need. Police, especially in big metro areas, the big blue cities like New York City, like Chicago and elsewhere, just aren't getting the support they need. And something should change. Well, Vice President J.D. Vance says, we're going to make sure with this administration that we take care of police.
21: We have to remember that that epidemic of violence that we experienced over the last few years, you can never get rid of evil. You're always going to have terrible people who want to do the worst things. But allowing so many of those people free rein, allowing so many of them to strike at our law enforcement officers, ladies and gentlemen, that was a policy choice. And I make this solemn promise to every single person here that so long as Donald J. Trump is the president, and so long as I am the vice president, we will never again let policymakers in the building behind us allow violent criminals to tee off on our police officers. We will fight for you just as you fight for us every single day.
20: Obviously speaking in front of a bunch of police officers who deserve to hear that. It's a thankless job anymore. It used to be you would get respect immediately. People understood the uniform meant safety and security was there, and the very few bad apples were always weeded out. But now, for some reason, the left in this country has made it like police inherently are bad. They're not.
21: Part of the reason we've seen that decline in violence is because, working with all of you, we've crushed the criminal cartels and halted the tide of narcotics and migrant crime flooding across our borders, because we knew that so much of the violence in our communities, so much of the violence that you were dealing with every single day, was coming across that wide open border. So last year, we celebrated another important milestone, that the murder rate in the United States of America fell to its lowest in 125 years, marking the largest single drop in recorded history in the United States of America.
20: People often get confused about that number. It is not the lowest number of murders. I do believe the president misspoke once saying that, but he corrected it. It's the murder rate. The number of murders per 100,000 in the population is generally how they measure that, and it's the lowest it's been since 1900, if you can believe that.
21: Since Inauguration Day back in 2025, we've seen steep declines across every major violent crime category. That's something to celebrate. Murders, robberies, aggravated assault, every single category is down by double-digit percentages. We've seen similarly dramatic numbers across the board. Shooting deaths, rapes, traffic fatalities, and overdoses are all much lower today than they were just a year and a half ago.
20: I mean, all positive. Yet you still have people railing against the police. You still have people literally running for office who would like to defund the police, eliminate the police. Call a counselor if you get raped. Call a counselor if there's a shooting. I mean, that's a sickness. That's an illness where you want a society that is lawless. So I'm glad that he's doing this. He continued in front of the police officers.
21: But I think most important is not the numbers. It's the attitude shift that we've seen. We've shifted attitudes across our society when it comes to dealing with, and most importantly, honoring our law enforcement community. We stopped handcuffing the police and started handcuffing more violent criminals. We've restored a culture that supports, not second guesses, our officers when they go out and do their important work. We've ended the shameful practice of micromanagement of state and local police started by the last administration. 1 week after I spoke before this audience last year, President Trump dropped a series of lawsuits from the Biden administration that wrongfully accused all of you of discrimination and accused your departments of discrimination. And we know that what that did is that it empowered the bad guys to tee off on you when they felt like they had an administration that was fighting with the bad guys instead of fighting for our cops and our law enforcement. Because when it comes to federal law enforcement, there's no more effective partner than all of you, than our state and local officers. We can't do everything. We wouldn't want to do everything. But we recognize that the jobs that you do every single day makes it easy for us to keep our fellow citizens safe.
20: Vice President J.D. Vance addressing police officers, and hopefully this is a wave of the future that will start showing the proper respect to civil servants again. Police officers, firefighters, paramedics, EMS, you guys and gals are taking care of business every single day, and we rely on you if we, God forbid, should need you. And I don't want us to need police. I don't want us to need EMS. I don't want us to need firefighters, but we have a need. In any society, you have a need for those services. And the fact that the left was so completely successful and effective at making it look like police somehow are the bad guys makes me crazy. And I'm glad that we're fighting the good fight and we're continuing this fight. Now back to those takeovers in malls and other places. Judge Jeanine Pirro, the U.S. attorney from Washington, D.C., addresses that directly.
0: And as we grapple with this problem, there is one area that hasn't been discussed. Parental involvement has been a noted gap in any discussion. And I am here to say, as the United States Attorney in the District of Columbia, that ends today.
20: I absolutely love this. Because if you're a teenager, if you're underage and you're not an adult yet, somebody's got to be responsible for the bad actions you're taking if they don't rise to the level of murder or something like that where you could be tried as an adult. Somebody should be on the hook. And I'm glad she's going toward parenting here.
0: Starting today, my office will aggressively prosecute parents under D.C.'s curfew law. And the specific statute that we will use is a violation of D.C. Code 22-811. And it involves contributing to the delinquency of a minor.
20: Can I just whine and complain about the audio again just a little bit? This audio is just in the left ear, just in the left speaker. It's a little crackly when she starts speaking. It's a little overmodulated. I don't understand. She's standing at a microphone that you and I paid for, and Judge Jeanine doesn't just sound like that. You know what I mean, Polo?
3: I mean
20: can't they just fix this?
3: It's funny that you mentioned that because I was thinking the same thing. And when I look at what she's talking into and the way it sounds, it reminds me of whenever I've done events and somebody's using the house system.
20: Right.
3: And those crappy speakers that they have built into the ceiling. And it just sounds horrible. And I'm always like, y'all can use my stuff. Like,
20: right.
3: That's why I'm here. But they're like, oh, no, you know.
20: Why are they not using wireless technology, which sounds 18 times better than this? So what is this skinny little microphone with this ridiculous windscreen that's inside? I don't understand.
3: It came free with the podium.
20: That's what it was. It's a free bike with the podium. All right, here she goes.
0: This statute makes it unlawful for an adult to enable, facilitate, or permit a minor to engage in delinquent acts. The penalty is up to 6 months imprisonment. So if the evidence shows the parent knew, or should have known, or permitted, or failed to prevent participation, we're going to charge them. And if you drop your kid off and you fail to supervise them or you let them skip school to join the chaos, you are going to face fines, court-ordered classes, and possible jail time.
20: Go to jail, pay a fine, have to go to a class if you let your kids act the fool. Listen, teenagers are going to do stuff. I get that. But when you've got 100, 200, 300 teenagers showing up at one place just to cause mayhem, cause fights, ruin somebody else's property, somebody's got to be responsible for them. Somebody has to be responsible. And I want to hear Brandon Johnson talk about how there's just not enough activities for children. The youth need to have more opportunities. No, shut up. Listen, I grew up in a rural part of Palm Beach County back in the day. There weren't a ton of opportunities for us to go and do a whole lot else other than occupy our time doing things we knew weren't illegal. Like, my father would have tattooed my ass had I dared go out and start a fight somewhere or start some ruckus somewhere, a big riot somewhere, or join a group of idiots and act like an idiot. We just had a different level of fear of our parents or fear of authorities or fear of our, you know, superiors at school, whether they be teachers or the other faculty members. I mean, there's no respect at all anymore. And we're supposed to look the other way. And I think primarily people want us to look the other way because the people that are doing this are of a certain race. Now, this isn't to say black people are the people that do this because they inherently have that ancestry or that gene. No, not at all. They're doing this in these urban areas because there is nobody to answer to. And like, well, I did it once with 10 people. Let's try 20. Let's try 50. Let's try 100. And the reason why it happens to be black people that are getting away with it more often than anybody else is because we have this weird empathy for people of a certain race, and we always want to make an excuse. Yeah, well, look, they had no opportunity. Well, there's nothing for them to do. We have to have a teen center for them. Well, because slavery. I mean, we keep on saying the reasons why when I don't want to see the skin tone. I want to see the behavior. Why is it that it's happening more often in this community than any other community? Is it because of the household makeup? Is it because the leadership in those cities don't care or want to give them all sorts of leeway? Is it, I mean, tell me why. Because I've known black people my whole life. And they don't act like this out of genealogy. In fact, most that I've known didn't act like this at all. But this is something going on in these areas where somebody's giving a free pass to a certain segment of the population saying, don't worry about it, you won't get in trouble. Go ruin the convenience store today. Go and ruin that part of the mall. Go and start a fight somewhere. Don't worry. Make sure you get good video of it. It'll be good for virality. I mean, that has to stop. Because nobody's born to act like this. This is a learned behavior. And the more you get away with bad behavior, the more you ratchet up the bad behavior thinking you can't be in trouble anyway. What's the problem? 833-JOE-PAGS, 833-563-7247, joepags.com, scroll, click on contact. What do you think should be done to stop this? Do you think the suggestions by Judge Pirro are going to stop this from happening? I think that she's on the right track. 833-JOE-PAGS, 833-563-7247, joepags.com. 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Could be on your phone, could be on your computer, could be in your email, your text messaging, could be phone calls coming in all hours of the day. 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
10: Glad to have you. Free Speech Friday on the Joe Pags Show. Thanks a lot for stopping by. Sam, I think I might have promoted Brandon Gill at the bottom of this hour. I think I'm going to bring you Mel K. I think we're going to do Mel K. I think we'll do that. Mel K is up and running, by the way, over on YouTube right now. It's a long-form interview. She's an expert on the CIA. She talks about, did the CIA raid Tulsi Gabbard's office? Did they go to the office of the DNI, or the ODNI, and take a bunch of stuff in a raid? That was reported by Jesse Waters over on Fox News Channel. And then he took the video down after it was posted for a while because the DNI responded and the press secretary of the DNI responded and said, that's not true. That didn't happen. But they did take some boxes. They did take some stuff. So I think I just heard you. I have no idea. It's a very interesting
11: that was
10: you
11: me,
10: follow.
11: Sorry. Yeah, that's me, sorry.
10: I mean, For those that don't know, during the breaks, we're trying to work out an audio issue we have with Sam, and Sam is throwing us the Italian hands. So Paulo sounded like Sam for a second, I guess, when he snorted or whatever he did. At the end of the day, I don't know what happened other than, yes, the CIA got some papers from the DNI, but it wasn't a raid, but they got them. Okay, what did they get? Well, they said they're going to give them back. All right, what are they going to give back? Because I don't know what they have. So we go over all that and then some with Mel Kay. She's got a new book coming out about the deep state, and she also is has a great wealth of knowledge when it comes to what's going on with the CIA, the FBI, the deep state, and all this stuff. And it's kind of crazy. She knows so much. It's kind of crazy how we've been sort of lambs and sheep controlled by these people for a very long time. Adam, San Antonio, talk to me. Hi.
11: Hey, Joe. You know, parents need to be held accountable if the kids are underage. They need to tell their kids to just respect police. They got a job to do. They do it. You know, they risk their lives every day. But the media, I really blame them. And it goes back to King Obama. The media for years told everybody how racist and terrible our police force is. You know, people in Europe, there's people that think that thousands of black kids are murdered every day. And it's just racist cops on a rampage. You know, in our media, even in regards to Iran, only our media would be against the government, making it sound like Iran's getting the best of us. You know, this isn't even a war. This is an ass-kicking. We've taken them out A to Z, you know. Iran-Iraq war was 10 years, 100,000 dead on both sides. You know, our media is just so bad about everything, crime, immigration. They're against us. Our media is even against our own government. You know, I know they hate Trump, but our media needs to talk to kids and tell them, look, you don't want to get in trouble. You don't want to wind up in jail, in prison. You don't want to wind up dead. No, they do the opposite. You know, teach them how to be racist and how to, they don't even want to, they break the law. They don't even want to talk to police because they don't think they have to.
10: Right.
11: They think they're talking to a racist. Thanks, Joe.
10: Adam, I hear you. I appreciate you. Have a good weekend. Steve, Cambridge. Love hearing from you, Steve. You got 1 minute. Go ahead.
12: Joe, I go to the Cambridge Public Library fairly often near my house, and I use the computers there. And we have a bunch of kids from the neighboring high school come over, and they are all kids of color. And they play video games.
10: Cool.
12: And they use obscenities, and they use the N-word.
10: They shouldn't be doing that.
12: Well, they shouldn't be doing that, but the library and the librarians are very loath to really crack down on them, and I think and these kids know it, and they have a chip on their shoulder because they know the librarians are afraid of being called racist.
10: Isn't that stupid? I mean, it's not racist to tell somebody. Steve, thank you. I appreciate your anecdote. I would put a sign up saying no N-word, no cursing, no profanity. You want to come to the library and use, you know, taxpayer-funded video games, I'm guessing that's what they are, well, then there should be a certain protocol, a standard operating procedure. There's no reason not to. And to say that you're afraid of to be called a racist, it's not a racial thing to be profane or say the N-word. That's stupid. It is a decorum thing. You want to use the public library that's funded by people like Steve? You should treat it the right way, or else you don't have access to it. It's kind of simple. 833 Joe Pags, JoePags.com. Mel K when we come back.
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17: From the 570 WSYR newsroom, I'm Anthony Panasiewicz. Liverpool PD are looking to clear the air after a viral arrest video started circulating online. Police say that 20-year-old Lasir Graves became physically combative with them when he was arrested for giving a fake ID. The video shows three officers holding Graves on the floor of a porch and one scene punching him. The incident remains under review by Liverpool PD. A fire has closed the Hamlin Marsh Wildlife Management Area in Clay until further notice. The fire happened on Wednesday and closed the trail at the parking lot of Old Wetzel Road. DEC says that it will reopen the trail following a cleanup of debris and hazards. which is set to take a couple of days. And only two people are running for three open spots on next week's Fayetteville-Manlius School District Board race. Two candidates are seeking write-in votes, but the district that ranks as one of the top performing in the state still has a couple issues, like a recent violation of the state's open meetings law. Next update in 30 minutes, breaking news anytime. I'm Anthony Panasowicz on Syracuse's breaking news, weather, and traffic station, News Radio 570 WSYR.
18: News, I'm John Saucier. 22 subpoenas have been served in the Minnesota Medicaid fraud case, with Vice President J.D. Vance on Fox explaining how the Trump administration is prosecuting aggressively.
19: We're not the Biden administration. We don't prejudge the outcome, but I guarantee, unless something crazy is going on, I guarantee there's going to be some criminal wrongdoing that we're going to find, because there's so much wrongdoing, somebody had to know what they were doing.
18: The Organization of Iranian American Committees with a protest today in Washington, D.C., calling for an end to political executions. An exiled dissident group, the People's Mojaddin Organization of Iran, involved in that protest, with member Kimia Arya honoring the women who risked their lives to stand up to the regime.
20: The regime fears these women because they shatter the foundation upon which tyranny survives.
18: Organizers calling for the Iranian people's struggle to overthrow the regime. America's listening to Fox News.

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0: This is a Fox News alert. That's what we saw the other day on Jesse Waters' show. And that news alert, that Fox News alert, was the CIA raided the office of Tulsi Gabbard, the ODNI. I'm like, what? That didn't happen. The CIA isn't raiding. First of all, CIA is supposed to be outward looking, right? They're not supposed to do anything in the United States. And secondly, can they go to a cabinet member's office and say, I'm taking all this stuff, there's nothing you can do about it? Since then, the DNI's press secretary has said, that didn't happen. That's false. That's fake news. I don't know what the hell happened. This young lady does. It's Mel Kay. She's an author. She's the host of the Mel Kay Show. You can check her out at themelkayshow.com. Mel, how are you? Good to see you.
1: I'm doing great, you know, watching the world spin, trying to, wade through the fake news and real news and whatever's going on. And we are at no loss for that.
0: You know, when I saw the Fox News alert and I saw that video, I wasn't watching it on television, but I saw the video on X. Immediately, the DNI's office responds and says, that's not true. And my response was, as somebody who's got a platform and I want to tell my audience the truth, okay, then what did happen? And she never answered me. Now, I'm friends with Tulsi Gabbard. I've got her number. She's not going to answer me on there either. So I don't know, Mel, I don't know the answer. I do know that you're an expert on the inner workings of the CIA. So what do you think's going on here? Did the CIA raid that office or not?
1: It's hard to say. First, Ratcliffe ended up in Cuba at the same time, which is very strange because, you know, the history of Cuba. So yes. The CIA director puts out a picture of himself right after this fake news blows up and everyone's going nuts, shaking hands with Raul Castro's grandson in Cuba. So there's a lot going on with the CIA. I kind of think that people are pointing at the CIA because I believe as things unfold, we're going to learn that the CIA actually never really worked for the United States of America and that the Dulles brothers reworked the entire State Department and CIA to kind of be a tentacle of the supranational architecture that has been running the world above nations rather than working for the United States of America. And Tulsi Gabbard is the biggest threat to that. She has made many moves recently that the CIA and deep state would never ever be okay with. It's the first time the CIA is actually being challenged since 53. And you know what? Whatever's going on, it is important for the American people to understand not just the CIA and what they do, but exactly what has been going on in the State Department and the CIA in terms of regime change, particularly regime change and color revolution in America since 2016.
0: The new book is in pre-release. It's called Infiltration Instead of Invasion, America Betrayed, 1944 to 1954. It's Mel Kay. If you had to give me a 51% to 49, a preponderance of the evidence, if you will, do you think the CIA raided that office or not?
1: I would say that likely, I don't know if we would call it a raid, but I do think that there's a huge struggle going on. Don't forget the things that Ratcliffe and Tulsi Gabbard

0: and Marco Rubio have been doing to dismantle the post-World War II architecture that was built in the State Department with the CIA by the Dulles brothers. And frankly, the DNI not only took in, removed the daily briefing for the president from the CIA to Tulsi Gabbard, because we find out that between 2016 and 2020, the CIA was giving Donald Trump fake daily presidential briefings. She also removed Incutel from their purview. Now, that's under the DNI. She also, along with Marco Rubio, has moved the analysis section under the DNI. So this is the first time that the DNI, since the Unconstitutional Patriot Act, is actually doing what the DNI can and should do, which is overseeing the intelligence community. And the CIA does not like that. They have an entire group, as John Brennan said the other day, legions of them that are openly talking about overthrowing Trump yet again, called the Steady State. And that's about 400 CIA agents that do not want the Cold War model changed. And frankly, Donald Trump is not the problem because Donald Trump is Donald Trump. Donald Trump is the problem because he's been trying to dismantle the post-World War II international Cold War architecture that has never worked for the United States, nor is the CIA. They've been protecting the architecture and the all of the things that they put in place basically to run the world above nations. And I think that's falling apart. Therefore, the CIA, I could see them panicking and wanting to get things out. But at the same time, too much has been done, particularly when Rubio pulled apart USAID, which is obviously the funneling of money mechanism for the regime change operations and the clandestine operations and all the things that have been going on against the will of the people. And of course, like you said, they're not supposed to be doing things on American soil, but it's very clear that they were very involved in spying on the candidate Trump and then in the coup and overthrow and continuing conspiracy against Donald Trump. It seems that all roads lead to Langley.
1: The MelKayShow.com. Go and check out her show every day. Get the new book in pre-release now, Infiltration, Instead of Invasion, America Betrayed, 1944-1954. Let's finish up on the raid, not a raid. They do admit that they took some stuff. They took paperwork. They took boxes. Not sure if it was a raid or not a raid. So let's move past that. What did they take? And how do we know that what they're giving back? Because, again, the press secretary for the DNI said, we're getting it all back. They're giving it all back. This is old news. No, it's not old news. What did they take? No. Why did they have the right to take it? And how do we know they didn't grab some stuff out of it to protect themselves?
0: Well, they don't have the right to take it. But as we all know, the CIA has taken very vague language in the creation documents that Truman wrote to create the CIA and has decided that they are their own agency and they have no oversight whatsoever. They're totally opaque. I don't know what they could want. Apparently, they said it was MK Ultra files, but we know that Helms at the CIA destroyed 100,000 MK Ultra files. And then they said that they also took JFK files. Well, what haven't we seen yet? And why would they do that? Frankly, I just think that they are protecting the agency rather than anything else. They do not want the architecture destroyed, and I think that it is being dismantled. And I see that all of the moves that Donald Trump has made, we have to remember, also had deep state CIA operations, including Iran, Guatemala, Venezuela, Cuba. Right. So it's not a coincidence that a lot of the moves Trump has made since he got back in office are at places where the CIA is deeply embedded and has done regime change and overthrow. And don't forget, they have a whole apparatus. It's not just the CIA. The State Department was completely reconfigured post-World War II to be a tentacle of the international banking cartel and the international global public-private partnership. So we have decades of criminality going on between the State Department, USAID, CIA, and if I was them, I would do whatever I had to do. And frankly, they don't care about law and order. They don't care about right and wrong. If they did raid, they don't really care what she's going to do. And like, you know, Brennan said on TV 2 days ago, he's got legions of people still in the CIA that work for him. So that should be the biggest problem. And why Brennan and Comey are still out there speaking without gag orders, without apparent fear and putting out their propaganda is a travesty for the American people, because the truth needs to come out. The country's not going to heal. We're not going to be truly sovereign and independent until we actually know the truth about the CIA and the State Department and everything that they have done with our trillions of dollars that have disappeared into their black holes and black budgets.
1: Yeah, I saw Comey on MS Now, whatever the hell they're calling it now, or CNN, something like that. And he's just sitting there like he's just an innocent guy. And, you know, Trump's a little bit off. There's something weird about the guy. And he's making decisions that don't make sense. And he's going on social media at 2 a.m. They're trying to paint this narrative that Donald Trump is somehow nuts or not cognizant of what he's doing. Of course, that on the heels of Joe Biden, who wasn't really, he's just a shell for 4 years.
0: Right.
1: Let me finish with the CIA on this. And I do want to get into MKUltra and what that is, because I think most people still have no clue what that is or was. But with Ratcliffe in charge, just like with Patel in charge, Mel, why can't they just freaking fire everybody? And I don't mean clean out the CIA and dismantle it. If you could, maybe do that and then start a new intelligence agency. But you said something about there are 400 agents that are working on, you know, anti-American stuff and keeping the Cold War going. Why can't Ratcliffe identify them and get rid of them?
0: I don't know, because they've identified themselves. Steve Cash runs it. It's called thesteadystate.org. They go out there. They've on our soil said that once Donald Trump messed with what was going on in Ukraine, which was a CIA operation since the 90s, that a whole bunch of CIA agents that worked in that region, again, the Color Revolution region of the EU, got together and decided that they had to step in on American soil. Well, this guy's admitting it. I don't understand why the Steady State is running. They have all their names on there. You know, it's the same thing with why haven't they charged the 51 intelligence agents and five CIA heads who lied to the American people? They conspired to defraud the American people before the 2020 election. And brazenly, it was orchestrated by Anthony Blinken and Morrell. Don't forget, they were running a shadow foreign government through West exec advisors during Trump's whole first term while they kept him being unable to look into what they were actually doing around the world. I frankly think that Donald Trump's war is against the CIA and their operations and their strongholds around the world. So, you know, right now, what I really think we have to do is trust. I really am a big fan of Tulsi Gabbard. I don't care what anyone says. I think she is doing the most brave and courageous thing that could ever happen, which is dismantling the CIA and the shadow government that has been running the world for way too long and needs to be taken care of. And people need to go to prison for a lot of the things that have happened over there.
1: I mean, I may be kind of a simpleton, and there's a good chance, but the 51 that gave the intelligence that was requested by Anthony Blinken, who was running the campaign of Biden or was in it, that was handed to Joe Biden simply so he could respond to Trump bringing up Hunter Biden's laptop. I mean, 51 say it's this, and these are either former or current directors and everything else. They all lied knowingly. Now, their answer will be, and Brennan's answer will be, well, we just said it had the earmarks that it could be Russian disinformation. Yeah. But I mean, the bottom line is that swayed a lot of people in their vote for Trump or for Biden. And then we don't even know about, you know, what stealing of the election might have happened as well. But all that said, why do you think they're not pulling the trigger? Cash can just say, go and arrest these people. Ratcliffe can say these people, you know, did traitorous activity hoping to change the outcome of an election and probably was successful. Why can't President Trump say, hey, what's going on? Why aren't these people being held to account? It's a long question for a very simple, really, you know, inquisitive thought that I have. Why hasn't it happened? What do you think?
0: Well, I think there's two things. First of all, the American people are not aware that we have something still in place called the International Organization Immunity Act of 1945. And we have all these international organizations on our soil that we have no jurisdiction over. We have no ability to investigate them. I'm talking about in D.C., in New York. We're talking about the IMF, the World Bank, all the tentacles of the UN, the BIS. They are all on U.S. soil without any jurisdiction by the DOJ or FBI or anyone else. To this day, nobody's challenged that to now. I think it's much more deep-rooted. A lot of us thought Cash should have gone there and just shut down the FBI and Redcliffe, the CIA, day one, and gone through and pulled everyone out. We certainly know the people that worked on the fake Mueller-Weissman special counsel team should have been fired. Many of them are still there. I am not sure why the FBI still has so many people in it that participated in January 6th, that participated in the 2020 election and Lawfare. I don't know why the Lawfare guys, particularly Norm Eisen, Mark Elias, Andrew Weissman, I don't know why none of them have been dealt with at all. But I do know that this is very deep rooted. And frankly, we don't know who has some kind of immunity. And I believe that maybe there's a lot more CIA agents in elected positions and in these agencies and in the media than we could ever imagine. And that Mockingbird media never ended, that it only got worse. And at this point, I believe basically that the entire intelligence community is compromised. And frankly, maybe these people are scared. I don't know. But I do think Ratcliffe being in Cuba yesterday is very, very, you know, interesting.
1: I didn't even know about it. I had no idea. What the hell was he doing there?
0: Yeah. Nobody knows. But what I do know is that Cuba, as we know, has been a source of tension for a very long time, all the way back to what my book is based on is JFK's speech in 1961 for where he talks about infiltration instead of invasion. And a lot of people wrote that off as being about communism. I don't think so. I think that's about the Dulles Brothers architecture that they built in our country with our money, trillions of dollars, where the State Department and the CIA and U.S. USAID and National Endowment for Democracy are actually their own kind of entity, and they make their money and they live their lives, and we the people pay for it, and they get rich and they get away with it over and over. Don't forget, the CIA was started by two Wall Street lawyers, the Dulles brothers, and frankly, they took that whole idea of Wall Street and multinational corporations, public-private partnership, NGOs, this whole nonsense that we have that is destroying our country was created then by these people, and the CIA is the hub of it.
1: And we're funding it all, which is crazy. It's Mel Kay. Go get her book. It's in pre-order now. It's called Infiltration Instead of Invasion, America Betrayed 1944 to 1954. Let's talk about Cash for a minute. I know Cash very well. He's been on the show 20-plus times, not since he's been the FBI director. It's hard to get him on unless you're Fox. But a couple of things are important. You're right. When he was on my show, he has a book called Government Gangsters. He's going to get rid of all of them. He's going to clean house. He becomes the FBI director. I'm like, yeah, he's going to get rid of everybody. I don't know if anybody's been fired, to be honest with you. But that said, he's also, instead of dismantling it, which is what he told me he would do, he's getting a new $300 million facility for the FBI, which is crazy. But even more importantly than that, I think, for those who are watching and listening, I think that you'll agree with me. He said there were 270-something or something like that FBI agents in the crowd on January 6th. He announced that. And I said, well, why? Were they part of getting this thing going, starting the riot, starting the vandalism, and enticing people to go inside and get arrested? And his answer was, they were there for crowd control. Now, Mel, I know I'm kind of dumb, but if you want to be the FBI and you want to control the crowd, you'd have a mask on, FBI across your chest, FBI in the back of you, your guns very, very visible to stop people from going into the House chambers and doing whatever they wanted to do. That didn't happen. So is it viable? Is it viable in your mind? And you've studied this way more than I have, that they were there for crowd control, but nobody knew that they were there?
0: No, not at all. I mean, listen, Chris Wray was as dirty as anyone else. And frankly, Chris Wray, Lisa Monaco, and Merrick Garland should be brought up on charges for the entire Arctic Frost. You know, that was basically a takedown. 3 million American citizens, it looks like, were warrantless surveilled during that project. Jack Smith was an illegal and unconstitutional appointed special counsel. That whole thing, I believe that the Mar-a-Lago raid is going to end up being a criminal investigation. As for Cash, and I've been the same, I've also done full shows with him on Brookings and Lawfare and Norm Eisen. I've done shows with him on West Exec Advisors.
1: Yes.
0: He knows all of this. Also, the 274 agents on January 6th, they were dressed as Trump supporters. That came out already. So
1: for
0: again,
1: crowd control. For crowd control. I'm a Trump supporter. I'm going to control. Mel, I mean, am I stupid? Or if you're there for crowd control, you would say FBI crowd control on your chest, wouldn't you?
0: Yes, of course. And more is coming out, as you know, about Yogananda Pittman and the whole operation. And don't forget what the significance of January 6th was. Within 2 minutes of the breach of the Capitol, so-called breach, while Donald Trump's still speaking at the Ellipse, Nancy Pelosi suspended all normal January 6th certification protocol and went right to an emergency and then pushed through the election. So nobody, the 10 people that were going to question the 2020 election, were not allowed. And then what happened? They didn't get standing. So none of the lawsuits and investigations went forward.
1: Right.
0: This was a well-planned, organized thing. And I think Chris Wray, all roads lead to him. And I want to know every single FBI agent and where they were, because I don't believe that that front line that was breached and Nancy Pelosi called the emergency was at all in any way organic. That was
1: Mel Kay. There's a lot more to that. Go to joepags.com/YouTube. It's about 35 minutes long. A lot of information there that's going to make you go, really? We're back after this. Stay here.
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1: Listen, we've got to face reality. 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
2: Man, that was a good conversation with Mel Kay. 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
9: From the 570 WSYR newsroom, I'm Anthony Panasiewicz. Liverpool PD are looking to clear the air after a viral arrest video started circulating online. Police say that 20-year-old Lasir Graves became physically combative with them when he was arrested for giving a fake ID. The video shows three officers holding Graves on the floor of a porch with one seen punching him. The incident remains under investigation by Liverpool PD. Police say a Homer man pointed a pistol at a group of teens and fired into the air on Thursday. Marcus Burns has been charged in the incident in the town of Cortlandville, where police say he pointed the gun at five teens and fired two shots before driving away. He's been charged with two felony gun crimes and more. And only two people are running to fill three open spots on next week's Fayetteville-Manlius school board race. Two candidates are seeking write-in votes, but the district that ranks as one of the top performing in the state still has issues like a recent violation of the state's open meetings law and the hiring of a crisis communicator. Next update in 30 minutes, breaking news anytime. I'm Anthony Panasiewicz on Syracuse's breaking news, weather, and traffic station, News Radio 570 WSYR.
10: Another terrorist wiped off the earth. I'm John Saucier, Fox News. Several ISIS leaders actually were killed in Nigeria during a joint operation between U.S. forces and Nigerian forces. President Trump sharing news of the strike on social media Fox's Alex Hogan is at the White House with the latest.
11: The U.S. military says this was a joint operation between U.S. forces and armed forces in Nigeria to kill multiple leaders in ISIS in Nigeria early this morning, local time, in the U.S. military's Africa Command releasing footage of the strike that was carried out, saying that Abu Bilal al-Manuki was a key figure in ISIS who provided strategic guidance and financial operations in developing and manufacturing weapons. No U.S. service members were harmed, and officials tell Fox that all service members made it back safely. President Trump made the announcement on Truth Social, writing, Abu Bilal al-Manuki, second in command of ISIS globally, thought he could hide in Africa, but little did he know, we had sources who kept us informed on what he was doing.
10: The Nigerian president thanking President Trump claimed the strike was an example of the cooperation between the two countries. President Trump actually just got back from a trip to China, that nation agreeing to buy hundreds of planes from Boeing and more U.S. soybeans. Senator Jerry Moran was on Fox News Live with some thoughts on the meeting and what he hopes China will do.
12: I think what we're looking for is to China to say exactly what they've agreed to. And then, of course, we need to make certain that they live up to that agreement.
10: Chinese President Xi Jinping is set to visit the United States in September for another meeting. And workers for New York's Long Island Railroad are now on strike, bringing the busiest commuter rail system in North America to a halt. The railroad president is Robert Free.
13: If it were to become resolved, we would need time. It's contingent upon what time it would be settled. So it would be difficult for me at this point to say if it was settled at this time, we'd have service back at that time. But rest assured, we would look to get service back as soon as possible.
10: That guy's going to have a busy weekend. America's listening to Fox News.
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14: For the rest of your Friday, mostly cloudy, a low 45. Saturday, clouds and breaks of sun. A few afternoon showers, high 80. Tomorrow night, cloudy, some showers, low 58. Clouds and sunshine around on Sunday with a high 74. Monday, clouds and sunshine with a high 89 and a high 90 on Tuesday. From the Stellar Roofing Weather Center, I'm Andy Robb.
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0: Hey, broadcasting live from Denver, Colorado, speaking with Michael Brown. I'm all set to go. I got my Diet Coke, got a little snack here, I got some nuts, and I'm ready to go. Let's rock and roll. So, you know, we have rules of engagement on the program. Come on, you can tell me what they are. Yeah, come on. Come on, you can do it. Yeah, that's right. If you want to send me a message, easiest way to do that is through the text line. The number on any message app that you use is, it's a SMS, short message service. It's 33103, 33103. Keyword is Mike or Michael, and you can TMA or AMA, tell me anything or ask me anything. And then do me a favor and go follow me on social media platforms. They're all at Michael D. Brown. X, Facebook, Instagram, all at Michael D. Brown. And then, as I said, and I'm going to keep pushing this because obviously people keep subscribing to it, and I think that's fantastic. I started a Substack a couple of weeks ago, and I'm trying to post two articles a week that may increase, but I won't do less than two, that are of topics that I've talked about that I think need expounding, or they might be a local topic that I think is applicable all around the country that I want, you know, to, you know, kind of like I use California as an example of what not to do. Well, Colorado's becoming, in fact, in many ways, there are some metrics where we are worse than California. So I try to use, I write about those stories too. So if you want to subscribe to that pot, to that Substack, it is heck of a job, HECKUVAJOB, heck of a job, .substack.com. Go over and subscribe to that right now. Got it? All right. Now let's get rolling. I would call this segment, however long it's going to take us to do this, the Emperor's New Trade Deal. So Trump went to Beijing, and I kind of want to tell you what I think happened, what it means, and did anybody win? And for us to understand what happened in Beijing, we've got to understand the chessboard. This is all about a giant chessboard. So Trump arrived in China back on May 13th for a two-day state visit. That was his first trip back into China since 2017. And it is, as Joe Biden would say, it is kind of a BFD, because it's a moment when the two superpowers were simultaneously trading barbs and trading goods and navigating a hot war in the Middle East that I don't think either country fully controls right now. I think we could control it. I think China could influence it. And I kind of woke up. I'm broadcasting live right now on Saturday, May 16th. It's about 10:08 Mountain Time. And I honestly kind of expected to wake up this morning and hear that, oh, we got boots on the ground. We're bombing the crap out of Tehran, or we've taken Karg Island. I really thought we might have some of that going, but we don't. So that's why I say that neither party right now has full control of what's going on in the Middle East. And we also have learned, since you and I last talked, we've also learned that Saudi Arabia and the UAE, unbeknownst at least to us out in the public, that when the Iranians and the Islamic Revolutionary Guard Corps, the IRGC, attacked Oman and UAE and Saudi Arabia, they struck back. You know, I would just say this. All you need to know, I know I'm off on trade and Beijing and China, but let me just make a real quick footnote here. That's really all you need to know about the war in the Middle East. Nobody except the Russians, maybe the Houthis, but not the country of Yemen. Nobody but Russia and China are really behind the Iranians. The entire world recognizes that they're the bully, they're the troublemaker, and that presidents of this country have for decades now said we're going to do something they never have, and Trump finally has, and now the media is jumping on. And I find it fascinating that oftentimes when I listen to the cabal, it sounds like they're actually on the side of the Iranians. They're not on our side. They're not even on the side of the world. I thought they were citizens of the world. But I digress. Back to the summit. This was not a spontaneous summit. The groundwork actually goes back to last October. That's when Trump and Xi first met face-to-face during Trump's second term. That meeting produced a 90-day tariff truce. Remember that? Trump was imposing all of his tariffs, but after that meeting, you know what? We're going to set these aside for a moment. But that meeting also set the stage for what the Trump administration framed as the next step. a real state visit, a proper state visit where we go to somebody else's capital with all the pomp and the ceremony, the circumstance, all the theater that, quite honestly, Xi Jinping does better than I think almost anybody else in the planet. They know how to put on a show. Trump gets off Air Force One like at 8:30 p.m. It's kind of foggy and hazy because of all the pollution, but they got all these little kids out waving flags. Yeah, they know how to put on a show. Now, the Iranian war, Operation Epic Fury, launched back in late February, kind of complicated the timeline. This trip was originally set for this past April, but then it gets pushed to this past week in May while the Strait of Hormuz situation was playing out. And here's the part that the cabal will not lead with. When Trump finally did touch down at Beijing Capital International Airport, he did so having already reopened the Strait of Hormuz. And I don't think that's a minor detail. That's the hand that Trump held walking into the room. Oh, but Michael, I thought we blocked the blockade. Well, just hang on, we'll get to that. And then the pageantry. I'm always fascinated by the pageantry. I've been on trips with the president and the secretary of state when we land in a foreign country, and it's always amazing how they really want to put on a show because we really are still the world's superpower. And even if you live in a communist country, a communist dictator like Xi Jinping wants his people to see that, oh, I'm the big guy. I'm the bad daddy. I'm the big daddy. And I am standing next to this guy that I've been telling you for years is horrible and evil, but I'm standing next to him because I'm in charge. That's the kind of pageantry that you see. You got the 300 little rugrats waving American flags. You've got an honor guard. You got a state banquet featuring Beijing roast duck. That's better than you get at Panda Express. You got the People's Liberation Army military band playing. And I'm not making this up. They actually played Trump's theme song. No, not Hail to the Chief. YMCA. Yes, YMCA. So she took Trump to Zhongshanhai, the walled leadership compound. That kind of functions as the Chinese equivalent of maybe the Oval Office. Kind of like the Oval Office combined with maybe Buckingham Palace. Foreign leaders almost never get invited to do that. That's diplomatic currency. And that was meant to signal that Xi personally values the relationship that he has with Donald Trump. And Trump being Trump, of course, he leaned into that hard. He calls Xi Jinping a man straight out of central casting. Literally, straight out of central casting. He admired the roses in the garden. He said Xi would give him a big fat hug for reopening the strait. And then in a Fox interview taped from Beijing, Trump described Xi as tall, very tall, especially for this country. Really? So, yeah, he's a really tall Chinaman compared to all the other Chinamen. They're really short. I mean, that's Trump. Classic Trump, right? But here's where you got to separate the theater from the substance. Because the theater is designed to specifically blur the line between the theater and the substance. Xi's goal in staging that lavish welcome, that's not hospitality. It's leverage. Every picture of Trump smiling next to Xi, every handshake in front of some gilded tapestry is a picture that Beijing distributes globally to signal America is dealing with us as equals. And in fact, here in this country, the Council on Foreign Relations noted it bluntly. Xi proposed that the great rejuvenation of the Chinese nation and make America great again go hand in hand. Let me tell you something, gang. That's not a toast. That is a strategic framing that's designed to normalize the equivalence of two opposite political systems. It's the Weekend with Michael Brown. Text lines open 33103, keyword Michael. Victor Davis Hanson says something really interesting. I'll be right back.
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4: 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You can probably also go to Substack and search for Michael D. Brown. There's probably a lot of Michael Browns, but you know the one you're looking for. So back to this trip to China, because I think it is a BFD. So Victor Davis Hanson over at the Hoover Institution, I think he's one of the greatest strategic thinkers operating today. He had said that even before the trip started, that if he were Trump, he would only go to rub it in. What was his point? Well, China's proxies had just gotten humiliated in Iran. The U.S. controls the Strait of Hormuz. America holds the stronger hand. And the question was whether Trump would play that hand. Well, let's walk through and find out if he did or not. Let's talk about the scorecard. Because the scorecard is amazing to me because the cabal continues to get it wrong. The United States economy, I want you to think, I know I've said this a bazillion times, look out around you right now. I'm looking out gorgeous Rocky Mountains. It's a gorgeous day here in Colorado. Got pine trees in my window, I've got trees in the mountains and snow-capped peaks, and I'm in a comfortable studio. We live in I'll give you some real terms. Our economy represents more than 25% of global gross domestic product in nominal terms. We're more than a fourth of everything that's produced in the world. The United States economy, 26 or 27% of global GDP. China clocks in at only 17%. So by purchasing power parity, the numbers are closer, but purchasing power parity is a useful fiction that does not pay for Chinese imports or it doesn't service Chinese debt. The relevant number is nominal, and on that measure, the U.S. economy is roughly 1.5 times larger than the economy of China. I haven't even talked about Russia. We're like 10 times larger than Russia. But more importantly, and this is the argument I want you to be able to make at the dinner table, China is an export-dependent economy in a way that we are not. The China Power Project confirms that. Net exports accounted for almost a full third of China's economic growth last year. That is the highest share since 1997. China's leadership has talked for decades now about trying to rebalance toward more domestic consumption. They want those billions of Chinese to start buying more stuff. They're living in gutted out apartment buildings that are empty. Now, if you happen to be some of the lucky ones that live in Hong Kong or Shanghai and you've got some, you own a business, you're probably doing okay. But if you're the typical, stereotypical Chinese individual, you're not doing all that great. You're not doing a bunch of consumption. You're not buying any new electronics. You're not buying a bunch of new clothes. You're not buying a new car. So as much as they keep talking about rebalancing toward domestic consumption, it just is not happening. The reverse is actually happening. China's trade surplus last year hit a record $1.2 trillion. That means that China is even more dependent on selling to the outside world than at any point in the past 30 years. Our U.S. trade deficit with China, $295 billion in 2024. A real number, and Trump's been fighting it for years. But it also means China needs us to keep buying cheap Chinese crap. Now, it's not all cheap Chinese crap, because some of it's actually manufactured by American companies in China. Simply not, I don't want to get off of NAFTA and free trade, but nonetheless, a lot of stuff. For example, your iPhone may have come from Vietnam, or it may have come from China. But wherever it came from, it's actually an amazing piece of electronics. So they have the ability to produce good stuff. But they're weighed down by a property sector challenge. The mortgage failure rate, the commercial failure rate is astonishing. They have deflationary domestic demand, and they have an aging population that is shrinking the workforce. Every percentage point of growth that China loses matters to the legitimacy of the Chinese Communist Party in a way that there is no American equivalent whatsoever. Xi cannot tell his people that, hey, I know the economy is struggling, because that threatens the social contract that keeps communists in power. If you understand that, you understand we have leverage. We have very real leverage. So knowing that we actually have leverage, the question then becomes, did we use it? Do we know how to use it? Are we using it? So I think that's a good segue into what was actually achieved, what wasn't achieved. And I hope that I can give you some objective about, you know, some objective viewpoints about what was and was not achieved. Because if you listen to, oh my gosh, the cabal just seems to get worse and worse and worse, or worse and worse and worse. That should drive some people nuts. It seems that the dominant media in this country is on the side of both the Iranians and the Chinese. If that's true, what's the common denominator? Donald Trump. If Trump's accomplishing anything, then it must be bad. And if somehow we can go out here and support China, the Chinese Communist Party, we'll do that. If we can support the mullahs in Iran who are absolutely destroying their country, yeah, well, we'll do that too. So I think we ought to just run the ledger. And I want to start on the positive side of the ledger. This summit did produce an agreement to establish both a trade council and an investment council. You may say, oh, what, Michael, another committee? No, these are institutional structures for ongoing negotiations that have not existed before. So that means that both sides agreed to some sort of a framework of trying to develop constructive China-U.S. relations that have some sort, some level of strategic stability. And I know that sounds like diplomatic boilerplate BS, but it's not. I'll give you an example. The Stimson Center's China Program Director, Yun Sung, called that the most important outcome for Beijing. The U.S. baseline tariffs are going to remain in place. China agreed to address agricultural market access for our exporters, our farmers. Trump came home with what he called a fantastic trade deal, and he was accompanied by a roster of corporate heavyweights. Tim Cook, Apple, Elon Musk, Jensen Huang of NVIDIA, Larry Fink of BlackRock, Boeing CEO, all of whom have skin in the game of market access. And then China also confirms something that's coming up next. It's The Weekend with Michael Brown. I'll be right back.
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3: From the 570 WSYR newsroom, I'm Anthony Panasowicz. The Cornell Board of Trustees has cleared President Michael Kotlikoff of any wrongdoing in a tense standoff earlier this month. The members of Students for a Democratic Cornell say they're unconvinced after they say Kotlikoff backed into a student and drove over his foot. The Cornell Board, though, says that the student's actions were inconsistent with university policies. A Lowellville man has been charged with trying to sell a non-compliant ghost gun. Daniel Chairs was arrested on multiple felony charges after the Lewis County Sheriff's Office says they seized an assault weapon without any identifying serial numbers or marks. He was arraigned and released on his own recognizance. And a fire has closed the Hamlin Marsh Wildlife Management Area in Clay until further notice. The fire happened on Wednesday and closed the trail at the parking lot on Old Wetzel Road. DEC says that it will reopen the trail following the cleanup of debris and hazards, which is set to take a couple of days. Next update in 30 minutes. Breaking news anytime. I'm Anthony Panasowicz on Syracuse's Breaking News Weather and Traffic Station, News Radio 570 WSYR.
4: Jane Fergus. President Trump announcing a top ISIS leader was killed in a joint U.S.-Nigeria operation.
5: Abu Bilal al-Manuki was a key figure in ISIS who provided strategic guidance and financial operations in developing and manufacturing weapons.
4: The strike was carried out in Nigeria and no U.S. service members were harmed. That was Fox's Alex Hogan. The Organization of Iranian American Communities protesting today in Washington, D.C. to free Iran. Demonstrators calling for an end to the regime's executions, recognition of Iranians' people's struggle to overthrow the regime, and a democratic, secular Iran. 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
7: Tonight, cloudy with a couple of showers. Lows near 58. A terrific day tomorrow. Clouds and sun. High Sunday, 74. Partly cloudy Sunday night, low 54. Clouds and sun. Warmer, humid on Monday. The high at 89. It'll be a warm, humid day on Tuesday. Breezy and afternoon thunderstorm is a possibility. The high on Tuesday afternoon at 90. From the Stellar Roofing Weather Center, I'm Steve Williams.
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4: I'm fascinated, perplexed, and furious about how the dominant media just report everything in a negative light. Now, I know oftentimes I'm really negative on this program about certain issues, but do they really want America to lose? I mean, they seem to be on the side of the Iranians, and they seem to be on the side of the Chinese Communist Party or the Ruskies or whomever. I'm just fascinated by this. So there were some good things that came out of it, some substantive structures about how we're going to keep ongoing trade negotiations going. Xi, the president of China, the dictator, he confirmed that he'll come to the United States this fall. Now, that's important because that means that the diplomatic relationship has a continuity structure that survived the trade wars that we actually have going on. And it survived the Iranian conflict that's still going on. That's not nothing. The fact that they're continuing to discuss is a good sign. But on the negative side, and here's where conservatives and China hawks, I believe, have legitimate concerns. There were no concrete agreements on some of the issues that I think actually matter. Craig Singleton over at the Foundation for Defense of Democracies put it pretty bluntly. Neither side moved on the issues that matter most. The summit helped manage the moment, but the underlying contest now returns to the same pressure points. Well, I think that's true, but I don't think it's surprising. If people expected that Taiwan would be resolved, or that all trade barriers would be resolved, or that Xi Jinping would agree to pick up the phone and call the gay Ayatollah and say, hey, knock it off. Oh, stop shooting at the Americans. If people really thought that was going to happen, then they were living in a fantasy land. It's just not. Those pressure points, like the fentanyl precursor enforcement, they're still making fentanyl precursors. The semiconductor, the chip export controls, the Taiwanese arms sales, and the Chinese weaponization of rare earth minerals, they produced more talks. Okay, you might say that's negative because we didn't get anything or we didn't resolve any of those things, but I still say they're still talking about it, and that's better than not talking about it. Over at the Heritage Foundation, Michael Pillsbury said that Trump deliberately held off on ultimatums because he wants to keep the dialogue open. When I thought about that, when I read that, I thought, I can see that because that's a strategy. That's not a failure. But their broader, when I say they, the Heritage Foundation, their broader analysis was probably a little more direct. They wrote this: the Trump-Xi summit should be treated as a compliance checkpoint. It was not a reset or a breakthrough moment. Yeah, probably so. On the compliance check, China's record is mixed. It did follow through on a soybean purchase from the earlier meeting. Its fentanyl crackdown has been episodic. Sometimes they do, sometimes they don't. But it's not a structural change. Eerily similar to the actions it took and then reversed during the Biden year. So the fact that Trump just wants to keep the conversation going, as opposed to, because here's the alternative if you understand international relations. Trump could have said, I want X, Y, and Z. She could have said, no, you're not getting X, Y, and Z. And that would

0: made any further conversations even more difficult. So Trump exercised a strategy. Keep the conversation going. Now, the one thing that, in fact, I said this to a friend of mine this morning, that I think the one thing that most Americans don't understand is the real question about Taiwan. We can talk until the cows come home about Taiwan and its independence and whether that is legitimate or not legitimate. That's all buried in ancient Chinese history. But there's something more important about Taiwan than the history and its independence, and that is its strategic military importance to the entire Pacific region. It's like a giant stumbling block. If Taiwan were to suddenly be taken over by China, and that becomes a foothold for China, that's essentially opening a giant double barn door to the entire Pacific, all the way from Japan to Australia, and I might add, to the California, Oregon, and Washington coast. Yes. You think Hawaii is going to stop them? No. Of course not. That's the importance of Taiwan. And that's the part of the trip that ought to concern anybody who takes long-term strategic competition seriously. So Xi told Trump flat out that Taiwan is the most important issue in the American and Chinese relationship. And the official Chinese readout from a previous phone call had already featured Xi arguing that Taiwan's return to China is an integral part of the post-war international order. Taiwan's return to China, according to Xi Jinping, is an integral part of the post-war international order. That framing is specifically designed to make absorption of the Democratic Island sound like finishing World War II's paperwork. No. Now, there's right now a $14 billion, I think it's $14 billion, pending arms sales to Taiwan, approved by Congress in January. Trump called that a very good negotiating chip. And he added, you know, when you look at the odds, China's a very, very powerful big country. That's a very small island. Think of it. It's 59 miles away. We're 9,500 miles away. That's a little bit of a difficult problem. Well, the Council on Foreign Relations analysis noted the Xi Jinping framing with precision. Xi said, make America great again, and the great rejuvenation of the Chinese nation could go hand in hand. Now, Xi believes that part of his legacy, part he believes of his dynasty, is probably a better word, is the reunification with Taiwan. That is central to his belief of national rejuvenation. That is not a shared aspiration. We don't share that aspiration with him at all. He's baiting us. Even CNN's chief national security analyst called Trump's inability to commit to the Taiwan arms sale, that alone was a win for China. But then Secretary Rubio stepped in and said that the long-standing policy, American policy, toward Taiwan has not changed. And then Trump, I find this so fascinating politically, understanding how presidents work with their cabinet members. Rubio said that first. Rubio was the first one that said that American policy toward Taiwan has not changed. Then later, Trump stepped up and said, nothing has changed. Taiwan's foreign minister said they were maintaining good communications with Washington, which is what diplomats say when they're quietly having probably a panic attack. But the fact that Rubio stepped out front and said that our position with Taiwan has not changed, and then Trump jumps in and says, that's right, our position has not changed, I think is a good signal. Now, Trump needs to sometime, I wouldn't do it this week, but sometime in the next, say, maybe by the 4th of July, sign the paperwork to give Taiwan or to sell to Taiwan, not give, but to sell to Taiwan those additional arms. I think that would be the coup de grace. That would be the checkmate to Xi's argument that rejuvenation of China includes the reunification of Taiwan. You sign that arms deal to sell those arms to Taiwan, checkmate. It's the Weekend with Michael Brown. We're walking through this summit between Xi Jinping and Donald Trump. I'm kind of trying to give you a checklist of what was good and what wasn't good. There's one person that I've got great respect for, and I want you to hear what he said coming up next, and that's Gordon Chang. I'll be right back.
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0: 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Go over and sign up for free right now. Let's talk about Gordon Chang for a moment. He's from the Gatestone Institute. He's a senior fellow there, and he's the author of an incredible book you ought to read called The Coming Collapse of China. He's probably the most prominent China hawk in the American punditry class. And his assessment of the summit over on Fox Business was pretty pointed. And it was that Xi Jinping turned Trump's summit into a massive Communist Party victory. Well, I think that might be true, but you need to understand it in context. Trump himself pushed back saying, you know, I listened to Gordon Chang, but he doesn't really know what he's talking about. Now, it's kind of amazing for a president to say that about an analyst that's on his preferred news network. But it also tells us something about where Trump sees the China relationship. Trump views it through the lens of personal relationships and deal making. Chang views it through the lens of what it is, an authoritarian communist system that does not negotiate generally in good faith. And I think they're both partly right. Trump's correct that personal symmetry, economic engagement, can produce more traction than the prior decade of hawkish talk with no leverage behind it. Chang's correct that the CCP's track record, particularly when it comes to compliance, say on fentanyl or intellectual property, or on military coercion of Taiwan, is actually a pattern of tactical concessions and strategic advancement all at the same time. And then think about artificial intelligence. That whole topic underscores Chang's concern. When Trump arrived with NVIDIA's Jensen Huang in tow, the obvious question was access to chips. Chang's assessment, any AI cooperation with China is going to be impossible to enforce because the Chinese government places no restrictions on the data its companies feed into AI systems. DeepSeek, their AI, it might lag GPT 5.5 by 8 months today, but that gap doesn't stay constant. We've got to beat them at that game, and we've got to put the chip restrictions on NVIDIA, on the Taiwan Semiconductor Manufacturing Corporation, TSMC, that, yeah, you can sell your lower-level chips to China, but you can't sell your most advanced chips. I think that would be a huge mistake. And then back to Victor Davis Hanson for just a moment. He had a broader framing, and that was that strength radiates friendship, weakness repels it. That might be the right lens for just evaluating the overall effectiveness of this summit. Because by that standard, Trump went to Beijing in a position of genuine strength, strength that no American president has held in decades. He had just militarily humiliated Iran, China's most important regional partner. He had reopened the strait, an outcome that benefits China's energy supply chain enormously if they let those ships through. Because China is a massive importer of Iranian oil. Victor Davis Hanson's argument that Trump believes economic power is the key to global influence is one that I share, and that the American economy's sheer scale, a trade deficit with China, means China needs you and me more than we need their factories. That gives Trump leverage that all the other presidents before him have never used. The Geneva Agreement last May, which paused the most punishing tariffs, that was not capitulation. That was a truce on our terms. Baseline tariffs remained. Fentanyl cooperation is required, and you can check it, and market access remains on the agenda. So my honest assessment, the summit was a necessary management of a very complex relationship. It was not a decisive moment. And if anybody thought it was going to be some huge decisive moment, I think they were fooling themselves. Both sides got what they came for in the short term. Trump got the optics of statesman-level diplomacy, corporate deal flow, and a Xi visit to Washington in the fall. Xi got strategic stability photos of American deference and, crucially, no commitment on Taiwan arms sales. So the hawks are right that the absence of any concrete deliverables, say on fentanyl, or on technology, or on Taiwan arms, is a problem. And Heritage is right that this should be treated as a checkpoint. Let's just pause, see where we are, see where they have failed, and what are the next steps we take. And that's why I think Victor Davis Hanson is probably right, too. He's right that Trump holds a structural leverage that he has used more effectively than his predecessors. Chang is right that the Chinese Communist Party never concedes strategically, only tactically. So the question you ought to be asking is not whether the summit was a success or a failure in isolation. It's whether the trajectory of this relationship between the United States and China, is it moving in the right direction? Is it moving toward very real, very measurable reciprocity and enforceable commitments? Or is it lunging toward a managed accommodation that will normalize Chinese cheating in exchange for a bunch of photo ops? We have, don't forget, we have a third of the world's gross domestic product, China only 17, and is more export dependent than at any time in any previous generation or in the history of that country. That is very real leverage. The question now becomes, can we use that and will we use that for lasting structural change, or will it just turn into a very expensive, a very photogenic status quo? I think on that question alone, the jury is still out and will be until Xi actually shows up in Washington. And when he shows up in Washington this fall, we can get a real measure of what's going on. I would conclude by simply saying this. When you look at the relationship between the United States and China, I think that relationship, I know the Ruskies have nukes. China's got nukes too. Russia's bogged down in a war. China's bogged down, not in a war, but they're bogged down in energy dependency on a country that we've just stopped all of their flow of energy. They have an aging population. They barely have any positive population growth at all. Their birth rate is horrible. Their one-child policy was a failure, and now they're actually trying to reverse that and trying to get people, hey, we'll pay you to go, you know, have some babies. We'll pay you to get under the sheets. They're desperate. So they, you know, even though that she might want to argue that we are the nation in decline, technically, China is the nation in decline. Now, I'm not saying that we don't have our problems with decline, because we certainly do. But we don't have the structural problems because we're a free market. We don't have the structural problems because we actually are a democratic republic. We don't have the structural problems because we still have individual liberty and individual freedom. What they have is a regime where they have to control the population. They've got to keep them mollified, keep them under their thumb. They don't have as big of a GDP as what they think they have. They know that, but the people don't know that. And we have, at least you got this program, you've got a media that if you tune in the right places, they'll tell you the truth about what's really going on. The Chinese people, propaganda solely and nothing else. So yes, the emperor's new trade deal, I think, is generally on the positive side for us. It's on a continuum, as it should be. I'll be right back.
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7: A joint strike takes out a leader. I'm Jane Fergus, Fox News. As President Trump says the U.S. and Nigeria took out a top ISIS leader, Israel is making a similar claim about one of its enemies. Fox's Roger Stern has more.
8: Israel says it killed the leader of the Hamas military wing in an airstrike. Israel adds that Izzaldin al-Haddad was one of the last remaining Hamas commanders who helped plan the October 7th attack nearly 3 years ago, which killed 1,200 and saw more than 250 people taken hostage. Now Israel killed six other people along with al-Haddad, according to his family. The killings come as the ceasefire between Israel and Hamas remains fragile, with both sides arguing over Hamas's disarmament. Roger Stern, Fox News.
7: Meanwhile, new details emerging in the 2025 murder of two Israeli embassy staffers. Fox's Madeline Rivera in Washington, D.C. with more.
9: Federal prosecutors say Elias Rodriguez was motivated by political bias and hatred. Rodriguez is now facing multiple charges, including murder, terrorism, and hate crimes. Authorities say he planned extensively for this attack, flying to D.C. from Chicago with his gun. Investigators say surveillance video showed Rodriguez shooting 26-year-old Sarah Milgram and 30-year-old Yaron Leshinsky after they left a young diplomat's reception at the Capitol Jewish Museum. As Milgram tried to crawl away, Rodriguez allegedly approached her and shot more rounds. Court papers state Rodriguez then went inside the museum. He displayed a red keffiyeh and said, "I did it for Palestine, I did it for Gaza," and as police officers removed him from the building, he called out Free Palestine.
7: Rodriguez has pleaded not guilty. The Department of Justice is seeking the death penalty. 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
10: Tonight, cloudy with a couple of showers. Lows near 58. A terrific day tomorrow. Clouds and sun. By Sunday, 74. Partly cloudy Sunday night. Low 54. Clouds and sun. Warmer. Humid on Monday. The high at 89. It'll be a warm, humid day on Tuesday. Breezy. An afternoon thunderstorm is a possibility. The high on Tuesday afternoon at 90. From the Stellar Roofing Weather Center, I'm Steve Williams.
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0: Broadcasting live from Denver, Colorado, you've tuned into the weekend with Michael Brown. Glad to have you with me. 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Tell me anything, TMA or AMA, ask me anything. 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And then, if you like what we do on the weekend program, you might like the weekday program, too. 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Chick-fil-A. They've been closing on the wrong day for the Sabbath. In fact, a federal lawsuit's putting a Texas franchisee of the famously pious chicken chain on the grill. You know what I find funny about this story? Remember the time we went through the whole thing about Chick-fil-A? And you had these LGBT groups all go through the drive-through and just ask for a cup of water? And then they berate whoever the, you know, they're always, whether they're old farts or they're teenagers, whoever works at Chick-fil-A, they're always the nicest, most polite, respectful people you ever run into. And I'm not saying other places aren't. I'm just saying they are exceptionally that way. So there are all these videos of people driving through Chick-fil-A and, you know, they would either be gay themselves or they would be some gay activist on behalf of the LGBTQAIBCDFG group or whatever. And they would, you know, order, you know, a cup of water and they would politely hand them a cup of water and then they berate them. It was so offensive. Compare and contrast that with now you've got a Christian. You have a member of the United Church of God suing a Texas franchisee owner because they close on Sunday. So they go to the Equal Employment Opportunity Commission. They did this just a couple of days ago, May 14th, against a franchisee whose company name is Hatch Trick Inc. Hatch Trick Inc. They operate multiple locations down in Austin, Texas. The employee, somebody that's identified as Laurel Turode, is a member of the United Church of God. Now, that's a denomination that observes a Saturday Sabbath, not a Sunday Sabbath. So Laurel disclosed her religious need during a job interview in August of 2023. And the franchisee, the Hatch Trick Company, honored her request to have Saturday as a Sabbath. They did it for several months. And then in February of 2024, they reversed course and they began demanding Saturday work. She refused. She was offered a demotion, but she was offered another job to be a delivery driver. She would get reduced pay, reduced benefits, and reduced hours. So she declined that. And let's call it a demotion, because truly it kind of was a demotion, right? And then she gets fired because she wouldn't take the job. So the Equal Employment Opportunity Commission, they exhausted what's called conciliation. In other words, they arbitrated, they negotiated. They tried to get the two parties to reach an agreement, and they couldn't. So they filed suit in the U.S. District Court for the Western District of Texas, Austin Division. You want the case number? 1-26CV01275. Yeah, you can go look it up yourself. Now, I want to give you the legal framework, because I find this pretty interesting. Title VII of the Civil Rights Act of 1964 requires an employer to reasonably accommodate an employee's sincerely held religious beliefs unless doing so would cause an undue hardship on the business. Now, I don't want to get too legalese here, but I want you to understand that is not a strict liability standard. The employer has a genuine defense available. If what you're requesting, if the accommodation you're requesting would cause an undue hardship on my business, then I'm not required to fulfill it. Now, the EEOC's theory is straightforward. They claim that Hatch Trick, that's the franchisee, knew about the accommodation from day one. They granted it, and then they revoked it, and they revoked it without showing that continuing the accommodation, letting her off on Saturdays, constituted an undue hardship. Those are pretty much the facts that you need to know. Well, there'll be some others I'll throw in a minute. But I want to walk through the merits first of the case that the government has against, and I'm just going to say Chick-fil-A, because I don't want you to get confused with Hatch Trick. Hatch Trick is the franchisee owner. Chick-fil-A is the underlying company. The Equal Employment Opportunity Commission entered this lawsuit with a few advantages. There's two or three I want to mention. First is pre-disclosure at hiring. So the employee, Laurel Tarode, or Tarode, informed Chick-fil-A of her Sabbath observance during her interview. So that means that Chick-fil-A had full knowledge and voluntarily accepted the arrangement. So that eliminates any, we didn't know this was a requirement. That defense goes out the window. Then there is the prior accommodation. They hired Laurel knowing that she was a member of the United Church of God, that they observed Saturday as the Sabbath, and she wanted Saturdays off. So they gave her an accommodation. The fact that Hatch Trick / Chick-fil-A honored the Saturday off arrangement for several months is probably pretty legally devastating to any claim of undue hardship that Chick-fil-A might want to make. The courts have consistently held that if an employer already provided the accommodation without collapsing, the business didn't fall apart, then claiming undue hardship retroactively is pretty difficult to do. In fact, I'd say it's not quite, but it's almost impossible to do. You have, by your own admission, you have accommodated somebody that said, hey, listen, I'm a member of the United Church of God. We go to worship, you know, we go to church on Saturday, so I'll need Saturdays off. Okay, well, we'll work with you. And they do so for several months. Two other things I would say are in favor of the EEOC. There's the reasonable accommodation requirement. Now, the franchisee owner, Hatch Trick of Chick-fil-A, they're going to argue that they did offer an accommodation, a lateral move to a driver's position. Now, the courts have held that an accommodation need not be the employee's preferred accommodation. It only needs to be a reasonable accommodation. So if a court were to view the driver role as a genuine alternative, even if it has reduced pay, that could blunt the Equal Employment Opportunity Commission's termination argument, though the pay cut element still, I think, is kind of problematic. Then you have the franchise versus the corporate distinction. This is why I've tried to use both Hatch Trick, the owner of the franchise, and Chick-fil-A, the underlying owner of the corporate name. Chick-fil-A corporate has already distanced itself from this lawsuit. They told an ABC affiliate that all employment decisions are the exclusive responsibility of each individual restaurant owner. Now, I will just tell you up front, that is standard franchise insulation. Interestingly, I think the EEOC understands that. They sued only the franchise owner. They did not sue Chick-fil-A corporate, which was legally smart. But it also means there's what? There's no deeper pocket corporate defendant to pressure into a settlement. So where's this going? Well, there are a few kind of interesting twists and turns that I want to tell you about. It's the Weekend with Michael Brown. Hang tight. 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

0: Hey, welcome back to the weekend with Michael Brown. Glad to have you with me. Appreciate you tuning in. Do me a favor. If you have not yet subscribed to my Substack, get your butt over there and do that. It's easy to find. It's Heck of a Job. HECKUVAJOB. 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Substack.com. It's free. I'm not charging. I might somewhere down the future, but I'm not right now. And I think you'd enjoy the writing because I want to take stories that I can't fully develop on, you know, being on air 6 days a week that I think deserve a little more fleshing out. And I think it's also stories that I don't get to, stories that I'd like to report on. But I, you know, 6 days a week, there's just so much going on. You can't cover it all. And so that's what I try to do over there. Plus, if it gives you a chance to kind of read. And of course, you can comment, you can like, you can share it with your friends. And if it's stories, if it's a topic that you think is particularly good because it helps explain something that maybe your friends just absolutely refuse to believe, then you can share it with your friends. So go sign up right now. Heckofajob.substack.com. We're talking about this lawsuit down in Austin against Chick-fil-A, technically against a outfit called Hatch Trick, which is the franchise owner of these Chick-fil-A's in Austin, Texas. And I'm walking through the pros and cons of the lawsuit, and I'm also pointing out the irony that poor Chick-fil-A, they can't win. You had the entire gay community after them a few years ago, and now you get a Christian against them. Why? Because they're closed on Sunday, and her Sabbath is on Saturday. In fact, one of the stories that I read, let me just tell you about this. One of the Substacks that I read, where I found this story, makes a theological argument, which is entertaining, but it's legally irrelevant. It's irrelevant because Title VII does not require the court to adjudicate which day is the correct Sabbath. You know, for Jews, Sabbath is what? Saturday. For most Christian denominations, it is on Sunday. For some others, like here, the United Church of God, it's on Saturday. Well, I can, you know, you want to go to the scripture? We can read the scripture all day long. You know, and God rested on the seventh day. Was that what, is that the first day? Is that the last day? Is that Saturday? Is that Sunday? That's immaterial here. Why? Because the law is not trying to decide which day is the correct Sabbath. The law protects sincerely held religious beliefs. So whether Saturday or Sunday is theologically the, air quote here, real Sabbath, is not a question for the EEOC or the court to argue or establish under the First Amendment's Establishment Clause. The courts will not and constitutionally cannot rule on biblical doctrine correctness. They can't. The courts are not here to decide, oh, which day is really the Sabbath. The irony that this one author highlighted, that a company famous for Sunday closure failed to accommodate a Saturday Sabbath observer, is actually pretty good copy. And it is kind of interesting. It is kind of ironic. But it doesn't prove squat legally. I view this as a weak to moderate case. But the weakness cuts more toward settlement than it would toward a dismissal of the lawsuit. Let me explain why. The Equal Employment Opportunity Commission rarely files suits that they expect to lose outright. The EEOC typically uses lawsuits as a pressure mechanism. The prior accommodation period, when they hired Laurel at first and accommodated her wanting Saturday off, is the most damaging fact for the franchise owner. Why? Because it's going to be nearly impossible to credibly claim undue hardship when the company has demonstrated that, hey, that arrangement was workable, at least for a few months. Now, having said that, the managerial nature of the role gives Hatch Trick its best factual defense. And the reasonable alternative accommodation argument, they gave her a role as a driver on a Saturday. That could limit damages even if liability is found on the part of the franchise owner. I think this case will settle quietly and quickly. And they'll probably end up with a moderate consent decree and a back pay award long before a jury ever even hears about this case. Now, sincerity, whether this woman has a deeply held religious belief or not, is not in dispute. Laurel is a practicing member of the United Church of God. That's a recognized denomination. And courts rarely reject sincerity claims where there is a documented denominational practice that backs the belief. And then you got the problem with the demotion. The demotion offer cuts both directions. By offering Laurel a non-managerial driver role, Hatch Trick has kind of effectively admitted that it could keep her employed in some capacity, undermining the, well, we had no choice but to fire her argument. And there were alternatives proposed, and alternatives were rejected. She offered workable solutions, including having another driver handle dispatch on Saturdays, and she would work after sunset on Saturdays. So rejecting creative alternatives without any analysis, that kind of strengthens the EEOC's case. But that'll be fleshed out in court. There'll be depositions, there'll be discovery, and that's where it will work itself out. It's also why I think this case will be settled. You know, during the course of when I was practicing law, I would have a lot of people come to me with, oh, you know, I've got this, you know, my lawyer wrongfully fired me. And I'd look at the facts. And then I would explain the procedure. And the procedure, just in a nutshell, is this. You might actually have a good case, but before we can take your case to court, we have to go to the Equal Employment Opportunity Commission first. And they're going to look at this, and they rarely take cases to court unless they think they can win. So we're going to have to convince first the EEOC that you have a good case. Not a jury, not a judge, but a bunch of bureaucrats. And then once that happens, I want to say this in layman's terms. So all you lawyers out there, just shut up and sit down a minute. You kind of lose control of the case at that point. Because the Equal Employment Opportunity Commission, on your behalf, actually becomes the plaintiff. They're the ones suing on your behalf. It's not Michael Brown versus Chick-fil-A. In this case, it's not Laurel Trudeau versus Chick-fil-A. It's EEOC versus Hatch Trick, the franchise owner. Now, the plaintiff, the worker, I think she faces some hurdles too. Those coming up next. It's The Weekend with Michael Brown. Text line's open. I'll be right back.
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6: I'm John Saucier. President Trump's back from China, says that country has agreed to buy hundreds of planes from Boeing and more U.S. soybeans. Senator Jerry Moran on Fox News Live with some thoughts on the meeting and what he hopes China will do.
7: I think what we're looking for is to China to say exactly what they've agreed to. And then, of course, we need to make certain that they live up to that agreement.
6: President Xi is set to visit the U.S. in September. The Organization of Iranian American Communities with a protest in D.C. today calling for a more secular Iran and an end to political execution. An exiled dissident group, People's Mojahedin Organization, was involved in the protest. Member Kimia Arya condemning the regime.
8: A government that executes young activists for speaking out, organizing students, or resisting oppression is a government that is terrified of its own people.
6: Organizers are calling for an end to political executions. America's listening to Fox News.
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11: Tonight, cloudy with a couple of showers. Lows near 58. A terrific day tomorrow. Clouds and sun. High Sunday, 74. Partly cloudy Sunday night. Low 54. Clouds and sun. Warmer. Humid on Monday. The high at 89. It'll be a warm, humid day on Tuesday. Breezy. An afternoon thunderstorm is a possibility. The high on Tuesday afternoon at 90. From the Stellar Roofing Weather Center, I'm Steve Williams.
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3: You know, we initially started this WOMAD Festival in 1980. The first one was 82, and it was very naive.

0: Friday, and then some Saturday hours or some Saturday, Sunday hours, whatever it might be. This means that she was already drawing a nearly full-time schedule without the Saturday. So the question becomes, can EEOC, can the government prove the Saturday absence could have been covered without substantial hardship? You see, the burden remains on the employer under that Supreme Court decision, but the operational context matters enormously. And then I want to make one final comment about this before we move on to the next topic. This is a franchise owner. You're operating a Chick-fil-A. Now, granted, Chick-fil-A's, I think, make pretty darn good money. I think they probably all make good money. But you require an enormous staff. And you're very particular about the people that work in your Chick-fil-A. You're not gonna hire some yahoo like me who would be like, yeah, here's your chicken. Why, you want a refill? Yeah, get your refill yourself. Yeah, you're not gonna hire me. Probably not gonna hire you either. So they're very meticulous about who they hire. So it's a convoluted process. And then they try to make an accommodation. Because here's a Christian woman who says, oh, my Sabbath is on Saturday. Okay, well, we really kind of need the help right now. Let's figure something out. They do for a while. But then things begin, as they always do, things change. And so they now say, listen, we've got to have you on Saturday. Because their choice is either you work on Saturdays, we'll give you an alternative. You can be a manager of the delivery drivers, or we'll cut back your hours. You can work Monday through Friday. That's kind of the best we can do. So she sues. And now they got to go through all this process. And remember, they've already been through the bureaucratic process. They've already been through what's called the administrative law process. And now on top of that, the EEOC has said, since you didn't settle there, we're going to take you to court. So the franchise owner, over one employee who didn't want to work Saturday because that was her Sabbath, is now going to force them probably, at least you've got to weigh the cost benefit. You've got to weigh how much is this litigation going to cost me? What's the likelihood of winning or not winning? And how much is my insurance covering, my liability policy? How much is that going to cover? And what's that going to do to my rates? Oh, would it just be easier for me to just settle this case now, reach an agreement to pay her some, maybe get her back to work if she still wants to work on Monday through Friday, do something. Those are the hard decisions that small business owners have to make just to stay in business. And then we wonder why, when someone says, hey, we're a litigious society, that actually means that many small businesses, and I'm not saying Chick-fil-A is a small business. If you're a franchise owner in Austin, Texas, and you have four or five outlets in Austin, you're a big outfit. But nonetheless, I don't care whether you're big or small or medium, that you still have all of the rules, the regulations, the expenses, the costs, everything that you have to do to run a business. And now on top of that, you're being sued because somebody doesn't want to work on a Saturday. Oh, yeah. You see, running a business in this country is a lot harder than people think because there's always somebody that's got some particular reason why they can or cannot do what you need to do or have done to make your business work. It's the Weekend with Michael Brown. Text lines open 33103. Subscribe to the Substack, heckofajob.substack.com. 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
0: I think it is absolutely stunning how rapidly the Democrats' prospects for the midterm elections are starting to collapse. Listen to this report from the Cook Report. It's reliably Democrat-leaning, that they published this week. They looked at Virginia, Tennessee, and Florida. In Virginia congressional districts 1, 2, 5, and 6, they've gone from safe Democrat to lean Republican. Virginia 2 is a toss-up. Virginia 5 and 6 are now safe Republican. In Tennessee, congressional district 9, from safe Democrat to safe Republican. In Florida, Florida's congressional seats 9, 14, 22, and 25, safe Democrat, are now all likely or lean Republican, except Florida 25, which is now a toss-up. If you take those three states, the total now, according to the Cook Political Report, their House ratings changes, Republicans are up 7. Democrats are down 9. Toss-ups are up 2. That is those are 9 moves, all of them negatively impacting Democrats. That leads to the Republican Party now taking a narrow lead in this ranking for the first time in the current cycle. Now, here's the thing about the Cook Report that I want you to know. It is heavily biased toward the Democrats. Now, that wasn't always the case. 15, maybe 20 years ago, the Cook Report was as balanced as anything could possibly be in U.S. politics. But since its founder, former Democrat staffer and operative Charlie Cook, kind of began to fade off into retirement, that operation has been taken over by a younger, woker crowd, and the reputation of the Cook Report has suffered accordingly. Which is actually positive news for Republican candidates in this instance, because if the Cook Report is showing the Republicans now with a +2 lead in its effort to hold on to its House majority in November, that means the Republican lead is likely bigger than that. The Cook Report just doesn't want anybody to know it yet. When you go to Open Source Zone, which is an account over on X, they have a crystal ball outlook. And as of this past week, they show Republicans at 211, Democrats at 208, and toss-ups at 16. The Inside Elections report, Republicans at 217, Democrats at 207, toss-ups at 11. And then go back to the Cook, Republicans 209, Democrats 208, toss-ups 18. And that's the most Democrat point. So it's looking pretty good. Now, the crystal ball outlook that I told you about, that's Larry Sabato's operation. Now, Sabato was, before Trump came along, a fairly level-headed guy who could be counted on for projections based on pretty sterile, just fact-based analysis. That went out the window in 2016 because Larry Sabato, the Democrat college professor, got full-on Trump derangement syndrome. Now his projections carry all the weight of a fine dining review published by the Hamburglar because everybody knows he's shading things in the Democrats' favor. I'm not as familiar with Nathan Gonzalez, the founder and editor and publisher of Inside Elections, but we should note that he's a former writer for the Hard Left Roll Call publication. So it's pretty safe bet he's probably not a MAGA guy, right? So what's happening now that has caused this precipitous fall for the Democrats? Given that they had the most experts projecting they would pick up anywhere between 20 to 30 seats as recently as just a few months ago. Remember, the shift in this race has come about since the advent of the Iranian war, which all the pollsters, both real and fake, have guaranteed you and me is extremely unpopular with likely voters, and it's going to destroy the Republican Party. I think there are two huge dynamics in play. First, you got the obvious mid-decade redistricting wars. That was started back in 2025 in Texas. Now, again, the Democrat toadies in the legacy media in the cabal have assured us the Dems would emerge victorious in that battle. But nope. In reality, Republicans have dominated that battle, and they've picked up a net 8 seats across the entire country so far. And that dominance in the mid-decade battle has now been augmented by that court decision in Louisiana approving that new congressional map drawn by the Louisiana legislature and more recently by Supreme Court decisions that struck down the Democrat Party's long-term ability to draw maps based on race. Those decisions, that's already added a dozen more safe Republican districts, some of which are not included in those projections I told you about, and will be added as even more seats come online in the coming weeks. So I think when all this kind of comes out in the wash, I think the Republicans are going to have a net plus 15 or more safe districts in the midterms because of the redistricting fight alone. And then there's another dynamic going on. Independent voters are looking for any port in this storm and are increasingly cozying up with Republicans. Now, sure, there are squishy independents we have such a hard time accepting the real nature of the Democrat Party that don't like the Iranian war. I think that's a given. They won't be able to make up their minds about anything until, I don't know, 2045 or 2050 or something. But here's the thing. The increasing insanity of the Democrat Party just scared the crap out of those people, who tend to be nervous wrecks in any event. Plus, outside the Iranian war, independents agree with Republicans on basically all of the 80-20 issues on which the Democrats, for some bizarre reason, have taken the side of the 20%. And then you've got the crazies. The crazies that are starting to speak out. Sound familiar?
12: Hey, look, this is a moment where there are no bad ideas. A bad idea brainstorm is what I'd like to call it. And in that no bad ideas brainstorm, we talk about what we need to do and think about doing around the Electoral College. We talk about the idea of Supreme Court reform, which
0: we talk about the idea of Supreme Court reform, which is what?
12: Includes expanding the Supreme Court.
0: Oh, so reforming the Supreme Court is not really anything about reform. It's just expanding the court. Kamala, my gosh, you're stupid.
12: We invite a conversation about multi-members districts.
0: I've never heard this before in my life. Multi-member districts? So we're going to have a congressional district that is represented by multiple people? These people have lost their minds. But this is how desperate they're getting.
12: We talk about, look, that if we win the Senate, which we should and we will, then the Senate Judiciary Committee should have rules that they put in place so when these people come before as nominees to the Supreme Court and lie, that they are held to account and consequence, not just that somebody goes on cable news and says they lied, but that there are rules in place to actually penalize people for lying to a Senate Judiciary Committee.
0: This one is hilarious. So what she's referring to is where you ask a nominee about a particular issue, and the nominee says, well, I don't want to answer that because that's an issue that's going to come before the court, and I don't want to prejudice by saying that how I would vote one way or another because I can't make that decision yet until I hear the arguments and read the briefs and sit down with my clerks. I'm not going to tell you how I'm going to vote. No judge should do that. Kamala wants you to tell up front how you're going to vote on a particular issue. And then she's upset because somebody might lie to Congress. How about Congress lying to us? Why don't we make that a crime when Congress lies to us? Now we're talking. It's the Weekend with Michael Brown. Text lines open, 33103. Keyword, Mike or Michael. 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I'll be right back.

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7: A one-way ticket to hell. I'm John Saucier, Fox News. Several ISIS leaders killed in Nigeria during a joint operation between U.S. forces and Nigerian forces. President Trump sharing news of the strike on social media. Fox's Alex Hogan at the White House with more.
8: The U.S. military says this was a joint operation between U.S. forces and armed forces in Nigeria to kill multiple leaders in ISIS in Nigeria early this morning, local time, in the U.S. military's Africa Command releasing footage of the strike that was carried out, saying that Abu Bilal al-Manuki was a key figure in ISIS who provided strategic guidance and financial operations in developing and manufacturing weapons. No U.S. service members were harmed, and officials tell Fox that all service members made it back safely. President Trump made the announcement on Truth Social, writing, Abu Bilal al-Manuki, second in command of ISIS globally, thought he could hide in Africa, but little did he know, we had sources who kept us informed on what he was doing.
7: The Nigerian president thanking President Trump and claimed the strike was an example of the cooperation between the two countries. The Organization of Iranian American Communities with a protest today in Washington, D.C., calling for a more secular Iran and an end to political executions. An exiled dissident group, People's Mojahedin Organization of Iran, they were involved in the protest. We heard from member Kimia Arya, who spoke at the rally, discussing the important role that women have played in fighting for change.
9: They've challenged misogyny, they've challenged dictatorship, and they have demonstrated the pivotal role women play, standing at the front lines in the struggle for freedom.
7: Organizers calling for recognition of the Iranian people's struggle to overthrow the regime in a more secular republic. President Trump's back from China. When he agreed with that nation to buy hundreds of planes from Boeing, China will, and more U.S. soybeans. Senator Jerry Moran on Fox News Live with some thoughts on the meeting and what he hopes China will do.
10: I think what we're looking for is to China to say exactly what they've agreed to. And then, of course, we need to make certain that they live up to that agreement.
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11: Tonight, cloudy with a couple of showers. Lows near 58. A terrific day tomorrow. Clouds and sun. High Sunday, 74. Partly cloudy Sunday night, low 54. Clouds and sun. Warmer, humid on Monday. The high at 89. It'll be a warm, humid day on Tuesday. Breezy, and afternoon thunderstorm is a possibility. The high on Tuesday afternoon at 90. From the Stellar Roofing Weather Center, I'm Steve Williams.
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24: The Sabres look to stave off elimination north of the border, visiting the Canadiens tonight in Game 6. The Mets look to bounce hosting the Yankees after a home loss in Queens in the Subway Series opener last evening. And the Knicks await the winner of tomorrow night's Game 7 in Detroit between the Pistons and Cavs in the Eastern Conference Finals, which are set to begin Tuesday evening. And post time for the Preakness at Laurel Park is 6:50 p.m. I'm Bill Horan.
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26: 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It's, you know, like X is at Michael D. Brown. And so is Facebook and Instagram. And then I want to remind you again, because I'm actually having fun with this. I started the Substack, as I told you last weekend, and my gosh, the response to it has been great. So I want to mention it again. 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Go over and subscribe to it. I'm trying to religiously post twice a week, which is what I've done this week. And I'm trying to make it a combination of, just like I do on the radio, it'll be the subjects that are national in character, or it may be a subject that I didn't get to that I want to, you know, kind of flesh out a little more, or it might be a Colorado-based subject. However, like the last post has to do with a senator in Colorado. His name's Michael Bennett, who was doing a debate, And we have in Colorado something called the Taxpayer Bill of Rights, and it limits the government spending. And this Yahoo senator went in this debate and actually said, we've got to fight the constitutional limit on spending. And I thought, holy cow, that is so typical of the left in this country that they look upon you. I don't care whether you're a billionaire, a millionaire, or you're living paycheck to paycheck, but as long as you are paying taxes, I'm not talking about the freeloaders. I'm talking about people who actually pay taxes. Someone like Michael Bennett, the senior senator from Colorado, which I believe is, you can extrapolate out to all Democrats, they look at you as their ATM. They just want your money. They don't care how they spend it, misspend it, fraud, anything else. They just want your money. And even when the people of the state of Colorado pass Tabor, the Taxpayer Bill of Rights, and say your growth in spending is limited by the growth in inflation and a couple of other factors, you can't spend beyond that. And if you get more money than that through taxes, then you have to refund it to the taxpayers. And here's this Yahoo opposing it. So anyway, it's at heckofajob.substack.com. Let's get started. This hour, I want you to imagine something for a moment. So, unless you're driving, close your eyes. Have you ever been to the United States Capitol? If you have been, this will be easy to do. But let's say you're taking a tour of the Capitol, and the guide takes you into the United States Senate. So you go in, and as is usual, you know, even when they're on vacation, even when they're working, doesn't make any difference. You go in, and the Senate chamber sits nearly empty. Now, there's a presiding officer, and it's kind of, let's pretend for a moment they're on vacation. They've taken a break. We've got the upcoming Memorial Day. They've taken a break from Memorial Day. So they're not like you and me. They don't get a Monday off. They'll take like 2 weeks off. But regardless, you're on the tour. You look out across that empty chamber, and a presiding officer, just a senator who has been designated as the presiding officer for that day, pounds the gavel. A single senator that you didn't even notice was there stands up, reads a very short script. He has the paper right in front of him, and then the presiding officer bangs the gavel again and is finished. All in less time than it would take for you to brew some tea or a pot of coffee. Now, if you're the casual observer, it looks as though nothing happened. But let me tell you, something really serious did happen. To the President of the United States, to Donald Trump, it is the closing of a door. And the door in question is one of the few constitutional powers that he has, that any president has, against a Senate that will not vote on his nominees. That brief, almost ceremonial ritual that you just watched or you just imagined in your mind has a name, and it's called a pro forma session. Now, during the Trump presidency, both during his first term and in Trump 2.0, the ritual has done something to a sitting president that no previous Senate has ever done to a president of their own party. Democrats didn't do it to Biden. They didn't do it to Obama. Republicans didn't do it to Bush. Democrats didn't do it to Clinton. They just don't do it to their own party. Now, before I get into the pattern, I want you to think about a president's nominees. For example, I have two presidential commissions. First, as the deputy director of FEMA, then as the undersecretary of Homeland Security. What does that mean? It means that the president made a nomination. I went through all the paperwork, went through all the vetting process, and then all that paperwork gets sent to the United States Senate. Now, the undersecretary of Homeland Security, not me personally, but that position, is an incredibly powerful and important position. Presidents need their undersecretaries in place because the undersecretaries are the people who carry out the policy. They make sure that the president's agenda is pushed down through the administrative state, through the deep state. They make sure the bureaucrats do what the president wants to get done. There's another kind of nomination, a judicial nomination. I think that's one of the most important powers that a president has. Because if you have a conservative slash Republican president, they're more likely than not to appoint judicial nominees that believe in the rule of law, that believe that statutes mean what they say, the plain meaning of the words, and that if it's a Supreme Court justice or an appellate justice, that they look at the Constitution, they look at the statute, and they apply the plain meaning of those words to whatever the controversy, the case or controversy is. So judicial nominations are incredibly important, even more important than, say, my position as the undersecretary, because those are lifetime appointments. So you appoint a 35-year-old or a 45-year-old, they could serve until they're 75 or 80 years old. Even if you appoint someone who's in their 60s, they could serve for easily 10 or 20 years. Judicial appointments are incredibly important. Now I want you to go back to what we imagined, the pro forma session. Now that pattern that I described to you, what that process was that you imagined, until recently was pretty easy for anybody to describe. Pro forma sessions, when used to prevent a recess appointment, was always an opposition party weapon. For example, Senate Democrats, they used this pro forma session to block George W. Bush's appointments. When the Senate was controlled by Republicans, Senate Republicans used them to block Barack Obama appointments. Each side learned the tactic from the other, and they used it to constrain the president of the rival party. So by the standards of American constitutional practice, I would say that's just ordinary politics. The branches fought, the parties fought, the alignment was predictable. The president and the Senate majority stood on one side, the opposition Senate used scheduling to deny him appointment power on the other. That's all changed. It's changed for the worse. And guess what? Republicans are doing it to themselves. This infuriates me. It's the Weekend with Michael Brown. Text lines open 33103. Keyword Michael Michael. I'll be right back.
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0: Hey, welcome back to The Weekend with Michael Brown. Glad to have you with me. We're talking about pro forma sessions in the United States Senate and how, for the first time, I believe, in the history of the country, Republicans are using these pro forma sessions to block nominees of the president of their own party. This is absolute insanity that's going on. Rules of engagement. You know, text line. It's always open. 33103. Keyword, Micro Michael. Go follow me on X. It's at Michael D. Brown. 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I have a lot of fun on X. And, of course, I've told you about the Substack. Be sure and follow me on the Substack. 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Heck of a job. Heck of a job. HECKUVAJOB. Heck of a job. Substack.com. You've got my articles up there. Subscribe to those. Read them. If you have a chance, share them with your friends. Share them with your enemies. Back to these pro forma sessions. Donald Trump broke the pattern, but he didn't do it. It wasn't by his own action. The Republican-controlled Senate broke it for him. Let's go back all the way to August 2017. In that month, Scripps News, the news organization, Scripps News, reported that Senate Majority Leader Mitch McConnell's Senate had held 9 pro forma sessions during the August work period, sessions which, by the structure, prevented President Trump from making recess appointments during a stretch of weeks in which then-President Trump's, Trump 1.0, in which his Attorney General Jeff Sessions appeared seriously at risk of being replaced. Axios and the Voice of America, they described the calendar in very similar terms. The legal effect of that schedule, I think, is unmistakable, and I want you to understand it. By breaking the long summer break into intervals of less than 4 days at a time, the Senate denied President Trump 1.0 a constitutionally qualifying recess. So the Republican Senate majority's calendar, not the Democrat minority, that's what made the difference. Let me rephrase it a different way. In cowboy English, I would say that what happened is the senators that were Republicans that controlled the Senate, they were the ones who denied President Trump 1.0 those so-called interim recess appointments. Not the Democrats that were in minority. The Republicans used it against their own president, and here we are again. Now let's go to August of 2025. Senator John Thune, now the Senate Majority Leader, and I just need to add, a Republican, because Republicans control the Senate. If you look at the congressional record of that month, it shows that on August 2 of 2025, Senator Thune personally asked unanimous consent that the Senate convene for pro forma sessions only, with no business being conducted, on 8 specific dates that ran from August 2 through August 29, 2025. And then the Senate would return to their regular business after Labor Day on September 2. Then, in the spring of 2026, the Senate Daily Digest records another agreement for even more pro forma sessions on March 30, April 2, April 6, and April 9, and then they would restart regular business resuming on April 13, after Easter. So the pro forma sessions have continued. The signal that the Republicans themselves are sending to the Republican president, the president of the same party, is pretty damn clear. You will get, President Trump, this is, pretend I'm John Thune right now. I'm Mr. President. We're not going to have any recesses long enough for you to make a recess appointment, which you are allowed to do under the United States Constitution, and we are going to stop you from doing that by design, on purpose. We're going to prevent you from appointing federal trial judges, federal appellate judges. If there wasn't a vacancy on the U.S. Supreme Court, we're going to prevent you from making an appointment to the U.S. Supreme Court. we're going to prevent you from appointing an undersecretary of labor, an undersecretary of homeland security, a secretary of whatever. We're not going to allow you to do what the Constitution says you can do when we go on recess. Now, I want you to understand clearly why this is so unconstitutionally and constitutionally serious. You have to understand what a pro forma session actually accomplishes. To do that, let's go to Article 1, Section 5, Clause 4. I should slow down. Article 1, Section 5, Clause 4 of the U.S. Constitution. It says that neither chamber of Congress can adjourn for more than 3 days without the consent of the other chamber. So a pro forma session is just a brief formal meeting held to keep that 3-day clock from ever starting or ever running. So remember that tour that you were on and you walked into the Senate? The chamber gavels in, but no business is conducted, and then the chamber gavels out. That leaves a paper record that the Senate has technically met. Oh, there were only two senators. There was the presiding officer, let's just say a senator from Colorado. Let's say a senator from Wyoming, a Republican. He gaveled that pro forma session into order. But this is so bad, and the Democrats understand what's going on, that let's say one of the senators from California stands up and reads a statement because he knows what game's being played. So you don't have to, but you could have the consent or the participation of the Democrats along with the Republicans to keep Trump from making recess appointments. Now remember, that pro forma session is simply a brief formal meeting held to keep that 3-day clock from running. It gavels in, no business, the chamber gavels out. But there is a paper record that says, hey, the Senate met. Now, before 2014, you could, I think, fairly and legitimately debate whether such sessions counted as real sessions for purposes of the President's Recess Appointments Clause power. But after 2014, that debate can no longer be held. The reason for that is very simple. In a case before the U.S. Supreme Court called National Labor Relations Board versus Noel Canning, the Supreme Court held that for Recess Appointments Clause purposes, the Senate is in session when they say they are in session, so long as they retain the capacity under their own rules to conduct Senate business. So the court added that a recess of fewer than 3 days is too short to trigger the appointment power, and that a recess of 4 to 9 days is presumptively too short. The decision unanimously rejected 3 intra-session appointments that Obama had made during a stretch of similar pro forma sessions back in 2012. So the Supreme Court gave the Senate the wiggle room to keep Trump from making recess appointments. Well, you think I'm done? It gets worse. Text line 33103, keyword Michael. Be right back.
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0: Jane Fergus. An Iraqi man, Mohammed Al-Saadi, charged with coordinating nearly 20 terror attacks in Europe, U.S., and Canada, has been brought to New York.
1: These are some of the cases. Planting bombs at the Israeli embassy in London, a Bank of America building in Paris, and a synagogue target in New York City, Los Angeles, and Scottsdale.
0: That's Fox's Alexis McAdams. In today's Louisiana primary, any votes for U.S. House candidates, even though their names are on the ballot, will not be counted.
2: That's because lawmakers are in the process of redrawing district boundaries for those congressional districts after a Supreme Court decision struck down racial gerrymandering.
0: Fox's Jonathan Seri. 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
5: Tonight, cloudy with a couple of showers. Lows near 58. A terrific day tomorrow. Clouds and sun. High Sunday, 74. Partly cloudy Sunday night. Low 54. Clouds and sun. Warmer. Humid on Monday. The high at 89. It'll be a warm, humid day on Tuesday. Breezy. An afternoon thunderstorm is a possibility. The high on Tuesday afternoon at 90. From the Stellar Roofing Weather Center, I'm Steve Williams.
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11: I sat down to this little, what was it, a Korg organ. And I turned on, we had a little box called a Roland CompuRhythm, which was this proto drum machine. And it said Rock and Roll 1. And I pressed it and went, boom, dick, dick, dick, boom, dick, dick, boom, dick, right? And that was going around.

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1: News situation with Michael Brown, which is a lot like this program. 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We're talking about these recess appointments that presidents have been able to make, and constitutionally they still can make them, but they can only make them when the Senate is truly in recess, when they're truly not conducting business. The Supreme Court held that in a case of National Labor Relations Board versus Canning, that the Senate is in session when it says so, so long as it retains the capacity under their own Senate rules to actually conduct business. Now think about these pro forma sessions. What they do is they gavel the Senate to order. The presiding officer says, the Senate will now come to order. Any business, any senator want to speak. And that one senator that you saw in your imagination stands up and he reads a piece of paper, something about, you know, blah, blah, blah, blah, blah. And then anything else, anybody else want to speak? Of course, there's nobody there because they're all back home. Boom, the gavel comes down. The Senate is closed. They've conducted business. They're not on recess. Wow. That brings us to a really awkward part of what I'm talking about. The part that, if you're a conservative, and if you believe that the Constitution says, as it does, that the president has the right to make recess appointments, then you ought to ask a very simple question. Hey, Michael, where the hell did this tactic come from? Oh, let me give you the history. It came from Harry Reid, the now deceased former Senate Majority Leader from Nevada. You have to go all the way back to November of 2007 when Senator Reid said on the Senate floor that he was going to hold these pro forma sessions over Thanksgiving for the explicit purpose of stopping recess appointments by my old boss, President Bush. And then Harry Reid continued the practice, and Bush was unable to make any recess appointments for the remainder of his presidency. And then for years afterward, Republican senators denounced that, claiming that, hey, you Democrats, you're being obstructive. You're engaging in obstruction. You're preventing the president from engaging in his constitutional authority to make recess appointments. And you know what? Those Republicans were correct, right, and morally sound in denouncing that tactic. The trouble is that same tactic, that same machinery, that same workaround, that same obstruction that they objected to when the Democrats did it has now been adopted by the Republican senators against a Republican president. So the weapon that Democrat Senator Harry Reid invented to constrain George W. Bush is the very same weapon that Mitch McConnell wielded against Trump in 2017, and the exact same weapon that Senate Majority Leader John Thune is now wielding against Trump 2.0 in 2025 and 2026. Now, here we are, mid-May. My guess is, unless they replace John Thune as Senate Majority Leader, they will continue to do this. It is an abomination. And I want to say a pox on all the Republicans, even the conservative Republicans. They've all agreed to this. So, many of you out there are thinking, well, you know, my senator's a Republican. I really like him, and he's conservative, and he votes the right way, and he does. You should ask me about this. You should literally call and talk to a staffer and say, hey, does Senator so-and-so support these pro forma sessions that prevent President Trump from making recess appointments? See what they say. And then check what they say against what they actually do. Because if a senator says, I'm opposed to that, but when the Senate gets in recess and they go back home and they're not there to object to these pro forma sessions, then they're part of the problem too. The other thing I want you to understand is very simply this. The result of everything I've just described to you, Harry Reid and

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11: 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The Situation with Michael Brown. Once you hit that, find that, hit that subscribe button, leave a 5-star review, not because I think I'm 5 stars, but because that helps us in the algorithm get ranked higher, which means more people can find the podcast. Once you hit subscribe, that will download all 5 days of the weekday program plus the weekend program, so you get all 6 days of my broadcast. What more could you ask for? We're talking about recess appointments, and we're talking about how John Thune, the Senate Majority Leader, a Republican, is blocking a Republican president from exercising his constitutional authority to make recess appointments. Now, I told you there was one question about how did we get here. There's another question. And the question is simply this. Could one or two Republican senators that see what's going on and find it offensive, could they simply object and break the pattern? Technically, they can't. Their pro forma schedule that I talked about, that John Thune announces. So, you know, we've got Memorial Day coming up. So he's going to announce that on such and such dates, like, you know, every second or third day over probably a 10-day period at least, because, you know, Memorial Day weekend, it's the start of the vacation season. I mean, these men and women have worked so hard and they make so little money that they need a 2-week Memorial Day vacation. So that he will announce that they will hold pro forma sessions over the Memorial Day break. And then that schedule is adopted either by unanimous consent, meaning that they ask for unanimous consent to approve the calendar and nobody raises their hand and says, I object. Or they simply do it by a motion of the senators present, and they actually vote on it. Now, any senator can object to a unanimous consent request, but that objection alone does not produce the opposite outcome. It produces only the absence of that particular agreement. So then John Thune could then move to adjourn under the Senate's own rules. Now, under those rules, a motion to adjourn is not debatable, and the chamber can, if they want to, schedule short adjournments well within the 3-day Article 1 window in which a president could make a recess appointment. In other words, they could just make sure that, hey, if you live close to D.C., we're going to make sure that you, and you will be the presiding officer on such and such day, and that we'll have one other senator in. To what? To adjourn. So we'll open the chamber, open it for business, and immediately somebody will make a motion to adjourn. Oh, they've conducted business. Under those rules, that motion to adjourn is not debatable, and that allows John Thune to schedule short adjournments well within that 3-day window that I talked about. So after this Supreme Court decision, the Senate counts as in session whenever it says so. And the quorum is presumed to be present unless a senator formally raises its absence. In other words, a senator there who's kind of ticked off about this raises his or her hand and says, I call for a quorum. And now they've got to call the roll. A lone senator cannot make a recess appear. The chamber, the Senate chamber and its leader, they make the calendar. That means they are, in realistic terms, there are only two paths out of this trap. The first is to replace Senator Thune as majority leader. And I wish the hell they would do that. While it only takes 5 Republican senators to call for a leadership vote in the current Republican caucus, replacing him would require 27 Republican senators to agree on a single replacement and then to elect that replacement in a leadership ballot. So far, the best I can find, the reported count of senators that are willing to consider replacing Thune sits at 13. And even those 13 can't agree on a single candidate to replace him. So the math, at least as we count it today, is fatal. Now, there is a second path. It's structural. Speaker Mike Johnson, over on the House side, can call the House into a longer adjournment. And then if Senate Majority Leader John Thune agrees to a Senate adjournment of at least 10 days, the president can finally make some recess appointments. But if Thune refuses, which he seems to be more than willing to do, the two chambers, the House and the Senate, would be in formal disagreement over the time of adjournment. Why is that important? Because then Article 2, Section 3 of the Constitution gives the president the power, in the case of a disagreement, to adjourn Congress himself to such time as the president thinks would be proper. Now, I want you to understand that Article 2 power has never been used. And conservative legal scholars, including those even at the Heritage Foundation, who have long defended originalist readings of the recess appointments and adjournment clauses, have argued that its existence is precisely what was meant to discipline the kind of interchamber scheduling games that the Senate is currently playing. In other words, the framers anticipated the possibility that the Congress, the Senate, the chambers might frustrate the executive through manipulation of procedure. So they gave the president a constitutional safety valve. Now, that valve has remained closed for 2.5 centuries. But I think the conditions for which it was designed are now pretty visible to anybody who wants to open their eyes and just look. So a House Speaker willing to schedule a longer recess and a Senate leader unwilling to consent, and then add to that mix a president whose executive branch is now starved of confirmed nominees, of confirmed officials, I think that is precisely the configuration that the Constitution explicitly addresses. So let me close, because I want you to be clear about what John Thune is doing. He's not preserving some lofty institutional principle. He's truly using a procedural trick invented by a Democrat, Senator Harry Reid, now deceased, to obstruct a Republican president from staffing a Republican administration that the Republican electorate voted into office. The dignified-sounding phrase, advise and consent, Thune has been quietly converting that into something pretty ugly. And that is John Thune's personal veto over the president's appointments power. That's a betrayal of Donald Trump. And that's the slap that is delivered in full view of all the other Republican senators, the Democrats who know what's going on, and now you, who also know what's going on. I'm not making any sort of high-minded defense of the Senate. This is absolute obstruction wrapped in procedural Latin. Here we have a Republican leader who genuinely believed in advice and consent, who, if he did, would be moving heaven and earth to schedule floor time, to change the rules where needed, and most importantly, to confirm the president's people, the president's nominee. And John Thune and his cohorts that are supporting this are not doing so. Shame on John Thune, and shame on every Republican senator going along with this. Donald Trump deserves the appointments he's entitled to. Hey, it's been The Weekend with Michael Brown. Thanks for joining. I'm out of here. Everybody have a great weekend.

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9: An Iraqi national nabbed for terror plots. I'm Jane Fergus, Fox News. An Iraqi man charged with coordinating nearly 20 terror attacks in Europe and planning attacks in the U.S. and Canada as well. He's been brought to New York. Fox's Alexis McAdams is in New York City with details on the arrest of Mohammed Dawood al-Saadi.
10: The targets were Americans, Jewish people, and any U.S. interests, according to investigators. These are some of the cases. Planning bombs at the Israeli embassy in London, a Bank of America building in Paris, and a synagogue target in New York City, Los Angeles, and Scottsdale. Al-Saadi was taken into custody in Turkey, taken down with information from an undercover agent who was posing as a member of a Mexican cartel group. They arrested Al-Saadi, brought him here to New York City, where he's facing 6 counts of terrorism-related offenses. For the motive in this investigation, the DOJ says the suspect was close to Qasem Soleimani. That's one of Iran's most powerful military commanders who was killed in a United States airstrike back in 2020. The feds believe his recent plans were retribution for taking that man out.
9: The investigation is ongoing, but federal officials say they believe al-Saadi was not acting alone. As President Trump says the U.S. and Nigeria took out a top ISIS leader, Israel is making a similar claim about one of its enemies.
11: Israel says it killed the leader of the Hamas military wing in an airstrike. Israel adds that Izz al-Din al-Haddad was one of the last remaining Hamas commanders who helped plan the October 7th attack nearly 3 years ago, which killed 1,200 and saw more than 250 people taken hostage. Now Israel killed 6 other people along with al-Haddad, according to his family. The killings come as the ceasefire between Israel and Hamas remains fragile.
9: It's Fox's Roger Stern. 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
9: A lawsuit is alleging Netflix is addictive and actively designed that way, and that it steals data from its customers. Here's Fox's Madeline Rivera.
15: Texas Attorney General Ken Paxton is suing Netflix, claiming the company is using its platform to steal data from its users and specifically designed the app to be addictive. Netflix CEO Ted Sarandos tells Fox those allegations aren't true.
16: Do we make great television? Yes, guilty. Do we make it artificially addictive? Absolutely not.
15: Sarandos did say Netflix catered to customer desire in its early days by not advertising and releasing all its original programming episodes at the same time, effectively creating the binge-watching phenomenon. The legal action follows rulings against other big tech companies like Facebook and YouTube, which are both found guilty of violating consumer protection laws in separate lawsuits.
9: Federal lawmakers are hinting there could be action at the federal level, including regulating streaming services like broadcasters, putting them under FCC regulation. Midterm state and congressional primaries in Louisiana today. Fox's Jonathan Seri is in Baton Rouge.
17: Unlike previous Louisiana primaries, which listed all candidates regardless of party on the same ballot, today's election has separate ballots for Republicans and Democrats. Also, any votes for U.S. House candidates, even though their names are on the ballot, will not be counted. That's because lawmakers are in the process of redrawing district boundaries for those congressional districts after a Supreme Court decision struck down racial gerrymandering in the 6th District. It's a predominantly black voter district that heavily favors Democrats.
9: President Trump has expressed support for Congresswoman Julia Letlow to unseat incumbent Senator Bill Cassidy. President Trump also called Cassidy a sleazebag. I'm Jane Fergus. This is Fox News.
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18: Tonight, cloudy with a couple of showers. Lows near 58. A terrific day tomorrow. Clouds and sun. High Sunday, 74. Partly cloudy Sunday night, low 54. Clouds and sun. Warmer, humid on Monday. The high at 89. It'll be a warm, humid day on Tuesday. Breezy and afternoon thunderstorm is a possibility. The high on Tuesday afternoon at 90. From the Stellar Roofing Weather Center, I'm Steve Williams.
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2: Fox News, I'm Deborah Valentine. A global leader for ISIS taken out by U.S. and Israeli forces in Africa, Fox's Alex Hogan reports.
3: Bilal al-Manouki was a key figure in ISIS who provided strategic guidance in financial operations in developing and manufacturing weapons. No U.S. service members were harmed, and officials tell Fox that all service members made it back safely.
2: An Israeli airstrike in Gaza has killed Hamas military wing leader Izzeldin al-Haddad. The Israeli military said today that al-Haddad was one of the last surviving architects of the Hamas led attacks on southern Israel on October 7, 2023. Hamas confirmed his death. The Republican primary underway in Louisiana. President Trump has expressed support for Congresswoman Julia Letlow to unseat incumbent Senator Bill Cassidy. Only GOP candidates are in the running. 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
6: Tonight, cloudy with a couple of showers, lows near 58. A terrific day tomorrow, clouds and sun. High Sunday, 74. Partly cloudy Sunday night, low 54. Clouds and sun, warmer, humid on Monday, the high at 89. It'll be a warm, humid day on Tuesday. Breezy, an afternoon thunderstorm is a possibility. The high on Tuesday afternoon at 90. From the Stellar Roofing Weather Center, I'm Steve Williams.
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20: You know, let me show you the difference here on Hassan Piker. Let me play two clips. Let's play Hassan Piker clip number two, please, about the USSR.
21: The fall of the USSR was one of the greatest catastrophes of the 20th century. Just wait.
20: Okay,
21: listen,
20: stop.
21: Maybe.
20: Is that outrageous? Maybe. I think it is. Maybe. Know who you are if you say that. I'd like to hear more. Is that protected speech? 100% protected speech. That's not a problem. Let me give you cut one.
21: Well, my understanding is that the property owners who have properties there choose just not to rent it at all.
22: Yeah, kill them. Kill those and murder those in the street. Let the streets soak in their red capitalist bloods, dude.
20: Let's see. Fall of the Soviet Union was the biggest catastrophe. Protected. Is that protected? That's also Hassan Piker. Is that protected speech? Kill them. Yes, kill them. Let the blood of the capitalists run red in the streets. No, I don't think so. I think that's inciting violence. What was the court case in the 60s with the Supreme Court? Somebody said, if you enlist me to the military and I get a gun, the first person I'm going to kill is LBJ. That went all the way to the Supreme Court. Was that protected speech? Supreme Court said, yes, it is protected speech. That's an opinion. That's a pretty dicey opinion, but okay. All right. It has to be. It is inciting and has the potential of resulting in immediate violence. Does that fit that? I don't know, but I sure think we should be asking, because I've got a lot of these things. And I want to ask you, what's the difference between free speech and incitement? That's a question we need in our society, because everybody thinks they can say, kill anybody at any time, and it's protected. No, I don't think it is. I don't think it is, because we don't just have one-offs now. We have a whole cottage industry of people now pouring this poison into our system.
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0: Right now, the voices in our culture are loud, but the truth is often silent. 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
25: A top ISIS leader killed. I'm Deborah Valentine, Fox News. Several ISIS leaders killed in Nigeria during a joint operation between U.S. and Nigerian forces. Fox's Alex Hogan is at the White House with details.
26: The U.S. military says this was a joint operation between U.S. forces and armed forces in Nigeria to target and kill several members of ISIS. The U.S. military's Africa Command releasing footage and calling ISIS leader Abu Bilal al-Manuki the most active terrorist in the world, saying that he had a history of helping plan attacks and abductions. Officials tell Fox that all service members who were involved in this strike did make it back safely. President Trump made the initial announcement on Truth Social, writing, al-Manuki, second in command of ISIS globally, thought he could hide in Africa, but little did he know we had sources who kept us informed on what he was doing.
25: The Nigerian president thanked President Trump and claimed that the strike was an example of the cooperation between the two countries. The Strait of Hormuz remains closed. Fox's Lucas Tomlinson is in Dubai with more.
27: Issues with the Strait of Hormuz continue. Here's President Trump's interview with Rhett Baer explaining why opening the Strait of Hormuz remains a challenge.
28: To stop the strait is very easy. All they have to do is say, we dropped a mine in the strait someplace.
27: More than 1,500 ships remain stranded in the Persian Gulf, including those filled with oil and fertilizer. Today, a senior Iranian official posted new plans for the toll booth that ships who want to make the risky transit through the Strait of Hormuz have to do, saying, quote, the necessary fees will be collected for the specialized services provided under this mechanism. This route will remain closed to the operators of the so-called Freedom Project.
25: Officials claim the ceasefire remains in effect. Eight people injured, including four critically, after a driver intentionally plowed into pedestrians on a sidewalk in northern Italy. The driver tried to flee but was tackled by pedestrians and arrested by police. America's listening to Fox News.
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25: Stephen Klubeck, founder of Diamond Resorts and a former Democratic donor and gubernatorial candidate in California, charged with witness tampering that after allegedly threatening men who accused his fiancée of robbing their homes. Fox's Max Gordon reports from Los Angeles.
33: Klubeck turned himself into the Los Angeles County Sheriff's Department on Tuesday after a warrant was issued for his arrest. He's accused of witness tampering in a case involving his 28-year-old fiancée. He faces felony charges of trying to intimidate two witnesses and a third felony charge of actually dissuading a witness. Multiple reports say Klubeck was trying to stop three men from testifying against his model and influencer fiance, Adla Lavie, who also goes by Mia Ventura. Lavie faces six felony charges accused of using dating apps and cultivating relationships to get close to wealthy older men and younger women and then stealing from them. She's pleading not guilty.
25: Klubeck is out on $300,000 bond. He's scheduled to be arraigned on August 7th. His lawyer says the charges against his client are false. Former Vice President Kamala Harris has some ideas for the Democratic Party ahead of the 2026 midterm elections. Fox's Chad Perger on Capitol Hill with details.
3: Harris pitched eliminating the Electoral College, granting D.C. and Puerto Rico statehood, and altering the Supreme Court so Democrats score more rulings in their favor. Some Democrats want to pack the Supreme Court. Republicans aim to boomerang these progressive ideas on Democrats in the midterms. Democrats also claim that Republican redistricting efforts are about race. But what Democrats do about it isn't certain. A strategy to counter redistricting might not be clear, but nothing survives in a vacuum. That's why Republicans want to underscore hyper-progressive ideas.
25: This comes as several states are in the midst of redistricting battles, including California and Louisiana, ahead of the fall midterms. I'm Deborah Valentine. This is Fox News.
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7: Tonight, cloudy with a couple of showers, lows near 58. A terrific day tomorrow, clouds and sun. High Sunday, 74. Partly cloudy Sunday night, low 54. Clouds and sun, warmer, humid on Monday, the high at 89. It'll be a warm, humid day on Tuesday. Breezy, an afternoon thunderstorm is a possibility. The high on Tuesday afternoon at 90. From the Stellar Roofing Weather Center, I'm Steve Williams.
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0: So, I want to address something quickly here that happened on 60 Minutes. Because, again, there is this effort to divide us, and there is this effort to get you to believe things that are just not true. And maybe, if you want to speak generally, maybe some of these things are true, but nuance is so important. On 60 Minutes, they said people are coming in to these disaster areas like hurricanes, and they're coming in because they think the government isn't doing anything. Well, the government is doing things, blah, blah, blah. Well, no, that's not true in specific cases. Sometimes they are, sometimes they aren't. When the people of Western North Carolina went through that disaster, Mercury One was on the first, they were first on the ground before FEMA or the Red Cross, and FEMA failed. And we all know that if you are willing to look at the actual facts on the ground. They were nowhere to be found, poor communication, victims were kicked out of FEMA-funded hotel rooms. I remember it was around Christmas time, I get a panic phone call, you know, like at 7 or 8 o'clock at night, because FEMA had said, you got to kick all these people out, we're not paying for their hotel rooms anymore. Well, A, that's not the thing you do at 7 o'clock at night. These were families and it was snowing and they had nothing, nothing. And so what are they going to do? So I get a call from Mercury One and they're like, Glenn, you willing to write a check? And I'm like, write the check. I'll write the check. Whatever has to, just write the check. Keep these families in. We filled the gap. Okay. We filled the gap of airlifting abandoned Americans off of rooftops and we brought them straight to the hospital. We provided essential supplies that the government wasn't doing. FEMA abandoned Hurricane Helene victims during a blizzard, pushing them out of the hotel rooms. It's now known that with Hurricane Milton, FEMA workers were told to skip over a Hurricane Milton victims who had Trump signs in their yards. So, yeah, they weren't doing what they were supposed to do. And they're saying, you know, they're only these people. They don't believe the government is doing anything. They believe the lies that FEMA is incompetent and they just listen to TikTok. They shouldn't listen to TikTok. They should listen to official sources. Which official sources? Like the WHO or FEMA that wasn't there and was lying to you? Or, you know, I dismiss a lot of what I see on social media. But if I see somebody on the roof in a flood and they're taping, they're like, help us, nobody's coming. I will go and help them. Okay. Because it's not the government's responsibility. This is a lie that was started by Jimmy Carter. That you are not the first responder. When it comes to our neighbors and our families and our friends, we are the first responders. We hope to get help from the government or hope to get help from the fire or police, but we're the first responders. And you know what? We're there long after. If you're doing it right, you're there long after. We are still in Western North Carolina. Did you even know that? We're still in Hawaii with the fires. We're still there. Every single day we work in Western North Carolina with the Better Together Coalition, and we're not going to leave until the job is done. And we're helping them build homes every week, allowing these people who have not been in a home since the hurricane to be able to move in. They lost everything to move into their home, to know that they're not abandoned. And you should see these people. You know, you should see this community coming together, and that you don't get from FEMA. You get that from community and people who actually care. This isn't a commercial, but I'm going to turn it into one. Would you join us on this effort? Join us at mercuryone.org. Become part of this amazing team. I don't hate the government or anything else. I just think it's our responsibility. If I want the government to do less, that means we have to do more. We're the first responders, and we're better at it because we actually care. Go to mercuryone.org. Find out more.
3: 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We'll be back.
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9: Fox News, I'm Jane Fergus. 1,500 ships are stranded in the Persian Gulf, and today a senior Iranian official posted new plans for a toll booth.
10: Saying, quote, the necessary fees will be collected for the specialized services provided under this mechanism. This route will remain closed to the operators of the so-called Freedom Project.
9: Fox's Lucas Tomlinson. Some specifics now coming out of President Trump's trip to China.
11: Trump pointed new trade deals that China's made commitments like buying U.S. soybeans and Boeing aircraft, and Boeing now confirming to Fox an initial commitment of 200 aircraft.
9: That's Fox's Alex Hogan reporting. Both countries say they have agreed to a framework for lasting U.S.-China relations. 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
12: Tonight, cloudy with a couple of showers. Lows near 58. A terrific day tomorrow. Clouds and sun. High Sunday, 74. Partly cloudy Sunday night, low 54. Clouds and sun. Warmer, humid on Monday. The high at 89. It'll be a warm, humid day on Tuesday. Breezy, an afternoon thunderstorm is a possibility. The high on Tuesday afternoon at 90. From the Stellar Roofing Weather Center, I'm Steve Williams.
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glad to have Senator Rick Scott from the great state of Florida on with us to talk about, you know, some of the things that have happened this week and get his perspective on. And Senator, it's great to have you on. Thanks for joining me. I want to start with the Save America Act. What the hell?